0: Fox's Matt Foy, and a long and dangerous heat wave will blast a large stretch of the central and eastern United States, expecting temperatures around 100 in some places. 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
0: Louisiana Congresswoman Julia Letlow won the Republican nomination for Senate. President Trump endorsed her over incumbent Bill Cassidy.
5: On Saturday, Letlow clinched the Republican nomination comfortably with about 57% of the vote. State Treasurer John Fleming finished at 43%. Letlow's win marked a victory for President Trump as well, who had endorsed the Republican representative. She will likely succeed Senator Bill Cassidy, whom the president successfully ousted. Cassidy has broken with the president on several issues, including last week when the two had a blow-up over the war in Iran. The two-term incumbent accuses the president of sometimes treating Congress as an appendage, but he does believe there are other lawmakers who will hold the president accountable.
0: Fox's Madeline Rivera. Lawmakers are looking at the effects of artificial intelligence on students' learning. Fox's Chad Pergram reports.
6: The percentage of high school seniors performing at grade level in math and reading is down 4 points from 2009. Lawmakers are skeptical about AI boosting performance. There are also privacy concerns. AI could harvest what students learn. An over-reliance on AI by teachers to grade papers is troubling. Some lawmakers doubt that AI can do everything. Students may question the value of an education if they can't find a job because of AI. Bipartisan lawmakers are now working on a framework to regulate AI. House Speaker Mike Johnson wants to pass that before the end of the year. On Capitol Hill, Chad Pergram, Fox News.
0: Delaware Senator Chris Coons is suffering minor injuries in a multi-vehicle crash in his home state today. He said the collision was triggered by a driver experiencing a medical emergency. Coons is expected to make a full recovery. He says the accident was not too bad. I'm Kathleen Maloney. This is Fox News.
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0: 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Tonight, expect partially cloudy skies with high humidity leading to patchy fog late at night, reducing visibility. The temperature will drop to 63 degrees. Tomorrow will bring partly sunny conditions with a high of 87. In the evening, it will be partly cloudy with a low of 62. Looking ahead to Tuesday, prepare for hot weather with hazy sunshine and a high of 91. I'm AccuWeather meteorologist Jason Katarina on WTOP G-Talk Radio 95.5.
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3: Welcome. It is the Ben Ferguson Show. It is so nice to have you with us. All right, let's start with a story that you need to know about that, of course, the media is just acting like it didn't really matter because the majority of the people that were being targeted, including the President of the United States of America, to be murdered at the White House with the big UFC fight, mostly there were Republicans there, not a lot of Democrats. There were some billionaires, but there was also some like pro-Israel billionaires there, so we don't really care. That's the story right now that is the second part of what I'm going to tell you is how this is being not covered at all. Now, I want you to imagine there's an outdoor event and it was a Biden event. Everybody would be losing their minds over this story. If it was an Obama event outdoor, everyone would be losing their minds. But they're not, because the people they were trying to kill would have been predominantly Donald Trump and the vice president and cabinet members and Republicans and conservatives who were at the White House for the UFC fight. Now, let me give you the headline so you understand this. The ringleader behind the White House attack plot ID'd as an illegal immigrant. I'm going to say that again. An illegal immigrant who was, of course, granted the Dreamer status under the Obama administration. Now, this was a well-thought-out, from what we're being told, drone attack plan, a plot, and it was by a guy who's 31, all right? So I wouldn't say much of a dreamer anymore. He came to the U.S. as a child. He failed to leave the country when his B-1 visa expired in 2001, but was granted deportation relief under the Obama administration through the Deferred Action for Childhood Arrivals, known as the DACA program. And again, this is a program where now you people that hate America are trying to kill people. Shocker there. Now, this dude's been arrested in an old church in the small town of Western Nebraska on June the 14th, so 4 days ago. He intended to use as a safe zone, as he described it, for himself and his alleged co-conspirators, according to the local news outlets. Now, from his home in Nebraska, the dude, Alvarez, directed and recruited others across the country to conduct a horrific attack against government officials in what they described as a mass casualty event. Now, this is all coming from the U.S. Attorney's office now. Quote, our team worked around the clock to locate and apprehend Alvarez. They took him into custody and they collected what they described as crucial evidence. Alvarez was one of five alleged co-conspirators in the scheme to kill President Trump and other top government officials at the combat sports spectacle that was held Sunday night at the White House in the South Lawn that was attended by thousands of fight fans. Now, the plotters were arrested in Ohio, Missouri, and California. They were all over the country. And they wanted to attack the UFC Freedom 250 event with explosive-laden drones and then pick off fleeing members of the crowd with a team of snipers. That would be plural. Authorities are now accusing Alvarez, saying not only was he responsible for the planning, the organizing, and the directing of the coordinated attack, which was thwarted by the FBI and local authorities, saying, quote, this illegal alien from Mexico.

this. 23 other individuals who are allegedly a part of this, like, orchestrated plot to kill Trump and others. Now, those are, here's the part that's even more crazy. We're finding out more about the people in the plot. And what we know is they are heavily armed TikTokers. Yeah, like TikTok, the social media app, that were the ones wanting to plot this event. Now, we know more about them. So let me give you the second report that has now come out. This is coming now from the New York Post. Quote, fanatical TikTokers armed with assault rifles plotted to attack the UFC Freedom 250 at the White House South Lawn on Sunday. After revving each other up over Jeffrey Epstein, then billionaires in general, then Israel, and then a hatred of President Trump, according to the court papers and sources who spoke to the Post. The multi-phase plot called for explosive drones to strike the South Lawn during the event, forcing the attendees to flee the White House, where a sniper team could then pick them off. The FBI foiled these plans by infiltrating their Signal chat group, where they were planning a coordinated attack to kill President Trump and other government officials. That, according to federal criminal complaints and affidavits unsealed today. This is, again, shocking. At least five suspects were arrested last week. Up to 10 others are also wanted in connection with the plot, law enforcement sources said, and they're looking for them. Now, the suspects not only now face up to life in prison for the murder charges and up to 5 years for conspiracy to commit an act of violence at the White House, but the ultra-religious guerrillas espouse anti-government, quote-unquote, and anti-Israel views, and initially started plotting in a TikTok group called Vanguard of the Old in March of 2026, before moving that conversation to a private Signal group called Hunters. Now, these individuals have been charged in at least four different states. Now it's California, Ohio, Missouri, and Nebraska, with conspiring to murder members of the government and others after the parent of one of these individuals alerted their local law enforcement. It was apparently the mother, God bless her, for actually doing this. Now, President Trump, Vice President Vance, tech billionaire Elon Musk, Israeli Prime Minister Netanyahu were all named as potential targets, in addition to members of Congress and a West Virginia state lawmaker, according to the court documents. Quote, as many and as deadly as we can get, is what one suspect, the ringleader, Alvarez, said in one of the messages. Another guy by the name of Proper was arrested June 10th after his mother notified the Danville, Ohio Police Department and Knox County Sheriff's Office of concerns about her son's recent firearms purchases and communicating with certain individuals online. That according to an affidavit filed in the Southern District of Ohio. Those persons claim to be ex-military and Christian-based, the mother later said in a phone interview with an FBI task force officer. Now, this is, again, these are crazies, right? Their grievances apparently included government corruption, the handling of the Jeffrey Epstein files, data centers taking up all the water in communities, and other government actions, as well as billionaires and capitalist elites. So in other words, like anyone that's successful, they hate you, they want to kill you, and conservative, you're done. Now, her son had been leaning heavily, that she said, into his new beliefs, but she expressed that those in the chat group had been using religion to manipulate and influence her son. The affidavit also states, in one of the private chat groups, a suspect debated targeting Senator Marsha Blackburn, Republican from Tennessee, Senator Jim Justice, a Republican from West Virginia, Senator Shelley Moore, West Virginia as well as West Virginia GOP reps Carol Miller and Riley Moore and state delegate Tristan Leavitt. So there was an obsession in that state as well. Quote, I got a possible target, Marsha Blackburn, senator for Tennessee, Proper said on May 13th in the chat, responding that she was a target because the Republicans had taken money from the pro-Israel lobby and then supported them. So this was a, you know, if you support Israel, we want to kill you type of group. It is incredibly chilling that this suspect named me as a potential target along with other lawmakers. Blackburn also posted on X in response to the plan. She said, quote, I will not let maniacs like this one deter me from celebrating or serving this great nation. And I'm grateful to law enforcement for keeping us safe. This is the Democrats right now. This is the radical left now. This is what they've been creating. This is what they're in favor of. Quick break. More on this coming up. Ben Ferguson Show right after this.

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for people willing to tell hard truths about their government. And I will never apologize or back down from doing the right thing as a lawmaker. Now, Prosper, who denied he was planning to commit violence to investigators, also sent a May 31st message that stated, quote, "These are the people we're going to focus on," followed by images of Justice Capio, Miller, and more. Now, each image was lifted from the website TrackAIPAC.com, that is AIPAC, which opposes the lobbying work of the American-Israeli Public Affairs Committee. Again, this is AIPAC, and records show how much money the politicians receive from the pro-Israel contributors. So there's AIPAC, and then there's the people tracking AIPAC. They're like, these are evil people, and basically now it's a kill list for these radical crazies. Now, when executing a search warrant on the home where Proper lived with his parents, FBI agents and local law enforcement found a large quantity of boxes of spent ammunition, spent cartridge casings, and other tactical clothing. Family members also drew the authorities' attention to comments that he had made online expressing sympathy for Nazi leader, this is not a joke, Adolf Hitler, as well as other anti-Semitic statements. So this is, again, this is a kid that got radicalized online. He finds other people around the country, and he's like, yeah, let's just go out there and start killing Trump and anybody else we don't like who we disagree with fundamentally. I will say this again. These parents are heroes. They did the brave thing knowing they were going to turn their kid in to probably go to jail for the majority of their life, if not their entire lives. And they did it. God bless them. They didn't try to, like, you know, handle this internally themselves and protect their kid. They probably knew that this was a real possibility, a real threat. And they also knew that the kid was talking to other people that very well could do this attack and kill innocent people. And they saved American lives. And so I say to them, God bless you. These are heroes that are unsung, and they were willing to give up their child. And that's saying something. To protect innocent people, that is truly incredible, and we should praise them for this. Now, Proper recently spent, they said, $3,000 of his high school graduation money on camping gear, food, ballistic plates, just so you know, are plates that you wear for body armor, okay, a new shotgun, a rifle, and, quote, lots of ammunition and extra magazines, as well as plate carriers. That's the vest that you put the plates in for your bulletproof vest, the father also told authorities. Now, Proper confessed to investigators on June 11th in an interview that he'd been planning the coordinated attack with others to jumpstart a revolution in the U.S. because they believe the country was headed in the wrong direction and needed to be torn down so that it could be rebuilt. Man, doesn't that sound exactly like the Democratic Party? Now, he also later admitted to a local hospital, they said, for homicidal tendencies, the affidavit basically says. So this is someone that's dealing with mental health issues as well. And he found a group of crazies online who are like, hey, let's destroy America. Let's start a revolution. Let's kill people that we hate that have what we don't have. And that's what we're going to do. Now, this dude faces charges of conspiracy to commit an offense against the United States, attempted murder of an officer or employee of the United States, possession of a firearm and furtherance of a crime of violence, and receipt or transfer of a firearm used to commit a felony. Now, the unsealed affidavit also showed that there was a dude by the name of Michael Allen Thomas and Brian Oma Roa were both arrested in Southern California in connection with the scheme and were charged with conspiracy to commit murder as well. FBI agents, we were told, seized rifles, handguns, and stockpiles of ammunition from their residence, with Roa having discussed marksmanship training with Thomas and reading and getting ready what he said was for guerrilla-style warfare. Alvarez was taken into custody, we're also told, in Nebraska. That dude was charged with conspiracy to commit murder and conspiracy to commit an offense against the U.S., while Daniel Exridge was arrested in Missouri and charged with conspiracy to commit murder on White House grounds, per the affidavit. Now, this other dude, Exridge, had implored the group to, quote, target someone that both Democrats and Republicans would unite over if that official was murdered. Alvarez, who was known as Shepherd in the secret,

secret chat group was identified as the ringleader of the group. The suspects were planning to gather in Fredericksburg, Virginia, not far from D.C., and from there travel to D.C. to launch the explosive drone attack and then attempt to storm the gates of the executive mansion, according to sources. Sources said it was not yet clear how prepared the plotters were to actually carry out the attack, noting that one suspect was allegedly involved in the plans while in a mental health facility, that if that tells you something. Now, some suspects from the 23-member group subscribe to the far-right, they say, ideology called accelerationist. It is a belief they espouse, and it was also the same belief that was espoused by the San Diego mosque shooter last month. So this clearly is growing online. They say more arrests are going to be possible, and authorities also say that they're preparing additional search warrants, saying this: there are still suspects at large, and we're working and we're going to work until everyone has been identified, is what the United States Secret Service Assistant Director said at a press conference on this, saying, quote, I'm not going to comment on how many involved because, like I said, it still is an active investigation. I will tell you, we have seen a significant increase in threats and threat cases. We're up 40% this year in threat cases against Donald Trump. So Democrats are getting what they want. They're trying to inspire people to kill Donald Trump. And now we're seeing that these threat cases are up 40%. Now, Proper told investigators he was going to pick up another member of the attack group in West Virginia before heading to Washington, D.C. So there it is. This is a story that every American should be really upset about. The media should be covering it 24/7. Why they're not covering it, I don't know. Why they're not actively talking about this, I don't know. I do know. Because it was going to kill a bunch of Republicans. And if you're going to kill a bunch of Republicans, then I think they're like, that's fine. If you're going to kill Donald Trump, I think they think that's fine. If you're going to just kill a bunch of people that you can't stand, I think they think perfect. Like, let's do it. It's incredible. And that's really, really, really, really, really, really sad. If this was against any Democrat, they would be losing their minds. I also want to be clear, as they should. Okay. Like, as they should, they should be furious. All right. If that was against a Democrat as well. But there is a double standard with this media. Nothing to see here. Nothing to report on. Nothing to talk about. Because this is just apparently totally fine. There's nothing here. Right. Nothing to see here because this is all. Well, you're going after the guy we keep telling you to go out. This is inspired, by the way. I want to also say that this is inspired because of the rhetoric of the leadership of the Democratic Party. They are the ones that are inspiring this. And when you inspire it, the way that they have been doing it, and then this gets close like this, you know what a lot of Democrats are thinking, and those that inspire this, the radicals on the left, are like, good. Like, we this keeps happening. It's not, we're not, you notice we're not going backwards with these threats. Like, these threats keep getting bigger. These threats keep getting more elaborate. These threats keep getting bolder. And that is a real big problem that I think every American should be really, really, really upset about. Don't forget, download our podcast, the Ben Ferguson Podcast, as well. 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

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Tonight, expect partially cloudy skies with high humidity leading to patchy fog late at night, reducing visibility. The temperature will drop to 63 degrees. Tomorrow will bring partly sunny conditions with a high of 87. In the evening, it will be partly cloudy with a low of 62. Looking ahead to Tuesday, prepare for hot weather with hazy sunshine and a high of 91. I'm AccuWeather meteorologist Jason Katarina on WTOP PG Talk Radio 95.5.

0: I'm Carmen Roberts. The U.S. and Iran agree to stop fighting over the Strait of Hormuz after several days of tit-for-tat attacks around the strait. Fox's Troy Yingst has more from Tel Aviv.
1: According to U.S. Central Command, a variety of different targets were hit, including Iranian military surveillance infrastructure, communication systems, air defense sites, drone storage facilities, and mine layer capabilities.
0: And the U.S. and Iran are supposed to hold talks Tuesday in Qatar. More Democrats in D.C. are dealing with a rise in favorability of socialism in their party. Senator Chris Murphy of Connecticut tells NBC's Meet the Press.
2: You have 40% of Americans today that are working full time and don't have enough money saved up in the bank for an emergency car repair. Meanwhile, we just saw the first trillionaire made in this economy. This version of capitalism isn't working.
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2: All right, welcome back. It is the Ben Ferguson Show. Nice to have you with us tonight. And if you just joined us, we've had a lot that we're talking about, but I want to get to some other big news. Secretary and the man who's in charge of the Department of Homeland Security, former Senator Mullen, says that the 100-day mark as the man in charge, the Secretary of the Department of Homeland Security, that deportations are way up. 2026 stats set to outpace, he says, well pace, past the 2025 numbers. That obviously is good news if you are in favor of law and order. Now, the Secretary of Homeland Security, Mark Wayne Mullen, saying exclusively to Breitbart News that deportation numbers in 2026 will very soon outpace all of 2025. Yeah, look at your calendar. You can see that, you better believe it, this is more than last year, basically halfway through the year. He also went on to say that agents from across the Department of Homeland Security are removing illegal aliens from the United States interior at a record rate we've never seen. Quote, we are on a path this year, 26, to well past what we did in 25. I mean, our numbers are in fact within, I'd say, probably within the next 6 weeks, we'll probably pass what we deported in all of 2025. What we're going to do in 26, maybe 2 months, I think we'll definitely do it within 2 months, but should, well, probably be 6 weeks at the current rate. Now, this is incredible. As for how the DHS is accomplishing this, Mullen said is by focusing on those who have criminal records or final orders of deportation from judges. And oftentimes, he said, the federal agents will find several other illegal aliens being harbored in the same homes, and they arrest them and deport them too. So what we're going to do and what we're doing is we're looking at the worst of the worst, Mullen said. We're going after people that have already had final orders, meaning they've already had final orders from a judge that says, hey, you got to go. You've already went through the appeal process and you didn't show up for your last court appearance. So you've got to go. We're going after people that have felonies, that have active felonies on them. We're going after individuals that have been released from state penitentiaries and that had already served their time, but they're still in the country illegally. So now we're getting a warrant out for their arrest because they're no longer allowed to stay inside the country because they violated either their parole or they violated their agreement with the United States by allowing them

to come in through the visa program. And then we're going after the individuals that have claimed asylum cases. And asylum cases are the ones they said that they need asylum because they're scared of their own country. Now, the case went in front of a judge. A judge says, no, you don't comply, or they just flat out didn't show up. When you're going after these individuals, we have warrants for them. We're serving them when we find them. Very seldom are they ever by themselves. In fact, usually there are three or four other occupants, individuals, with them that are also illegal. So we're picking up the one, and we run into them having three or four others. Actually, it's just an average of over four with them at the same time. And we arrest those individuals too. So our arrests are on track. Our deportations are way up. And we're going to continue to go after the worst of the worst. That's our focus. We're trying to get the criminals off the streets. Now, Mullen's interview came just ahead of his 100-day mark as the Secretary of Homeland Security. That is happening on Thursday. He was thrown into the job after President Donald Trump reassigned the now former Secretary, Kristi Noem, to focus on Latin American affairs. Mullen, a former U.S. senator, had a quick confirmation for the job from the U.S. Senate and started earlier this spring. A previously published portion of that interview on Mullen's efforts to also secure the World Cup soccer tournament. And there's a deeper interview, and it was talking about how he was going to specifically deal with immigration enforcement matters. He said, quote, I still love it. I still, every single day I walk in, I think I'm still the luckiest man in the world, referring to what it's been like in the first 100 days looming. I wouldn't trade my position with anybody, not another cabinet member. I really legitimately enjoy it. I get to protect the homeland, right? It's a mission that every day that works, well, that you can get behind it, as he described it. Now, Mullins also explained how wide-ranging the mandate at DHS really is and how the department has 22 different components, all focused on all sorts of security and law enforcement. He said, quote, so yes, we have 22 components. Every one of those 22 components has had some aspect of, well, protecting our interests, our homeland, not just the lower 48, but all of us, all the Americans. And so we get the special privilege of protecting my own backyard and yours, regardless if you agree with me or you don't agree with me. So every day, we're also looking to prove that there are some changes that need to be made. And we're working on those changes. There are definitely improvements every single day. We get in here and say, how can we do it better every single day? We prevent something from taking place. We work with all the other secretaries. There's not another agency or cabinet position that works across the board. Because we have 22 components, we work with the State Department. We work with the DOW. We work with the DOJ. We work with the EPA. We work with agriculture. We work with commerce and treasury. And the list goes on. So you're never bored. You're never running out of things to do. I mean, this, when I say it, I don't think I've slept in 100 days, but I don't think the president has slept in 80 years because that guy never stops. And so getting to work with him on a daily basis has been amazing. Ever since I was a kid, I had mentors in my life, right? Somebody that's achieved something, that was setting an example that I wanted to get to. So my dad had a ridiculous work ethic. And completely honest, I mean, one thing you didn't do is you never lied to your dad. The second thing you never did is you never told dad you couldn't because he didn't allow excuses. Then I had a football coach, Bill Scott. That was an amazing mentor of mine. Sports and dedication, education. And then when I got into business, I had a guy named Daryl Baskins that really showed me advertising. A guy named Amos that showed me how to actually structure your bills. I know that sounds funny, but I was young. But how do you do the payback? How do you pay the bills and structure it in a form to which then can allow you to invest and set your accounts with a way that they need to be set up? Then I got into politics. I had Kevin McCarthy, who was at the time the whip, who took me under his wing. When I got the Senate, I had John Thune that took me underneath his wing. And now I have President Trump, which is amazing, right? There's no one with a better work ethic. There's no one that manages and able to recruit talent like President Trump can and get people to believe in his vision. So in this position, I feel like I'm still growing. In 100 days, I felt like I honestly, when I heard it was 100 days,

When we were walking in, about every ready to do the interview, I thought, wait, it feels like it's just been a few weeks. Now, this is pretty incredible that the man who's just been there for 100 days has already gotten so much done. Now, Mullins has been very active, by the way, in his new role. He got in a heated altercation with Democrats like Representative Rosa DeLauro from Connecticut during a congressional hearing on Capitol Hill. He fought with CNN's Jake Tapper on live television. But again, this interview that he did with Breitbart, he wanted to make it clear that his main focus, one of the biggest things he's trying to do at DHS, is expand more local and state law enforcement departments into joining the 287 Grams G program with federal government. He said that 287 G program says, hey, if you'll help us, just simply hold the individual. When you pull them, I don't need you to do immigration enforcement because you're out there and you're in the streets, you're in the community. You're going to run into them anyway. Mullen said, noting that state and local police departments, as well as sheriff's departments nationwide, regularly encounter illegal aliens. If you can just join the 287 G program, then you can make the arrest right there on the spot. Mullen said cops nationwide regularly encounter illegal aliens in the course of law enforcement activities. And by working with federal authorities, they can ease immigration enforcement significantly. Say they pull over a traffic stop or public disturbance or public intoxication, or they just bust a house because they're serving a warrant and there's some illegals there. There's illegal activity at a business, just anything in the day-to-day operations. There isn't anybody that touches the public more than the sheriff's department and local PD and state police, right? The state police. So when they're part of the 287 program, they can partner with us. And guess what? When they partner with us, we reimburse. We'll reimburse you for equipment. We reimburse the time of the officer. You can actually, well, you want to help your department? You want to help serve warrants? We'll actually pay for those officers' full salary for you to go through. In small municipalities and smaller states, they can add officers because they can buy new equipment. They can buy drones. They can buy vehicles. And we help them because we've got a huge influx of illegals that are in this country. And some of them, yes, some of them want to work. But 70% of the individuals we arrest on a daily basis with immigration enforcement have either pending felony charges or they've already had felony charges, and a huge percent of those have been released already from sanctuary cities and sanctuary states. So just 100 days in, it's very clear the man in charge of DHS is saying, we're just getting started. And he guarantees you this, they're not backing down anytime soon. I want to get your phone calls, your reaction to all of this. The number, 1-800-474-9732. 1-800-474-9732.

0: of 2025. What is your reaction to that? 1-800-474-9732. It's the Ben Ferguson Show. Much more coming up right after this.
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5: I'm Bill Hemmer, and these are the most impactful moments in American history. February 23rd, 1846, the people of Philadelphia gather together to celebrate the birthday of the nation's first president, George Washington. As in previous years, the president's birth was celebrated by ringing the Liberty Bell, which by most accounts was one of the bells rung on July 4th, 1776, to celebrate the signing of the Declaration of Independence. Over the years, the bell was rung to signify celebrations, protests, and revolution. These monumental moments left indelible marks on the bell, both figuratively and literally. But it was during this historic celebration that the crack deepened and the bell was silenced for good. Despite its fracture, the Liberty Bell became a symbol of American independence, proving you don't need a perfect bell to let freedom ring. I'm Bill Hemmer, Fox News.
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5: All right, welcome back. It is the Ben Ferguson Show. It is nice to have you with us tonight. I want to get some of your phone calls in here. 1-800-474-9732. 1-800-474-9732. 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Phone lines are open. There's a very interesting thing that's happening, and we're finding out a lot more now about the shocking news. Dr. Oz has now come out saying that there is not only a nationwide healthcare fraud scheme that is taking place in this country, but the crackdown is about more than recovering stolen taxpayer dollars. It's about preventing tragedies like the death of an 18-year-old college basketball player. He also went on to say they will literally steal your life. I want you to hear more of what he had to say and about these busts from my good friend Kayleigh McEnany talking about this at Fox News Channel.
6: This is a Fox News alert and a massive bust announced this week. DOJ charging a total of 455 people, including doctors, across 45 states for their alleged role in $6.5 billion worth of fraud schemes. That massive takedown involves a heartbreaking story about an 18-year-old college basketball player who died on his campus. A doctor is now in custody. And the administrator of the U.S. Centers for Medicare and Medicaid Services, Dr. Oz, who I spoke to earlier, says he is not playing games anymore.
7: This is a war on fraud, the likes of which you have never seen. So that kid was hurt irreparably, passed away because nothing was done about these fraudsters, and they went right after it. Their company billed over $90 million while a child was buried by their family.
6: We spoke about this case and more, and here is our interview. Dr. Oz, thank you so much for being here. I want to start by asking you about a beautiful young man, 18 years old. We have his picture, Caden Francis. We often think about fraud having financial victims, but this is a human victim. Tell me about Caden.
7: So I spoke to Caden's mom, Julian, and wonderful kid, A student, was doing just fine. And she got caught up, the mom, in this scam where they were trying to scare parents. And then they would offer these tests to screen the hearts of these kids to make sure that they were healthy. The problem here is apparently the doctor never really looked at the tests. We believe that because the Department of Justice identified that within 11 seconds of getting the test results on this wonderful young man, they said he was fine. Within a month, he was dead. And if you actually look at the autopsy, the mom had spoke to me about this, your heart normally is the size of a fist. His heart was 2.5 times bigger than this, almost the size of a basketball, a big heart. And when you have a heart that large and you push it because you're playing sports, it'll stop sometimes. And that's what happened to this poor young man. Mother lost him. And in her words, she says she was like any street criminal who murdered somebody. That's how clear it was to her that he was a bad person. And she wants that doctor, in her words, to rot in jail so he doesn't hurt more people out on the streets, even though her son will never come back. And you beautifully point out the reality that these folks who are willing to steal from our most vulnerable are more than happy to take your health. They'll steal your life. And that's the pathology we're dealing with. The human cost of the fraud that we have tolerated, and especially since COVID, is massive.
5: Not only is Dr. Oz saying that this doctor charged in the Justice Department's $6.5 billion fraud was taken, and again, they cleared his heart screening in just 11 seconds, despite an enlarged heart that was, well, then later blamed for his death. Dr. Oz says this is a nationwide crackdown, and it's not just about the money. It's about these types of tragedies. It's about people in our healthcare industry that have realized that they can take advantage of countless Americans. Now, why would they want to take advantage of so many Americans? Because of the money. Follow the money, right?

0: churn and burn these tests. Like, that's the only way I can know how to put it. You churn and burn these tests. You get paid back. You don't do the actual work. And then people think that they're getting health care when really all they're getting is a doctor or a group of doctors who is trying to get rich quick. Now, you look at this, and it is shocking. But we know it's been happening now for far too long. We know that it's been happening, and it keeps happening over and over and over and over and over again. We know that it is hundreds of billions of dollars in fraud. But as he described it, it's not just stealing your tax dollars. It is actually stealing people's lives. It is taking away from them with these, with basically fake tests. We are seeing this happen where there's actual people that need real health care, and they're not getting the care they actually need or they deserve. And the reason why is pretty simple. They're not getting what they need for one reason, because there's so much waste, fraud, and abuse. And when you have this level of waste, fraud, and abuse, and you have this many people that are backed up trying to get real health care, whether it's fraud in Medicare and Medicaid, and then you're not getting the best care you can get because there's too many people stealing from the system, then it actually puts people's lives at risk. And so what you're hearing here now from Dr. Oz is they're turning over a new leaf. This is about protecting people's lives. 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I want to get your reaction to all this, see what you think. 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We're going to take a very quick break. We're going to come back. It is the Ben Ferguson Show. Again, 1-800-474-9732. A lot more coming up right after this.
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2: In fighting. I'm Carmen Roberts, Fox News. U.S. and Iran agreed today to stop fighting over the Strait of Hormuz. The two sides are set to resume peace talks Tuesday in Qatar as they try to reach a long-term deal to end hostilities and restrain Tehran's nuclear program. Reopening the Strait of Hormuz has been a big sticking point and fighting point. And GOP Senator John Kennedy tells Fox News,
3: it would be nice to have some help from other countries in the world that depend on the Strait of Hormuz for their oil.
2: Crude oil opened higher this evening, immediately jumping 1% after the U.S. and Iran traded back-to-back strikes since Friday. Fox's Alex Hogan has more from the White House.
4: President Trump taking it one step further following these renewed attacks. He took to Truth Social, writing in part, quote, there may come a point when we are no longer able to be reasonable and will be forced to militarily complete the job that we have successfully started. If that happens, the Islamic Republic of Iran will no longer exist. This week, Iran struck a commercial vessel in the Strait of Hormuz. The U.S. then carried out strikes in Iran on Friday, the first since the signing of the Memorandum of Understanding. Tehran launched a drone and missile attack targeting Bahrain and Kuwait.
2: And U.S. crude is up about 0.75% now at $69.75 a barrel. If prices move much higher, that could, of course, push gas prices higher as well. But for now, drivers getting a break at the pump.
5: We have another big drop in the price of gasoline. In the past 2 weeks, regular grade at retail is down 23 cents. The new price is $4.01. And in 5 weeks, it's down 58 cents.
2: Oil analyst Trilby Lundberg with the Lundberg Survey. AAA says its average is $3.88 a gallon. 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
2: In World Cup action, Canada scores in the 92nd minute to earn the first World Cup knockout stage victory over South Africa, 1-0. The knockout rounds continue tomorrow. The Supreme Court set to rule on President Trump's executive order banning birthright citizenship. Congressman Brandon Gill of Texas tells Fox News he supports the president's move.
17: An illegal alien who traverses across South America, passes through multiple countries, shows up at our southern border, crosses over, and has a child, if that child should be an American citizen, just like anybody else in our country, I think most people would say no.
2: Well, the president has claimed no other country awards birthright citizenship. However, that is not the case. The Pew Research Center says 33 other countries have such laws, including Canada, Brazil, and Mexico. Lawmakers are looking at the effects of artificial intelligence on students' learning. Fox's Chad Pergram reports from Capitol Hill.
18: The percentage of high school seniors performing at grade level in math and reading is down 4 points from 2009. Lawmakers are skeptical about AI boosting performance. There are also privacy concerns. AI could harvest what students learn. An over-reliance on AI by teachers to grade papers is troubling. Some lawmakers doubt that AI can do everything. Students may question the value of an education if they can't find a job because of AI. Bipartisan lawmakers are now working on a framework to regulate AI. House Speaker Mike Johnson wants to pass that before the end of the year. On Capitol Hill, Chad Pergram, Fox News.
2: Republicans and Democrats in the Senate are pushing to require labels on AI-generated content. And President Trump says East Potomac golf links will remain open to the public after a major renovation. He says work will begin in September to transform the historic Washington Public Course into a world-class golf destination. I'm Carmen Roberts, and this is Fox News.
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1: Welcome, it is the Ben Ferguson Show, and it is so nice to have you with us tonight, wherever you are around the country. Hour three, and I do want to get to some of the big news. I want to get you an update on the war in Iran. We are now being told that the war has paused, diplomacy is returning, and the world, well, it's holding its breath. What appears to be a quote, significant diplomatic breakthrough in the Middle East after days of dangerous military escalation that had many fearing a much longer and larger regional war could break out. The United States and Iran have now agreed to temporarily halt military operations and return, quote, to the negotiating table. According to multiple reports, both sides have agreed to stop what officials are calling kinetic activity, meaning active military strikes, and senior negotiators are saying they're now prepared to meet in Doha, Qatar, in an effort to prevent another round of fighting. Now, let's be very clear from the very beginning. This is not a final peace agreement, and this is not a comprehensive settlement either. This is simply a pause. And what does that mean? It means it's an opportunity to see whether diplomacy can yet again have a chance of succeeding, where missiles and drones obviously could not. Now, the agreement reportedly centers on stabilizing one of the most strategically important waterways on Earth, the Strait of Hormuz. Now, if you've listened to this podcast over the past several months, you know why this matters. Nearly a fifth of the world's oil supply, as you know, moves through this narrow shipping lane. Any disruption there immediately is impacting the global energy markets. It affects your gasoline prices, inflation as well, and ultimately every American family who's trying to fill up their tanks for summer vacations or travel. Now, one of the biggest goals of these negotiations, they also are being told, is restoring confidence that commercial ships can safely transit the strait without becoming what has been, well, unfortunately, all too often a target. According to U.S. officials, Iran has agreed to help facilitate safe commercial navigation, while the United States has eased some of the military pressure surrounding Iranian's ports, as well as, well, their oil refineries, as the negotiations will, quote unquote, continue. Now, this is an important development because stability in the Strait doesn't just matter to the Middle East. It literally matters to every economy on planet Earth. Now, here's why everyone is also remaining very cautious. The ceasefire has already shown signs of strain. Even after the announcement of the pause, there were fresh reports of military exchanges that threatened to derail the agreement almost immediately. Clearly, hardliners in Iran don't want a deal to be made at all. And that's why officials are describing this as an extremely, quote, fragile moment rather than a lasting peace deal. Now, it also means they're trying to give the talks in Qatar, well, a chance, and they're extremely important. These discussions are also expected to focus on several other unresolved issues. First, freedom of navigation through the strait, but then second, sanctions and economic issues, which are extremely important to Iran. And then third, the broader regional security concerns. And eventually, the larger nuclear negotiations that have been hanging over the entire conflict since the, well, first bombing attack by the U.S. Those nuclear discussions had originally been scheduled elsewhere before the recent fighting forced diplomats to completely rethink the agenda altogether. So now, instead of immediately diving into the nuclear file, the first priority is simply making sure the shooting actually stops. Now, there's another problem. You're dealing with terrorists, and you're dealing with hardliners who do not want to actually have real negotiations. That is part of the calculus for why this is, well, so important. And there's also another wrinkle that demonstrates just how complicated these negotiations are. Iranian state media reported on Sunday

0: Iranian officials canceled participation in some planned technical talks, arguing that certain conditions they wanted fulfilled, including access to previously unfrozen funds, had not yet been met. In other words, while the broader political agreement to continue talking remains alive, there are massive disagreements that still exist underneath the surface. And that's exactly why, well, no one is actually thinking this process is going to go quickly or even be easy. What we've seen is this. You have a military incident, one missile launches, one attack on commercial shipping, one misunderstanding, and suddenly diplomacy is replaced by another round of escalation. And that's exactly what the radical terrorists and the terrorist organizations that have been supported by Iran are wanting to happen each and every day. Now, there's the broader regional implications as well. Negotiators are working to establish what has been described as direct communication mechanisms that are intended to prevent accidents from spiraling into another conflict. And then there's Lebanon. And Lebanon remains tied into these negotiations because fighting that is involving the terrorist organization Hezbollah has repeatedly threatened to derail the larger U.S.-Iranian diplomatic process altogether. Now, diplomats are also continuing to try to prevent that from, well, reigniting while keeping the focus on the broader negotiations between Washington and Tehran. And that's why we need to talk about, well, why you as an American should actually care. The obvious reason is avoiding another major Middle East war involving U.S. forces. Every American understands the enormous human and financial cost of a prolonged conflict. Certainly the markets understand that as well. Now, a successful diplomatic pause could reduce those risks dramatically. And then you have the energy markets. Every time the tensions are rising, whether it's around the Strait of Hormuz or in Lebanon or with Israel, the markets do what they do. They become nervous. And that is when the oil prices react. That's when shipping insurance increases dramatically, costing you more to get the goods you need. And then the supply chains also tighten. Now, if these negotiations hold, it could provide additional stability for global energy markets and the broader economy as well. That means lower energy volatility. That means it helps you as a family or a small business. It also helps transportation. It helps inflation. And ultimately, it helps American consumers. And then there's the geopolitical picture. So whether you're supportive of the administration's approach or critical of Donald Trump, diplomacy succeeding after military confrontation, well, it would represent a major development in one of the world's most dangerous flash points. This remains, again, an interim pause, and negotiators are still facing enormous disagreements with terrorists. Now, trust between Washington and Tehran, well, it's virtually non-existent. And events on the ground, well, that could change all of this very quickly. So here's what you need to know. In the coming days, it will likely determine whether this temporary halt becomes the foundation for something bigger and larger, or whether the region slides backwards into another cycle of retaliation. Now, for now, the biggest headline is this. The shooting has, quote, largely paused. Diplomats are heading back to the table. The next major test comes down to talks in Doha, and the world will be watching closely. Because what happens there won't just shape the future of U.S.-Iran relations. It could have major consequences for the global energy markets, regional stability, and then the broader international economy. One thing is for sure, President Trump is holding a hard line, but also trying to make sure diplomacy has a real chance moving forward. 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We'll take a quick break. 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
5: Welcome back. It is the Ben Ferguson Show. It is so nice to have you with us. Donald Trump going to war with the local radical community in Washington, D.C. Donald Trump saying he will not let communist D.C. mayoral candidate destroy the city. Now, we're witnessing this happen around the country in places like L.A. and New York City with Mondani. And President Donald Trump is now warning that he will not let the Democratic candidate for Washington, D.C. mayor destroy the city with her policies. In a post on Truth Social, Truth shared that George has stated that she wants to empty the prisons, turn the city into a sanctuary city to protect criminal illegal aliens, and defund the police, among other things. Trump pointed out that many people, including him, had worked long and hard to clean up the nation's capital and make sure it is again a safe and prestigious community. He says George, the communist, who is also certainly going to be elected mayor of D.C., has stated that she wants to empty the prisons, make D.C. a sanctuary city, oppose ICE, welcome criminal illegal aliens back into our beloved capital, and resist the anti-crime crackdown, as well as defund the police. He went on to say she also wants to expand cashless bail and so many other capital destroying things. Now, Trump continued to share what he would meet with George, and he said he called a communist, adding that he was warning that Washington, D.C. is a safe place and a prestigious community, saying many people, including myself, have worked long and hard to get it there. And we will not let it be destroyed by a communist adherent to who has no intention to make America, make Washington great again. Now, in response to Trump's post, George issued a statement that she would, quote, stand up to anyone who puts our city on its and its residents in harm's way. Yeah. So apparently the president, she's saying, is putting Americans into harm's way. While most of these claims are incorrect, the fact is that the mayor of our nation's capital and the administration are going to be meeting with each other, is what George said. I'm willing to work with anyone, including the administration, to improve the lives of D.C. residents. And I will stand up to anyone who puts our city or its residents in trouble. Now, again, Trump's post comes after he earned praise from even Democrats regarding construction and landscaping projects throughout the city. Among the projects include the administration's restoration of monuments and the fountains, such as the Meridian Hill Park and the fountain at Columbus Circle outside of D.C.'s Union Station. Thank goodness they're actually working again, something that has not happened in, well, years and years and years. The Columbus Circle in their historic front to door to Washington, D.C., well, it's now working again and beautiful. This is all a part of what the president of the United States of America has been wanting to do. Now, if you go back to August of 2025, there was a video that showed the city clearing a homeless encampment located near the Kennedy Center. That came after Trump vowed to crack down on crime in the city. That move came days after President Trump said, we're not doing this anymore. And then the city, he officially invoked Section 740 of the District of Columbia Home Rule Act, placing the D.C. Metro Police Department under

the direct federal control. And then he activated the National Guard, which of course meant that liberals would lose their minds because he was actually trying to have a safer city. While George has said she will, quote, work with anyone, including the president, she has also said there are limits to that, quote, cooperation, saying, we are not going to be able to stand up for our autonomy and fight for D.C. statehood ultimately by just complying in advance. I have also been very clear that I will work with anyone, including the president, for the best interests of the residents. So the question is obviously, well, this. How can you be working for the interests of the citizens of D.C. if you're advocating for illegal immigrants? How can you say you're working for the citizens of Washington, D.C. if you're wanting to let everyone out of jail? Again, those are her words. How are you going to work for the citizens? Again, a simple question of Washington, D.C. If you're advocating for illegal immigrants to show up, putting them ahead of American citizens. And then she said she's also going to advocate for, as she describes it, statehood. Another simple question. How are you going to advocate for statehood if you're going against the president of the United States of America and really just pushing for your radical communist agenda? You look at the facts of what she's in favor of. It's really no different than Mandani. It's no different than Gavin Newsom. It's no different than so many of these radicals that we see day in and day out. And what they're running on now and what they're hoping is they can outlast the president of the United States of America. You can also look at the Soros stooges. George Soros and his son Alex have funneled a staggering $103 million into the midterm so far. And they're on track to shatter spending records. They're helping people like Representative Ilhan Omar and the Maine Senate nominee, Graham Platner, the mogul, again, spending more than $103 million already in the midterm elections, sending money to Senator Raphael Warnock and other radicals like Jayapal. This is their entire guide. This is how they want to destroy this country. And they're using massive amounts of cash to actually do it. Now, the billionaire Democratic kingmaker, Soros, putting in $102.8 million in the midterm elections again so far. And with the November election still more than 4 months away, Soros is probably going to shatter his own record of $128 million set during the last midterms 4 years ago. He's hoping that Americans will be disengaged and, well, money talks. And Soros' money says the most. It's all about him trying to destroy the United States of America. Soros has been described as a wannabe Bond villain responsible for the radical takeover of the Democratic Party. And by the way, it's working. Only a fraction of this cycle's contributions, 793,000, were made in the 95-year-old mega donor's actual name. Almost all the money, $102 million, was funneled through the Democratic Political Action Committee, the super PAC that Soros launched in 2020, which acts as the family's main political arm. Yeah, it's pretty incredible. Again, Democrats say they hate rich people until they're begging them for more than $100 million. Now, of all the money he's given for the midterms, over half, $52 million, actually came from George Soros through the private corporation under his name, and the other $50 million from Fund for Policy Reform. That's a nonprofit, is what they call it. Yeah, a nonprofit to just, you know, get involved in politics. And clearly, that's also working. Now, this is without counting the family's main organization, known as Open Society Foundation, which funds efforts to decriminalize drugs, open the border and abolish the police, and its lobbying wing, the Open Society Action Fund, which is even more obscure as it doesn't have to disclose their political spending because it's registered as a nonprofit claiming to do merely advocacy work. Now, in previous election cycles, the Open Society Action Fund's cash flow went to the most extreme, you know, the lefty stars they created, the Squad, the AOCs, Ilhan Omar, and all of this is again showing that George Soros and his son, they're doing everything they can to find the most radical candidates, like the D.C. mayor candidate.

0: 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So pay attention, because this is what the midterm elections are actually all about. 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
1: 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Tonight, expect partially cloudy skies with high humidity leading to patchy fog late at night, reducing visibility. The temperature will drop to 63 degrees. Tomorrow will bring partly sunny conditions with a high of 87. In the evening, it will be partly cloudy with a low of 62. Looking ahead to Tuesday, prepare for hot weather with hazy sunshine and a high of 91. I'm AccuWeather meteorologist Jason Caterina on WPG Talk Radio 95.5.
2: Kathleen Maloney, Iran and the U.S. trading fire over the weekend, with Iran again attacking an oil tanker in the Strait of Hormuz. Louisiana Senator John Kennedy tells Fox's The Big Weekend Show,
3: "It would be nice to have some help from other countries in the world that depend on the Strait of Hormuz for their oil."
2: Both sides have reportedly agreed to pause the fighting and resume talks Tuesday in Qatar. Rescue crews are in a race against time to save survivors of the earthquakes in Venezuela. Other countries are stepping in to help.
4: American rescue teams are here from Florida, California, and Virginia. The U.S. Embassy tells Fox the Trump administration will be here for Venezuela as long as it takes.
2: Fox's Matt Foy in Caracas. The number of dead now confirmed at over 1,400. 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

3% of the confirmed cases. So far, 98 people, mostly children and teens, have been hospitalized, but there have been no deaths. The CDC says each infected person can spread measles through the air to 9 or 10 others nearby. And the health agency is expressing concern about the declining vaccination rate among children. Health

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4: I'm Gianna Gelosi with your Fox True Crime Minute. After more than 3 years, Pennsylvania authorities have announced a break in one of the state's most notable cold cases, the murder of a married couple in a well-to-do suburb of Philadelphia. The couple's daughter, Michelle Zajko, has been charged in the 2022 killings. The 33-year-old is accused of arranging the gunshot murder of her parents, Richard and Rita, on the morning of her 30th birthday after receiving a text from her mom looking to mend their broken relationship. The case drew a lot of attention last year when a Border Patrol agent was killed in a shootout in northern Vermont. The gun used by those two suspects was linked to the Zajko killings and Michelle Zajko. All three had ties to the so-called Zizians, a cult-like group of AI-obsessed transgender vegans linked to several other violent deaths across the country. Investigators are still working to identify a second person captured on security video entering the Zajko's home. There's more on this story at foxnews.com or subscribe to the Fox True Crime Podcast. I'm Gianna Gelosi with your Fox True Crime Minute.
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2: All right, welcome back. It is the Ben Ferguson Show. It is

0: Nice to have you with us. I want to get to your phone calls tonight. 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Phone lines are open. We'll get your thoughts and your reaction to all of this. See what you think about it. Something I just wanted to say real quick that I thought was really interesting. There is a second type of invasion that's coming into this country that a lot of people don't know about. And it is happening with Chinese nationals who are flying into the U.S. for the purpose of having a child. Congressman Brennan Gillen, Judiciary, on the House Oversight Committee, had this to say about Trump administration racking in wins from the Supreme Court on for deportations and why this matters. Listen carefully.
1: I think that's exactly right. If you ask most Americans, do you believe that an illegal alien who traverses across South America, passes through multiple countries, shows up at our southern border, crosses over, and has a child, if that child should be an American citizen, just like anybody else in our country, I think most people would say no. If you ask them, do you believe that a Chinese national who flies into the United States for the sole purpose of having a child, if that child should be an American citizen, most people would say no. And I hope that the Supreme Court recognizes that. You know, for most of American history, we've always recognized that there are certain people who don't fall under that category of citizens. For instance, the children of an invading army, the children of a Native American tribe that maintains tribal relationships. The children of diplomats, for instance, have not been considered American citizens or have not been given American citizenship simply because they're born here. And I think that the same logic applies to the children of illegal aliens who never should have been in our country to begin with.
2: Congressman Kevin Cork here.
0: By the way, I love the way that he described it. Like, if you're just exploiting the system that way, and the way that he described it, you better believe it should be a problem. Right? Like it's something we need to also look at. I agree. I also said a moment ago, talking about the importance of the midterm elections and how important it is that we get these things right. Let me let you hear what J.D. Vance said, echoing what I said a moment ago about how important the midterms actually are.
3: If the Democrats do win the midterms, is Trump getting impeached again?
4: I'm sure he'll get impeached. Look, they have nothing to actually run on or govern on. Their entire obsessive focus of that party is they hate Donald Trump. So if they ever get power, are they going to, you know, lower Americans' taxes? No. Are they going to make your life more affordable? No. Are they going to solve the crime crisis? No. What they're going to do is they're going to spend all their time and all of your money trying to get Donald Trump. I think it's ridiculous. I think it's ridiculous that's what they're running on. But the American people are going to make this determination. I think the American people should vote for the people who want to make their life more affordable and want to make their neighborhoods safer. That's what we're trying to deliver every single day.
0: I by the way, agree with him completely on that point. Like, they'd have nothing to run on. They have nothing to run on. So this is all they're going to do is weaponize the government and go after anybody they can. 1-800-474-9732. Let me get a Robert. Welcome. You're on the Ben Ferguson Show. How are you, Robert?
5: Yes, Mr. Ferguson. On some of the points, I agree with you. On some, most of them, I don't. As far as Donald Trump being the president, no. He gave up his rights when he became a 32-time felon. When his son, when his son-in-law, Jared Kushner, took over $2 billion from the Saudis. When he did the wave pool in D.C., he gave a $16 million contract, and the pool is cracking up. Now he's trying to blame it on protesters. Hold on,
0: Robert. Let me. I tried to hold my tongue as long as I could. So let's just talk about this for a second. You're telling me that Donald Trump is the worst person in the world because you didn't vote for him, you don't like him, and then you go back to felonies, and then did like, I laugh because you talk about winning or losing. I didn't know that you're just guilty if someone accused you of something. That's a new thing. You guys love that, right? Like, that was your whole talking point. Donald Trump was indicted. Well, did he go to jail? And by the way, this is the Democratic Party. So, like, really be ready for this, okay? What you just heard from Robert is exactly the game plan moving forward. We will weaponize our government at all costs.

0: We'll weaponize it, and we will destroy anyone that we can that we don't like politically. We will try to lock them up, and we'll say they were indicted, they were charged with, they were convicted, even though they don't tell you the rest of the story. What happened after that, right? What happened down the road? Did it get overthrown? Did it get thrown out of court? Right? No. They want to just indict you. And then they just want to attack you. And they want to go after you, and they want to go after your family. And it goes back to what I said, and that's part of the reason why I love people that disagree with me calling in, because then you can hear what they truly want. What they really, really, really, really want to happen. What they are really obsessed with happening. And, like, this is it, folks. Like, this is what they want. They want to destroy your lives. And anybody that they disagree with, they want to lock them up. That's the truth here. That's what it's actually all about. Don't forget, I do the show as a podcast each and every day. You can download the Ben Ferguson podcast wherever you get your podcasts each and every day. It is free. And every morning, if you want to be the smartest person in the room, you can start your day off with the 47 Morning Update. The 47 Morning Update gives you the biggest news stories coming out of the White House. It takes about 10 to 12 minutes to listen to it. So make sure you also download the 47 Morning Update wherever you get your podcasts as well. All right, be safe out there. God bless America. Don't forget, we got the big 4th of July 250th anniversary. So enjoy this week, my friends, and I'll see you back here next Sunday.
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6: The U.S. and Iran trade strikes. I'm Kathleen Maloney, Fox News. Fox's Trey Yingst with the latest.
7: This was the second exchange of fire this weekend between the United States and Iran. Vice President J.D. Vance posted to X over the weekend saying, Iran signed a ceasefire agreement. We have honored it. If they have disagreements about how the MOU is being applied, they can pick up the phone. But violence will be met with violence. The new military action comes as the situation between Israel and Hezbollah plays out on a separate but parallel track. The Israelis launched new airstrikes against Hezbollah this weekend as Hezbollah continued attacks against Israeli forces in southern Lebanon. Late last week, there was a diplomatic breakthrough in Washington as the Israelis and Lebanese signed a framework agreement aimed at normalizing ties between the two countries and disarming Hezbollah.
6: Axios now reporting that the U.S. and Iran have agreed to halt strikes and meet Tuesday in Qatar. Rescue teams from several countries join a desperate effort to

0: rescue earthquake survivors in Venezuela.
1: Time is of the essence to find any survivors underneath the rubble. A 17-floor condo has fully collapsed. We spoke to a woman whose cousin lived on the second floor of this building, and she is holding out hope that her cousin is still alive.
2: My cousin, Chantal Daniela, was with Antonio, and he called a friend, and he said that they were alive and well and in a reduced space, and that gives us some hope. We know that she might be there because the second floor is, like, underground.
1: American rescue teams are here from Florida, California, and Virginia. The U.S. Embassy tells Fox the Trump administration will be here for Venezuela as long as it takes.
0: Fox's Matt Foy. A long and dangerous heat wave will blast a large stretch of the central and eastern U.S. It could be temperatures as high as 100 degrees. 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
0: Louisiana Congresswoman Julia Letlow won the Republican nomination for Senate. President Trump endorsed her over incumbent Senator Bill Cassidy.
5: On Saturday, Letlow clinched the Republican nomination comfortably with about 57% of the vote. State Treasurer John Fleming finished at 43%. Letlow's win marked a victory for President Trump as well, who had endorsed the Republican representative. She will likely succeed Senator Bill Cassidy, whom the president successfully ousted. Cassidy has broken with the president on several issues, including last week when the two had a blow-up over the war in Iran. The two-term incumbent accuses the president of sometimes treating Congress as an appendage, but he does believe there are other lawmakers who will hold the president accountable.
0: Fox's Madeline Rivera in Washington. Lawmakers are looking at the effects of artificial intelligence on students' learning. Fox's Chad Pergram on Capitol Hill reports.
6: The percentage of high school seniors performing at grade level in math and reading is down 4 points from 2009. Lawmakers are skeptical about AI boosting performance. There are also privacy concerns. AI could harvest what students learn. An over-reliance on AI by teachers to grade papers is troubling. Some lawmakers doubt that AI can do everything. Students may question the value of an education if they can't find a job because of AI. Bipartisan lawmakers are now working on a framework to regulate AI. House Speaker Mike Johnson wants to pass that before the end of the year. On Capitol Hill, Chad Pergram, Fox News.
0: Lawmakers are pushing to require labels on AI-generated content. Delaware Senator Chris Coons suffering minor injuries in a multi-vehicle crash in his home state today. He said the collision was triggered by a driver experiencing a medical emergency. Coons is expected to make a full recovery. I'm Kathleen Maloney. This is Fox News.
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0: PG Talk Radio 95.5 AccuWeather forecast for South Jersey. Tonight, expect partially cloudy skies with high humidity leading to patchy fog late at night, reducing visibility. The temperature will drop to 63 degrees. Tomorrow will bring partly sunny conditions with a high of 87. In the evening, it will be partly cloudy with a low of 62. Looking ahead to Tuesday, prepare for hot weather with hazy sunshine and a high of 91. I'm AccuWeather meteorologist Jason Katarina on WTOP PG Talk Radio 95.5.
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2: And again, we're asking, when do you cross the line?

It is the Anthony Comia Show. Welcome, welcome, welcome. Another Sunday evening, beautiful summer Sunday evening. And some of you have decided to spend it with me. I'm honored. Boy, you know, a little bittersweet this Sunday because it's the last weekend, the last Sunday of Pride Month. I'm all busted up about it, I got to tell you. What a great Pride Month it's been. Doesn't it seem like just yesterday we were seeing videos of hairy man-ass marching down the street and politicians praising degenerate sexuality? And yeah, that month flies by, doesn't it? Well, thank God today seems to have been the day where all the cities celebrated Pride Month. On this Sunday, they had a lot of the Pride parades, which are just so wonderful to attend. Bring the kids. Bring the kids. So colorful with the rainbow flags and the grown men dressed up like animals being led around with leather harnesses and dog leashes. Oh, the kids love it. My God. Don't order the hot dogs. You suck down a hot dog at the gay parade, you're going to get some looks. Might get some winks. And you might be a little upset at how some people decide to eat that hot dog at the gay parades. Enough said. Enough said for FCC-regulated radio, huh? But Seattle, of course, had their big Pride parade today. And I was unlucky enough to scroll past a few videos. This whole thing is about celebrating debaucherous, hazardous to your health, gay sex. That's it. That's what it's all about. They march around. The politicians come out. And you know, some of our favorite entertainers come out and they're marching and waving their rainbow flags. And it's a pride celebration. They go, it's a parade and it's celebrating love and being able to be who you are and love who you want. It's about bravery, courage, and standing up for what you believe in. And then you look at the parade, and it's about men that are, in some cases, like I saw in this Seattle video, completely nude. Just naked, hairy, disgusting men marching down the street on leashes and various S&M costumes with kids watching the parade. Because their dumbass parents thought it would be a great idea. Let's go to the parade. You know parades you go see? St. Patty's Day. There you go. Columbus Day Parade. Very nice. Very nice. The Macy's. If you're in New York, the Macy's Thanksgiving Day Parade.

0: parade. All the balloons and the... There you go. What you don't take your children to is a parade that is based, the whole thing is based on debaucherous sexual behavior. They are showing their sexual activities to you out on the street. And if you're a parent that brings your kid to that, you're just as disgusting as the slobs marching down the street. What are they proud of? What are they proud of? That they've chosen a lifestyle and a sexual proclivity that includes things that I can't even speak of here on public airwaves. But I think you know. Suffice to say, it probably hurts. It's probably messy. And it probably leaves the room smelling very bad. That's how I'll describe it to you.
1: Disgusting. Oh, Jesus, he's a fanook.
0: So I've just been, you know, so I've been celebrating, I guess, pride. Dude, it is so bad. It is so bad. And the aspect, the pride aspect, you know, I don't delve into a lot of religion, especially on the radio shows that I do, because I think it's, you know, people have their faith. I have mine, and I don't think it's appropriate. But why would you name your whole thing, everything that you're for, pride? This is pride. It's literally one of the seven deadly sins. And people are constantly calling out gays for being, you know, Satan. It's crazy. And then you choose pride. And then it looks like a lot of what you see there is a lot of the other sins, a lot of other sins piled up on top. But the big thing is just having kids there at these parades. If you want to live a disgusting, debaucherous lifestyle like that, there's no need to go out and shake your genitals in the street with kids there watching. And you're proud of it. They love it, by the way. They you know, I hate to use the term rub it in your face, but that's what they enjoy doing. Think back, you know, they bring up Stonewall, the fight for gay people to be themselves out in the street, to hold hands with a loved one and not be beaten to death. All right. As Americans, as civilized Americans, we went, you know what? Why not? Why not? It seems a little harsh that if a guy loves some other guy and they want to hold hands on the street, they certainly shouldn't get pummeled for it. And we all agreed, and it was looked at like, look at how tolerant and accepting the people are. It certainly isn't the 50s anymore. And then it's the old give them an inch, they'll take 8 inches. If you know what I mean. Yeah, give them an inch, they'll take a mile. And that's exactly what we're seeing. This isn't the fight for equality. This isn't a fight for gay people to love who they love in public and not have to be beaten for it, called, they bullied for it, whatever. If it was that, that would be easy, because most people, most citizens, most heterosexual people walk down the street with their significant other, and yeah, they'll hold hands. Okay, sweetie, I got to catch the train. You're off to work. How about a peck on the cheek? How about a peck on the cheek? And that's it. That's how people express their affection.

0: affection for their significant other in public. And I don't think many people, most people in this country, especially in this day and age, have no issue with that, regardless of your sexuality. But when was the last time you saw heterosexuals naked, because they're so proud to be hetero, flaunting their genitals in children's faces at a so-called parade? They want to do that. That's not equality. That's special treatment. You're allowed to do this horrific act with impunity and perish the thought anyone has a problem with it, because then they are homophobic and transphobic and all the other phobes and ists and other things that they want to call people. But the truth of the matter is, keep your disgusting lifestyle in the bedroom, in your smelly, stained bedroom. And, you know, we'll do the same. You know, if you're repulsed by heterosexual sex, we'll do the same damn thing. Keep it to yourself in your little, the privacy of your room. They don't want that. No one that cries for equality wants equality. Equality sucks. People can criticize you. They could bully you. That's equality, because that's what happens to everybody. They all want special treatment. They want to be able to get away with things no one else can get away with. They want their lifestyle or their race, sexuality, religion, whatever it is, they want it front and center, pushed into your face. And if you say a word about it, you're the problem. And the gay community has been at this for quite some time. And it's disgusting. It is absolutely disgusting. These hairy men just marching around with children at the parades that these demented liberal parents take their kids to and screw up their heads. Oh, it's an abomination. Oh, we are just getting started, people. I want to hear what you have to say here on the Anthony Cumia Show. 800-848-9222. 800-848-9222. If you want to contribute, Anthony Cumia on X. If you want to post under the post that I just put up before the show, I read that during the breaks. And a lot more to come. Oh, my goodness gracious. So many things to talk about. Be back in a moment.
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2: The Anthony Cumia Show. Thanks for tuning in. Talking about Pride. Hey, we're coming up to the tail end, the ass end of Pride month this weekend. And, you know, we'll all be sad to see it go, because it's not like every month is Pride month. Every day there's some issue. There's some pandering to the gay community. It only happens during Pride month. Sure it does, Anthony. But, yeah, we're talking about the Pride parades and their want and need for acceptance and tolerance. And all we want to do is live our lives as our best selves and without the fear of any type of harm that people might bestow upon us for being gay. So I'm looking at a couple of clips we got here. First is Liz Warren. You could always expect some nonsensical crap to come out of her maw every time she opens her yap. Something stupid falls right out. And this is no different. I guess the Trump administration has removed some language from the LGBTQ protection on housing. You cannot discriminate against people based on their sexuality, their race, creed, whatever that is, color, all the thing. We're all Americans. We all have our rights, and those are bestowed upon us by God. And they cannot be removed. And LGBTQ people have those rights. As being American citizens, they have the rights that everyone else has. So do black people. So do people that are here, immigrants that are here legally. But some people think they need extra special rights. We have the rights under the Constitution. I know that. But we like having sex like this, so we need special rights, don't we? No, you really don't. But because some of the language specifically saying that LGBTQ people need extra protection when buying a house or renting, they can't be discriminated against. I guess the Trump administration, some people in the Trump administration said, yeah, we don't need to do that. They're covered. They're covered under Americans. They're covered under people aren't to be discriminated against. And, well, of course, that's a problem because, like I said before, they want to be extra special. And Liz Warren has a boy got a bone to pick with you about this one, Donald Trump, because the gay people don't need to be. Yeah, we get it. We get it, ya hen. Ya hen. So here she is, AC10, Liz Warren, talking about LGBTQ protection.
3: The Trump administration has something to hide. They don't want you to know that they are enabling housing discrimination against gay, lesbian, and transgender Americans. They have quietly removed sexual orientation and gender identity from the list of protected characteristics at the Department of Housing and Urban Development.
2: Right.
3: It's a sad fact that LGBTQ Americans are more likely to experience homelessness. The Trump administration's move would drive the wedge deeper, making it so that if you're looking for a safe place to call home and you're discriminated against because of who you are or who you love, you will have no recourse, no help from the federal government. Oh, and it gets worse. Part of the Trump administration's guidance tells homeless shelters and housing providers to, quote unquote, inspect the sex of a person seeking shelter.
2: Inspect the genitals.
3: Gross.
2: Take a good look.
3: And it's un-American. And they are doing all this secretly because they don't want us to find out and raise the alarm.

0: Well, we know now, and we are not going to be quiet about it. More than 20 of my Democratic colleagues and I have called on the administration to withdraw this terrible guidance because LGBTQ Americans deserve a safe place to call home.
1: Shut up. Oh, God, that voice. You know, we're on to you, Donald Trump. First of all, I don't even know where to start with that nonsense. Again, they've removed some language, redundant, repetitive language. They're covered. They don't need a special extra section that says all Americans are due the right to housing and not to be discriminated against when they are trying to get a house or rent a place as a human being living in this country. It covers everyone. But the politicians like Liz Warren and their ilk, they want to get votes. They want to pander to certain groups like the gays, LGBT, and they add their name to these lists where they're already protected because you're equal. And then they have to add their name to it. And Liz goes, look what we did for you. And it's garbage. It means nothing. Gays are just as protected as they've ever been from the Constitution and from the laws that are in place. Non-discrimination laws, unfortunately, tell you the truth, how I feel about it, that's just the way it is. And they think putting the LGBTQ thing in there is necessary. It's not. And she goes on to just ramble about their homeless rate. Yeah, a lot of gay men especially, and transgender people, they're nuts. They're mentally ill. A lot of mentally ill people end up homeless and on the street. That's a sad truth that happens in our society. And how about confirming the gender of homeless people when they're going into a shelter? It's called common sense, you dingbat. It's called common sense. You have homeless people that are probably mentally unstable at the least, if not completely bat crap crazy. You're letting them in shelters with vulnerable people. Other homeless people, women, sometimes children are in these shelters. And they're divvied up by sex, by gender, real gender, not the BS liberal gender agenda. It's common sense to make sure that a woman coming into a women's shelter where mothers might be there with their kids isn't a man. And I don't care what they say. No, it's not a man. That's a woman. Define a woman. Well, there's so many definitions of shut it. If you have women and kids, girls in a shelter, the last thing you want to do is put some degenerate man in a dress with his male pattern baldness skullet so he could put a ribbon in it. Like Jesse Ventura, put a bow in my hair. I'm going to the ladies' shelter. I put on a dress and I'm using the same feather boa I used when I wrestled. I've seen so many of these dudes in dresses and they're bald. They're bald and they put lipstick on, they smear it on and rouge and eyelashes. And then they want to be treated like women. And damn you if you misgender them. And she thinks it's fine that the guy comes up and goes, yeah, I'm abroad. Check out my stems. I got a set of gams. Let me in. That isn't what is supposed to happen. That's not how this works.

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3: 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Tonight, expect partially cloudy skies with high humidity leading to patchy fog late at night, reducing visibility. The temperature will drop to 63 degrees. Tomorrow will bring partly sunny conditions with a high of 87. In the evening, it will be partly cloudy with a low of 62. Looking ahead to Tuesday, prepare for hot weather with hazy sunshine and a high of 91. I'm AccuWeather meteorologist Jason Katarina on WPG Talk Radio 95.5.
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2: The Anthony Cumia Show. And talking about pride. I'm so proud of the people in pride. Jeepers. So, yeah, talking a little bit about pride. And, you know, people might say that I'm being hateful. I'm not being tolerant. This is the type of bigotry and whatnot. No, it isn't. It isn't. As I said at the top of the show, if you want to be treated equally and fairly and not be put in danger or even chastised for your lifestyle, I'm all for that. I'm not some type of ogre. Ladies and gentlemen, but it's been pushed so far with zero pushback. Don't take that sexually. Zero pushback. And someone has to say something. If it's me, if it's other people, I know I'm not alone. I've had conversations with people that feel the same way. I've gone on social media and I read things from people and watch videos that feel the exact same way. This has gone way too far. This is another form of indoctrination. I almost made a joke there that might have gotten me in trouble. It's indoctrination of children trying to push this lifestyle on kids. They put books in schools that are unbelievably pornographic. It's pornographic. And they put them in the school libraries. And then when sensible parents say, I don't want my kid to have access to these books, they go, look, like Nazis, a book burning. They're banning books. Yeah. Yeah. Those books are being banned because parents don't want some degenerate teacher or counselor or school principal or what have you having a say over what and when their kids learn about sex. That's to be left to the kids and their friends in some back alley. That's right. Oh, I mean the parents. That's where you learn. Kids learn about sex from their friends. You get the basic outline because you usually start talking about it with your friends before your parents ever think they should say something. It's always been an awkward thing. I think to this day, the last thing a parent wants to do is pull their kid aside and give them that talk. I never got that talk from my parents. That's not what happened back then. The thought of my mom or dad sitting me down and talking about anything having to do with sex to this day gives me a hemorrhage. It is an awful, awful thought to have. You went out. You learned about it through your friends, an older sibling perhaps, and you got a basic outline. And then as you got older, you kind of corrected some of the things you were told that were ridiculous, funny as hell. A lot of things that I was told initially when I was a little kid. Once I got a little older and learned a bit more about what the truth was, some of the stuff you learn as a kid is fantastically hilarious. And that's the innocent, real way, I think, that people in the past, myself included, learned about sexuality. The idea that some teacher with an agenda is going to hang up gay flags and have some gay guy come in or some drag queen is going to come in and discuss sexuality and, oh, you're a girl? Well, let me tell you something. And some poor little girl is sitting in the classroom. Oh, he's a boy and you're a girl? Well, let me correct you, you little piece of crap. I'm a woman. The kid starts crying because he could see stubble like daddy has. It's terrible. What are you doing? What am I doing? Here's another clip I wanted to play because it just never ends. And no one, I tell you, these LGBTQ

0: groups, they just don't learn. They don't learn from the past. You might remember something. It was sometime around the early 80s. It was called, oh, I don't know, AIDS. That's right, the AIDS-dies. And AIDS just ravaged the gay community. A lot of people. When I see an older gay gentleman that I knew must have probably have been sexually active during the 70s and 80s, I look at him like a guy that did three tours in the NOM. Like, how the hell are you still alive? And, you know, some of them made it through. A lot of them didn't. Freddie Mercury is one of them. That's a shame. Loved his music, but some of the his personal lifestyle there, wow. Surprised he didn't get it a lot earlier. So here's a man in Minneapolis, Minnesota, where Minneapolis is very proud during Pride Month to announce that they have repealed the ban on, get this, sex in bathhouses. Yeah. Someone in Minneapolis decided, hey, remember AIDS? Remember how it was spread through just dangerous gay sex where people didn't know who their partner was 1 minute to the next? They sat in these warm, wet petri dishes that were called bathhouses and spread the disease. Well, I guess monkeypox isn't bad enough and some of the other diseases that are exclusive to the gay community, because Minneapolis decided, let's see what happens if we allow gay people to have sex in bathhouses again, like we did during AIDS. So here's a gentleman talking about the repeal of that law, AC7.
1: The only out LGBTQ plus person on this council. I say it because I know what it has meant for so many in our community to have no one in this chamber who could look at this ban and say, I know what it cost us. I know who this ban was aimed at, and I know that the hate that came with this ban was wrong and still is. Someone who will acknowledge that bathhouse restrictions have a history that is intertwined with anti-2S LGBTQIA bigotry.
0: 2S?
1: In particular, the history of homophobia in Minneapolis. And today's vote is a step to try and rectify past harms.
0: Rectify. I have to put in an eighth grade joke every so often. Unbelievable. It's anti-gay to have put legislation in place that quite literally saved people's lives in the gay community. Exclusively gay people perhaps were saved by closing down these bathhouses. New York City was just a wash, if I may use the pun, in these gay bathhouses. And they would go in there, and it was Sodom and Gomorrah, Caligula. This was just some of the most debaucherous, disgusting displays of horrific sex. And it spread the virus. It spread the virus over the course of the years. And now, you know, it's like how people look at 9/11. Yeah, let's just get some communists and Muslims into office in the very city that was devastated by 9/11. We just forget. People forget. This gay guy doesn't remember some emaciated life partner sipping chicken broth, petting his Yorkie as he withers away because there was bathhouse sex. No. He don't think it could happen. Take a little shot of penicillin or something. Just wait. AIDS was pretty bad. But now you barely ever hear anyone dying of AIDS. They kind of figured it out. You want to go back and try to conjure up another deadly disease that is spread literally by, I mean, I feel for a couple of the poor kids that had hemophilia.

0: Australia and had to get blood transfusions, and they got a bad batch, you know. Ryan White, I think, one of those kids. Some people got it, and they weren't participating in gay sex, but the vast majority of men that died of AIDS were gay men. And, you know, a few years later, a few decades later, you don't want to heed that warning, do you? It's just too good. Is the thought of it too good? Splashing around in a nice warm tub with a hairy man. I hope I'm not turning anyone on with my my talk here. My goodness gracious. Let's talk to Mark. Mark in PA. What's up?
1: Hey, Anthony. I'm a first-time caller and also a really big fan of yours.
0: Thank you, sir.
1: And yeah, I just wanted to talk about the gay parade and all that. Like that stuff just makes me sick and all. You know, and I have two young kids. And it's just really disgusting.
0: Do you have to? Do you find yourself having to deprogram them? If they are they homeschooled? Do they go to public school?
1: Unfortunately, they do go to public school, but
0: yeah.
1: But yeah, so like when they come home, yeah, I kind of have to like tell them, you know, like, yeah, like that stuff's not.
0: Yeah.
1: You know, like,
0: got to give them a debriefing. Right, you know? It's crazy. It's crazy.
1: All right. Man. And, and also, today's my birthday. So unfortunately, I have to celebrate that crap with the gay pride month.
0: Well, you got a couple of kids. I'm going to give you the benefit of the doubt and say that you're not involved in the pride thing. But happy birthday, Mark.
1: No. Well, you know what? I am 42 years young.
0: There you go.
1: As somebody would say on your old show.
0: yes. Good old Jim Norton. I love it.
1: Yeah.
0: Thanks, Mark. I appreciate the call. Got to move on, though. Got to move on a little. Let's talk to Max in Manhattan. Max, what's up, man?
2: Anthony. Thank you for taking my call.
0: Speaking, yes.
2: I want my money back.
0: What's the
2: problem? Promised to give us more Trump, more Bob Grant, and you gave us a little Jesse Ventura.
0: That's right.
2: Good. I like that. But you're not keeping up to your end of the bargain here.
0: Well, I think that you told me this last week, and it's a new week, so I still got a few hours. I'll try to put him in. I could get some tricky Dick Nixon for the over 60 crowd because I think Mayor Brandon Johnson was blaming Nixon for all the racial problems and the murders in Chicago. Yeah, wait till you hear that one in a little bit.
2: That would be good. I'd like to hear that.
0: All right. I will try to fit those in, Max. Thank you. how about F. Frank?
3: That's correct.
0: E. Frank.
3: That is right.
0: What's up? In Astoria, Queens. What's up, my friend?
3: Yes, how you doing, my friend? I just would like to say, you know, the Pride New York parade or march, which wherever they want to consider it as such, was very well organized and very successful for many of the movement supporters and marchers. But I want to say no one talks anymore about words like politically incorrect or what's that other word? Heterosexual independence or understandings or divorce issues with adultery. It's like, you know, the LGBT movement has some oversight over everything in many of our lives, and what they say is important, and what has passed in the past is no longer significant to anyone in society. I mean, I don't know what they're going to do with the opinion of LGBTs versus the word heterosexuality anymore. What do you think?
0: Oh, well, first of all, it's not heterosexuality, E. Frank, because it's called cisgender. We're all sissies. I love how they piled that one on us. We can't make up our own name. They make up all their own names. We can't call ourselves straight, heterosexual, whatever it is. No, you're cis. You're cisgender. No, I'm not. That's first of all. Secondly, you make a good point because they have say over everything. They have say over how we talk about sexuality.

0: it's one of those things you feel like you have no recourse. And people tell you to mind your own business. Who's it hurting? It's victimless, you know. Oh, mind your own business. Let people live their lives. And then you see a ton of videos of gays and trans, LGBTQ people. They're just invading your space, your lifestyle. These men in dresses, they're on college campuses, and if a conservative wants to set up a table or hold a sign, they come over, and they are the most manly men you'll ever see. They hate being misgendered. They'll stand there and go, you know, "Don't you call me ma'am. It's not miss, I'm a woman. And if you just say that again, I'm going to come over there and knock your teeth out. Oh, excuse me, miss. Oh, I should have noticed how daintily you balled up your hairy knuckled fists to try to punch me." It's beyond all reason. Things that are happening in this world in 2026 are beyond reason. You see it, you look at it, and you go, this cannot be real. Some of the amazing things, sometimes you think about what would people from the past think of this? And it's usually some amazing technological thing, the iPhone, computers. There's so much technology, Tesla, cars. Take somebody that is driving a 59 Rambler with a metal dashboard you used to have to worry as a kid that your head would bounce off of it, and put him in a brand new car and let him look at the dashboard, the touch screen, the air conditioning, everything. They'd think they were in a spaceship. That's the amazing thing. Whenever I think, like, what would people from the past think of this? And then you think about what would they think about pride and seeing a gay parade in Seattle where men are naked and little kids are on the sidewalk having to watch this disaster. And I got to be honest, I don't think they'd be too happy about it. And it wouldn't be because they're not tolerant people, accepting people. It's gotten way over the line. It's way over the line. And again, you try to say something about it or discuss it, and you're the problem. You're the bigot. You're the one that's full of hate. And people need to love is love. And yeah, not on a public street with your thing hanging out. Now I sound like I'm shaking my fist on my lawn, but that's what's going on. It's terrible. All right, a lot more going on. Your calls. We got to talk about New York being taken over by commies and Muslims. When we return, stick around.
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0: summers in New Jersey were made to wow you. 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
2: The Anthony Cumia Show, and checking in on X. Anthony Bailey says the most telling part of Elizabeth Warren's delusion is her saying, "I'm not going to stand for it. I'm not going to stand for it." She self-righteously thinks she's fighting oppression. Meanwhile, she's standing up to removing redundant anti-discrimination language. It's exactly what it is. They just use that as a way to pander. Oh, we'll put this language in as far as anti-discrimination goes. And it's the same as it was. Nothing changed. But that's how they think. That's how they work. Might as well take another call. This whole hour has been so gay. What a gay show for the first hour. Larry, Staten Island, what's up?
3: Hey, Ed, how are you?
2: Good, good. How you doing?
3: Good. I want to talk about pride, but I want to talk about American pride.
2: Yes.
3: And I'm talking about the upcoming 250th birthday of our country next week.
2: Yep.
3: And I want to compare it to 76, the bicentennial. Anthony, the last one, there was electricity in the air weeks before the event, the upsell and all the festivities. People were painting fire hydrants. People were painting light poles red, white, and blue. Flags were everywhere. This one here, I don't see any feeling electricity in the air. What's your thoughts or comments?
2: Oh, my God. You are absolutely right, Larry. I was just talking about this on another program, and you know, I recall I was in my early teens during the first bicentennial, and it was, well, actually, it's the second centennial, the bicentennial, or the what? So I remember it. I remember it fondly because, yes, like you said, there was a spirit of America in this country. Every commercial on television, every company that was trying to sell something, it was red, white, and blue, America. The songs were patriotic. People that they showed, they were loving America. And it wasn't fake. It wasn't put on. There was a true spirit of America back then. That is gone, my friend. I feel so bad about that. And it's not just that I'm looking back nostalgically with the rose-colored glasses on. There aren't enough Americans in this country to be proud of this country. The majority of white people, of Europeans, of people that there was a commonality to being an American. If your neighbor was cooking outside, grilling, you could walk over and have a conversation with them about anything going on in your life. That's just not happening anymore. They're making these enclaves of Somalis, Muslims, people from third world countries, from Haiti. We'll talk about that debacle in a little bit. And it has fractured the American people and made us where we're not as together as Americans as we used to be. And it's a shame. It's a damn shame, because I remember the great times and American spirit that we had in 76.
3: Oh, boy, yes, we did.
2: Yeah. It's a damn shame there, Larry. Thanks, thanks for the call. Yeah. Let me see. Take a quick time check. Yeah. I want to get into the commies and Muslims that have won their primary, the Democrats that won the primary in New York. And it's just another right hook to the city of New York and the state of New York. I don't know what's going on with the people. Again, maybe it's the same thing I just said. The actual Americans that love the tradition and ideology behind being an American are just too fractured at this point. There's not enough of them. And there's these powerful groups of

immigrants that don't care a damn about America. And New York, especially, a lot of these big cities, I guess, they just keep electing them over and over and over. They just keep electing more commies. Communism now is the big thing. That's the new, cool, you know, I'm voting for a communist. Oh, democratic socialist. Stop. Just stop already. These are communists. They don't care about socialism. They want the government to have all the power, and they dole out little crumbs to the people and say that they're taking care of everybody equally. It's equally bad. That's how they deal with the public in communist governments. Everyone gets treated the same. Yeah, badly. But that's where we are, unfortunately. And we'll talk about that after the break. And we got Trump's comments on it, which were pretty funny. So don't go anywhere. Stick around. We will be

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1: Halt to fighting. I'm Deborah Valentine, Fox News. The U.S. and Iran have agreed to halt new fighting and hold talks in Qatar on Tuesday. The U.S. retaliated after Iran fired attack drones on two ships in the Strait of Hormuz. Fox's Trey Yanks reports from Tel Aviv on the latest fighting.
2: The United States conducted a new round of airstrikes against Iran overnight after the IRGC targeted another oil tanker in the Strait of Hormuz. According to U.S. Central Command, surveillance sites along with storage facilities and radar systems were hit by U.S. planes. The president posted to Truth Social shortly after saying the strikes, the United States aircraft just struck Iranian missile and drone storage locations and coastal radar sites for violating the ceasefire agreement again. It is very possible that they will never learn. The president goes on to say there may come a point when we are no longer able to be reasonable and will be forced to militarily complete the job that we very successfully started. If that happens, the Islamic Republic of Iran will no longer exist. Now, in response, Iran launched missiles and drones toward Kuwait and Bahrain.
1: U.S. military forces in Bahrain intercepted ballistic missiles and drones that the IRGC launched towards U.S. military sites. The latest eruption of fighting threatens that 60-day memorandum of agreement between the two countries. Trump-backed Louisiana Republican Congresswoman Julia Letlow defeating State Treasurer John Fleming in Saturday's primary runoff. Letlow addressing her supporters.
3: Tonight, Louisiana sent a clear message that they want a candidate to represent them in the Senate who will always put America first and never turn her back on Louisiana voters.
1: The Congresswoman will face Democrat Jamie Davis in November's general election. She was vying for the seat now held by incumbent Senator Bill Cassidy, who lost Trump's support. 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
1: It's another decision day at the U.S. Supreme Court as the term nears its end. Fox's Jared Halpern has more from Washington.
7: Justices have at least two more days remaining in the term as they finalize eight cases still outstanding. Among the high-profile opinions, a ruling on President Trump's executive order to eliminate birthright citizenship. The High Court is also still considering a pair of cases from Idaho and West Virginia over transgender students participating in female athletics. And ahead of the midterm elections, a case over campaign finance is unresolved, as well as a Mississippi case about counting late arriving mail-in ballots. In Washington, Jared Halpern, Fox News.
1: Deadly flooding reported in Kentucky with water rescues and flooded homes. Fox's Chanley Painter has more.
8: Kentucky is declaring a state of emergency as heavy rain floods the state. Crews have their hands full, rescuing people trapped in cars and homes. The flooding is blamed for at least four deaths. More rain is expected throughout the night.
1: Many victims of the severe flooding were swept away in their vehicles due to sudden flash flooding. Governor Andy Beshear declared a state of emergency for several counties. Upwards of 8 inches of rain fell, with Madison and Jackson counties hardest hit. Arizona Democratic Senator Mark Kelly is criticizing the America 250 event at the National Mall in Washington. The senator telling ABC's This Week that America 250 is more of a political event rather than a celebration of America's history.
9: This is really an opportunity to think about like the history of our country and all the great things we've done, all the innovation. But what's going to happen on July 4th? Yeah, we're going to have a rally.
1: The America 250 celebration kicked off with President Donald Trump opening the celebration with a speech at the National Mall in Washington on Wednesday night. President Trump also

0: scheduled to speak at the America 250 celebration again on July 4th. I'm Deborah Valentine. This is Fox News.
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0: 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Tonight, expect partly cloudy skies with fog developing later, causing reduced visibility. The temperature will drop to 63. Tomorrow will bring partly sunny conditions with a high of 87. Tomorrow night will be partly cloudy again with a lows of 63. Looking ahead to Tuesday, anticipate hot weather with hazy sunshine and a high of 91. I'm AccuWeather meteorologist Jason Caterina on WPG Talk Radio 95.5.
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3: It's the Anthony Cumia Show. And the little post I saw here on X says the LGBT community say they find messages being displayed on churches' digital screens in Chicago offensive and demand they be removed. Yes, they're demanding. The pastor says the messages he posts on the sign are appropriate to the season, like Christmas or Easter, and June happens to be Pride Month. The church displays messages like, "We love you enough to tell you the truth and to ditch pride and embrace humility." These are messages the LGBTQ community can't stand and demand they remove them. Protesters gathered with rainbow flags at the church in Palatine, Illinois. They also are demanding the pride flag be flown at City Hall, but they keep getting denied due to the ordinances. And then the guy who posted this puts from, "We just want to get married," to, "We are going to control what you post on your church signs." Just another example of what I've been saying here, this show, and for quite some time now. The inch, they will take the mile. Let's move on to communist New York, the commie USS NYC. Here we go. Here's a candidate, I guess. The names. A couple of candidates won the primary, the Democrat primary. They are socialists, Islam, and they'll probably win in November. I can't imagine a Republican candidate that has a chance of winning anything in the state of New York, or in the city of New York especially, but in the state. So here is commie candidate. Let me see if I got this one right. Darielisa Avila Chevalier. All right. For the New York 13th District, Upper Manhattan and the Bronx, Democrat socialist commie. Far-left positions include abolishing ICE and prisons. Just get rid of prisons. Who needs them? Open borders, of course, the opposition to deportations, strong pro-Palestine stance, and universal housing. Schools. How do you get universal housing? It's a child's view of how the world works or should work or politics. And of course, anti-corporate, because those corporations, they're the things ruining everything. There are so many great examples around the world of socialism / communism. It does not work. The masses of people are living in poverty. They have no rights. They have no power to do anything. And the whole selling point is that the government is the people, you know? The people run everything. The government just happens to be the people. So when they say the people are taking care of each other and supplying food and housing, it's a small group of very powerful, very wealthy leaders
4: in these

0: communist socialist nations, and they dole out things, necessities to their population, like you're sprinkling fish food in the fish tank. And all the fish come up, the little bubbles, and they start eating. And then you go, okay, we'll see you a couple of days when you're hungry again. That's socialism, communism. It doesn't work. It's never worked. It can't work. And so many of these imbecilic liberals are embracing this. Embracing it. Like the gay guy with the bathhouses. They don't see that the damage that has been done previously. Nothing's changed. It's not different. It's not going to work. It's going to fail like every other communist regime fails. Or if they stick it out as long as some countries like Cuba, you'll find people driving around in 50, 60-year-old vehicles in crappy tin shacks with no power whatsoever. No recourse, no voice. And that's what they want. They want this. So this Daria Lisa Avila Chevalier, she wants to talk about her, I don't know, her position, what she does. This is AC2. Let's listen to her.
1: What's your response to that? The DSA has a reputation of focusing more, too much on class and maybe downplaying race.
2: Yeah, you know, I came to my politics of socialism, democratic socialism, through
0: democratic socialism lens,
2: right? I was doing a lot of reading of the Black radical tradition. I was doing a lot of organizing around
0: inclusive.
2: Ending mass incarceration, around immigration justice. I, you know, was part of BYP 100, Black Youth Project 100, Families for Freedom, doing immigration justice organizing. And a number of other organizations around racial justice and economic justice. And my research, my doctoral research is around a lot of these issues. And for me, racial justice and economic justice have always been inextricable.
0: Oh, yeah.
2: And that is how I came to a politics of socialism, right? And I think for DSA, you know, I think they share a politics of socialism, and they share an infrastructure for electoral politics that I think would benefit all of our communities, right? And I think there's always organizing to be done. Sometimes you have to organize your own people, right? And as an organizer, I tell people to organize me, right? Because we have to allow ourselves to be brought into that organizing work to actually be able to build the coalitions that are necessary
0: coalition.
2: To empower for all of us. Right. And to actually, this question of how we talk to one another, right? You know, I think it's deeply important that we're building multiracial, multiethnic coalitions of working class people.
0: Except white.
2: Also center at the heart of it, racial justice. Because there is no economic justice without racial justice.
0: Oh, of course not. Economic justice. What a dopey thing to say. Economic justice. First of all, does she sound like someone that's going to treat all of her constituents equally? I mean, I understand her Bronx, and, you know, she's going to be in a district that is predominantly majority there, black and brown, you know, people of color, as they say. And but belonging to all of these black organizations that she stated there, does she sound like somebody that's going to look at people and treat everyone the same as far as her leadership goes? Or might she be a little biased when it comes to people of color and giving them what they need to the detriment of other constituents that might live in her districts? This is what's happening. You're getting activists, radical activists that just want to take care of their own people, socialists, communists, minorities, whatever it is. And she's so anti-business. How the hell are you going to make money in your district without businesses? You think local small businesses from a people that are historically not

0: very good at running local businesses. Do you think they're going to be able to keep you in the tax revenue that you need to run a district? It fails miserably every single time. Every single time. But who am I? What am I, a politician? I don't know. Maybe I'm stupid. Maybe I don't know any better. But she's just one. There's another one. Oh, my God. Kawas. What happened? What in the hell happened to this country? And we're looking at these, they're communists, Muslims, and in New York City, where we are coming up on the 25th anniversary of one of the worst days in American history, 9/11. And we are, again, you could not tell someone from the past what the future was going to hold for New York City and New York State when you look at who is being elected and put in leadership positions. Because I remember, I'm not one of the, when they say never forget, and you see the World Trade Center towers, and I didn't. It is impossible for me to forget the nightmare of 9/11. And especially, you know, having been in Brooklyn and then driving into Manhattan and seeing the carnage, the destruction, I didn't forget. I know a lot of people that haven't forgotten. The voters seem to have forgotten, or they never knew. These are, again, foreigners, people that have no idea what America is about. They didn't live through their life as Americans, and they're voting for these people that are, their one desire is to tear down every single thing that made America, America. That's all. It's as easy as that. We'll hear from Abercowas right after these words. Don't go anywhere.
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6: The Anthony Cumia Show. Thanks for popping in on this Sunday evening. We do appreciate it greatly. I just saw in Dearborn, Michigan, there's no gay parades going on there, I assure you. Dearborn, Michigan, they're having an Islamic march. Big parade. You see the flags of Islamic nations. And then, of course, the gay parades taking place. And then you look at something like the UFC event that was put on at the White House and how that was criticized. And everything that happened there was terrible. And it was an embarrassment. That's what I heard. Even, you know, I'm a fan of Larry David's work on Curb Your Enthusiasm, of course, Seinfeld. And then I see him on a video saying that it was an embarrassment to the country to see UFC on the lawn of the White House, people having a great time, American flags, very patriotic. The national anthem, what a great version of the national anthem that was, the harmonies with the military singing and the flyover. You know, I don't know any true patriot, true American that does not get goosebumps when you see some of our amazing machines piloted by our amazing flyers fly over at the perfect moment during the national anthem. I got goosebumps this second right now just talking about it. And that was embarrassing to Larry David and I'm sure so many other Hollywood celebrities and politicians. You heard them talking about this abomination on the White House lawn. And meanwhile, it was a great show of patriotism. It was an event, whether you like it or not. You might hate UFC. That's fine. But calling that an embarrassment while naked men right now at this moment are marching down the street in front of children in the name of gays and pride. When Dearborn, Michigan has streets as far as you could see packed with Muslims waving every single flag except the American flag, the ISIS flag, the Palestinian flag, all these flags are being waved. Does Larry David find that embarrassing? Would he ever say that that's embarrassing? Never. But a patriotic event. And I guarantee you that on the 4th of July, if you can find any patriotic displays and parades and Americans waving the American flag, you will see the left crapping all over it. Oh, it reminded me of white supremacy. Oh, the tyrannical Trump government and the he's a dictator and a Nazi. I felt like I was in Nuremberg.

0: wouldn't even know what Nuremberg is. So they just say Hitler. Literally Hitler. You know who is literally Hitler? Hitler. No one else was literally Hitler. You dummies. So they'll crap all over that. But like I said, naked men walking down the streets in the name of pride, and they're embarrassed at an American event celebrating pride in nation. It's so disgusting. It's so disgusting. All right, let's look at this other commie candidate in New York. This is Naga work here anymore. Greatest line ever. Also referred to as Aberkawas in election result. Okay. Palestinian American community organizer. How many of these community organizers, that should make you ineligible to run for office? Community organizer, activist, and democratic socialist who recently won the Democratic primary for New York State Senate in District 12. Born and raised in New York to Palestinian parents, refugees, immigrants, of course. She identifies strongly as a Palestinian American and a Muslim, daughter of a Jordanian national who was deported, reports indicate for property fraud related issues. Though Kawas has framed it publicly as tied to post 9/11 anti-Muslim policies and a cruel immigration system. All right, so this, her father's a Jordanian national who was deported for fraud-related issues. And then she blames post 9/11 Muslim policies. This personal story has been central to her advocacy on immigration reform. Holy mother of God. All right, let's hear from let's hear from this commie.
1: And finding that, like, you know, the system of capitalism and racism and white supremacy, et cetera, have all, and Islamophobia have all been used, to colonize lands, right, to take resources from other people. And so this is like a long trajectory. And we're just seeing the manifestations of that continuation, right, with 9/11.
0: Wow.
1: A lot of times when people are asking us to respond about, you know, attack, right, when if you look back, like, historically, right, a lot of us come from lands that were colonized, lands where wars are being waged, right, and a lot of times because of U.S. policy or the policies in Europe. And so I find that we can connect over that, but then also that the idea that we have to apologize for, like, a terror attack that, like, a couple of people did, and then there is no apology or reparation
0: for
1: genocide and for slavery, et cetera, is something that I kind of find, like, reprehensible.
0: Oh, my God. You know, I try so hard not to use the word retarded. I do. And I would never use it to try to describe or talk about or insinuate I was trying to describe a person with mental disabilities. This woman is retarded. I just got to put that out there. This babble. If I was, let's say I'm in a bar and I'm lonely and this is the only girl left. We've met eyes and maybe I think there's something could happen here. And, she starts rambling on like that. I would leave. I would go home and take care of business, all by myself. This is the type of verbal vomit that you get from a complete imbecile, and no one listens to her unless you're trying to pick her up at a bar or some function. No one in their right mind would listen to that rambling babble. Oh, all the

0: catchphrases, the racism, and 9/11, and and it's peppered in with like every 2 seconds is like. This is your District 12 Democrat nomination for the elections in November, New York. If you are in District 12, this is going to be the woman representing you. Godspeed. Because she sounds like an idiot. An agenda-driven moron. And that's your gal. This is your girl. She is making AOC look like a genius, a political genius. This is who you decided you want representing you, New York. Communist Muslim women that are blithering idiots. Yes, blithering. I have added blithering to the word idiot when describing Abir Kawas. Will there ever be a Republican? Will there ever be a Republican elected to any office in New York? Or is New York state, the entire state, doomed? All right, back in a moment.
1: Mark Levin.
2: Basically, the Democrat Party has come to this. They want power, they get to keep power, and under no circumstances should they ever be able to surrender it. Change the election system, gerrymander the hell out of a state so Republicans don't have a vote, change the Supreme Court to a Democrat poll-up bureau, open borders to bring in more and more Democrats, and then if a Republican wins, impeach them.
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3: 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Tonight, expect partly cloudy skies with fog developing later, causing reduced visibility. The temperature will drop to 63. Tomorrow will bring partly sunny conditions with a high of 87. Tomorrow night will be partly cloudy again with a lows of 63. Looking ahead to Tuesday, anticipate hot weather with hazy sunshine and a high of 91. I'm AccuWeather meteorologist Jason Caterina on W5DG Talk Radio 95.5.
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4: They were doing what they were paid to do. Shot.
0: The Anthony Cumia Show. I'm still flabbergasted by listening to that woman. I don't know what that was. Is there a debate? Is there will there be a Republican to debate this woman for office? I don't know. I really do have to delve a little deeper and see if it's a lock that this is going to be your District 12 representative. Holy moly. Just insane. Let's go to Lou. Lou in Floral Park, New York. What's up, Lou?
5: Yes, you want racial equality, you assimilate. You want economic equality, you get a job. That is all it is. You can't ask for anything if you don't give anything.
0: Oh, Lou, it's so simple. That is it in a nutshell. You want this economic equity and economic justice, they call it. I'll tell you what's just economically. You work, you pay your bills, you buy things within your means, you contribute to the society and community you live in, and you will have economic justice. Their version of economic justice is, I do nothing, you're privileged, so you pay me out of what you make. That is not justice. That is thievery.
5: It's a crime on me.
0: Yeah. Yeah, we're all paying through the nose. And they want some type of economic justice. All the time people yell about wanting justice, they think justice means give me what I'm asking for. The Carmelo Anthony case is perfect. You know, justice. We just want justice for Carmelo. And it's like, yeah, well, justice was served. He was

0: convicted, sentenced, and he's in prison right now. That is justice. Oh, we want economic justice. You want that? How about you look around, realize if you're living in a black community, how many Asians are running every business in your community, and you start thinking about opening up your own businesses and keeping it within your people.
1: And the bias against the Asian grocery owners by the black people is like off the charts. You know, how dare you move into my neighborhood and build a business? Well, then why didn't your own people build a business?
0: Exactly, Lou. There was that case where the Asian guy, Mr. Chow, I believe his name was, he shot a young black man who was robbing his store. He was acquitted on self-defense. People have their opinions about
1: the case. Well, because the black guy pointed a gun at his son.
0: Exactly.
1: Right.
0: A lot of people don't want to.
1: I mean, what
0: ever.
1: Father wouldn't, you know, protect
0: exactly.
1: his son or daughter?
0: And the court decided he was within his right, self-defense, to do what he did. And then the black community in that area especially started saying, well, we're going to boycott all of the Asian businesses. You go to any predominantly black community, Asians run everything.
1: They're gonna boycott. Where are they gonna buy their groceries then?
0: And they're treated like garbage. They're robbed. They're injured a lot of times. The Asian business owners take a lot of guff from the black community, and they'll just leave. If they left, they'd be in a big jam in a lot of these black communities. Because for some reason, and we could all speculate, I won't do it here, but they have not built their own businesses in their own neighborhoods. And,
1: no, they have not.
0: Yeah.
1: That is why the Asians moved in. They saw a business opportunity. Yep. There's no grocery stores here. I can make a couple of bucks, just like the Greeks did in the 60s and 70s, you know.
0: With the Greek diner, what do you want? Peace carrots?
1: Yeah, oh, my God. You know, 24 hours. Man, do I miss that.
0: Oh, yeah. The Greek diners were awesome in Queens and other parts of
1: Long Island. Oh, yeah, man.
0: Well, now that you go to Suffolk, you'll still get some. But a lot of them are owned by, you know, a lot of Middle Easterners.
1: Which I don't mind. You know, I don't mind Mediterranean food.
0: No.
1: But that is Greek.
0: But the Greek diners, man, yeah, you know, Lou, brings up memories.
1: Hey, listen, if I want hash and eggs at 2 in the morning, I got it.
0: There you go. Thanks, Lou. Always a pleasure to talk to Lou. Memories. But, there you go. That's how it goes in the big city. Let's start talking about Haiti. The temporary protective status. That's what's going on with Haiti now, with the Haitians here in the United States. And again, the politicians are jumping on the bandwagon saying that the Republicans are treating Haitians unfairly. They're deporting them and they are under protective status. It's like, no, they're under temporary protective status. Some of them have been here for decades. And the Trump administration has said, look, enough. If you have a valid case for citizenship in the United States and you are on temporary protected status here in this country as a Haitian, then move your case along. Being here 10 years or longer it can't happen. This cannot keep happening. And lo and behold, all these politicians and some celebrities and whatnot coming out of the woodwork now to talk about what a crap hole, and I'm using the term instead of the actual word that Donald Trump used years ago. We might remember when he called Haiti an S-hole, and he was just beaten up about it by the media. And we remember Conan O'Brien packed up his show and they flew down to Haiti to show America.

0: how wrong Trump is and how awesome Haiti is as a country. And there was Conan O'Brien floating in the ocean with a coconut drink with his hotel just off the beach, because you damn well know he didn't leave the compound. You know damn well when he swam back in and got on the beach, his security escorted him back into a Western-owned hotel. And that was that. Because Haiti is a crap hole. It has been a crap hole, and it will continue to be one. So their big argument here is, how could you possibly send these wonderful Haitians back to a country that is so dangerous and so awful? Well, you crucify Donald Trump for calling it that. Which way is it? Is it a great place with great people, and or is it a crap hole that needs to be avoided at all costs? Let's listen to Ohio's own John Kasich. You remember him. He reared his ugly head during the presidential race a few years back. But here he is talking about Haiti and how dangerous it is and how awful Donald Trump is to try to get some of these Haitians off the government teat and back to Haiti. Let's listen to John here.
1: The Supreme Court decision has said that Haitians are going to have to be removed from Springfield, Ohio. I guess I understand that, but there is an opportunity for the Congress to extend temporary protection status, because things
0: extended.
1: In Haiti are just deteriorating, and sending people back there with their families, to me, is just crazy. I wish the Congress would extend this for the Haitians, but if not, they'll say that that's the law. And to quote somebody, a figure from a Charles Dickens novel, if that's the law, then the law is an ass.
0: Good one. You write that? Oh, no. Dixon. Charles Dixon wrote it, as he was saying there. You know what? They always want to extend these things. That's what they were saying about the border. When Joe Biden had literally an invasion of illegals coming across our southern border, the solution was, well, we need a pathway to citizenship for them. They're still pouring in during that time, still pouring over the border. And their answer was, pathway to citizenship. What, for the people that have been here for 20 years illegally? Or the guy that just crossed over with a gaggle from Guatemala? Which one? Who gets the pathway to citizenship? Who gets the temporary status? Who gets relocated to the four corners of the country so they get lost and forgotten about, and now they're just part of the burden on American taxpayers? Which one? So when this when Kasich says, can we extend it, please? How long? When is it time to say enough and round people up and get them the hell out of our country, because that's what the law says? Well, sometimes the law is an ass. You're an ass. You're an ass. And all they want to do is prolong this. They want to push it down the road until once again they're in power, and they can legislate to keep them here. They can shuffle things around and appoint more judges that allow them to be here. God forbid they do what they say they're going to do and increase the number of seats on the Supreme Court. And then they're in charge and have term limits on the Supreme Court. That's what they've been saying. If they were in charge and they had a Democrat liberal majority Supreme Court, do you think they'd be crying that they want more seats and that they want term limits on Supreme Court justices? Or do you think it's because they don't have the majority and they're not in power? Of course it is. It's so blatantly obvious. But that's what we get. Transparent. They're so

0: transparent. What they want is so obviously radical, agenda-driven nonsense in order to dismantle this country. We dealt with a liberal Supreme Court. We've dealt with Supreme Court justices that have held on. They were ill. They were on life support, and they wouldn't retire. It's part of the deal when you run the country. You have the White House, the House, the Senate. You get certain liberties. To try to change the rules because you don't like that your opponent has the steering wheel and is in the driver's seat right now is ridiculous. God forbid. Because the second they get the House and the Senate and the White House and are able to perhaps replace Supreme Court justices and get a majority, this country is really done. The open border again, the everybody that's here is allowed to stay. They talk about it all the time. It's not a surprise. It's not a secret. They don't say, oh, I hope they don't find out. We want every illegal that's here to be able to stay and vote for us. We want to fling the borders open again and bring in another 20 million. That's what's happening. I don't see how anyone can't see this. But that's what we're getting. That's what's happening. By the way, this is from 2018. This was Conan O'Brien's show. And, you know, like I said, Conan was just a huge advocate for how awesome Haiti is. And when Trump called it an S-hole, oh, did they come out of the woodwork trying to prove him wrong? And Anderson Cooper was on Conan's show in 2018. And boy, they were just talking about the wonder, the great, awesome place that Haiti is. Let's listen.
1: And I mean, Haiti is so, you know, yeah, it's the poorest country in the Western Hemisphere. But it's, you know, a country can be poor economically and rich in culture and rich in the strength of the people.
0: Rich in cannibalism.
1: In so many different ways. And Haiti is in that way among the richest of countries I've ever been to. I mean, the Haitian people are incredibly strong, carry themselves with such dignity, and for generations, you know, have had governments which have not paid attention to them, which have stolen from them, and yet, whatever adversity

0: God. But I guess that was right before Conan went, and he was just telling him how awesome it's going to be. Remember? I mean, all the news people, all the celebrities, they came out and just were crapping all over Donald Trump for calling Haiti an S-hole. And it has only gotten worse because the infrastructure's, it has fallen apart. There's no government. There are warlords that run things there. And I've heard reports of cannibalism, which I am willing to believe based on other things I have seen. I am willing to believe cannibalism is taking place there. We do have, Zoran. Yeah, Zoran M. Danny. I'll just read something. We'll play his clip after the break. Mamdani says Haitians and Syrians are safe in New York City. Thank goodness. The Supreme Court has launched one of the largest attacks on immigrants in modern American history. This is Zoran Mamdani's ex post. Thousands of Haitians and Syrians now risk losing the right to live and work in the country they call home. What, Haiti? This decision will cause enormous pain across the five boroughs. Here in New York, it falls hardest on our Haitian community. Always the communities. One of the largest in the country, alongside Syrian families. I joined, I joined labor leaders, elected officials, and advocates to send a clear message to immigrant New Yorkers. You belong here. We will not turn our backs on you. This is a legal matter. This is temporary protective status. Temporary. Are we supposed to wait till Haiti gets its crap together and is once again inhabitable by people? We're not allowed down there. There's no Western country that's allowed to go to Haiti and fix it. And say, well, you know, we got a stake in this now. How about we rebuild, we put up an infrastructure, a couple of resorts, and we take the reins. Oh, you colonizer. You're terrible. That's what would be said. So they'd rather sit there with warlords eating each other and saying Haitians can't go home. Back in a moment.
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4: The Anthony Cumia Show. Let's go right to the phones. Tom in Shirley, New York. Oh, boy. Did you guys... have a murder out there in Mastic recently?
5: Yeah. I mean, it's not like it's normal.
4: It's crazy. I think back to my...
5: Absolutely true. And yeah, well, I was going fishing today on the South Shore, okay? Yeah. And my buddy and I are going down to his boat. It's got to be like maybe, I don't know, 9 o'clock in the morning. And there's this guy cracked out, doing the right thing for himself, but pissing in the sewer in a parking lot, right on 111. Route 111. And yeah. I was like, you think this guy can go behind a building or something like that? You know, I was livid. I was so livid. But anyway, here's my point.
4: Yeah.
5: This DSA movement, where are the old... I was born and raised Democrat, Democrat Socialist movement for people that... Yes, I know. It's ridiculous.
4: Yeah.
5: And there should be something said to Congress to eliminate socialists. Or we have in the Constitution, it says no communist parties allowed. It should also have clarified and put an amendment to it, or whatever's got to be done. Maybe Trump could do an executive order. No socialists, any communists or matriarchs at all in this country. That's not what we have funded on.
4: Well, you know how
5: I think about it? Mm-hmm. I think my theory is inside the box, looking at outside the box. I'm a very common sense man. I'm 66 years old. I remember the bicentennial immensely.
4: Oh, yeah.
5: It was uplifting. I drive around, like the old slogan said, baseball, hot dogs, apple pie, and Chevrolet.
4: Right.
5: I drive a GMC 2013 with pride, maroon, with a 6-foot flag post on the back over my door. And I fly the flag, cloth flag, and I sew it up when it gets frayed. I got pride in this country like I did in 1776 when I was 16 years old.
4: People in 1776.
5: Right now, it is liberal movement. All these people want something for free. Well, they think inside the box. And the theory there is, oh, they get it for free. But they're going to take it from the rich until the rich move out and they're inside the box. And everyone else is on the outside of the box saying, you freaking a-holes.
4: Yeah, they don't get it.
5: I don't know why the Dems, the two old Dems don't stand up. This is mind-boggling me.
4: Yeah, the Democrat Party has been so insane over the past quite some time now, decades. And they've gotten more and more crazy, more and more extreme, irrational, that this is what they've created. They've created a party that nominates literally communists and Islamic extremists into office. And that's now the face, the future. I've seen interviews with Democrats and they're like, oh yeah, Democrat socialism. That's the future of our country and our party. What? Are you out of your mind? That should be an instant you lose. You get no votes. No one wants this in this country. But people apparently do. I don't know. Maybe we're out of fashion, Tom.
5: And Anthony, for a little bit of humor right now, this is like when Yamamoto said to those Japanese pirates before they were going into the battle of the Coral Sea, I think, oh, today's

0: fly your plane, shoot your bullets, drop your bombs on every enemy ship, and then crash your ship into the bomb, into the aircraft carrier, killing yourself and everyone on board. Any questions? And this one reluctant pilot says, yes, Honorable General, sir. Are you out of your freaking mind? Come on, that's funny, man.
1: Yeah, I've heard funnier. All right, Tom. Thank you for the call. Hey, leave the jokes to the profession. No, I don't know. Maybe it was lost in the translation. They say that sometimes. Maybe in its native Japanese, the joke was hilarious. I don't know. Anyway, yeah. Commies, Zoran. Oh, we did that. Well, you have a clip from Zoran, but I think we'll have to play that at the top of the next hour. We have Debbie Wasserman Schultz. She wants to talk about the Haitians that are here on temporary protective status. She crawled out of the sewer. That hair on her. Does she have friends? Does she have any friends that might say, hey, Debbie, come here. What is that? What are you doing on that head? The curls, but it looks wet and greasy. I don't know. But she's come out from her rock to talk about, of course, the fact that they should stay here. The Haitians, even though they're here temporarily for 20 years, some of them temporarily, that they should remain here. And that's the problem. That's the entire problem with this, is that they want everything to be permanently temporary or temporarily permanent. Every single person here illegally that ICE, thank God, is throwing out, signed something or was put through a court hearing. Not all of them, of course, but that's what was happening under the Biden administration. And now?
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1: Reciprocal strikes on hold. I'm Sue Guzman, Fox News. The U.S. and Iran have reportedly agreed to halt attacks in the Strait of Hormuz as a weekend of military strikes threaten the fragile ceasefire agreement. Fox's Trey Yingst in Tel Aviv tells us that the strikes between the U.S. and Tehran escalated before both sides reportedly agreed to prepare for high-stakes talks in Doha, Qatar on Tuesday.
2: The United States conducted a new round of airstrikes against Iran overnight after the IRGC targeted another oil tanker in the Strait of Hormuz. According to U.S. Central Command, surveillance sites along with storage facilities and radar systems were hit by U.S. planes. The president posted to Truth Social shortly after saying the strikes, the United States aircraft just struck Iranian missile and drone storage locations and coastal radar sites for violating the ceasefire agreement again. It is very possible that they will never learn. The president goes on to say, there may come a point when we are no longer able to be reasonable and will be forced to militarily complete the job that we very successfully started. If that happens, the Islamic Republic of Iran will no longer exist. Now, in response, Iran launched missiles and drones toward Kuwait and Bahrain.
1: Meanwhile, the Times of Israel is reporting Hezbollah is accusing Israel of violating the ceasefire in southern Lebanon and is vowing it'll still defend the homeland. This as Lebanon's Hezbollah-aligned parliament leader says the peace deal with Israel will not pass. Trump-backed Louisiana Congresswoman Julia Letlow defeated State Treasurer John Fleming in Saturday's primary runoff, Letlow addressing her supporters.
3: Tonight, Louisiana sent a clear message that they want a candidate to represent them in the Senate who will always put America first and never turn her back on Louisiana voters.
1: The congresswoman will face Jamie Davis in November's general election, the two vying for the seat now held by incumbent Senator Bill Cassidy. 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
1: The nation's highest court with a big week ahead as it wraps up its final session with some key issues expected to be decided. Fox's Jared Halpern with more from Washington.
6: Justices have at least two more days remaining in the term as they finalize eight cases still outstanding. Among the high-profile opinions, a ruling on President Trump's executive order to eliminate birthright citizenship. The high court is also still considering a pair of cases from Idaho and West Virginia over transgender students participating in female athletics. And ahead of the midterm elections, a case over campaign finance is unresolved, as well as a Mississippi case about counting late arriving mail-in ballots. In Washington, Jared Halpern, Fox News.
1: Massive flooding in Kentucky turning deadly. The heavy rains and flash flooding prompting water rescues, evacuations, and emergency declarations, as we hear from Fox's Chandley Painter.
7: Kentucky is declaring a state of emergency as heavy rain floods the state. Crews have their hands full, rescuing people trapped in cars and homes. The flooding is blamed for at least four deaths. More rain is expected throughout the night.
1: Many victims of the severe flooding swept away in their cars because of the sudden flash flooding. Governor Andy Beshear declaring a state of emergency for several counties. Upwards of 8 inches of rain fell, with Madison and Jackson counties hardest hit. Arizona Democratic Senator Mark Kelly criticizing the America 250 event at the National Mall in Washington. The senator telling ABC's This Week that America 250 is more of a political event rather than a celebration of America's history.
8: This is really an opportunity to think about like the history of our country and all the great things we've done, all the innovation. But what's going to happen on July 4th? Yeah. We're going to have a rally.
1: The America 250 kicked off with President Trump opening this

0: celebration with a speech at the National Mall Wednesday night, and he will finalize it with a speech on July 4th. I'm Sue Guzman. This is Fox News.
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0: 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Tonight, expect partly cloudy skies with fog developing later, causing reduced visibility. The temperature will drop to 63. Tomorrow will bring partly sunny conditions with a high of 87. Tomorrow night will be partly cloudy again with a lows of 63. Looking ahead to Tuesday, anticipate hot weather with hazy sunshine and a high of 91. I'm AccuWeather meteorologist Jason Caterina on W5 to G Talk Radio 95.5.
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2: It is the Anthony Cumia Show. Thanks for tuning in. And, of course, I want to tell you about FanDuel. FanDuel predicts the prediction market. You know what that is? You predict things that are going to happen, and you can wager on it. How much fun is that? How much fun is it? Just makes everything in life that much more exciting. You could bet on, how about this one? When will this Iranian conflict end? Oh, boy. I don't think anyone knows. It keeps, it's right there. We're going to end it. It's got, no, we're back to bombing again. Or, of course, the World Cup soccer. I've never been into soccer, but when you have a little something wagered on the game, all of a sudden I'm rooting for England like crazy yesterday, hanging out, watching the game because you have a little something on it. And it's not just sports. It could be, a player. That, well, in sports, it could be a player, how many goals they score, pretty much anything. And the other part is politics, the stock market. Maybe you want to put a little wager on the stock market without actually getting into the stock market, which could be pretty dicey if you've done that before. But, yeah, FanDuel predicts prediction market. And if you're a little scared, you could look and see what other people have wagered on FanDuel Predicts. And, you know, it's a little safer in a crowd. 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FanDuel Predicts. Yeah, I've kind of gotten into that soccer thing. And like I said, it's a little more interesting when you put a little wager on it. That's for sure. I was just looking through X. Oh, my God. There is a pride parade, and they're marching down the street with a hybrid flag, a trans Palestinian flag. Does someone have to tell these people what that would be like? Try flying that in front of Islam. Wouldn't pan out too well for you. I don't think you'd be getting out of that one unscathed. Let's talk a little bit about Chicago. Oh, I gotta love Chicago. Brandon Johnson. He has given me so much stuff to talk about over the course of his tenure as mayor of the great city of Chicago. He loves the blame game. He loves it. Anything that happens in Chicago that he's responsible for. He was elected. You know, the infrastructure, the housing, crime, of course, the police, the fire department. He's in charge. Unless something happens, and then he'll find out, he'll find someone else to blame because he's perfect. Nothing could possibly go wrong under his leadership. And this was a new one. I've heard Brandon Johnson blame a lot of people, a lot of things. Of course, slavery. Likes blaming that, systemic racism. I don't know. The fact that the YMCA was closing its doors at night instead of letting the gang members come in and play ping pong instead of drive-by shootings, because that's what gang members in Chicago really want to do.

0: they drive around and they're looking to shoot an op, one of the opposing gang members. And then if only they saw a light on in a YMCA and saw the door open, they'd go, wait, put the guns away. We're not doing that drive-by tonight. We're going to go in and play Parcheesi. I hear they have a whole shelf of games. We're going to play Trouble. Instead of getting in trouble, we're going to play Trouble. Pop-O-Matic pops the dice, pop a six, and you move twice. Yeah, that's his solution to the rampant carnage that goes on. But he's got some people to blame here. AC1 is the clip. Let's listen to who Brandon Johnson blames today.
1: So, yeah, it is personal. Black death has been, unfortunately, accepted in this country for a very long time.
0: The bubonic plague.
1: We had a chance 60 years ago to get at the root causes, and people mocked President Johnson. And we ended up with Richard Nixon.
0: Huh? Wait, what?
1: I'm going to work hard every day to transform this city. That's what it takes to build a better, stronger, safer Chicago, and everybody step up.
0: Nixon. Who knew? Who knew Nixon was to blame for the unprecedented murders going on in Chicago in 2026? Could you imagine that? They mocked President Johnson for what? The Civil Rights Act, I guess? He was, and then look what that got us. Nixon? I don't think Nixon was that bad on civil rights. He also did a few other things, which, good or bad, opened up China. And was he blaming Dick Nixon, Richard Milhouse Nixon, for the crime? Henry, what do I do? The black mayor is blaming me. What did I do, Henry? He is constantly blaming anything, anyone for his own inadequacies as mayor of Chicago. And Richard Nixon, I mean, come on. That's a reach. That is a reach. Brandon Johnson also, let's not stop there, he also signed a gun violence reduction executive order. And more of these ridiculous programs, executive orders, policies that do absolutely nothing to make Chicago safer. You have a police force. Let them do their jobs. Arrest the thugs. Arrest the teens that are doing the teen takeovers. Put them in jail. Go through the process, the trial, convictions, sentencing. Let them see some time. Let there be consequence. Don't allow stores to be looted. And then there's a problem if somebody steps up and tries to stop people from, you know, they call it shoplifting, but it's not shoplifting. It's not a little girl stealing mascara. It's men going in there and strong arm robbing these various stores. But he won't do anything about it. And then with the murders going on at the hands of young black people with guns. And he thinks the problem is reducing the guns or gun violence. He calls it gun violence. It's gang-related violence. And he won't do anything about it because he doesn't want to look like he's bullying the black community by locking up their kids, because they won't do what their parents need to do. First of all, parent. And he will not use the police to do what the police should be doing. So let's listen to this. Brandon Johnson, his gun violence executive order, AC3.
2: As the first mayor, certainly in modern history, to wake up every day in one of the most disinvested communities, where we have not escaped the trauma that comes with disinvestment, where bullets have come through the windows of our home. Too many children and too many

0: Families are being asked to duck and dodge bullets, living in communities that are absent of opportunity. In recent years, Chicago has sustained historic reductions in crime and violence, with homicides falling to their lowest in 60 years during 2025.
1: They're applauding.
0: Now, of course, one act of violence is one too many. So that's why I'm going to sign an executive order establishing the Office of Gun Violence Reduction.
2: Survivor of gun violence. I know that behind every statistic is a person, a family, and a community whose life has been forever changed. The trauma doesn't end when the headlines fade. It stays with us, and too often survivors are left to navigate that pain alone. Those most affected by violence deserve more than to be consulted after decisions are made. They deserve a meaningful role in making them. For survivors, this isn't about creating another office. It's about creating a government that works together with urgency, intention, and in the partnership with the communities most affected by violence.
3: Chicago deserves better. We deserve a department whose sole mission is to reduce shootings, prevent homicide, support survivors, coordinate violence intervention efforts, and build safer communities.
4: Right.
3: People are asking,
4: right,
3: can we afford this? And my response is simple. You cannot put a price tag on life, but you can certainly put a price tag on death. Violence has cost Chicago priceless lives, shattered families, weakened neighborhoods, driven away businesses, and cost taxpayers billions of dollars. Morally and economically, it makes for more sense to fund peace than continuing to pay for violence.
0: The only thing that frustrates me more is that you have some members who...
5: You could cut that off, I guess. Holy Jesus, Palomino. That's... he makes an office of gun violence prevention. You have the means. The police department. Set them loose. Let them do the job. The bodies stack up every week in Chicago. Yeah, the murders are down from their highs of 700 and some odd dead a few years ago under Lori Lightfoot. But, you know, last week, what were we talking? 50 shot, 10 dead? That's still a problem. And another office of this and office of that isn't going to do anything. You have the police. Use them. Back in a minute.
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3: The Anthony Cumia Show. Let's get right back to the phones here. Scott in Venice, Florida. What's up, man?
4: Hey, Anthony. Great show as always.
3: Thank you, sir.
4: Yes, sir. So many topics I can comment on, but these communists, to me, they feel like they're these kids that grew up with very wealthy parents. They've never worked a day in their life. Everything's been paid for.
3: Yep.
4: They don't have an concept of what the value of a dollar is or how to earn it or how to keep it. And
3: yeah.
4: if their life was a line from a movie, it'd be, Hooper, you got city hands. You've been counting money all your life.
3: Timey as Sheepshank.
4: But, I mean, they don't understand how a capitalism works, how the economy works. And they think that money is just an infinite resource that will never run out.
3: Yeah, they have no idea where money comes from, what it is, what it means. They literally believe if you just print more of it and hand it out that everyone could be rich. They don't understand what the value of money is, how money has a value, and
4: right.
3: why you can make it through working. They don't understand any of that. They believe this communist nonsense that everyone can have whatever they want as long as we, you know, get rid of the rich people or tax the hell out of them and have Zoran Mamdani in office to give everyone the money from the rich people. They really believe this. It's a childlike way of thinking about how a country is supposed to work.
4: Yeah, I mean, now, do you think that this is maybe just an extension of Trump derangement syndrome? I mean, it's like just taking it to the next level.
3: Yeah, I think Trump derangement syndrome has been a progressive disease. It's not something that,
4: you know,
3: stops and hits you and you got to live with it. It's not treatable. It just gets worse and worse, like dementia. And this is part of it.
4: I think it's gathered up all the crazies and centralize them onto one topic to focus on, because like we never hear about prop circles anymore or people seeing El Chupacabra and things like that. It's all just focused on Trump and how horrible he is and how he's going to destroy the world.
3: That's a great point. Yeah. We don't really hear about those crazy things, the Loch Ness Monster and stuff like that
4: right.
3: anymore. Because the nuts are out there to take pictures of and look at and marvel at how crazy they are.
4: Exactly.
3: Love it. Thanks, Scott. I think he wanted to say something else, but que sera, sera, whatever will be, as they say. You know, talking about the gun thing, Brandon Johnson trying to sign an EO. Not trying, he did. But he thinks that's going to work to reduce gun violence in his city. They don't care. I see videos on a daily basis from all of these major cities, including Chicago, a lot of them from Chicago, where they will show a neighborhood, a corner somewhere, and there will be a dozen or so young black kids standing there, mugging for the camera, waving guns around, waving Glocks with switches on them to make them fully automatic, with

0: giant rotary magazines. Looks like a magazine you'd put in a Thompson submachine gun, sticking out of the bottom of a Glock so they could get 50 rounds full automatic coming out of a pistol. Then holding up the chopper, you know, an AK with a folding stock. And all these things, by the way, illegal in most of the country, definitely illegal in Chicago. And this is what we see. And here's what gets me. You're on video. There's faces. I've seen some videos where you could see the street corner that they're standing at. The name of the street. They'll say it. They're bragging about what street they live on. And someone, you know, some other group may better not come down this street. Where is the Bureau of Alcohol, Tobacco, and Firearms? Because I guarantee you, if it was a bunch of white dudes, one white guy that seems maybe, what has he got, a Confederate flag on his truck? ATF would be knocking this guy's door down and putting a shotgun to his head if there was any indication that he was the person on a video doing this. I've seen so many situations where they could round these people up and arrest them on weapons charges. And you get nothing. It continues. So what is your EO, Brandon Johnson, on gun violence reduction really going to do? I'll tell you, nothing. It's going to do nothing. You are putting more and more restrictions, infringements on legal law-abiding gun owners' rights to bear arms. And you're doing nothing when there's blatant illegal thugs and criminals holding guns, using them, committing crimes with them, modifying them illegally, and nothing happens. What do you expect to happen every weekend? More carnage. So sign your EOs, tie your cops' hands behind their back, and blame Richard Milhouse Nixon. Great. So I'm looking at Hawaii, Senator Mazie Hirono. She's another winner. Liberal, Democrat, garbage. And she's a little upset because the Supreme Court has decided, and they made a decision on guns and where and when you're allowed to carry them. And I think she's upset that you no longer have to ask permission of the owner of Walmart to go in and exercise your God-given Second Amendment right. Let's listen to the senator here from Hawaii, AC 8.
1: The Supreme Court recently made a decision that tossed out Hawaii's gun safety law that required people who want to carry a gun into, say, a Walmart, to get the owner of Walmart to say, okay, you can do that. Here's Hawaii trying to enact gun safety laws for the protection of our people. The Supreme Court decided that the right to carry a gun was
0: more important.
1: That is a right. Than the right of the state of Hawaii to provide gun safety protections to our people. See, this is an out of control Supreme Court majority.
0: Oh,
1: there are strong dissents, but I want everyone to understand that, you know, our country, which is awash in guns, is certainly not being helped by these kinds of decisions.
0: Oh, my God. She says rights, you know, the right to carry a gun. Yeah, it is a right. You damn well better know that, Senator. And I don't believe the framers, the founding fathers, felt that as the years went by, people's Second Amendment right would include, hey, why don't you ask permission of Walmart before you could go in there? How about no? I go into places that put those signs up,

0: got the gun with the red circle and the slash through it outside. And I look at that, and I don't give it a second thought. I carry concealed. No one is going to tell me when and where I can protect myself. I went through all the things I needed to go through to legally carry a gun. I don't need to ask the boss of Walmart if I could exercise my Second Amendment right. I went through whatever federal restrictions and state restrictions have been put on Americans to infringe on their rights. Reasonable, safe restrictions on guns. No, they're not. They are blatant infringements. And some states are unbelievably guilty of infringing on our rights. We'll take a quick break and get back to this topic because you know damn well I'm pretty passionate about my Second Amendment rights. Back in a moment.
1: Hurley in the morning.
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3: 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Tonight, expect partly cloudy skies with fog developing later, causing reduced visibility. The temperature will drop to 63. Tomorrow will bring partly sunny conditions with a high of 87. Tomorrow night will be partly cloudy again with a lows of 63. Looking ahead to Tuesday, anticipate hot weather with hazy sunshine and a high of 91. I'm AccuWeather meteorologist Jason Caterina on W5DG Talk Radio 95.5.
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4: They were doing what they were paid to do. Shot.
0: The Anthony Cumia Show, talking about guns, this gun control. Of course, the Supreme Court decided that you wouldn't have to ask permission in Hawaii if you're a concealed carry gun holder. You wouldn't have to ask permission of the Walmart to walk into their store. We have the right to bear arms. We have a right to protect ourselves. And I certainly want to use the best tools available to me. I am not at the age anymore where I can duke it out with an assailant. I'm sure you don't want your own grandma having to engage in a open knife fight with someone from MS-13. It would be much nicer if she had the tools available to dispatch that person without having to get into a knife fight with them. Hawaii Senator Mazie Hirono can go screw in my book. And this brings up, this is a case from 1991. And this is why I will never pay attention to those signs that tell me I cannot carry a weapon in your establishment. There are certain places I know. I went to the post office the other day and I left my weapon in the car because you cannot carry a weapon in the post office. That's a law. You will get in trouble. The signs at various businesses or locations, that's a policy. It's a suggestion. And for the most part, no one ever knows. You're carrying concealed. You're being smart about it. But I certainly am not going to put myself in a position where I'm vulnerable if something does happen because there's an anti-gun person that owns the store or is the manager or something. Ain't going to happen to me. Ain't going to happen. This is a tragedy that happened back in 1991 in Killeen, Texas. Luby's Cafeteria was the name of this restaurant. George Pierre Henard drove his pickup truck through the front window and

0: He exited the truck armed with two semi-automatic pistols and methodically opened fire on the patrons. 23 innocent people were killed, 27 others wounded, before the shooter engaged in a shootout with cops and ultimately took his own life. Let's see. He had a history of erratic behavior. No clear motive was ever noted as to why he did this. Now, here's the ripple effect that took place in Texas. The tragedy left profound marks on gun rights advocacy. Several survivors, most notably Susanna Greta Hupp, who tragically lost both of her parents in the shooting, became a leading figure in the fight for concealed carry rights. The lobbying contributed to the 1995 passage of Texas law allowing residents with gun permits to carry concealed weapons. It turns out this woman had her gun, but you were not allowed to carry concealed in certain establishments, and she had left her gun in her vehicle. So she had to sit there cowering under a table and watch her parents be gunned down by a mental patient, a maniac, without any chance of, I don't know, taking your own safety into your own hands. And I will never, that sticks in my mind every time I see one of those signs. No concealed carry guns allowed in this establishment. Yeah, how about you F off? I'm carrying. That will never happen. Imagine this girl knowing she had a gun on her moments before. And because of some stupid law or policy, she left it in her car and now she's watching innocent people, including her parents, get gunned down. Imagine that weighing on you. If only I took it with me. You know, maybe it wouldn't have worked at all. Maybe she'd be dead too. But I certainly would like to have the opportunity to defend myself than not. And anybody that tells you different is a liberal mental patient, out of their mind, or completely delusional. That's right. That's what I'm saying, my friends. Let's talk to Nancy. Nancy in Portland. Nancy, what's up?
1: Yeah, just regarding Brandon Johnson.
0: Yeah.
1: It's just ridiculous, this new coalition or whatever he's building, group of anti-crime stuff. When President Trump offered to bring in the National Guard to help them.
0: Right, yes. And what did he say?
1: It was free. No. I mean, I think it's free. I don't know.
0: Yeah. Yeah, I think it's free. And that would help. That's what they need in Chicago, in these areas that are they've been ravaged by, you know, teen violence, as they call it. They need law enforcement, the National Guard, whatever it takes to come in there and remedy the problem. He will never do it. He says it makes the community unsafe to bring in law enforcement and federal law enforcement. How can you get more unsafe than 50 shot and 10 dead in one weekend?
1: Mm. Yeah, it's just talk about a embarrassment and a shame on our country, these cities, and you know, these Democrats and these crazy people been in charge so long that we just accept it. It's like, oh, they're killing people in Chicago. I mean, I'm from a small town. There's, you know, I've never been around any kind of violence. I've been, you know, safe and lucky all my life. And, you know, you think about it, like that lady that was murdered in the restaurant. Oh, my God. That left her weapon because of their stupid rules.
0: Yeah, that's it. They don't want you to have the ability to be self-sufficient, whether it's your own safety, your food, transportation, housing. They want you to have to need them. I want you to want me. They need you to need them, and they will never let you be independent and self-sufficient, because then
1: that's
0: you don't have to vote for them.
1: You're so quick and so funny. I want you to want me. That's
0: there you
1: so
0: go.
1: Funny.
0: Nancy, yeah, what brand?

0: what brand of cigarettes did you smoke, Nancy?
1: Never.
0: Oh, wow. I'm just noticing your voice a little raspy.
1: Yeah, you know, I guess, you know, some of us weren't meant for radio.
0: Oh, no, it's fine. It's fine. I'm just saying, I thought maybe you smoked. I was Marlboro for a few years. I enjoyed my Marlboro.
1: Did you?
0: Yeah,
1: oh,
0: yeah.
1: Oh, man.
0: I was cool. It looked cool. I want to tell all the kids listening, cigarettes look cool when you smoke them. Thank you. Anyway, thank you, Nancy, for the call. Of course, I'm joking. I don't want the authorities at the radio station to say, hey, you can't tell kids to smoke, Anthony. What are you, a shock jock again? I thought you were done with your shock jock days. This is another just amazing thing from the left. The fact that a judge, who is this judge? Let me find this. Here it is. Leftist activist Obama-appointed judge Amy Berman, Amy Berman Jackson, ooh, hyphenated, just ruled that SNAP, that's the welfare, the program where people don't have to work, can have a bunch of kids, and we get to pay for their food. It's called SNAP. And made a policy, Trump and Kennedy made a policy that SNAP can't pay for junk food. Can't pay for junk food. It's ridiculous that we're paying through our taxes for these leeches to buy food for themselves, of course. They're all obese. And they're a multitude of kids. And they could buy whatever they want. What do you want? Kool-Aid pineapples? Is that still a thing, or was that like a week? That took off for like a week. Now it doesn't seem that big a deal. Junk food. And leave it to the left to have a judge strike it down and say, nope, we want the SNAP recipients to eat crap and sugar and sweets, cereals. And who would do this? For the sole reason, by the way, of just trying to screw Trump and Robert Kennedy Jr. and people that want to save taxpayer money, because that stuff is expensive, and maybe not have the people that are on government assistance be clinically obese. Not just, oh, wow, that person's fat. Morbidly obese. Always made me laugh. So what's the motivation here on the part of the judge? Well, Trump came up with it. Robert Kennedy Jr. came up with it. So we'll strike it down. Because I can't think of any good reason you would want to do this. Why would you want this to be part of what you're standing behind? Allowing these welfare recipients to eat the worst stuff possible. So, let's see. According to Amy, junk food like neon-colored pineapple dunked in Kool-Aid, yes, Cheetos, they're nutritious, and taxpayers must continue to foot the bill. This, by the way, is the same judge who has been overturned twice so far. She tried blocking the dismantling of Elizabeth Warren's pet project, the CFPB, the hell is that, and was overturned. She then tried to block Trump from firing the head of the Office of Special Counsel and was overturned. Amy was also the judge who sentenced Roger Stone to prison for 40 months. Remember that? When they raided his house and CNN was there and they dragged him out with his wife in his pajamas, in handcuffs, and he got 40 months? Yeah, she's the judge that sentenced him. She thinks it's a good idea for welfare recipients on our dime to buy the crappiest food there is. All right. Maybe we should hear Representative Brandon Gill. This guy's hilarious. He was questioning a food security expert. I don't even know what that is. A food security expert. And I guess they would have another one of these congressional hearings.

0: asking this woman if soda is healthy. It's an easy question. I think no matter how much you love soda, you know it's not healthy. You know it's not good for you. You know that maybe some fresh squeezed orange juice or water is probably much better. I am guilty as charged. Mexican Coke made with real cane sugar, I can drink a gallon of it and still want more. But I know it's not healthy. This woman will not fess up. She will not answer the question. And Representative Gill is just beside himself. He's laughing at her inability to answer this question. AC 14.
1: What does SNAP stand for?
2: Is a supplemental nutrition assistance program.
1: What's nutritional about Coca-Cola?
2: I am not a nutritionist. I am a food security expert in ensuring that individuals have the food resources that they need.
1: This is a common sense question. All of these have been common sense questions. I'm just asking you, is there nutritional value to sugary sodas? It's a yes or no question.
0: Yeah.
2: I am not an expert. I would have to look at the dietary guidelines.
1: You're not an expert. I don't think that there's nutritional value to sugary sodas. I think most people in this room would agree with that
0: assessment. Absolutely.
1: But you have no opinion?
2: I'm here to talk about the food needs and the hunger crisis that individuals here in America are facing.
1: Are you that ideologically dug in that you want our tax dollars
0: exactly.
1: paying for sugary sodas that you will not, in a straightforward way, admit that sugary sodas are not healthful for the American people?
2: I think that focusing on soda when people are going hungry.
1: We spend a lot of our tax dollars are spent on soda. That's why I'm asking about it.
2: We have.
1: And
2: no-
1: you appear to be so ideologically dug in that you won't answer a simple question that's not an appropriate use of our tax dollars and that does not, in fact, make the American people more healthy.
2: I won't answer because there's no data sort of proving that.
1: Do you need data to determine whether drinking soda is healthy?
2: I'm sorry.
1: It's a serious question. Do you believe that perhaps drinking sodas every day is healthy?
2: The worst health outcome is hunger. When the individuals don't have the resources.
1: Do you satiate hunger with Coca-Cola?
2: I did not say that.
1: But you said that the worst health outcome is hunger, and I'm asking you about sugary sodas.
2: And I'm focusing on the nutrition needs and making sure that children have the
0: nutrition.
1: Is your organization funded by soft drink makers?
0: Oops.
2: I am not in charge of development,
0: Oops.
2: But no.
1: It's not. Okay. Is your organization funded by organizations that make money from food stamps?
0: She's boggled.
1: Organizations who profit off of food stamps fund your organization or businesses?
2: I mean, I can't comment to that.
0: Happy to
2: talk about the resources that need it.
1: General Mills.

0: Jeez, man. Slamming up.
1: I think most people think that's a conflict of interest. I know you don't want to answer. My time is up. Thank you, Mr. Chairman.
0: Beautiful. Beautiful. Now, as per usual, nothing will come of this, unfortunately. I love seeing people getting grilled at these hearings, and that was a pretty good one. It also turns out that PepsiCo, the Pepsi-Cola company, is also financially tied to her organization. So the soda thing, obviously, it all boils down to corruption and fraud and misuse of funds. And on the receiving end are people that are obese and allowed to use tax dollars, which should be for healthy food. It should be a requirement. Look, I'm sorry. I can go to the store and buy Coca-Cola and chug it down if I want to. That's part of the privilege of being a working person with his own money. But if you're asking the government to give you money for food, they sure as hell have a say in what you can and can't buy. That's not infringing on someone. You are taking money from the citizens, and the representatives of those citizens should absolutely be able to dictate what you buy and can't buy with that money. And if you're trying to feed children with it, then you better damn well be buying healthy food that isn't going to turn them into the fat slobs that their mother is, or their grandmother, whoever's raising them. When I saw that, I thought it was great. Just another grift from some organization that's stealing from us. All right, back in a moment.
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4: The Anthony Cumia Show. What a great evening. Spending this Sunday night with you people. The listeners of this very program, we do appreciate it. And boy, it wouldn't be a Sunday without Sandra. Sandra from Jersey, what's up?
5: Well, Anthony, I wasn't going to call your show anymore.
4: Whoa!
5: I'm being honest with you, because you didn't stick up for me when your buddy Joaquin said I have a pouty mouth. I have a professional mouth. I'm very professional most of the time. One time when I called your show, I said, holy whatever. Okay? I made a mistake.
4: Okay.
5: So for him to talk about me, I could say things about him, but I would never stoop so low.
4: Because he shared
5: things about himself that's not perfect, but I wouldn't go pick on him. So I hope he's listening. I don't appreciate what Joaquin said about me, and you didn't stick up for me. Instead of saying, Sandra's, you know, don't say that about her. You said, oh, yeah, she's waiting to get on your show. I hung up after that.
4: Sandra, what? I apologize. What? I stick up for you. You call. You're very courteous and cordial. And, yes, you let slip the S word once.
5: One time in my life.
4: And that should not classify you as a potty mouth. So.
5: Right, exactly.
4: All right. I take it back. I take it back, Sandra.
5: Well, you didn't say it. He said it. Joaquin,
4: well,
5: the
4: I didn't
5: angel,
4: defend
5: your
4: you,
5: buddy.
4: So,
5: you right. didn't defend me.
4: Take the apology, Sandra. Jesus. All right.
5: I had to get it off my chest. Thank you for listening to
4: Very
5: me.
4: Good.
5: I
4: Thank
5: it was
4: you,
5: really
4: dear.
5: Bothering me.
4: All
5: Thank
4: right.
5: You.
4: I, no, no, I don't want to make any enemies here. You're always wonderful when you call, Sandra. Thank you so
5: Thank
4: much.
5: Thank you.
4: There goes Sandra. All right. Hey, you know, some people, they don't like... They need the record to be clean. I get it. Here's a couple of things that were sitting around for the whole show that I think I'll get to. First of all, Ma'am Danny's rent freeze. How you guys feeling about that, huh? Zora Mamdani delivered his signature campaign promise. One of his signature campaign promises. Let's be real. Those free buses. What happened? I think the city, I think it was in Colorado, one of the cities that he was basing his free buses on, that city had to go back to having buses where people pay fares because they ran out of money. You cannot run buses for free. It doesn't work. The buses need to be maintained. They need fuel. The maintenance crew needs to be paid. The driver needs to be paid. All kinds of things that cost money. But just, oh, free bus, that's easy. We'll just let the passengers drive it and fix it when it's broken and buy the gas for it. So this was another part of his signature campaign promises. After New York City's rent guideline board voted 7-1 to approve the first ever two-year rent freeze in the board's history for roughly 1 million rent-stabilized apartments across the city. The goal is that every single apartment in New York has a rent freeze. This, in some cases, I guess, is good if you're a tenant.

and you don't want to pay more rent. But again, just like the free buses, the cost of everything is going up, especially in a city like New York. How the hell are the landlords supposed to pay their taxes and the maintenance on the buildings? And I'm sure there's so many fees in New York. I can't imagine what the city taxes are for real estate in New York. It's got to be obscene. So we'll see how this works out with Zora Mamdani. Also out of New York, Letitia James, Tish James. She says starting, I guess it was yesterday, New York's law banning most law enforcement officers from wearing masks while on duty goes into effect. This is a critical protection to help New Yorkers feel safe and ensure accountability. If you see someone breaking the law, contact us, and then you could contact Letitia James. I'll tell you what makes me feel unsafe. Is that what it is? This is critical protection to help New Yorkers keep New Yorkers safe and ensure accountability. The thugs not wearing masks. How about we go to that? How about we make it so the thugs walking around aren't allowed to wear masks while you're assaulted and robbed and murdered and raped and so on and so on? I don't really mind the cops wearing masks. It's fine. They have badges on. They have names on their shirts. Yeah, I don't mind, especially considering they're doing it because the liberals are so mentally ill that they will put their names out, the names of their families, where they live, and try to kill them. That's what happens when the lunatic left gets to doxing some of these officers just trying to do their job. And what are you going to do, Letitia James? What is your goal here? To lock up the police? The police are going to arrest ICE agents and whatnot? Just another load of crap from Letitia James. Thank you for tuning in, people. We do appreciate it. And we'll be back next week.

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1: Fighting halted. I'm Deborah Valentine, Fox News. The U.S. and Iran have agreed to halt new fighting and hold talks in Qatar on Tuesday. The U.S. retaliated after Iran fired attack drones on two ships in the Strait of Hormuz. Fox's Trey Yingst reports from Tel Aviv.
2: The United States conducted a new round of airstrikes against Iran overnight after the IRGC targeted another oil tanker in the Strait of Hormuz. According to U.S. Central Command, surveillance sites along with storage facilities and radar systems were hit by U.S. planes. The president posted to Truth Social shortly after saying the strikes, the United States aircraft just struck Iranian missile and drone storage locations and coastal radar sites for violating the ceasefire agreement again. It is very possible that they will never learn. The president goes on to say there may come a point when we are no longer able to be reasonable and will be forced to militarily complete the job that we very successfully started. If that happens, the Islamic Republic of Iran will no longer exist. Now, in response, Iran launched missiles and drones toward Kuwait and Bahrain.
1: U.S. military forces in Bahrain also intercepted ballistic missiles and drones that the IRGC launched towards U.S. military sites. The latest eruption of fighting threatens the 60-day memorandum of agreement. Emergency crews are searching for survivors after back-to-back earthquakes shook Venezuela's capital last week. Fox's Ashley Strohmeyer has an update.
3: Local and international rescue teams are racing against the clock to pull survivors from the rubble in Venezuela, days after dual earthquakes struck the country. The death toll has now surpassed more than 1,400 and is expected to keep rising. Nearly 70,000 others are still reported missing, and thousands of buildings are destroyed.
1: Thousands others injured and tens of thousands missing. 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
1: It's another decision day at the U.S. Supreme Court as the term nears its end. Fox's Jared Halpern has more from Washington.
15: Justices have at least two more days remaining in the term as they finalize eight cases still outstanding. Among the high-profile opinions, a ruling on President Trump's executive order to eliminate birthright citizenship. The High Court is also still considering a pair of cases from Idaho and West Virginia over transgender students participating in female athletics. And ahead of the midterm elections, a case over campaign finance is unresolved, as well as a Mississippi case about counting late arriving mail-in ballots. In Washington, Jared Halpern, Fox News.
1: Louisiana Congresswoman Julia Letlow won the Republican nomination for Senate. President Trump endorsed her over incumbent Senator Bill Cassidy. Fox's Madeline Rivera in Washington reports.
16: On Saturday, Letlow clinched the Republican nomination comfortably with about 57% of the vote. State Treasurer John Fleming finished at 43%. Letlow's win marked a victory for President Trump as well, who had endorsed the Republican representative. She will likely succeed Senator Bill Cassidy, whom the president successfully ousted. Cassidy has broken with the president on several issues, including last week when the two had a blow-up over the war in Iran. The two-term incumbent accuses the president of sometimes treating Congress as an appendage, but he does believe there are other lawmakers who will hold the president accountable.
1: Senator Cassidy voted to restrict President Trump's war powers in Iran and told CBS Sunday he pushed for answers about the endpoint of the war in that meeting last week. Three federal firefighters are now reported dead and two others are hurt battling Mesa County wildfires.

0: fires at the Utah-Colorado border. There's no word yet on the conditions of those two injured firefighters. I'm Deborah Valentine. This is Fox News.
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0: 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Tonight, expect partly cloudy skies with fog developing later, causing reduced visibility. The temperature will drop to 63. Tomorrow will bring partly sunny conditions with a high of 87. Tomorrow night will be partly cloudy again with a lows of 63. Looking ahead to Tuesday, anticipate hot weather with hazy sunshine and a high of 91. I'm AccuWeather meteorologist Jason Caterina on WPG Talk Radio 95.5.
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2: And we are back with the Kristen Nagopian Show, and I could not wait to connect with our next guest. Summer is here, kids are off from school and loving it, things are looking and feeling gorgeous outside. And you guys know how much I'm looking forward to baseball this summer. And you guys also know that now is the time to get the basic protection ramped up so that when you are out there enjoying the sun, you're doing it safe. And with that in mind, who better to join me? Man, am I getting some great points with my husband and my dad on this one. None other than former Cincinnati Reds catcher and baseball Hall of Fame player, Johnny Bench, joining us with an expert from the NMSC as well via our newsmaker line to talk about his fantastic career in the sun and some great ways to protect yourself as well. Johnny, welcome.
3: Hi, Chris.
4: Thank you. Good to be here with you. Wow, what a deal. We should have done this on Father's Day, the way you kept mentioning everything.
2: Johnny, I cannot wait to get you on this because, okay, I mean, you not only walk the walk in sports, you're a legend, but you walk the walk when it comes to the science, and you were a champion for getting out the word about not only all the good the sun can do for you, but also some of the risks. You know,
4: well,
2: you were nearly 20 years standing and squatting and running under the sun, and about 10 years back, you were diagnosed with basal cell carcinoma, the most common type of non-melanoma skin cancer. Talk to us a bit about your experience and who else might be at the same risk you faced.
4: Well, thank you, Kristen. And matter of fact, it's probably through all that 20 years, but if you go back to when I was 6 or 7 and I was working in the fields in Oklahoma and then I was running around at the ballpark playing home run derby or something, I probably helped develop these cancers, as the doctor will tell you. They can start very early in your life. So for me, it was a period of time where all of a sudden these little blisters started showing up. Like I thought there might have been like a pimple type thing on my eyelids, and had them lanced, and then they came back, and I had my optometrist said, you really need to see a dermatologist. And wisely I did. And they found out through a biopsy that I had basal cell carcinoma. And we did a little surgery called Mohs surgery, and now I'm working with Regeneron and Sanofi to raise awareness for non-melanoma skin cancers. And we've got a website, letsgetrealaboutskincancer.com, and then being an expert at catching doesn't make me quite the expert that I have here with me today, and that's Dr. Ariel Ostad, who is board certified. It's amazing the number of surgeries that he has to perform. He's got some amazing numbers, and I'm going to let him tell you about some of the things about the different non-melanoma skin cancers, Doctor.
3: Thank you, Johnny, and thank you, Kristen, for allowing me to try to be here and give you some information. So currently, the statistics show that 1 out of every 5 Americans will develop non-melanoma skin cancer in their lifetime. Just this past year, there were 3.3 million Americans diagnosed with non-melanoma skin cancer. We're all too familiar with melanoma being the most fatal type of skin cancer, but ironically, non-melanoma skin cancers comprise over 95% of skin cancers. And the two most common types are basal cell carcinoma, which is what you had, and fortunately you're cured of. And then there's the cutaneous squamous cell carcinomas. And these generally appear as little pimple-like growths that don't go away. They start bleeding. They start getting bigger. Anything that sort of has a wart-like appearance to it, anything that may be kind of what we call translucent, like a mole, but it's just getting bigger. It doesn't go away. The key is to detect these things early, and early detection really saves lives. Unfortunately, there are instances where these non-melanoma skin cancers become advanced, and therefore they can basically become life-threatening because they can travel to lymph nodes and other organs.
2: That is fascinating. Now, I'm taking notes as we're talking, and now,

0: Johnny, back to you if I could. Now, when you first noticed a couple of symptoms, you did the smart thing and checked in with the professional and got it taken care of. And of the roughly 2 million U.S. cases of BCC diagnosed every year, about 95%, thankfully, are caught at an early stage. And correct. From what I'm reading, that makes all the difference. Talk to our listeners out there who might be noticing possible symptoms, but they're still on the fence. I'll wait a bit. I'll see what happens. Doesn't look like a big deal now. You know, your advice to them?
1: Well, some of the changes are going to happen. I mean, you may have a pimple. You may have a slight sore, something that's not healing. You may have a wart. You may have something that pops up, and all of a sudden it's changing colors. And I'm learning all this as I'm going, with the doctor being able to guide me through a lot of this. But let's just face it. You can do your own self-analysis. You can stand in front of the mirror. You can see something that may be changing. And you check yourself every month or every 2 months or every whatever as short a time as you have. But again, it's like maybe you got a friend and you say, hey, that wasn't there. What is that? Maybe you should get it checked out. And the thing is that there's so many different treatments that can happen. And, I mean, you know, Dr. Ostad is working on a daily basis in New York, and he's seeing patient after patient after patient. And I guess, Dr. Ostad, that the number of people that come in, I mean, I had a friend that had a squamous cell carcinoma under his fingernail. So yeah. These can happen almost anywhere on your body.
2: Yeah, unfortunately, you know, the most common location is certainly the face, but they can occur in any area that is basically exposed to the sun. Now, in an area where, like the finger, probably trauma or viruses do play a part in transforming skin cells to skin cancer. And the key is, as you said, is to see a professional, get the diagnosis early, to avoid having a cancer that's late stage, that is advanced, and therefore really be able to help people catch these things early.
1: Well, we want to scare people. I do, because I want them to do it. I don't want them to be the other 5%.
2: Good.
1: The melanoma.
2: Yes.
1: Which now can lead into lymph nodes.
2: Yeah, it can travel systemically into other organs. So the key is about, you know, sun protection, wearing your sunscreen on a regular basis, applying it every couple of hours, reapplying it. The misconception people have is they put the sunscreen and they think they're good all day. And that's not the case. It's about wearing your sunglasses to protect your eyes, your eyelids, putting the hat on to protect the top of your head, and basically wearing that sun protective clothing, which is ultimately the best form of protection.
1: Yes.
0: Doctor, staying with you if I could. When you're going through all the numbers and all of the latest research and all of this is coming at you, what are you finding to be some of the, I guess, biggest misconceptions about skin cancer? Is it that people simply don't take the risks seriously enough? Maybe don't take action fast enough? What are you finding out there?
2: I think, unfortunately, you know, not a whole lot has changed. I think there's more awareness around skin cancer, and certainly more people are using sunscreen. But in that age group where it really matters, which is our teens, certainly, you know, even prior to that, people are still impressionable and they want to look their best. So they think the tan makes them look good. And somehow we got to get to that audience and let them know that the sun they're getting at that age is what's leading to cancer years later. Because, you know, when we're young, we think we're invincible, nothing's going to happen, I'm going to be okay. And then, unfortunately, later on, when either, you know, non-melanoma cancer forms, people would say, oh, I wish I knew more. I wish I was more careful.
0: Oh, yeah, that's true. Now, Johnny, everybody walking the earth today has a big fat file called woulda, coulda, shoulda. And we can drive ourselves nuts wanting to turn back the clock. But if you were to do it all over again, you know, you're your own best advertising when it comes to taking the bull by the horns. Talk to us about what you would personally recommend for others to protect your skin from sun exposure.
1: Well, I think we don't realize that when we're just out there, and it's even when it's not a hot day, we want to talk about summer all we can. The sun is always shining on us, and it's always creating some sort of damage. The sun is getting hotter, they say. It's a fact that it doesn't have to be a 100-degree day. It doesn't have to be a 90-degree day. It's just the fact that you are in the sunshine. So it's not so hard for a lot of people to just to put that sunscreen on. And sunscreen can be, I'm going to the pool today, but I don't have to worry about it because it's not

0: 85, 90 degrees. I think it's just being really careful about your skin, keeping it soft, keeping it well protected with the sunscreen. There's all sorts of sunscreens. There's sprays, there's lotions, there's whatever suits you best. But if I had to turn back the clock, you know, I couldn't have put those shades on my mask. I don't think that would have been a problem. But I probably would have paid a little more attention to the sunglasses. You know, I always thought those people wearing sunglasses were trying to be cool. Now I find out they're really being smart.
1: I love that. You are so spot on correct with the sunglasses. This is fantastic. You guys are the best, and I knew the time would fly. Where can we go for more information?
0: Let's get real about skin cancer. Let's get real about skincancer.com. And you also have...
2: Yeah, there's the Skin Cancer Foundation that has a wealth of information about non-melanoma skin cancer. And as Vajani has said, let's get real about skincancer.com. There's a tremendous amount of information that can help educate us.
1: Brilliant. Doctor, you are spot on. Thank you so much for all that great advice. And Cincinnati Reds legend Johnny Bench, you too have got an open mic anytime. Thanks again for joining us, and have a safe and healthy summer.
0: Oh, thank you. Yeah, we'll get that number. Thank you.
2: Thank you.
0: All right.
1: You bet. And we'll be right back, gang, right after this.
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5: Apple tech is getting pricier. It's never been a cheap investment to own Apple gear, be it a phone, tablet, computer, watches, TV box, speakers, or earphones. Apple's devoted fans have always rationalized the higher price tag by arguing everything from aesthetic style to security and reliability. And much of that has been vindicated through the years. But now Apple says prices of MacBooks and iPad tablets are slated to go up even more, and that things like HomePods and Apple TVs cost more now, too. Even that new lower-cost MacBook Neo will see its retail price jump $100. Apple blames the price increases on increased costs for semiconductors, as the AI and data center industry is putting a hefty demand on what is currently capable to be manufactured. Prices on iPhones are stable for the moment, but those two could increase later this year. Apple's stock, however, took a dip in reaction to the news. With Fox on Tech, I'm Evan Brown, Fox News.
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1: And we are back with the Kristen Agopian Show. And I've been looking so forward to our next guest. We go coast to coast. We've got a couple hundred stations across the country, best listeners in the world. And when I put out the feelers about this upcoming interview, it became very clear that a good number of us, a surprising number of us, have someone in our lives, our loved ones, our family tree, perhaps we work with them, who have been touched with MS, multiple sclerosis. It is an unpredictable, they're studying it more every day, but still unpredictable and sometimes disabling disease. And in short, basically, it's a disease that disrupts the flow of information between the brain and the body. And this is a disease that's being studied right and left by some of the top brains on this. And as a result, the FDA has recently approved a new treatment that is exceptionally exciting. And joining us via our newsmaker line is Dr. Jacqueline Nicholas, a neurologist and MS expert from Columbus, Ohio, joining us today. Doctor, welcome.
2: Hi, thanks for having me today.
1: It's very good to have you on. Now, I was surprised. I've known people who have MS all the way back in college. I've known a good number of people in our circles whose families have been touched by this. So I'm somewhat familiar with the condition. And I was surprised, honestly, as to how many people coast to coast are familiar with this. So for those who aren't, take a moment, if you would, and tell our listeners what exactly is multiple sclerosis.
2: Sure. So multiple sclerosis is an autoimmune disease where our own immune system, our white blood cells, actually mistakenly think that the coating on our neurons called myelin is foreign. And so our immune system goes and attacks it. And when it causes that damage on the neurons within the brain and the spinal cord, it can cause a number of different disabling neurologic symptoms that can accumulate over time.
1: So when people are hearing you talk about this and they're thinking, okay, tell our listeners out there, there are a number of symptoms, but what are the key symptoms? And tell a little bit about the risk factors as well regarding demographics, perhaps.
2: Sure. So the symptoms of MS are variable within each individual patient, but common symptoms could be changes in vision, numbness in the body, weakness, trouble with walking or balance, even bowel and bladder dysfunction. Fatigue is probably one of the most common, and also memory problems can occur over time. There are a number of risk factors that have been identified that can actually increase somebody's risk of getting MS, but the top ones are actually having low levels of vitamin D, being further away from the equator up until the age of 15, and a history of cigarette smoking actually significantly increases the risk.
1: Huh. Yet one more reason not to smoke. That is very interesting. And again, it's so wonderful to know that all of these great minds are working on this right now, because people who are diagnosed, say, when I was a kid, had a radically different set of treatment options than compared to what we have available now, thanks to all of these amazing breakthroughs. Tell us a bit about the latest treatment options today and how they may compare to treatment options of just a couple of decades ago.
2: They have changed significantly. You're right. So prior to the 1990s, we didn't have any treatment options for multiple sclerosis. We would simply give somebody steroids when they had a relapse, but nothing to prevent the worsening of the disease. Since the 1990s, there have been numerous therapies that have come out with different modes of administration, like injections or pills or even IV infusions. But really exciting, there's a new treatment that was actually just FDA approved called Zeposia. That's a once daily oral pill that patients can take in the comfort of their own home.
1: When you think about diseases like this, and they always make you just stop in your tracks, my biggest takeaway from what you're saying is how today we have these amazing options that don't even require a lengthy hospital stay. Often this isn't, it's like an outpatient treatment. Balance of life in which people can live pretty normal lives where just a generation ago, it would have been a radically different story.
2: It's really exciting, and that's the key message. I think a lot of people have ideas about what we used to see with people with MS, but nowadays if people are seen and followed by a neurologist who's experienced in treating MS, and they follow up regularly and take a medicine to fight their disease, they can do very, very well.

0: throughout their lifespan.
1: That is so great to hear. So tell our listeners a bit about this new treatment option. It sounds amazing, cutting edge amazing. And tell our listeners a bit about how this has seriously improved upon past treatment options and what it offers for today's MS patients.
0: Sure. So this medication is called Zeposia, and it's a once daily oral pill for MS. Before starting it, there are a couple of blood tests, blood counts, liver functions, and a heart rhythm test called an EKG that needs to be checked. It's been FDA approved for relapsing forms of multiple sclerosis. And actually, when people swallow their first pill, they can do it at home. There's no monitoring that's required, which is really exciting because we've had monitoring requirements with the first dose of some other medications we use for MS. And it actually doesn't require any genetic testing prior to starting, even need an eye exam. So this medicine was shown to be highly effective at reducing relapses as compared to a leading injectable. So actually a 78 to 76% of patients were free of relapses in the clinical trials with this study. And between the 1 and 2 year studies, we saw 48 to 42% reductions in new lesions on MRI. And when we looked at the clinical trials with Zeposia and the leading injectable, with both treatments, about 9 out of 10 patients had no worsening of their physical function on treatment, which is very exciting.
1: That is exciting. You know, when you have a new treatment that comes out and you find out that it helps 25%, 30%, you find out they're getting helped, you're thrilled. So to find out that it's up in the 70%, that's huge stuff. You've got to be doing a huge amount of celebrating over there.
0: Definitely some elbow bumps and fist bumps right now.
1: Good for you and well-deserved. Fist bump them for me as well. So we live in this amazing time, and we've talked about the benefits of this. Clearly, incredibly impressive. Tell me a bit about other important info as to things we might want to avoid if we're taking this, maybe certain foods, any side effects perhaps?
0: So common side effects with this medication include upper respiratory infections, possibly increased liver function tests. That's why we do the blood monitoring. And also they could have an elevation of their blood pressure. So they definitely need to be monitored by their doctor. And then there are certain individuals who should not take this medicine. And that would be anybody who's had a heart attack, chest pain, stroke or mini stroke, or even some types of heart failure within the past 6 months, or anybody with a history of irregular heart rhythm that's not corrected by a pacemaker, anybody with history of severe breathing problems, or if they take a medication called an MAOI inhibitor. But each individual can talk with their doctor and determine if this is the right treatment for them.
1: Absolutely. And, you know, we were talking before and we were saying if we had heard there was a 30% increase in benefits, that in itself would be mind-blowing to have something like this new treatment that can help up to 70% of what's going on. It sounds like those risks you're talking about are thankfully quite manageable. Take care of your liver regardless. It will take care of you. Try having that salmon instead of the double cheeseburger. Maybe that's just my menu choices talking. In all seriousness, doctor, where can our listeners go for more information on this?
0: So they can go to their doctor, or they can also go to Zeposia.com. So that's Zeposia.com.
1: Mind-blowing, groundbreaking. We are so grateful for all the work that you do. You've got an open mic whenever you want. We are so thankful you took the time. And we'll be right back, gang, right after this.
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3: 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The intake must be immense. It's got to be immense. What's the food bill there? And, you know, the people in New Jersey, you must have spent a fortune. They probably had to raise your property taxes to feed that man.
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4: News. I'm Sue Guzman. The U.S. and Iran have reportedly agreed to their latest round of halting military strikes against each other. It's according to Axios. Both sides reportedly planning to resume finalizing peace talks on Tuesday. Emergency response teams from the U.S. are searching for survivors in Venezuela after the devastating earthquake.
5: Search and rescue professionals. These guys are total pros. We got over 300 of them from around the United States. They brought 200,000 pounds of very specialized gear and canine.

0: dogs.
1: John Barrett, top diplomat at the U.S. Embassy in Caracas. In a massive heat wave set to blast the eastern U.S. this week.
2: On Monday, much of the south and central U.S. will face temperatures above 90 degrees. Sweltering heat moves east on Tuesday, scorching the Midwest. Then by Wednesday, the massive heat dome will start to impact the northeast.
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0: Talk Radio 95.5 AccuWeather forecast for South Jersey. Tonight, expect partly cloudy skies with fog developing later, causing reduced visibility. The temperature will drop to 63. Tomorrow will bring partly sunny conditions with a high of 87. Tomorrow night will be partly cloudy again with a lows of 63. Looking ahead to Tuesday, anticipate hot weather with hazy sunshine and a high of 91. I'm AccuWeather meteorologist Jason Caterina on W5DG Talk Radio 95.5.
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2: And we are back with the Kristen Agopian Show. And I was really interested to read recently. You know how much I love a good poll, right? And no one does it better than Gallup. They recently came out with the latest state of the global workplace. Okay, guys, and it's reporting reveals that 20%, are you ready for these numbers? 20% of the world's workforce is experiencing loneliness daily. And we're talking about social isolation. We're talking about chronic loneliness. We're talking about people of all ages, all walks of life, all educational levels, anywhere and everywhere. And you and I know, whether it's someone we know and we care about, whether it's somebody we hear about, chronic loneliness has a devastating effect on not just your physical, but your mental health, right? And how does it affect your life and your relationships and your work and your productivity? Well, here to break down the numbers just a bit for us and to offer some great insight as to what maybe organizations should do now to accommodate the new reality is Kristen Lipton, Managing Partner of Business Development at Gallup, joining us via our Newsmaker line. Kristen, thank you so much for joining us. How are you doing today?
3: I'm doing well. Thank you, Kristen. It's great to be here with you.
2: Well, it's great to have you, right? Because I love a good poll because you go out and do all of the legwork that I'm too lazy to do. But in all seriousness, Gallup really has its finger on the pulse of the information that people are craving, because we've all had this feeling, you know, the back of our minds, we had this lingering effects from COVID. We've had all the unexpected, unintended, tragic ripple effects of all of this isolation that we had to endure. And you guys are the only ones that I know about that are doing these kind of in-depth sort of surveys. Talk to us a bit about how they conducted this type of survey and maybe some of your biggest, most surprising takeaways.
3: Absolutely. So, you know, I love what you just said about what Gallup is up to, because we are committed to helping the voices of global employees around the world be heard. And in our latest report, we do just that. We examine how employees feel their lives are going, both in general and at work. Now, work is an important part of the conversation because we spend so much time working. The only thing that we do more than work is sleep. So we know how important it is at Gallup to bring data into the conversation, because you mentioned it. We've all had some inclinations, some wondering, some hunches, but we sought out to kind of understand exactly what it is that's going on and conducted the largest study of its kind. We leveraged our World Poll, which enables us to go to 160 countries where we conduct face-to-face interviews, phone interviews. We have 20 years where we can compare and contrast and make sense of what's going on relative to where we've been. And so we're able to quantify the employee experience. Now, through these efforts and the insights that we're able to bring to the table, we hope that leaders bring these insights right back to their own organizations to bring about positive change and help us fix the world's broken workplaces. And while when we look back, we can see that the workplace in general is improving, that's a good thing. Over the last 20 years, there have been some improvements. In 2023, employee engagement stagnated. It didn't improve. Well-being declined. So the lack of improvements is concerning. They also stagnated at some pretty low numbers. So globally, we're at 23% employees engaged. What that means is 23% of us are waking up enthusiastic, passionate, excited, inspired about our work. The rest of us aren't. Well-being is the percent to which we're thriving in our life. So that touches on physical, mental, you know, the feeling at work that you have. All of that's encapsulated in how much to the extent that you're thriving, that's a big concern. As you mentioned, that loneliness number, it is staggering. One in five globally.

0: are experiencing daily loneliness. That's even higher if you're younger, under the age of 35 and working. It's also higher if you're working exclusively remote. Here in the U.S., we see that half of us are experiencing a lot of daily stress. So all of this suggests that the majority of us are waking up and showing up at work, struggling a little too a lot. There are some major consequences with that struggle. Conservative estimates put it at $8.9 trillion. That's roughly 9% of global GDP that we can attribute right to that low engagement. Now, you know, what we know about humans is that the majority of us, we enjoy work. It brings purpose. It brings some social aspects. So work isn't necessarily the problem, or dare we say work isn't the problem. It's the workplace.
1: Oh, you couldn't be more right. This, and these numbers are absolutely freaking me out. You know, I'm a numbers person.
0: Uh-huh.
1: I crave the numbers. And then I get a handful of numbers and I'm like, what the hell is with these numbers? But in all seriousness, you know, we've got a whole new generation of kids that, mm-hmm. you know, we want them to have their stress levels be lower as well. And that doesn't seem to be going in a good direction.
0: Yeah.
1: It all seemed to stem from a lot of unintended consequences from COVID. And you can't turn back the clock. But as we're trying to kind of claw our way back to a pre-COVID normal, it just seems freaking daunting. You've got all of the, you know, you've got workplaces mm-hmm. that are already behind the eight ball because, you know, you're trying to kick and scream to get somebody in there one day a week. I mean, God forbid, right? Everybody else is working from home. So you've got that going on. So then you've got yourself a lot of business owners a little down in the dumps, and then, you know, lather, rinse, repeat. How do we go about reversing this stuff in a way that, you know, that's actionable, ways that we're going to see 2 years from now, 6 months from now, 10 years from now, get back to where we need to be? We're not at war. You know, we have these depression numbers out there that are staggering. And, you know, the economy is, you know, hiccuping along, everything else. And yet these depression numbers are staggering. As the adults in the room, how do we go about combating that?
0: You know, I think the first thing that we can do is just acknowledge the extent of the disruption, what it is and what it isn't. You know, the landscape of work has forever changed. To your point, hybrid, remote work, on some level, that's here to stay. Technology and AI, that's coming at us at a dizzying pace. You mentioned the younger generation. They're now in the workforce. That brings with it societal, cultural shifts. We have to acknowledge that all of this is happening right around us. It does make it harder to manage because the essentials of management are unchanged. Employees still need to feel recognized. They need clarity. They need the materials and equipment to do their job. It's just that much harder as a manager to deliver on those basic needs of employees, because we know that managers themselves, they're stressed, they're burnt out, they're struggling. We would expect them to be more engaged than they are, but they are experiencing more daily negative emotions. That's really a cause for concern, because if the managers are struggling, I can assure you their teams are. Managers are the single piece of the puzzle that we can attribute 70% of the variance in employee engagement at that team level, we can attribute to the manager. So it is something that we definitely need to think about, because helping managers, bring them up to do the job of management, is what it's going to take for us to get through this.
1: You're right. It was top-down decision-making that led to the new reality. It's going to have to be top-down decision-making that brings us back to where it's all a sustainable business model, because right now, we don't have a whiff of that going on right now. And, you know, we all work in different industries, but I'm finding that it's the younger generation that really is just getting pushed and pulled in every direction. The older generation is trying to accommodate for it and get everybody back on a stable footing. Mm-hmm. But I just see it. Am I being impatient? I just see it crawling along. Love to see these numbers goosed just a little bit faster. Am I being impatient, or is that just the new reality and I got to get a grip?
0: No, I wish more people were as impatient as you are, because that's exactly the reaction that we should have to these numbers. We can do so much better globally and here in the U.S. Because what gives me hope, Gallup studies the best run organizations in the world, and they are bucking these trends. So when we look at the best run organizations, 3/4 of their managers are engaged, and they're driving a workforce to much higher levels of engagement. 70% of the world's best organizations are engaged. Contrast that to the global number I mentioned at 23%. It just feels different to wake up and go to those organizations day in and day out, and they have the productivity to show for that. But we know about the best managers is that there is one

0: core habit that truly sets them apart. And it's one meaningful conversation a week. We all talk about is, you know, forcing everybody back to the office or going 100% remote. And truly, if we all just enabled our managers to have one meaningful conversation every single week with each and every one of their team members, it would go such a long way in bridging any physical distance that comes with work location that then manifests in a psychological distance. But when people feel cared about and understood as a human and have that connection to their manager, you know, those numbers that I mentioned, 70%, they are absolutely possible. And we should not at all accept the stagnation and the lower numbers that we're seeing.
1: Brilliant stuff. And I knew the time would fly. Kristen Lipton, Managing Partner, Business Development at Gallup, thank you so much for taking time out of your crazy busy schedule and breaking down these numbers for us. We really appreciate it. You got an open mic anytime. Please join us again.
0: Thank you so much for having me. And I would love to invite your listeners to go to Gallup.com where they can download a full copy of the State of the Global Workplace Report.
1: Excellent. We'll put a link on our social media as well. Thanks a million. Be well. And here's to a great summer.
0: Likewise. Thanks, Kristen.
1: You bet. We'll be right back, gang, right after this.
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7: And we are back with the Kristen Agopian Show. And you guys already know what a fan I am of home ownership. It is truly one of the best, if not the best way to create true life-changing wealth and prosperity for you and your family. And the American dream of home ownership doesn't care what the current economy is like. It's just embedded in our blood, regardless of the headlines. According to a recent Gallup poll, nearly 28 million Americans say they want to buy a home this year. However, only 21% believe it's a good time to buy. Yes, interest rates are up. And waiting out this market, waiting for lower interest rates, could mean missing out on home ownership opportunities. Are the difference between true wealth and not? You know, a lot of moving parts to today's real estate market. And here to break it all down for us is our next guest, Nadeska Alexis, host of Chase Bank's Beginner to Buyer podcast. It's outstanding. You guys have to check that out. And she joins us via our newsmaker line to tell us more. Alexis, welcome.
8: Hi, Kristen. Thanks for having me. I'm so glad that you share my enthusiasm for homeownership.
7: Yeah, I think you're right. I think it's kind of an American chick thing. I think we're a little louder. I think the guys are wanting it just as much as we are with regards to home ownership, but we're just a little louder about it. You know, we're the ones that come out and just say it out loud. And Nadeska, behind the noise of today's headlines, there seems to be an unyielding opinion that Americans today still long for home ownership as that American dream. In your research, why do you think that that is such a consistent goal? Is it just in our blood? Is it something that we learn from family, from friends, from just, you know, living? What is it?
8: I think it's just, it's the facts, like you said. It's something we've seen time and time again. As you mentioned, the market conditions fluctuate. That's something that will always be true. But what is also true is that home ownership, you know, will always be a very important step towards securing stability for your family, to having financial independence, and importantly, as you said, to having this opportunity to build generational wealth. For me, having the opportunity to pass on a home to my children is something that my parents couldn't give to me, but I know that they wanted to, and I don't think that will ever change. It's very important.
7: Yeah, you bring up so many important points. It's all true. And so the second season of Chase Bank's Beginner to Buyer podcast just launched. It has helped so many people. The feedback has been unbelievable. You've got such a huge fan base. As you study the results and the feedback, what is perhaps your biggest takeaway from this season? Any surprises?
8: I think on every season, I'm learning a lot. But what I'm finding, Kristen, that's super consistent is, as you mentioned, sometimes the news headlines are a little bit, they make things seem a little bit scary and it's impossible. But I think what people are realizing as we have these conversations, the barrier is really just having the knowledge. I think a lot of people are trying to go into the process of home buyership, I guess, blind, you would say. They don't know the steps it takes to get through this process. And there is sort of this taboo still about talking about finances and home ownership. So some people I spoke to on the podcast this season, they're too scared to even talk to their closest family members or their friends about this. So I think what we're doing is giving people the knowledge. You know, we have experts from home lending advisors, real estate agents, people who are expert at doing renovations and home upgrades, taking you through every possible detail. Kristen, and I'm talking about, you could be someone who's looking at buying your very first house. You could be someone who already owns your primary

0: home and now you're considering an investment property. You're trying to figure out if maybe being a landlord is right for you, if building an accessory dwelling unit on your property is the right thing for you. So there's so much to learn on this season of beginner to buyer.
1: You're bringing up so many important points. I'm writing frantically as you're talking here. There are so many good points you're bringing up here. And one thing that keeps jumping out at me, you know, as you connect with so many of these aspiring homeowners to be, what are you finding to be some of the biggest obstacles and misconceptions maybe around home ownership? What's the messaging out there and how's it affecting our newest crop of homeowners out there?
0: It's definitely a mix of things. I would say in terms of the biggest obstacles of affording those upfront costs for people, that's definitely overwhelming. So people are concerned about the down payment and the closing costs. But then one of the misconceptions is that you need to put 20% down to buy a home, but that is not true. And our experts will walk you through that on the podcast. Everyone has a different situation and there are solutions. So I think, again, having that knowledge goes a long way to help. We spoke to a lot of people who have student loans, and they feel like because they have these big loans, they can never qualify for a mortgage, which again is not true. And some of the most inspiring moments for me, Kristen, on this season of beginner to buyer is hearing from people who figured out ways to make it work. People who learned, they got the resources, they got the knowledge, and then they made a plan. So we spoke to one man, him and his partner. They decided that they were going to downsize. They were going to live in a van for a couple of years and cut back on expenses and save until they could afford the house that they wanted. You know, we go through the process of refinancing. Maybe you find a house that's actually a good value because it needs some upgrades that you can do, or you can do in an affordable way that other people don't want to deal with. You buy that home, and then when rates go down again, you refinance. So I think that we're providing so much information and so many other buyer stories that people can hopefully take all of this in and figure out that they can adapt and come up with the right plan that works for them.
1: That is fantastic. And it's so true. And I have to wonder what people's responses are when you share that with them. It's got to be so mind-blowing, honest to God. And I knew the time would fly, but I got to get this next one in here too. When you connect with your fans for more in-depth discussions of home equity and maybe secondary properties, what are you finding to be the most important lessons to share on those two topics?
0: Well, I think as with everything, it's like doing your research, right? Figuring out what works for you and then figuring out the right steps. I think some people, it seems intimidating, it seems overwhelming, so they immediately want to give up, right? I want a home now. Things are too expensive. It's not for me. I think that's such a defeatist mentality. I think as you listen to this new season, you hear about all these first-time buyers making a plan. You know, I'm speaking to single parents. They feel like their income is too low and their debt is too high. So then our experts can give advice, how to save, how to cut back, paying off your credit cards, like making a long-term plan. So it's just really, really incredible to hear people go from feeling like they can't achieve this to getting some information, getting some steps, and being able to make a concrete plan to put into action. And if you visit beginnertobuyer.com, there's an outline of all of the episodes. You can jump around, you can listen from start to finish, backwards, forwards, but there's a ton of information there, Kristen.
1: Outstanding. Nadeska Alexis, find her on Chase Bank's Beginner to Buyer podcast. Fantastic money-making information that can put more bang in your bank account. Nadeska, you're the best. You've got an open mic anytime. Go get them, and please join us again when you can.
0: All right. Thank you so much for having me, Kristen.
1: You bet. Talk to you again soon. And gang, until next week, save those pennies, pay with cash, and you all stay frugal out there.
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3: Standing down, I'm Sue Guzman, Fox News. 2 weeks after the signing of a memorandum of understanding to end hostilities, the U.S. and Iran have reportedly agreed to once again halt attacks in the Strait of Hormuz as a weekend of military strikes threaten the fragile ceasefire agreement. Strikes between the U.S. and Tehran escalating before both sides agreed to prepare for high-stakes talks in Doha, Qatar Tuesday. U.S. Central Command saying on X that Iran had a chance to honor the ceasefire agreement but elected not to when its forces attacked near the Strait of Hormuz Saturday. CENTCOM says the U.S. targeted Iranian military surveillance infrastructure, air defense strikes, drone storage facilities, and mine layer capabilities following the attack on a merchant vessel Saturday morning. Meanwhile, Israel's military is ramping up strikes against Iran-backed Hezbollah, this time by destroying an underground terrorist center. Fox's Ashley Strohmeyer reports.
4: The IDF says it targeted a 650-foot tunnel in a village where guns were stored. The U.S. was told about the attack before it happened. Strike comes just 2 days after Lebanon and Israel agreed to a U.S. brokered deal to stop fighting along the border. Hezbollah says Israel's attacks are a flagrant violation of the ceasefire, adding it will continue its armed resistance.
3: Israeli officials say they will only withdraw if the Lebanese army deploys against Hezbollah. Trump-backed Louisiana Republican Congresswoman Julia Letlow defeating State Treasurer John Fleming in Saturday's primary runoff.
5: Louisiana sent a clear message that they want a candidate to represent them in the Senate who will always put America first and never turn her back on Louisiana voters.
3: And Letlow is vying for the seat now held by incumbent Senator Bill Cassidy, who voted to remove President Trump from office after the January 6th riot lost his primary in May. The congresswoman will face Democrat Jamie Davis in the November general election. 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
3: The nation's highest court with a big week ahead as it wraps up its final session with some key issues expected to be decided. Fox's Jared Halpern has more from Washington.
9: Justices have at least two more days remaining in the term as they finalize eight cases still outstanding. Among the high-profile opinions, a ruling on President Trump's executive order to eliminate birthright citizenship. The high court is also still considering a pair of cases from Idaho and West Virginia over transgender students participating in female athletics. And ahead of the midterm elections, a case over campaign finance is unresolved, as well as a Mississippi case about counting late arriving mail-in ballots. In Washington, Jared Halpern, Fox News.
3: Massive flooding in Kentucky turning deadly. The heavy rains and flash flooding prompting water rescues, evacuations.

0: events and emergency declarations as we hear from Fox's Chan Lee Painter.
1: Kentucky is declaring a state of emergency as heavy rain floods the state. Crews have their hands full rescuing people trapped in cars and homes. The flooding is blamed for at least 4 deaths. More rain is expected throughout the night.
0: Some victims of the severe flooding swept away in their cars because of the sudden flash flooding. Governor Andy Beshear declaring a state of emergency for several counties. Upwards of 8 inches of rain fell. Madison and Jackson counties hardest hit. Arizona Democratic Senator Mark Kelly criticizing the America 250 event at the National Mall in Washington. The senator telling ABC's This Week that America 250 is more of a political event rather than a celebration of America's history.
2: This is really an opportunity to think about like the history of our country and all the great things we've done, all the innovation. But what's going to happen on July 4th?
3: Yeah.
2: We're going to have a rally.
0: Well, America 250 celebration kicked off with President Trump opening the celebration with a speech at the National Mall Wednesday night. And the president is scheduled to speak at America 250 again on July 4th. I'm Sue Guzman. This is Fox News.
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0: This is House Call for Health. A warning about abusing a common over-the-counter medication. America's Poison Centers, representing more than 50 poison centers across the country, says there's been a concerning rise in cases of diphenhydramine abuse among teens ages 13 to 19. That's the drug commonly found in some sleep and allergy medicines like ZQL and Benadryl. The centers believe the increase in misuse is because of recreational reasons rather than accidental over-medication. The advisory says taking diphenhydramine in large amounts can affect the heart and brain and also lead to life-threatening effects. Some symptoms of too much include drowsiness, agitation, fast heart rate, nausea, hallucinations, seizures, loss of consciousness, and more. The advisory suggests talking with teens about misusing drugs and to be aware of social media trends or challenges that may encourage unsafe use of medications. For more health news, go to foxnewshealth.com. House Call for Health. I'm Lisa Brady, Fox News.
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0: is Eric Cronin. I'm Gary McNamara. This is really interesting. I just happened to see this. Nate Silver
1: had this.
0: Someone asked him, do we ever get the sales figures for Jill Biden's book?
1: Because
0: it debuted at number one on the New York Times list due to astroturfed bulk orders. Not my opinion. That's the indicator that it got from the New York Times.
1: Right.
0: 2 weeks later, completely off the list.
1: Yeah.
0: Said only political reporters are actually reading it. It was his comment.
1: There you go.
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2: Fox News, I'm Deborah Valentine. The U.S. and Iran will hold talks in Qatar on Tuesday. The two countries have agreed to stop recent attacks, which began after the IRGC fired at two ships in the Strait of Hormuz.
3: According to U.S. Central Command, a variety of different targets were hit, including military surveillance sites, air defense capabilities, communication systems, and mine layers.
2: Fox's Trey Yinks reporting from Tel Aviv. A massive heat wave will blanket portions of the U.S. heading into the 4th of July weekend. Fox's Ashley Strohmeyer has details.
4: On Monday, much of the south and central U.S. will face temperatures above 90 degrees. Sweltering heat moves east on Tuesday, scorching the Midwest.
2: On Wednesday, the heat wave moves into the northeast with temperatures forecast to hover above 100 degrees. Many areas are expected to set new temperature records. 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
9: 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Tonight, expect partly cloudy skies with fog developing later, causing reduced visibility. The temperature will drop to 63. Tomorrow will bring partly sunny conditions with a high of 87. Tomorrow night will be partly cloudy again with a lows of 63. Looking ahead to Tuesday, anticipate hot weather with hazy sunshine and a high of 91. I'm AccuWeather meteorologist Jason Katarina on WPG Talk Radio 95.5.

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2: We are Red Eye Radio. He's Eric Carlin. I'm Gary McNamara. All right, you want to see what's going on in Texas?
3: All right.
2: This is the Democrat State Convention, and this is Democratic Texas Land Commissioner Ben Flores talking about James Tallarico. Here we go.
4: All right. It's time to say that James is trans. We're all trans. When they say James is a gay tofu-eating vegan, we're all gay tofu-eating vegans. And when they say James is going to hell, we'll say we're all going to hell. It's time.
3: Well, I mean,
2: what's the, people are like,
3: I don't know that I have an argument.
2: It's like, what's the message?
3: Yeah. I don't know what to argue here. I don't know that I have an argument. Now, I would hope that you would each get saved and not go to hell. I mean, that's my hope for every human.
2: And by the way, with that statement, Mr. Flores, take the damn cowboy hat off. It doesn't fit.
3: Yeah.
2: It doesn't fit the culture.
3: Well, it's, you know, we're all trans. Well, speak for yourself on that. Because, nope. Unless you got a mouse in your pocket, and the mouse happens to be trans too. There's no we in this, because I'm not trans. You know, this is the whole thing, though.
2: God, they're just, I mean,
3: you know what it reminds me of? The I am Cecil.
2: Yes.
3: When Cecil the lion was killed.
2: Yes.
3: And then, you know, all the protesters, I am Cecil. And then the other one would scream, no, I am Cecil. Neither one of you is Cecil.
2: I'm more Cecil than you're Cecil.
3: That's right. You're not Cecil. Everyone knows you're not Cecil. You're Larry.
2: Remember the cartoon Beanie and Cecil?
3: Yeah.
2: Do you remember that?
3: Whatever happened to that?

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1: Peace Talks Tuesday. I'm Deborah Valentine, Fox News. The U.S. and Iran have agreed to halt new fighting and halt talks in Qatar on Tuesday. The U.S. retaliated after Iran fired attack drones on two ships in the Strait of Hormuz and at military forces in Bahrain. Fox's Alex Hogan reports President Trump is losing patience with Iran.
2: President Trump taking it one step further following these renewed attacks. He took to Truth Social, writing in part, quote, "There may come a point when we are no longer able to be reasonable and will be forced to militarily complete the job that we have successfully started. If that happens, the Islamic Republic of Iran will no longer exist." This week, Iran struck a commercial vessel in the Strait of Hormuz. The U.S. then carried out strikes in Iran on Friday, the first since the signing of the Memorandum of Understanding. Tehran launched a drone and missile attack targeting Bahrain and Kuwait.
1: The latest eruption of fighting threatens the 60-day Memorandum of Agreement between the two countries. U.S. military forces in Bahrain also intercepted ballistic missiles and drones fired by the IRGC. Dozens of Iraqi political officials arrested on corruption charges, according to Iraq's state-run Iraqi news agency. The state news agency later reported that 47 people had been arrested on the corruption probe. It was not clear if all of them were detained Sunday or if some of them had been arrested earlier. Fox's Ashley Strohmeyer reports.
3: It's centered on alleged misuse of state resources and government contracts. Officials say at least 47 people have been detained after raids inside Baghdad's heavily fortified green zone. The arrest could have major political repercussions all across Iraq.
1: Iraqi security forces sealed off all entrances to the capital's heavily fortified green zone early Sunday while raids were carried out inside of that compound. It houses key government institutions. 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
1: It's another decision day at the U.S. Supreme Court as the term nears its end. Fox's Jared Halpern has more from Washington.
16: Justices have at least two more days remaining in the term as they finalize eight cases still outstanding. Among the high-profile opinions, a ruling on President Trump's executive order to eliminate birthright citizenship. The High Court is also still considering a pair of cases from Idaho and West Virginia over transgender students participating in female athletics. And ahead of the midterm elections, a case over campaign finance is unresolved, as well as a Mississippi case about counting late arriving mail-in ballots. In Washington, Jared Halpern, Fox News.
1: Louisiana Congresswoman Julia Letlow won the primary nomination for Senate. President Trump endorsed her over incumbent Senator Bill Cassidy. Fox's Madeline Rivera reports from Washington.
17: On Saturday, Letlow clinched the Republican nomination comfortably with about 57% of the vote. State Treasurer John Fleming finished at 43%. Letlow's win marked a victory for President Trump as well, who had endorsed the Republican representative. She will likely succeed Senator Bill Cassidy, whom the president successfully ousted. Cassidy has broken with the president on several issues, including last week when the two had a blow-up over the war in Iran. The two-term incumbent accuses the president of sometimes treating Congress as an appendage, but he does believe there are other lawmakers who will hold the president accountable.
1: Senator Cassidy had voted to restrict President Donald Trump's war powers in Iran and also told CBS Sunday that he had pushed for answers about the endpoint of the war in that meeting last week. Three federal firefighters are now reported dead and two others have been hurt battling Mesa County.

0: wildfires at the Utah-Colorado border. There's no word on the condition of the two injured firefighters. I'm Deborah Valentine. This is Fox News.
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2: He's Eric Cronin, and I'm Gary McNamara. Yeah, so the other thing we got over the weekend was the Democrats basically have said, whether it's, Cory Booker saying, what you heard is the big tent. It's all part of the big tent. It's all part of the big tent. It's all part of the...
3: No one's fully committing.
2: Right. Yeah. It's all part of the big... We're the big tent party. We're the party of, of Nazis, communists... Socialists.
3: Yeah.
2: we have the big tent.
3: Oh, so tell me where you disagree with people in your party, Mr. Booker. Tell me. Tell me what you believe and don't believe in their new constitution for the Democratic Socialists.
2: Here's Cory Booker over the weekend.
3: All right.
4: We see people in our country that have the courage to stand up. We should applaud that and celebrate that. A lot of people right now are trying to paint the Democratic Party and insinuate division and differences before us. I'm one of these people that believes very clearly. If everybody in your coalition agrees with you on everything, then your coalition isn't big enough.
2: Okay, now where's the falsehood that Republicans agree on everything, right?
3: Yeah.
2: And that is, and as we all know, that isn't true. It's what you disagree about. It's specifically what you disagree about. We disagree with Nazi tattoos. Yeah. We disagree with the misogyny and the sexism of the radical transgender movement. We disagree with the racism of the Democrats institutionalizing identity politics inside their party, where we judge people by groups. We disagree with the Democrat Socialist of America and believe it's radical to rewrite the Constitution and get rid of the separation of powers and get rid of the Electoral College and get rid of the Senate and to put the presidency and the Supreme Court under the authority of the House of Representatives.
3: And get rid of prisons and get rid of law enforcement, get rid of border enforcement.
2: Get rid of the First Amendment, get rid of the Second Amendment. We disagree. Those are absolutely radical positions, completely outside any concept that any reasonable person could ever have about what the United States of America should be.
3: Yep. And tell me, Mr. Booker, where you, the big tent, which side of that tent are you on?
2: Yeah.
3: Let me hear you express your concerns and your debates within your own party that you have.
2: Because if I'm under the tent, and I spent a lot of time in tents as a Boy Scout, I would sit there and say, look, this tent ain't big enough for the both of us if you're a Nazi.
3: Yeah.
2: No Nazis.
3: Yeah, you're not in my tent.
2: No Nazis or communists in my tent.
3: Go over to the Nazi tent.
2: Yes. The Nazi tent.
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1: News. I'm Sue Guzman. The U.S. and Iran have reportedly agreed to halt attacks in the Strait of Hormuz as peace talks are planned Tuesday in Qatar. Louisiana Senator John Kennedy telling Fox's The Big Weekend Show.
2: It would be nice to have some help from other countries in the world that depend on the Strait of Hormuz for their oil.
1: It's a race against time to find survivors of the earthquakes in Venezuela as international rescue teams are assisting in the search.
3: American rescue teams are here from Florida, California, and Virginia. The U.S. Embassy tells Fox the Trump administration will be here for Venezuela as long as it takes.
1: Fox's Nate Foy, at least 1,450 people are dead. Thousands are still missing. And wildfires along the Utah-Colorado border turning deadly, killing three firefighters, injuring two in the Knowles and Gore fires. 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
6: 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Tonight, expect partly cloudy skies with fog developing later, causing reduced visibility. The temperature will drop to 63. Tomorrow will bring partly sunny conditions with a high of 87. Tomorrow night will be partly cloudy again with a lows of 63. Looking ahead to Tuesday, anticipate hot weather with hazy sunshine and a high of 91. I'm AccuWeather meteorologist Jason Caterina on W5DG Talk Radio 95.5.
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0: hostilities, the U.S. and Iran have reportedly agreed once again to halt attacks in the Strait of Hormuz and renew talks this week.
1: President Trump taking it one step further following these renewed attacks. He took to Truth Social, writing in part, quote, "There may come a point when we are no longer able to be reasonable and will be forced to militarily complete the job that we have successfully started. If that happens, the Islamic Republic of Iran will no longer exist." This week, Iran struck a commercial vessel in the Strait of Hormuz. The U.S. then carried out strikes in Iran on Friday, the first since the signing of the Memorandum of Understanding. Tehran launched a drone and missile attack targeting Bahrain and Kuwait.
0: Fox's Alex Hogan. Meanwhile, Israel's military is ramping up strikes against Iran-backed Hezbollah, this time by destroying an underground terrorist center. Here's Fox's Ashley Strohmeyer.
2: The IDF says it targeted a 650-foot tunnel in a village where guns were stored. The U.S. was told about the attack before it happened. Strike comes just 2 days after Lebanon and Israel agreed to a U.S. brokered deal to stop fighting along the border. Hezbollah says Israel's attacks are a flagrant violation of the ceasefire, adding it will continue its armed resistance.
0: Arizona Democratic Senator Mark Kelly criticizing the America 250 event at the National Mall in Washington. The senator telling ABC's This Week that America 250 is more of a political event rather than a celebration of America's history.
3: This is really an opportunity to think about, like, the history of our country and all the great things we've done, all the innovation. But what's going to happen on July 4th?
4: Yeah,
3: we're going to have a rally.
0: And the America 250 celebration kicked off with President Trump opening it at the speech in the National Mall Wednesday. And the president will speak at America 250 again July 4th. 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
0: The nation's highest court with a big week ahead as it wraps up its final session with the key issues being expected to be decided.
9: Justices have at least two more days remaining in the term as they finalize eight cases still outstanding. Among the high-profile opinions, a ruling on President Trump's executive order to eliminate birthright citizenship. The high court is also still considering a pair of cases from Idaho and West Virginia over transgender students participating in female athletics. And ahead of the midterm elections, a case over campaign finance is unresolved, as well as a Mississippi case about counting late arriving mail-in ballots. In Washington, Jared Halpern, Fox News.
0: Massive flooding in Kentucky turning deadly. The heavy rains and flash flooding prompting water rescues, evacuations, and emergency declarations, as we hear from Fox's Chandley Painter.
10: Kentucky is declaring a state of emergency as heavy rain floods the state. Crews have their hands full, rescuing people trapped in cars and homes. The flooding is blamed for at least 4 deaths. More rain is expected throughout the night.
0: And some victims of the severe flooding were swept away in their cars because of the sudden flash flooding. Governor Andy Beshear declaring a state of emergency for several counties. Upwards of 8 inches of rain fell in Madison and Jackson counties that were hardest hit. Trump-backed Louisiana Republican Congressman Julia Letlow defeating State Treasurer John Fleming in Saturday's primary runoff.
11: Tonight, Louisiana sent a clear message that they want a candidate to represent them in the Senate who will always put America first and never turn her back on Louisiana voters.
0: Letlow is vying for the seat now held by incumbent Senator Bill Cassidy. Cassidy voted to remove President Trump from office after the January 6th riot lost his primary in May. The congresswoman will be facing Democrat Jamie Davis in the November general election. I'm Sue Guzman. This is Fox News.
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2: As America prepares to celebrate 250 years of independence, one symbol will be flying proudly across the nation, the American flag. But when the Declaration of Independence was signed in 1776, there was no official American flag. Many patriots fought under the Grand Union flag, with 13 stripes and the British Union Jack in the corner. The first official U.S. flag wasn't approved until June of 1777. Although the popular legend of Betsy Ross sewing the first flag indoors, historians generally credit Francis Hopkinson, a signer of the Declaration of Independence, with its design. The American flag has changed 27 times. The current 50-star version was designed by 17-year-old Robert Heft as a school project in 1958, and his star arrangement became official when Hawaii became the 50th state. Matt Murphy, Fox News.
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1: Where Are Our Radio? He is Eric Carly and I'm Gary McNamara. Well, while you were gone, and I did send you the text, Dad got out of the hospital, so that was
2: such great news. Yeah,
1: just so people know, I mean, we were quite worried because both the admitting doctor and the emergency room doctor, when my father went in, said it's not survivable.
2: Mm.
1: And that would have been about 10 days ago, or 12 days ago.
2: Wow.
1: And you know, my father reacted very quickly to the antibiotics and everything else, and he's back home again.
2: That's great news.
1: That was really, really good news.
2: Yeah, so, very good news.
1: Yep. Coming up, the situation in Iran, plus the great parts of the World Cup. I mean, there's so many articles out there about how Europeans and people around the world are coming here. You know, you mentioned it before that I saw a woman that commented said, all we hear is that we figured the United States was like at war with each other.
2: Yeah, right.
1: You know, almost like going to Bosnia in the early 90s
2: right.
1: or something.
2: Yeah.
1: And it was like we found this incredible country. I'm reading here, Wall Street Journal, European soccer fans marvel at the splendor of America's suburbs. Wow. We'll get to that in a whole bunch more. I mean, and social media just pounding with people from around the world saying, wow. Wow. And then the air conditioning debate.
2: Oh.
1: That's been going. It's nuts. I love it.
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3: When I hear the Constitution are, you know, archaic documents put together by white men with powdered wigs, the individuals that say that bear watching. 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
4: News. I'm Deborah Valentine. International rescue teams racing against the clock to attempt to rescue those trapped in the rubble in Venezuela following Wednesday's earthquakes. Fox's Ashley Strohmeyer.
5: The death toll has now surpassed more than 1,400 and is expected to keep rising. Nearly 70,000 others are reported missing and thousands of buildings are destroyed.
4: According to U.S. Southern Command, the State Department is leading the federal response to those quakes. Following oral arguments, the U.S. Supreme Court is expected to issue a decision on birthright citizenship today.
6: Justices have at least two more days remaining in the term as they finalize eight cases still outstanding. Among the high-profile opinions, a ruling on President Trump's executive order to eliminate birthright citizenship.
4: Fox's Jared Halpern. Three federal firefighters reported dead battling Mesa County wildfires at the Utah-Colorado border. 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
1: Talks planned. I'm Deborah Valentine, Fox News. The U.S. and Iran have agreed to halt new fighting and hold talks in Qatar Tuesday. The U.S. retaliated after Iran fired attack drones on two ships in the Strait of Hormuz and at military forces in Bahrain. Fox's Alex Hogan reports President Trump is losing patience with Iran.
2: President Trump taking it one step further following these renewed attacks. He took to Truth Social, writing in part, quote, "There may come a point when we are no longer able to be reasonable and will be forced to militarily complete the job that we have successfully started. If that happens, the Islamic Republic of Iran will no longer exist." This week, Iran struck a commercial vessel in the Strait of Hormuz. The U.S. then carried out strikes in Iran on Friday, the first since the signing of the Memorandum of Understanding. Tehran launched a drone and missile attack targeting Bahrain and Kuwait.
1: The latest eruption of fighting threatens the 60-day memorandum of agreement between the two countries. U.S. military forces in Bahrain intercepted ballistic missiles and drones fired by the IRGC. Another decision day at the U.S. Supreme Court as its term ends this year. The hot-button issue of birthright citizenship is before the high court following oral arguments.
3: Justices have at least two more days remaining in the term as they finalize eight cases still outstanding. Among the high-profile opinions, a ruling on President Trump's executive order to eliminate birthright citizenship. The high court is also still considering a pair of cases from Idaho and West Virginia over transgender students participating in female athletics. And ahead of the midterm elections, a case over campaign finance is unresolved, as well as a Mississippi case about counting late arriving mail-in ballots. In Washington, Jared Halpern, Fox News.
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1: Dozens of Iraqi political officials arrested on corruption charges, according to Iraq's state-run news agency. 47 people have been arrested in that probe. It's not clear, though, if all of them were detained on Sunday or if some of them had been arrested earlier. Fox's Ashley Strohmeyer reports.
6: It's centered on alleged misuse of state resources and government contracts. Officials say at least 47 people have been detained after raids inside Baghdad's heavily fortified green zone. The arrest could have major political repercussions all across Iraq.
1: Iraqi security forces sealed off all entrances to the capital's heavily fortified green zone early Sunday as raids were carried out. Raids inside of the compound housing key government institutions and foreign embassies. A parent and child rescued after 4 days in the rubble, but Venezuela's earthquake death toll continues to rise. Fox's Jonathan Savage.
7: 12 hours of painstaking effort saw the father and his son pulled from the ruins of their home. The pair among 33 people rescued over the weekend, but some 1,500 are confirmed dead after last week's double earthquake in Venezuela. Thousands more missing. Despite an international operation, more help is needed. In La Guaira, residents of a collapsed building search for missing relatives. More than 200 are unaccounted for.
8: Queremos apoyo. Queremos máquinas.
7: This man pleads for heavy machinery to clear the rubble. Jonathan Savage, Fox News.
1: President Trump has promised aid to Venezuela. Authorities say that all 11 people on board a skydiving plane were killed when that plane crashed in northeastern France Sunday. The country's interior minister says the plane suddenly dropped out of the sky.

0: following takeoff from the Nancy SA Airport in Tomblaine, France. The cause of the crash under investigation. I'm Deborah Valentine. This is Fox News.
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Tonight, expect partly cloudy skies with fog developing later, causing reduced visibility. The temperature will drop to 63. Tomorrow will bring partly sunny conditions with a high of 87. Tomorrow night will be partly cloudy again with a lows of 63. Looking ahead to Tuesday, anticipate hot weather with hazy sunshine and a high of 91. I'm AccuWeather meteorologist Jason Caterina on WPG Talk Radio 95.5.

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1: Fighting stops for now. Good morning, I'm Gordon Deal, along with Nicole Murray on this Monday, June 29th. Glad you could be with us. Here's what we have for you this hour.
2: The U.S. and Iran have agreed to end recent skirmishes over the Strait of Hormuz, with the two sides holding peace talks tomorrow.
1: Flash flooding in Kentucky has killed at least four, while wildfires in Utah and Colorado have taken the lives of three firefighters.
2: House Speaker Mike Johnson plans to send a bipartisan housing bill to President Trump, even though he has vowed not to sign it.
1: And the early stage clinical trial to see if a drug can essentially make our cells younger.
3: But the goal of this drug is to treat eye disorders, including glaucoma, which can cause blindness. And it does so by essentially what they call partially reprogramming old cells. And in this case, it's trying to restore function in neurons that connect the eye to the brain.
1: Caitlin Owens at Axios on the do or die moment for longevity medicine. Multiple reports this morning say Iran and the U.S. have agreed to halt recent hostilities in the Gulf and renew talks regarding their dispute over the Strait of Hormuz. Axios says talks are scheduled for tomorrow in Qatar. A return to diplomacy would follow several days of strikes and counterstrikes since an Iranian projectile hit a cargo vessel in the Strait of Hormuz Thursday, with both the U.S. and Iran accusing the other of breaking an interim ceasefire that was agreed to on June 17th. Louisiana Republican Senator John Kennedy on Fox News.
4: It would be nice to have some help from other countries in the world that depend on the Strait of Hormuz for their oil.
1: In the meantime, Iranian Foreign Minister Abbas Araghchi yesterday said Iran is solely responsible for managing the Strait of Hormuz under the Memorandum of Understanding signed with the U.S. His comments are at odds with American arguments that the deal does not give Iran control and that navigation must be unimpeded. At least four people have died after torrential rain unleashed flash flooding across Kentucky. Emergency crews continued searching for survivors yesterday as officials worked to assess the damage. Governor Andy Beshear said the storms dumped up to 8 inches of rain in parts of the state, prompting more than 60 rescues and evacuations.
5: Bridges have been wiped out, entire roads have been wiped away, and there is still standing and moving water. And sadly, at least one of our deaths was because someone attempted to drive through it.
1: Emergency responders carried out water rescues from flooded vehicles and homes throughout the weekend. Five search and rescue teams were deployed to Madison County, where high axle vehicles were being used to reach stranded residents. In Madison County, three adults died in the flooding, one in a car and two in a basement apartment. Another person died in neighboring Jackson County. A half hour south of Lexington, the area around Tate's Creek near Richmond was wiped away, taking out several houses, farmland, and a church. Three firefighters have been killed and two sustained burn injuries when they were overcome by flames from fast-moving wildfires and hot, windy conditions near the Colorado-Utah border. The U.S. Wildland Fire Service says the firefighters had been part of an intra-agency response to the Knowles and Gore fires on Saturday. The firefighters deployed emergency shelters during the burnover incident in Mesa County, Colorado. Samantha Hall is with the Utah Forest Service.
6: Safety is always the number one priority, regardless of the incident you're on. And any death is a significant impact. We're a large family, and we feel that deeply.
1: The fires have so far burned about 44 square miles. The Mesa County Sheriff's Office was asking people to evacuate the potential path of the fire and to turn on irrigation water to saturate the land. Wildfire activity has intensified across the western U.S. as consecutive days of hot

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1: Man, I love this place. I've been surfing here since I was a kid. Now, seeing my grandson out on the water, it means everything to me. Watching him and taking in the blue waves, the sea breeze, the blurry horizon.
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2: Thanks for joining us. Welcome into Monday. House Speaker Mike Johnson says he will send the bipartisan housing bill passed overwhelmingly by both chambers of Congress to President Trump today. Trump last week, though, said he would not sign the bill, despite the support from both parties, unless the Senate first takes action on elections legislation that is opposed by Democrats. Meanwhile, a core group of House conservatives have redoubled their calls for the Senate to pass the voter ID bill known as the Save America Act, bringing other business to a standstill and tension between the two chambers to a boiling point. It's a story by Savannah Berman, Senate leadership reporter at CQ Roll Call. Savannah, what do we have?
3: Yeah, so this voter ID bill that President Donald Trump and his closest allies up on Capitol Hill that they've been trying to push through has really kind of created a gridlock amongst the GOP. The president and some of his closest allies in the House of Representatives are looking at the Senate saying, why don't you guys pass this bill that they consider to be one of the pillars of his campaign promises? But simply put, Senate Majority Leader John Thune doesn't have the Democratic votes to get that piece of legislation to the 60-vote threshold to make it through the chamber, nor are there enough members of his own conference that are willing to kind of blow up the legislative filibuster that could get the bill through at a 51 threshold, but there's not the votes there. So the majority leader's looking at the math, looking at the equation, and doesn't see the votes. But again, it hasn't been enough to satisfy the other end of Pennsylvania Avenue, and it's created a kind of a gridlock up here on Capitol Hill.
2: All right, here we go. First one, 3, 2, 1. And now there's this core group of House conservatives that are redoubling their efforts to get this passed. What's driving that, and what are they doing?
3: Yeah, so I mean, this is just them again looking at their Senate colleagues and saying, pass this piece of legislation. And depending on which House conservative you talk to will kind of change on what they're asking specifically of the Senate. Some of them are wanting senators to try to attach this voter ID bill to the defense bill that is a must-pass piece of legislation out of Congress every year. However, Senate Majority Leader John Thune has warned against attaching it to the defense bill because then Democrats would be less likely to vote for it. Similarly, also with FISA reauthorization, Section 702 went dark just a couple of weeks ago, that spy reauthorization. House conservatives are pushing to possibly put the Save America Act on there. Again, that would make it so Democrats don't vote for that reauthorization. So the more that they kind of look at bipartisan bills, they're going to lose Democrats. So they are looking at some more party line ways to get it through, like a reconciliation process. But there's no chance of that passing. That's kind of seen as an iffy option. So there are options out there, but again, it's just a matter of probability here. And it seems like none of these would be probable.
2: We're speaking with Savannah Berman, Senate leadership reporter at CQ Roll Call. The story is called Chambers Clash Over Voter ID Bill in Action. This has led to something we don't see too often, and that's public name calling between the chambers.
3: Yeah, it seems like even though they've been a little bit at odds with each other, specifically over the Save America Act, they've been trying to keep tensions a little cool. And we even saw that after President Donald Trump visited Senate Republicans on Wednesday, where we know the Save America Act was brought up somewhat repeatedly. He had left that lunch and was saying, you know, House Republicans, Senate Republicans, we're all united. But it's pretty clear here that they are not united on the Save America Act. And, you know, Byron Donalds was calling the senators lazy, saying that the Senate sucks. So this is definitely raising tensions, and raising tensions at a pretty bad time for Republicans. They want to be going out and be messaging on this housing bill that President Trump was supposed to sign into law this week and that he didn't

0: because of the Save America Act. So it's creating a lot of frustrations, and I wouldn't be surprised if we continue to see some of those boil over.
1: What's the end game with this, Savannah? It seems apparent that the votes just aren't there. How could this turn out?
0: You know, Capitol Hill this last week kind of felt like the Twilight Zone in that sense, where senators are a little bit more resigned to the fact that they don't have the votes for this piece of legislation, and they're wanting to move on to other priorities. But House members are really stuck on it. The president's really stuck on it. So it's kind of a big question mark about what the outcome will be, how they get this thing passed, if they can get this thing passed, because as you noted, they don't have the votes for it. And that is a message that Senate Majority Leader John Thune repeated to the president, and other senators also repeated to the president during that lunch. So we know that it's going to be something that the White House and congressional Republicans, particularly in the House, continue to push for. But in terms of how they get it over the finish line remains to be seen.
1: Thanks, Savannah. Savannah Berman, Senate leadership reporter at CQ Roll Call. 20 minutes now after the hour on This Morning, America's First News. Here's Nicole Murray.
2: And now, the three big things you need to know. Number one.
3: Officials say the U.S. and Iran have agreed to end days of back and forth fighting around the Strait of Hormuz and resume peace talks. Kansas Senator Roger Marshall on NBC.
4: The major war is over, and think of this as almost just a mop-up operation. We have to press them. If they strike us, we have to strike them back by 10.
3: Axios reports that the peace talks will resume tomorrow in Qatar.
2: Number two.
3: Heavy rains in parts of Kentucky have caused flash flooding that left four people dead and prompted evacuations. Governor Andy Beshear.
5: We know we've lost at least four people. Thankfully, that number has not grown since yesterday, but there are a lot of rescues going on right now.
3: Beshear added that Kentucky received at least 8 inches of rain, prompting more than 60 water rescues.
2: Number three.
3: The National Weather Service says that a long and dangerous heat wave will blast a large portion of the United States this week, with temperatures rising ahead of the 4th of July holiday. New York Governor Kathy Hochul.
6: In many parts of our state, that'll exceed over 100 degrees. And because the overnight temperatures are expected to be still elevated, many New Yorkers will not have the opportunity to really cool down after sunset.
3: Weather officials say multiple big cities could see their highest temperatures so far this year. Rescue teams are racing against the clock to pull survivors from the rubble in Venezuela 5 days after two powerful earthquakes hit the country. The government has reported at least 1,450 deaths. Venezuela's interim president, Delcy Rodriguez, announced that schools across the country will remain closed for another week as recovery efforts continue. House Speaker Mike Johnson said on Fox News that he will send the bipartisan housing bill passed by both chambers of Congress to President Trump today.
7: It will increase the availability, the access to more housing, bring down cost, cut regulations.
3: Trump last week said he would not sign the bill unless the Senate first passes the Save America Act. Supergirl was no match for Toy Story 5.
8: Okay, this does not look like this is going to end well for you guys. I mean, anybody want to leave? No? Okay, boys. Fingers on triggers.
3: Supergirl opened with $38 million in domestic ticket sales, coming in second. In first, Toy Story 5, which pulled in another $70 million at the box office after a near-record debut last weekend.
1: All right, thank you, Nicole. 22 minutes now after the hour on This Morning, America's First News.
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15: This is House Call for Health. A warning about abusing a common over-the-counter medication. America's Poison Centers, representing more than 50 poison centers across the country, says there's been a concerning rise in cases

of diphenhydramine abuse among teens ages 13 to 19. That's the drug commonly found in some sleep and allergy medicines like ZQL and Benadryl. The centers believe the increase in misuse is because of recreational reasons rather than accidental over-medication. The advisory says taking diphenhydramine in large amounts can affect the heart and brain and also lead to life-threatening effects. Some symptoms of too much include drowsiness, agitation, fast heart rate, nausea, hallucinations, seizures, loss of consciousness, and more. The advisory suggests talking with teens about misusing drugs and to be aware of social media trends or challenges that may encourage unsafe use of medications. For more health news, go to foxnewshealth.com. 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I'm Lisa Brady, Fox News.

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4: Thanks for being with us. Carnival Cruise Line has a budget-friendly reputation, often listing lower fares than its competitors without skimping on variety. However, guests' final bill could end up being higher than the attractive sticker price. Here's what to know from Nathan Diller, travel reporter at USA Today. Nathan, what have you found?
5: Carnival is really known as a budget-friendly cruise option. It kind of sits at the value end of the mainstream cruise market. It leans into shorter cruises. A lot of their itineraries are between like 3 and 5 nights. They have a lot of different ports that they're sailing from that are drivable from many different parts of the U.S. So thinking about Mobile, Alabama, New Orleans, certainly ports in Florida. So you have a lot of ways to cut costs. For instance, maybe you don't have to fly if you're close enough to drive to the port. And then they do have a lot of inclusions on board. I think from the food that I've had on board their ships when I've sailed with them, their complimentary options are some of the best that I've had in that category of ship at sea. So they really do have a lot included. That said, not everything is included. So the fare that you pay up front may not be what you end up paying in the end.
4: Yeah. All right. So how could that bill go higher? What are some of these add-ons perhaps?
5: Sure. So like a lot of major cruise lines and their competitors, they have a lot included, but then they also charge extra for a lot. So if you are thinking about things like alcoholic drinks, those are either purchased a la carte or you're going to have to purchase a beverage package, which depending on the choice that you make can be $70 or so per person per day. And with that package, for instance, if one person in a stateroom buys it, every passenger over legal age in that stateroom also has to buy it. So that's a quick way that costs can go up. You have things like shore excursions that are an added cost, typically specialty dining if you do want to eat in any of those venues. Those are an extra cost as well. So there's just a lot of little smaller things that can add up throughout the sailing.
4: But compared to other cruise lines, Carnival stands out here or not necessarily with add-ons?
5: Not so much in terms of the structure. Carnival also tends to advertise some of the lowest upfront fares. So even if you are adding things on, you may still end up paying less than what you would on another line. But it's definitely always a case of do some comparison upfront, see what types of things you might want to add on during your sailing and compare those with another cruise line. Certain cruise lines bundle more with their fares. So depending on the type of cruise line that you're sailing with, you might find on Virgin Voyages, for instance, they include sodas, which is something that a lot of other cruise lines charge extra for. So it just depends what your priorities are when you're sailing and what you might add on. You may be able to find a different cruise line that's a better fit for you.
4: We're speaking with Nathan Diller, travel reporter at USA Today. The story is called Carnival Cruises Look Affordable, what you actually get for your money. You reference, I think, restaurants that do double duty. What does that mean?
5: Sure. So some of those specialty dining venues that I mentioned, Cucina del Capitano is an Italian restaurant on board. And typically that's open for dinner. It's going to cost an extra charge. So you're going to pay for that experience. It's a little bit more upscale. Typically those venues are a little bit, nicer than you would find in a standard dining venue. All those those can also be very nice. But they were serving a complimentary lunch in that same venue on this sailing. So I was on board Carnival Sunrise, and they had a noodle bar available in that space at lunch, and no extra cost, things like that.
4: Thanks, Nathan. Nathan Diller, travel reporter at USA Today. 30 minutes now after the hour on This Morning, America's First News.

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1: Basically, the Democrat Party has come to this. They want power, they get to keep power, and under no circumstances should they ever be able to surrender it. Change the election system, gerrymander the hell out of a state so Republicans don't have a vote. Change the Supreme Court to a Democrat poll-up bureau. Open borders to bring in more and more Democrats. And then, if a Republican wins, impeach them.
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1: News. I'm Sue Guzman. It is a race against time to find survivors of the earthquakes in Venezuela as international rescue teams are assisting in the search.
2: 33 people rescued over the weekend, but some 1,500 are confirmed dead after last week's double earthquake in Venezuela.
1: Fox's Jonathan Savage, thousands remain missing. U.S. and Iran have reportedly agreed to halt attacks in the Strait of Hormuz. Peace talks are planned Tuesday in Qatar. Louisiana Republican Senator John Kennedy pushing back on claims that the Islamic Republic is more powerful than it was before the conflict with the U.S.
3: Iran right now is like a really old man who can't afford to catch a cold. We have degraded them deeply. That's why we went in. They've got three wheels down and their axle dragging.
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4: I'm Maria Bartiromo, and this is the Fox Business Report.
5: It was a mixed finish for the major averages last week, with the Dow notching weekly gains, while the NASDAQ and S&P 500 posted declines for the week as tech shares extended their recent slump. AI valuation fears are driving investors out of tech. Investors continue to rotate out of artificial intelligence momentum names and into lagging sectors like healthcare, which gained last week. The market was also spooked by Bank of America economists predicting there will be three interest rate hikes this year. Economist John Lonsky disagrees.
6: You are not going to have three rate hikes, especially if the price of crude oil continues to decline.
5: This week, the jobs report for June will be released on Thursday due to the holiday shortened week. The data will shed light on the U.S. economy's strength, which could raise prospects for near-term interest rate hikes. That's your Fox Business Report. I'm Hillary Barsky, invested in you.
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0: South Jersey weather forecast. I'm Joe Kelly. An extreme heat watch is in effect for South Jersey, actually all of New Jersey and a lot of the Northeast for later this week. Today, we're looking at mostly cloudy sky this morning. Sunshine for the afternoon, high of 83. Tonight, mostly clear, a low 62. Tomorrow, a mix of sun and clouds with a high of 85. And for Wednesday, sunny, hot, and humid with a high of 90. Then we'll have temperatures in the 90s the rest of the week. That's your South Jersey weather. I'm Joe Kelly.
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3: Thanks for spending time with us. Welcome into Monday, June 29. Gordon Deal with Nicole Murray. Some of our top stories and headlines. The U.S. and Iran agree to end hostilities. Flash floods in Kentucky kill at least four. Wildfires on the Colorado-Utah border have claimed the lives of three firefighters. A winter storm brought snow and colder temps to parts of the northern Rocky Mountains. Officials in Venezuela say more than 1,400 have died from last week's earthquakes, with 50,000 still missing. In sports, Wimbledon starts today in London. It's day two of the knockout stage of the World Cup. And the man in Fort Worth, Texas, who saves strangers in a house fire. That story in about 20 minutes. The world's first human trial of whether a drug can essentially make a person's cells younger sets up a reality check for one of the longevity field's most promising theories. Here's this morning's Mike Gavin.
4: We're speaking with Caitlin Owens, senior healthcare reporter for Axios. The story, longevity medicine's do or die moment. So Caitlin, you write that the world's first human trial of whether a drug can essentially make a person's cells younger sets up a reality check for one of the longevity field's most promising theories. So why don't we start with the drug for those who aren't really keeping up with this? Give us some background on it.
5: So this is an experimental gene therapy. It is entering, it's in the midst of an early stage clinical trial. The first human has been dosed. And keep in mind, an early stage clinical trial like this is measuring safety. It's not yet measuring or trying to prove the drug works. But the goal of this drug is to treat eye disorders, including glaucoma, which can cause blindness. And it does so by essentially with what they call partially reprogramming old cells. And in this case, it's trying to restore function in neurons that connect the eye to the brain. So basically, it's attempting to fix blindness through reprogramming these cells and getting them to act as they did when they were still functioning.
4: So what are some of the broader implications of a trial and a drug like this on how we go about dealing with old age ailments and aging itself?
5: So there's the idea in science, and you know, this is pretty sound, right? Like, aging is a biological process like anything else. And so the idea is, okay, if our cells age and our organs age, since that is a biological process, can we reverse it? So this is the first drug that is trying to do a version of that that's going through a clinical trial. This, of course, measuring first whether it's safe, which is a big if with this, right? Like, this genetic reprogramming of these cells, can that have unintended consequences? But let's say this particular drug, this particular gene therapy, makes it through the safety trial, makes it through later stage, and it proves that this works. This is attempting to cure a disease, right? This is a vision problem that's trying to be corrected. This drug going through clinical trials right now is not going to make a 70-year-old become a 40-year-old, right? Like, that's not even down the road, that's not what's going to be measured here. But ultimately, the question is, can we use drugs, can we use gene therapies to essentially make a person's organs and, you know, body act younger, right? So whether that's curing a disease or just, you know, kind of reversing some kind of biological clock, that would be the ultimate goal of the field.
4: We're speaking with Caitlin Owens, senior healthcare reporter for Axios. The story, longevity medicine's do or die moment. So a lot of money is pouring into this field. It seems like there's a lot of optimism that they could hit the jackpot here.
5: Yeah, there is a lot of money. You know, there is

0: if there's proof of the concept that a drug can manipulate the biology of aging in some way, right? This through this cellular reprogramming. I mean, the market for that would be huge, right? Like, if this could be used to treat or prevent other diseases. And then ultimately, yeah, the idea of, you know, and there's a couple different ideas, right? And it's like, there's a spectrum of likelihood. I mean, one goal that it seems within reach would be if we could keep you healthier for longer, right? You know, so maybe the human lifespan is still 80 years old, but instead of being in poor health the last 15 years of your life, there are drugs to keep you in better health. Right. And the market for that would be everyone. So I think it's a very high risk, high reward field. And we're so far, you know, this is the early phases of testing out whether this concept is even possible. And if it's possible to do it without creating all kinds of enormous unintended side effects, right? And you know what the effects are. So very, very, very early stages of testing this idea of cellular reprogramming. But you can see where if it pans out and it keeps panning out and this goes where people hope it does, you can see where the financial reward would be.
1: It's Caitlin Owens, senior healthcare reporter at Axios with this morning's Mike Gavin. 20 minutes now in front of the hour on This Morning, America's First News. Coming up next, the mic drop.
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2: Thanks for being with us. If you've missed anything from today's show, there's an easy way to catch up. All you have to do is tell Alexa, Siri, or Google to play This Morning with Gordon Deal. It's time now for the mic drop with This Morning's Mike Gavin.
3: Good morning. Well, this segment took a hiatus for a couple days last week, and here are a couple of stories we definitely need to catch up on. Let's start in California, where we were once again reminded that whether it's a phone, a wallet, or sunglasses, you have to be willing to let them go. A man had to be rescued last weekend from the sewage tank of a campground toilet. The rescuers from the Fresno County Sheriff's Office said they learned that the man had attempted to reach into the toilet to retrieve a pair of dropped sunglasses and ended up falling in. It took 15 minutes, but thankfully, according to police, the man was able to be pulled free. Due to his exposure to all that nasty stuff in the tank, he had to go through a decontamination process, but he was otherwise unharmed. Officials use this as an opportunity to reiterate some safety tips in this kind of situation, with perhaps the most important one being, if you drop something inside of a toilet tank, consider it a loss.
2: Toilet tank, we do a porta potty?
3: Yeah, it's basically an outhouse, essentially, yeah. at this campground. It was just full of all kinds of stuff. And he just fell right in. I mean, I don't know. These must have been somewhat expensive sunglasses for you to even attempt to do something like that. And, you know, again, I could even see when, if it's your phone and it would cost $1,000, maybe you think about it for half a second. But, I mean, this is the most gross situation you can possibly contemplate.
2: I'm not sure I would have come up with this in the moment, in that shocking emergency of dropping, say, a phone or my prescription sunglasses in this toilet tank. But upon further review, as you were just mentioning the story here, I'm thinking, what could you comb it? Could you comb the bottom of the tank with like one of those mesh, you know, skimmers from maybe there's a pool on the campground site. Maybe you could go borrow that and just go over to buy a new one.
3: True.
2: You know, when you get your retrieved item.
3: Even if you think you have to get it out of there are better ways to go about it than sticking your whole body in there and just trying to retrieve it that way.
2: Do you think he was like reaching down with his arm and lost hold of the toilet seat and then fell in?
3: Lost his balance. I mean, look, I'm not the most graceful of people. I could definitely see myself slipping and falling, so I'm definitely not going to be doing that. Yikes. And you've heard the term hiding in plain sight. It doesn't get any more plain than this. Officials in Laurel County, Kentucky said two people are facing charges after detectives say they found a bag labeled "Definitely not a bag full of drugs" that, despite its label, contains suspected narcotics. Officials said a detective found a suspicious vehicle parked in an employee area of a business. When the detective spoke with the man and the woman inside the car, he noticed a plastic bag that contained suspected narcotics. They then found the second bag labeled "Definitely not a bag full of drugs" inside the vehicle.
2: What?
3: The 51-year-old woman and 48-year-old man not only had a lot of drugs on them, but they also had outstanding warrants and were both consequently arrested.
2: Huh, figure.
3: This is actually, I thought this was an old story because this has come up before.
2: No, every weekend.
3: I'm going to say about, I'm going to say about 6 months ago or something, we had another similar story where someone had a bag of drugs, like this is not a bag of drugs or something. And I had to make sure this was actually a new story.
2: Yeah.
3: Apparently they must have been inspired by these previous people and decided that worked so well for them, we're going to do it ourselves.
2: It's surprising that folks like this haven't read up on, you know, current events and found out that perhaps this trick had been used before and did not work.
3: Yes. Yeah. Not up on their news. They should be listening to our show more often than what they should be doing.
2: Why not just label it flour or cane sugar or lettuce wraps
3: candy
2: or something like that? Yeah.
3: Yeah, something.
2: Jeez. Thank you, Mike. 13 minutes now in front of the hour on This Morning, America's First News.
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5: Apple tech is getting pricier. It's never been a cheap investment to own Apple gear, be it a phone, tablet, computer, watches, TV box, speakers, or earphones. Apple's devoted fans have always rationalized the higher price tag by arguing everything from aesthetic style to security and reliability, and much of that has been vindicated through the years. But now Apple says prices of MacBooks and iPad tablets are slated to go up even more, and that things like HomePods and Apple TVs cost more now too. Even that new lower-cost MacBook Neo will see its retail price jump $100. Apple blames the price increases on increased costs for semiconductors, as the AI and data center industry is putting a hefty demand on what is currently capable to be manufactured. Prices on iPhones are stable for the moment, but those too could increase later this year. Apple's stock, however, took a dip in reaction to the news. With Fox on Tech, I'm Eben Brown, Fox News.
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7: Good morning with your South Jersey weather forecast. I'm Joe Kelly. An extreme heat watch is in effect for South Jersey, actually all of New Jersey and a lot of the Northeast for later this week. Today, we're looking at mostly cloudy sky this morning, sunshine for the afternoon, high of 83. Tonight, mostly clear, a low 62. Tomorrow, a mix of sun and clouds with a high of 85. And for Wednesday, sunny, hot, and humid with a high of 90. Then we'll have temperatures in the 90s the rest of the week.

0: oil, if you haven't figured that out yet. The oil and gas industry argues that there is nothing unusual about the gap between falling oil prices and retail gas prices because it always takes time for pump prices to adjust to swings in the oil market. The Energy Information Administration says crude oil accounts for roughly 57% of what we pay for regular gas. Meanwhile, a proposed class action lawsuit filed in California accused Marathon Petroleum, Circle K, BP, Walmart, Speedway, and other gas retailers of unlawfully using artificial intelligence technology to set prices in the state. President Trump says oil companies are price gouging their customers and has asked the Department of Justice to look into the matter. 8 minutes now in front of the hour on this morning. Once again, here's Nicole Murray.
1: And now, the three big things you need to know. Number one.
2: U.S. officials say that Iran and the United States have agreed to halt recent hostilities in the Gulf and renew peace talks regarding their dispute over the Strait of Hormuz. California Congressman Daryl Issa on Fox News.
3: They've always made deals or talked about peace, only to see basically sanctions as the worst thing they've had to deal with. When the president says, I'm going to make you keep this deal, or I'm going to make you essentially no longer be there under the current regime, he means it.
2: Reports say peace talks are set to resume tomorrow in Qatar. That is according to Axios.
1: Number two.
2: Three firefighters have been killed in two sustained burn injuries while fighting wildfires along the Utah-Colorado border. Utah Forest Service official Paige Pagnuco.
4: In the fire world, there's the fire triangle. It has air and heat and fuel. And we can't control the air and we can't control the heat, but we can try to control the fuel. So when these crews go out, they're trying their darndest to remove the fuel so it keeps the fire from spreading.
2: The Wildland Fire Service added that the largest blaze, the Cottonwood Fire, has burned more than 144 square miles.
1: Number three.
2: Two women and a toddler have been found fatally shot in a Jackson, Mississippi home. Police say the shooter from Saturday's incident remains at large and is considered armed and dangerous. The victims' identities have not yet been released to the public. The remains of at least 117 dogs have been found on the grounds of a California no-kill animal shelter, many of them with gunshot wounds. Officials say they found 21 canine skulls, hundreds of bones, and other remains during searches at Miranda's Rescue Animal Sanctuary in Fortuna after the sheriff's office was tipped off by a pair of animal advocates. Congresswoman Julia Letlow has won the Republican primary runoff in Louisiana's Senate race, defeating State Treasurer John Fleming in the contest to succeed Senator Bill Cassidy. Letlow spoke with reporters on why she entered the race.
5: Louisiana wanted an alternative, and that's why I jumped into this race. You know, for the longest time, I've heard you cannot turn your back on the people who you represent. Again, this is not my seat. It's the people's seat.
2: And finally, this is an interesting request. Singer Noah Kahan is urging his fans to use the restroom at his shows after one attendant pooped on the floor of the Philadelphia venue during his performance.
0: What?
2: Yeah, yeah. Yeah.
0: What's?
2: They don't want to miss the show, so they don't leave. So then they, yeah, no, yeah.
0: Stop. 6 minutes now in front of the hour.
6: The board recommends approving.
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2: With us. A stranger is being praised for saving lives during a house fire in Fort Worth, Texas. Leon Segura wasn't a neighbor, not even from the area. NBC 5 News says he was simply driving home when he saw the flames and heard screaming. So he pulled over, ran toward the burning home, tried to kick in the front door, but the intense heat made it impossible. So he went to the back of the house where he found a large glass door and punched his way in, suffering cuts to his arm and hand. Wrapping a bandana around his face to shield himself from smoke, he entered the home and quickly found two young girls nearby. One by one, he carried them to safety. Firefighters eventually rescued two other children. Another child perished in the flames. Two adults and another child escaped without injury. The two girls Mr. Segura rescued were airlifted to burn units in critical condition. Officials say there's no doubt they survived because of his heroics. For Nicole Murray and Mike Gavin, I'm Gordon Deal. 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
7: Will the U.S. and Iran keep talking? I'm Dave Anthony, Fox News. One Iranian official's disputing reports that are still planned for tomorrow after a flare-up and fighting the last few days.
8: When the Iranians attacked yet another oil tanker, the U.S. ramped up strikes, going after Iranian military surveillance infrastructure, communication systems, air defense sites, drone storage facilities, and mine-laying capabilities. In response, the Iranians launched missiles and drones toward Kuwait and Bahrain early Sunday. The goal here for the Trump administration in the short term remains keeping the Strait of Hormuz open and safe.
7: Fox's Trey Yingston, Tel Aviv. Israel and Hezbollah also keep battling despite attempts to stop that in Lebanon. Israeli strikes targeted the militants over the weekend after an Israeli soldier was killed. As for talks, maybe tomorrow in Qatar, U.S. Ambassador to the U.N. Mike Waltz tells Fox News Sunday they have to prevent Iran from having nuclear weapons.
9: The president's patience isn't going to last forever. Discussions are ongoing, particularly at a technical level of how to get inspectors in.
7: They keep digging and searching for earthquake survivors in Venezuela after finding more over the weekend.
10: Days after dual earthquakes struck the country, the death toll has now surpassed more than 1,400 and is expected to keep rising. Venezuelans are criticizing the government's response as inadequate as civilian-led rescue efforts overshadow rescue operations. An American rescue team pulled an infant and her mother from the rubble.
7: Fox's Ashley Strohmeyer. There are heat advisories and heat warnings in much of the Midwest today, and those high temperatures will move east. It could hit 100 or more in Washington, New York City later this week after a deadly heat wave in Europe.
11: Over the last week, heat records have been broken across Europe. Germany experiencing its hottest day ever for the third day in a row, 107 degrees. World Health Organization Chief Tedros Adhanom Ghebreyesus says more than 1,300 excess deaths have been recorded since June 21st.
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2: An Atlantic City police officer accused of sexually assaulting an intoxicated handcuffed woman in his patrol car has pleaded guilty to a reduced charge. NJ.com reports that court records show 25-year-old Joshua Munyon of Egg Harbor Township pleaded guilty to third-degree official misconduct. The plea agreement will result in the dismissal of more serious sexual assault charges stemming from the September 2024 incident. Sentencing is scheduled for August 4th. Long police are asking for the public's help as they investigate a series of early morning incidents involving a stolen Ford Bronco. Police say the vehicle was linked to a hit-and-run crash, vandalism to a parked car, and attempted vehicle break-ins in Longport and Margate after it was stolen overnight from Mays Landing. Investigators have released surveillance images of the suspects. And Ocean City officials are working to address growing concerns about rodents after residents reported an increase in rats and mice across the city. Homeowners say overflowing dumpsters and unsecured trash cans are contributing to the problem, while experts from Rutgers University say many urban mice have developed resistance to common rodent poisons. 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
1: Thank you. It is 6 minutes past the hour. Welcome to the Hurley in the Morning program. Well, well, well, we meet again. I was just massaging an article that I just, because of a great suggestion from Tom Cantone, I just made it even better. Let me make sure that, because I was rushing it until right before we came back. Incidentally, this beast of a virus will not let go of its grip. I still feel it in my throat, but I forge onward. All right, let's see how this looks. I never know until I get started, you know, when I start to talk, how this is going to go. Let's see. I'll give you a little preview. On the occasion of Margie's birthday, we took Margie to our very favorite restaurant on planet Earth. And it just inspired me. I'm raising my right hand to God, I swear to this. I did not intend to do a review. And the moment that all of this was unfolding, because I really conclude that you can get food anywhere. You could get a beautiful filet mignon grass-fed at Sam's Wholesale Club or Walmart or your favorite butcher. 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You can get food anywhere, but you can't have an experience truly memorable experience just anywhere. All right, so let me make sure this makes sense now. Let's see. Yeah, this is nice. Oh boy, there's a typo. I don't even know how that happened. Somehow the word interview, give me a second. I got to fix it. You know how I operate. I can't let it stand. And then we'll get on to some of the issues of the day. Also coming up, we would have done it on Friday, but we couldn't. Mike Donahue will join us. He was at that beautiful Great American State Fair. And I'm going to tell you right now, there should be heck to pay. And they're going to get away with it. I can just feel it. People are busy. People have lives. And I just feel like they're going to get away with it. But New Jersey chose to not have a presence at the Great American State Fair. And other Democrat, what is wrong with you Democrats? You're disgusting. You've turned into absolute human garbage. So here's the good news. Congressman Van Drew didn't get mad. He asked Cape May County if they would participate. And let me tell you something. If you read my article, and I wrote three on Friday, four on Saturday, and one yesterday, it was like a palooza. All right, let me go to this special note that I make. He's saying to Margie. Should have said video. Turned out to be. Hold on. When you try to do too many things at one time. La la la la. Okay. It's getting better. The word interview is turned into a video. Ah, this is nice. This is nice. Yeah, you know, sometimes

sometimes you can accomplish something. I knew what I wanted to do, and I could have wrote it yesterday, but I thought, start the week, even though Sunday, allegedly, by the calendar, is. Did you know that Sunday is the first day of the week and not Monday? It's true. But most of us look at Monday as the first day of the week. I don't know who decided that it would be Sunday, but I treat it like it's Monday. So let me start the week with this wonderful piece. I'll tell you more about it at the bottom of the hour, but check it out. It really came out nice. And like I said, I had no intentions of doing a review at all. And then, honestly, I was compelled. I had to. I'm on the WPG Talk Radio 95.5 app, just making sure that this looks sweet, like it should. All right, I will send that to the... I'm actually going to add one more thing to it during the first break. Well, the price, I haven't seen the price of a gallon of gasoline immediately go up, but the cost for a barrel of oil has gone up with the fact that this ceasefire, you know, we've been honest about this on this program. The ceasefire is a joke. It's not a joke because of anything that President Trump is doing wrong. Iran are undesirables. I'm talking about their leadership. I'm sure there's a ton of good people that hate it more than we do, what goes on there. But these religious clerics, what's called the IRG, the Revolutionary Guard, they're just awful. And this is why no previous American president will do too much about them. Because you can't, if you've ever had in business or industry, or maybe even in collective bargaining, garbage of a adversary in your collective bargaining negotiations. If you've ever had that, then maybe you know one jillionth of 1% of what President Trump and Jared Kushner and Steve Witkoff and Marco Rubio and anybody else who's negotiating with these monsters. Their word is no good. Like, we're going to go back and talk to them again tomorrow. Honestly, I don't know. I don't know what we should just put an agreement and say, sign it or see what happens. And either finish them off or play this okie doke until they're strong enough to one day blow up anybody that they want. They can already reach much of Europe by missiles. They'll be able to reach us one day. It just, you either have to finish them off or there is no making a deal with them. You can't. MOU? SE? Get it? Remember, if you have to explain, it's not a good joke. This MOU is not worth anything. Any deal that you do with Iran, even if they say yes, even if they signed it in blood, they are incapable of keeping their word.

0: Their word is absolutely, positively no good. They don't respect weakness. They only pay attention to strength. And I think we have to treat it just like they did over the weekend. It's unsettling because, you never get to the finish line. But if they violate it, we have to bomb them. If they don't violate it, we don't bomb them. So, once again, we have decided to stop all of the kinetic activity, all the bombing. There'll be talks in Switzerland. Then we'll hear how good it went. And then Iran will say right behind us, no, it didn't. I mean, you don't even know who you're dealing with. We're dealing with one faction, then some other fool in Iran does something or says something. Very, very challenging. You know, there's a thing in negotiations when they say it's fragile. But I disagree with that here. It's not fragile. Iran is just completely untrustworthy. Fragile is when it's tenuous and two sides are really going for a resolution to something. And of course, each wants the best deal that they can get. You know what collective bargaining is all about. Collective bargaining is typically give and take. But in this particular case, there's things that we can't give an inch on. They can't have a nuclear program. They can't be allowed to enrich uranium. They can't purchase nukes or materials. I mean, you got to cover it all. And then it's not worth the paper it's written on anyhow. There is no Reagan doctrine, trust but verify, because there is no trust. We keep our word, they don't. So really, trust is out, just verify. And then remember when it was said they've agreed to inspections and somebody else said, no, we didn't. I mean, it's just, this is how they have done this for almost 48 years now. By just delaying and delaying and delaying. And look, when the midterms happen and the Democrats likely win the House, hope they don't win the Senate, then Iran takes advantage of that. I mean, you hear all the time, the Democrats all basically are on Iran's side. It's traitorous. It's treasonous what they're doing. They don't care. They want to win. If that means supporting Iran over President Trump, you bet they'll do it.
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0: Hey, thanks. Welcome back. 24 minutes past the hour. Good news. It's only minor injuries, but I'll tell you what, when I first saw the headline, it was scary when it mentioned. And I'll tell you what, as a digital content creator, I think you have to really make it clear. You know, these headlines, like Fox did the right thing. They did something like top Democrat lawmaker suffers minor injuries. So once you see that, you can go like, all right. So as a digital content creator, you clearly want, your goal is for people to want to read your work. But the thing that I am absolutely committed to, and a lot of practitioners are not, is no clickbait. No crazy like, oh my God, look here. Click on this. It's not good. And actually, aggregators are punished if they behave like that. But they do it anyhow. So I was very pleased to learn that Delaware Senator Chris Coons was a passenger in a car. Evidently, a car with someone that was having a medical issue created a multi-car type accident, crash. Fox covered it like this. The Delaware Democrat, that's Chris Coons, said he was riding in one of several vehicles struck during the crash and was transported to BB Hospital for treatment. In posts on X, Coons thanked first responders and medical staff, adding that he was relieved that by all accounts, no one was seriously injured. Quote, earlier today, a Delaware driver experienced a medical incident and collided with several cars, including one in which I was a passenger. I was transported to BB Hospital and treated for minor injuries. I'm now home and expected to make a full and swift recovery. Actually,

I would, just as an American citizen, I'd like to know what the minor injuries are. Because when you use words like, I'm now at home and expected to make a full and swift recovery, well, what, from what? It's the same criticism that I have for my friend Tom Kane Jr. I have just hated the, not him, I like him. He's a good friend. I have hated the way that he handled his situation. You can't go away for 3 and 4 months, whatever it's been. It might even be longer than that. I think, what, March, April, May, June? So yeah, like 3, 4 months. You can't go away all like mystery man. And if you've seen any of them, the Democrats want the House so bad. They are going to eviscerate him. They're already showing votes he missed, but then showing that he did stock transactions. So while he wasn't at work, this is their thing. He's not at work, but he had time to do stock trades. In other words, make money, you know, while not doing his job from the very beginning. Look, I don't know what this is, but no matter what it is, keeping it a secret is worse than transparency. These are things I don't think it is. But if, say you, I don't know, I don't even have any private things where people have said, hey, this is what it is, but you can't say anything. Because I learn a lot of things under the ground rules that it's background only, not to be reported. I get emails all the time from the president, from the vice president, from other leaders, and it will just say not for reporting, for informational purposes only, or for preparing or whatever, or if you want to go on one of these things that they're doing, they send you information and you can request your credentials, this kind of thing. So I learned a lot of things off the record. I haven't heard a peep from anyone. Now, I'll be totally honest with you. I haven't stopped my life. I'm sure if I really wanted to. Some members of the media have shown up to his house, you know, things like that. I would never do anything like that. Interesting, though, I did text him one of the times I was filling in for Fox News Radio nationally and invited him to come on. This is before there had been any report that he had been, you know, not working for a number of months. So that made sense why I never heard back, which has never happened before in many, many years. He always would pick up right away or text, hey, I'm on the phone, I'll get back to you. Always, quick, until now. Whatever this is, if it's a substance problem, which I don't think, if it's some kind of disease, I don't know. I don't know what it is. But they've done a really, really bad job. I think so bad that, and I wrote a piece about this, that finally Governor Kane himself commented and said that my son is dealing with a medical issue. He is going to fully recover and he will be back to work soon. Should have been from the very beginning. And then you say what it is. Because it's not that we live in any time people would want to know. And my experience about human nature is when you don't tell, you have more problems than if you reported, self-reported anything. Take John Fetterman. John Fetterman, this guy has turned out

I thought he was going to be an absolute disaster. It does go to show you, it's not how you start, it's how you finish. I mean, he couldn't remember he needed a teleprompter because the way his brain was working at the time, he needed to be able to read the question and not just listen to it. I thought that was unusual, but I got that. I understood that he was in a recovery phase after having a stroke. And of course, they didn't hide that from anyone. He might be a lesson in how you handle something because he's been completely transparent. He said, look, I need a teleprompter. I can't right now process when someone speaks a question to me, but I can read it. So I get that. He asked for exactly what he needed, and he said why he needed it. Then he went away for a little while. He was dealing with some kind of stress or mental issue of some kind. Now, a lot of people think that's like a weakness. Oh, my God, I can never admit to that. I can't say I have mental problems. How am I going to be able to continue? Fetterman did it. He went away. He got treatment. And the guy's been an ace. He's been absolutely fair. He's been reasonable. You can work with this guy. You can't work with his colleagues. They're absolutely terrible. So it can't be, there shouldn't be anything that the American people are very forgiving. If you hide something and you try to be a sneak, you get the wrath. If you come to the American people and say, look, I'm sick right now. I'm not well. This is what I have. I'm under great care. I'm going to be fine. And I want to continue to do what I do. And I'll be back. And I'll be back better than ever. This would not even be that big a story. Democrats are cruel and vicious. So they would look what they've been doing. They don't care. They can fake like they're this, that, and the other, but they're coming after a guy when obviously he's not well enough to work. They know something's wrong. They don't care. They're hideous. They're ugly. Don't give them the ability to come at you like this. If you come out and say that you have cancer, and again, I don't think that's what it is, or whatever, what are they going to do now? Run commercials? Tom Kane missed 3 months worth of votes because he has cancer. They can't write that commercial. They can't run that commercial. But when you're just gone for 3 and 4 months and you miss 1,000 votes and they can say you didn't vote, but you traded stocks. Now, of course, in all fairness, elected officials have blind trusts and their financial team, their advisors, make trades. So they're lying about that. It's not like he's sitting there, hey, I won't go to work, but I'll buy some of that, you know, SpaceX IPO. But absent the truth, the bad guys get to define you. And I am shocked that with as much experience as he has, that he would have let this go on like this. I just don't get it. I really don't. Back in just a few, it is the Hurley in the Morning program. Wide open forum all next hour. I not only need you to call in, I want you to call in. 609-407-1450. And oh, by the way, and I'm just concerned, like if somebody doesn't want to call in for a period of time, that's fine. We've been doing this a long time. We know that that happens. But somebody let me know if the flash is okay, because I've been processing the fact that I don't think I've talked to the flash in maybe 4 air shifts, which might not sound like a lot, but it's a lot for the flash. We'll be back.

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0: 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Read my review. It's as honest as they come. Atlantic County Sheriff's Department, fugitive arrests. We outline that. And a Margate crash involving a car and an electric scooter and another rider.
2: Good morning with your South Jersey weather forecast. I'm Joe Kelly. An extreme heat watch is in effect for South Jersey, actually all of New Jersey and a lot of the Northeast for later this week. Today, we're looking at mostly cloudy sky this morning. Sunshine for the afternoon, high of 83. Tonight, mostly clear, a low 62. Tomorrow, a mix of sun and clouds with a high of 85. And for Wednesday, sunny, hot, and humid with a high of 90. Then we'll have temperatures in the 90s the rest of the week. That's your South Jersey weather. I'm Joe Kelly.

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2: Hey, thanks very much. Welcome back to the Hurley in the Morning program at 42 minutes past the hour. Appreciate you being here. Today and probably even into maybe, unless I get it all done by tomorrow, but today I think we're going to get some rulings from the United States Supreme Court. It could go into early. Give me one second. Sending something off to... hold on. Yeah, I know. Whew. Don't try this at home. Please don't, whatever you do. Okay. Sometimes it goes into early July. Now, keep in mind that, you know, they're done. This is really just a matter of, unless something dramatic were to happen and people start changing their votes. Because remember, you don't have a deal. There were times in the past, there was Obamacare, for example, was going to be gone. And John Roberts changed his vote. Now, when you say changed his vote, that's loosely spoken because it's not official. You know, that first vote they take an informal first vote that we're not supposed to hear anything about. And really until the leak of the Dobbs decision, and that was Democrats on purpose. And keep in mind, on purpose, they never solved that. Just like on purpose, they never solved whose cocaine it was at the White House. I'm just so sick of these dishonest people. But they could easily think about how few people, I swear, I use the expression, me, Don, and Mike Heath, the three of us, if you gave us subpoena power, we could interview all 9 Supreme Court justices, all of their law clerks, any other administrative staff, and we would find out who leaked the Dobbs decision. I know that can be, I think they do know. And remember, they don't care. You have to understand about these Democrats. They don't care if they get people killed. They don't care. You know, it used to be if you said something, oh my God, they'd try to make a problem for you saying something like that. No. We're allowed to tell the truth. Because remember, that had people going bananas when that came out. They lied. The Democrats still lie that Republicans took a woman's right to choose away. No, not at all. Not at all. Ruth Bader Ginsburg knew it. Everybody has known it forever. That decision was always garbage. It was never a federal issue. That was an overreach. It never should have happened. Activists did it at the time. It was always a states' rights issue. Then, now, always. But they leaked that out on purpose to create angst and a narrative in our society. It was terrible. When we come back, final break, when we come back, we'll be uninterrupted until the top of the hour, coming up with Wide Open Forum for you in the 7 o'clock hour. Mike Donahue, Cape GOP chair. In the 8 o'clock hour, Bob Progner coming up in today's 9 o'clock hour. When we come back, I'm going to tell you a case, because many of these have been going President Trump's way. I've got one that I know it. And I told you a long time ago, I made it a point to watch the arguments. There's no way. I know the difference between when someone's asking a question because they want to get a dialogue going and when they're bringing up their point of view on a topic. There is one key decision that's not going to go President Trump's way. He's going to win more.

0: but he's going to lose a big one. I'm going to start with that when we come back in just a few minutes. Don't go away. I am Hurley in the Morning.
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0: This is Harry Hurley for Congress Hall, an icon of relaxed elegance and warm hospitality that has welcomed generations of travelers since 1816. 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
0: If you operate under the, what I will call the late great Antonin Scalia doctrine, and I love it. It is probably one of my favorite things that anyone has ever said. And Antonin Scalia

so simple. It's so on point. It's so accurate. So all the people that went, you know, cuckoo for Cocoa Puffs with the overturning of a bad decision that never should have happened to begin with. And again, it's not the issue of abortion rights. It's that it's not a federal rights issue. It never was. And remember, you don't have to believe me. Call me a liar. You loons have done it before. And I'm always speaking to the loons on that description. Not people that aren't loons. Then you're calling Ruth Bader Ginsburg a liar and others. Because people that have been intellectually honest about this point will tell you and always did tell you that it's a states' rights issue. Like many others. Not a constitutional issue, not a federal issue of any kind, never was, but for decades, it was falsely codified that it was. It's a mess when people do the wrong thing like that. And I'm telling you, when Democrats get their way and they stack the court, you're going to see the Second Amendment reinterpreted. There are some, I'm telling you, there are some bad days coming. This John Thune, John, somebody sent him the podcast. I'll talk directly to him. I am so sick of you that I can't even properly verbalize it. Because the second the Democrats have control of the Senate, and they will, whether it's this upcoming January or in a couple of years. I mean, they're going to get it back at some point. And when they do, they're going to end the filibuster immediately. John Thune, we can't do it. Why can't you? We can't do it. They're going to do it. You can't do it. They're going to do it. All right, so here's the one that's going to get away. And it's a big deal because I believe that ultimately it could be the undoing of our country. The Supreme Court, and I think it's going to be by a rather wide margin, maybe like 7-2, something like that, maybe worse. 6-3 for sure, but I think it's going to be more like 7-2, 8-1 maybe even. And this is the birthright citizen issue. I have been railing against this for my entire time on air, even before many people were even talking about it. I said, we can't have this, that somebody can just pop up in our country illegally, have a baby, and that baby is a natural born American. No. Because it's beyond just one person. Then you get the parents. Then you get the grandparents on both sides, and then you get the uncles and the aunts. And even more than that, they used to call it chain migration. You get one, nope, you get the whole chain, the links, one after the other, after the other, after the other. And whoever decided, and of course that goes for the census, as well, even worse, any person that's in this country, criminals, good people that broke the law and came here illegally, the whole gamut. When we do every 10 years the census, they all count. It's a terrible thing. I mean, it gives, in states with a lot of illegal immigration, it is actually giving them more representation than they should have. You know, if you keep the number of House members at 435, you should really effort every 10 years.

to account for those that are in the country legally. Why would illegals count? And I'm telling you, they do. It's terrible. So President Trump is going to lose the birthright citizen issue, and he's going to lose it bigly. And that's a big loss. And believe me, with all these wins he's been having that barely get a whisper of reporting, that one's going to get a lot of reporting. They're going to hang that one around President Trump's neck and talk about what a big loss it is. And it's going to be awful, the propaganda that they're going to get out of that one. So, yeah, clap for yourself then, the people making that decision, that you've done something that's absolutely terrible. Someone here illegally that then has a child here, that child should take on the status. I mean, but just like, look, if you went on an around-the-world vacation and your baby came 2 or 3 months early, like John McCain, for example, his father was in the Navy, high-ranking, his grandfather, too, I think, very high-ranking, the grandfather. But anyhow, they were outside the country. And there were, believe it or not, there were people that tried for a minute. It didn't fly, but they tried to make it that John McCain was not a natural born American. Of course he was. If your parents are citizens of the United States and they're just vacationing or on business outside the country and they have a child, If you have a child, that child is an American. It doesn't matter where the parents are for a week or a month or a year. It doesn't matter. But when people are here illegally and they're having babies here, and then those babies are natural born Americans, how in the world can we interpret that? That's the intent? But I saw the arguments, and the Solicitor General did a good job, but they weren't having any of it. None of them. All were skeptical. That's not going to go good. Also, there's Trump versus Barbera. That is the birthright one. There's Trump versus Cook. And that's if they can remove Federal Reserve Governor Lisa Cook before her term expires. There's Trump versus Slaughter and a whole bunch more. All of it coming out today and into next week.

0: is still planning talks with Iran tomorrow. I'm Dave Anthony, Fox News. Despite attacks over the weekend, with Iran still trying to control shipping in the Strait of Hormuz, U.S. Ambassador to the U.N. Mike Waltz tells Fox News Sunday the talks after the deal that extended a ceasefire are key.
1: Focused on ensuring Iran never has a nuclear weapon, but they need to understand their leverage is diminishing by the day.
0: But Fox's Trey Yingst reports from Tel Aviv.
2: Over the weekend, 60 members of Iran's Assembly of Experts released a statement saying Iran's nuclear rights must not be subject to discussion or dispute. This government body also threatened President Trump and Israeli Prime Minister Netanyahu, saying they must be brought to justice. The statement comes as the situation between Israel and Hezbollah plays out on a separate but parallel track. The Israelis launched new strikes against Hezbollah this weekend after Hezbollah killed one IDF soldier.
0: As part of the deal negotiated with the U.S., Iran can sell oil and get sanctions relief and access at some point to frozen funds. Iran's president claims Qatar, where talks may be held tomorrow, will release $6 billion in assets, though U.S. officials have said no Iranian money has been unfrozen at this point. The digging and the searching through earthquake rubble continues in Venezuela, where survivors keep being found.
3: 12 hours of painstaking effort saw the father and his son pulled from the ruins of their home. The pair, among 33 people rescued over the weekend, but some 1,500 are confirmed dead after last week's double earthquake in Venezuela. Thousands more missing. Despite an international operation, more help is needed.
0: Fox's Jonathan Savage. Wildfires keep burning in Utah. One near the Colorado line killed 3 firefighters over the weekend, injured 2 others. The biggest of the fires is the Cottonwood in the Fish Lake National Forest in Utah, the largest in the country right now. It's burned about 145 square miles, zero containment. 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
6: 3 victims of a graduation party turned violent in Cumberland County over the weekend remain hospitalized in stable condition. A girl was shot and 2 boys were struck by a vehicle in a confrontation. State police say began about 11:30 Friday night after a crash near a home on Elm Street in Deerfield Township. That led to gunfire that injured the girl in the leg, followed by a hit and run that seriously injured 2 boys. The investigation is ongoing. A man in his 20s was rushed to the hospital Thursday evening after being pulled from a hotel pool in Wildwood. Police say the incident happened about 6:30 at the Isle of Palms Motel on the 3200 block of Atlantic Avenue. Firefighters found the man already out of the water and performed CPR before he was taken to a nearby hospital. His condition has not been released, and the incident remains under investigation. The site of the former Gillian's Wonderland Pier in Ocean City has been cleared for future redevelopment following action by the Ocean City Council. The council last week designated the site as an area in need of rehabilitation, which will let Ocean City move forward with preparation of a former development plan for the boardwalk property. A proposal by developer Eustace Mita to build a luxury hotel on the property remains on the table. 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
2: Good morning with your

way, treat it like your head table at Thanksgiving. There's two heads, right? You've got the one end and the other end. The other end is the Capitol building. Spectacular. And my memory does serve me correct, I do believe. The New Jersey, well, it depends. You could take it the other way, too. That's the other cool thing. It isn't just one way. The photo I have that a friend of mine took for me is with the Capitol in the background. But if you shot it from the other way, it would be the Washington Monument in the background. I mean, it is just laid out perfectly. But here's the thing, and it's disgraceful, truly disgraceful. Pennsylvania, that Shapiro who wants to be president, I'll tell you what, all you governors that really don't want to be governor and you think you're going to be the next president, you suck, all of you. Because these decisions that they keep making that are so blatantly anti-American, this is the 250th birthday of America. I've mentioned this before. I was trying to think, 16 at the time, 15 or 16, at the 200th, we didn't have any of this. I was just a teenager, and I can remember. We didn't have any of this crap. Democrats misbehaving, not participating. Governor Mikey Sherrill, shame on you for not representing the state of New Jersey at the Great American State Fair. Shame on you. Shame on you, shame. Batman reference. Shame on Shapiro and Pennsylvania and a ton of other Democrat governors who didn't participate. How could, and you know, some of them say, oh, it's too expensive. Give me a break. Look at the crap that you spend money on. It's too expensive. How come it wasn't too expensive for Cape May County? They have a beautiful, and I hope Mike Donohue knows. I can't tell. I wish I could say I know Gowdy's work, and that's John Gowdy that did that sand sculpture. I think there's more than one. The sand sculpture is absolutely beautiful. And Cape May County did a phenomenal job. I mentioned very briefly about an hour ago that Congressman Van Drew didn't get mad at anybody. Oh, New Jersey, you're not going to participate? Like, in other words, what, New Jersey would not have a booth? Can you imagine that? That is unacceptable. And they really should get a really hard way to go for it, but they won't. They'll get away with it. No problem. No problem at all. Let me just double check something real quick. 609-407-1450 and open phone line. I'm going to test the phone lines. And they're working beautifully. You can check in. 609-407-1450. It's our only open forum today, so I hope you will take full advantage. 609-407-1450. So I'm so happy that the state of New Jersey said no, but Cape May County said yes. And it's a beautiful booth. If you go to the article, and I was very, very happy, we got beautiful readership. When I wrote the article that I did, and I think I wrote it last Thursday, could have been Friday, but I think it was Thursday. I'm trying to think. Yeah, I think Thursday. Well, I can just tell you. Hold on. Give me a second. Harry, go on the app. Go on the WPG Talk Radio 95.5 app, and I will tell you what day I did that. Oh, isn't that great? All right, let's see if I can get it this way. My iPhone is glitching at the moment. Let's see. What day?

0: I'll find it. Where is it? It's a shame there would be an easier way for me to find it, but it's glitching. So I'm going the hard way. Let's see. There it is. So 4 days ago, what would that have been? Go backwards. Sunday, Saturday, Friday, Thursday. I think it was Thursday. I can't open the article right now. I can't explain it, but there's a glitch that on my iPhone won't let me open it until I go and clear certain site cookies to resolve my issue. It happens infrequently, but from time to time you have to clear the cookies if you have too many things stacked up. It just won't let it open. But I think it was Thursday of last week. And a very confidential source of mine who was there but did not want any credit for the photos sent me probably, well, more than 10. And the Cape May booth, Cape May County, because not just Cape May, it's Cape May County. The Cape May County booth is fantastic. And it's going to be the first item that I bring up to Mike Donahue. And I'm going to ask him the question, absent Cape May County doing this, I'm sure maybe somebody else would have stepped up and done something, but it's to me inconceivable that the official position of the state of New Jersey and our governor, Mikey Sherrill, was to not participate at the Great American State Fair. That to me is purely hyper-partisan political, deranged, all a part of Trump derangement syndrome. How can you not want to be a part of America's 250th birthday? This is a very big deal. It's a very beautiful occasion. And their conscious decision, their default is, if Trump's involved, nope, we're not going to be. And that's sad. It is sad, but it's beyond sad. It's sick. It makes you sick in the head. Like you need a psychiatrist. You need to lay down on a couch and say, I don't know why, but Donald Trump brings out the worst in me. And I don't make good decisions when he's involved. Because to me, it's not, I would say this to anyone, our governor on down. How can you do that? How do you represent this state by doing crap like that? How do you do that? That'd be the kind of thing that an underling, if they did something stupid like that, like maybe shut down the George Washington Bridge, you know, that kind of thing. If you did that kind of crap where a governor should be firing people, but you can't because it came from her. And that's not good. Sorry. I've been so fair to Governor Mikey Sherrill, but there's no excuse. No excuse for this one. Nope. When we come back, your turn to play. Phone lines are open at 609-407-1450. You will be the first caller when we come back. More Hurley in the Morning after this.
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1: Anytime this socialism is tried, and the USSR is but one example, but remember, then they had all their satellite examples. You know, they're in charge. State control of industry. Well, isn't that what they're talking about by promising everything is free and that we're going to take over the energy sector? Good luck with that. You know, they make the promise that, well, basically the working people are exploited workers and, you know, go to Trotsky, explicit about the need to replace free commerce and government-controlled planning. State control of, you know, you can look at the classical definition of socialism. You know, that economy begins with the liquidation of the market, and that means the liquidation of regulation. And by the way, they're the ones that set all the rules. This is what they're offering America in this election.
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3: We're back. 21 minutes past the hour. Phone lines are open. 609-407-1450. I'll tell you what would be a nice project, and I would take the time to read it if somebody would send a genuine response to me that's counter to my view that participating during these different festivities surrounding the 250th birthday of the greatest country in the history of the world. And it could very well be that they don't love their country. And it's terrible to me to think that there are people that, and, but also don't forget, many times it's for them. I told you about the polling last Thursday where when Obama was president, like 80-some percent, almost 90% of Democrats loved their country. When Trump is president, 27% of people loved their country. In a Gallup poll, when Barack Obama was president, 93% of Republicans loved their country. So you can disagree with your government, but love your country. How is that difficult? I can't process that. But if a listener will somehow, you know, show me the light, light the way for me so that I understand why it was a good decision for the New Jersey governor to not participate in the Great American State Fair. Somebody explain that to me. Even if it's a Trump-deranged tirade. Oh, because of Trump, but you're Trump! Ah! I mean, it's unbelievable to me. How come we don't act like you do when it's Obama and Biden? Why? I told you the story years ago when Bill Clinton became president. That never should have happened, but I don't have time to explain the reasons why, but that never should have happened. He should have never been president of the United States. But when he did become president on January 20th of 1993, after winning the November 1992 election over George H.W. Bush, never should have happened. The planes were flying overhead at the inauguration parties, and one Democrat freak said to another, "What are those planes doing here?" And the other one said, "They're our planes now." It's all you need to know. That is literally all you need to ever know. 5 minutes ago, they weren't their planes. But a Democrat was now president. So this sickness isn't just now. This sickness goes all the way back 32 years ago. I remember it well. What are those planes doing here? They're our planes now. I think one of the two people I'm referring to, he has since passed, and he passed rather young. Good actor, creepy

0: creepy politics. The actor Ron Silver, I think, was one of the two people. Don't quote me on that, but that's what I think I remember. But it's not important really who it was, but that's the rationale. And it's only gotten worse since then. Welcome to Hurley in the Morning. You're on the air.
1: Yeah, good morning. Lack of evidence for love for country shown by those two, Cheryl and what's his name? Oh, Shapiro, not showing up at the Great American State Fair.
0: Not even approving the presence, though, of, I want to make myself clear, Flash, it's not just that, I don't care that they didn't go. They did not approve for their state, in Pennsylvania's case, Commonwealth, to participate. In other words, when all the visitors from all over the country are walking up and down the mall there and they see all the different states in alphabetical order, New Jersey would have been empty. There would have been a flag maybe that said NJ. They have these like cool little flags so you can see what state you're about to walk into their booth. But there would not have been New Jersey presence. To his credit, Congressman Van Drew did not let that stand, and he approached Cape May County, and they stepped up big time and did a beautiful job.
1: Well, I just bet you in their personal conversation they don't have high opinion of the Constitution either, because that that Great American State Fair shows what the Constitution has accomplished.
0: Yeah.
1: You know what I mean?
0: So, I do. Yeah,
1: and
0: agree.
1: I want to bring up the event that happened on September 10th, 2024, the assassination of Charlie Kirk. I know it's not really old news ever, but I still don't buy the standard narrative. A 30 caliber, a .30 caliber bullet issued from a 30-06 rifle can actually shatter the femur bone of a 1,500-pound cow, and the explosive sound when it goes off, it sounds like a cannon 2 miles away. So I don't buy. And also that the Utah State University, it was bowl-shaped by intention to create an amphitheater effect. So I don't buy the standard narrative. However, there's a man named Stephen Ben Nun. He's Jewish, born and raised Jewish. He became a Christian. He's virulently anti-Zionist. He thinks that the modern Israel is satanic. But I mean, that's his opinion. That's what he believes. But at least he's admitting now that it's a wider conspiracy. It's not a Jewish conspiracy.
0: I'm trying to remember. Do you think that it came from behind?
1: I still do. But now Stephen Ben Nun believes that it was actually a microphone. That it was issued from the microphone in front of Charlie Kirk.
0: So that the microphone was, it was disguised. A gun was disguised as a microphone.
1: Yes, sir. That's what he believes. I don't know.
0: Well, by the way, I mean, of all the conspiracies I've ever heard, and of any that we've ever talked about, that's plausible. I don't think that's how this happened. I think they got their guy. I think they've got the gun. So you and I have a split decision on this. But you could easily create a gun that could be disguised as anything you would want, including a microphone. Easy.
1: Well, consider, too, that they actually made cell phones that exploded, too. So.
0: That's right. Yeah. And remember the beepers, too.
1: Yeah, the beepers, too. That's right.
0: Yeah.
1: The beepers. Now, John Coleman had mentioned that the shadow government runs a show in the West, and he mentioned America and Britain. He never mentioned Israel. Well, Israel is a part of the West. The West is an institution. The West is not a culture. Japan officially became a part of the West when the Trilateral Commission had its first meetup there in October 1973. So Japan, even though they're culturally Eastern, they are a part of the institution called the West. So even though, you know, Israel's in Southwest Asia and Far East Asia is where Japan is located, but they're still a part of the institution called the West. And the West is corrupt. I mean, and Mr. Ben Nunn is actually, I'm actually glad to hear that. I was going to say to Mr. Ben Nunn, welcome to the conspiratorium. You're now an official member, you know, because the conspiracy is that conspiracy. If you take a look at the book of Revelation, the first horseman, he holds a bow, a sign of power, but there's no arrows in the quiver. So he's actually, he's going to have military might without demonstrating it. That's what it means. So the Antichrist actually is having, he's different from every other despot that came before him. He's different from Hitler and Mao Zedong and Joseph Stalin. He's actually having his kingdom

0: built for him. And that's and that Satan will give him his power, if you understand the Bible. And to say that it can't happen, we just came out of the 20th century, the wreck of the 20th century, with three antichrists, Mao Zedong, Adolf Hitler, and Joseph Stalin. So to say that it can't happen again is naive, in my opinion. But, I mean, who's spiritually ready? Who's spiritually ready for what's to come? Because I still say that President Trump had seized the Strait of Hormuz. I know people want to say he's Netanyahu's boy, whatever. Who knows? I'm not going to go there because there's such an argument about Netanyahu controlling President Trump, and President Trump can't be controlled by anybody, correct, blah, blah, blah.
1: But by the way, if President Trump was not of the personality where it's already, I believe, self-evident that no one can control him. And in fact, anybody that would even get like a whisper out that they could, he would squash that person to end any possible way that anybody could say that. Anybody that has studied President Trump knows that he cannot be controlled. Therefore, by definition, Netanyahu would not be the first.
0: That's true. Now, Stephen Van Nunn had correctly talked about that contest of who's going to control this century, the East or the West. And, of course, the East is Russia and China and Iran, and that's that would be the BRICS countries. And their obstacle is the European Central Bank. The European Central Bank runs a show with currency in this world. So they're big. They can have all the kind of currencies they want, the gold-backed, and backed by every kind of useful and precious metal you can think of. Cobalt's even used. Lithium's even used to back their currency. So they're going to have an obstacle there. But the thing is that this year we can't change Bible prophecy. But I'll tell you what, though, had we seized the Strait of Hormuz from jump, because, okay, now they have been using that as a waterway tollway since February 28th. However, Iran has a history of harassing, boarding, and seizing things from these ships that travel through that chokehold, that strait.
1: Very good point. It's not like behavior that only started that they want to blame on Trump. Very good point.
0: Yeah, that's true. Now, if President Trump had done that, like the Arab Christian prince, he doesn't play softball with radical Islam. He regrets that Islam ever took over his home country in the Middle East. He doesn't tell you where he's from, but he's obviously Arabic. He speaks Arabic fluently when he argues with the Muslims to try to, you know, bring up the Quran, and he tears them apart. But Christian Prince had wisely said that if President Trump sees the Strait of Hormuz from jump, then the Persians would be able to take their country back, and we'd have an OPEC country that's our ally for the next 100 years.
1: By the way, I have to agree with that point. It's been probably my only criticism that President Trump allowed Iran to take control of the strait and then start charging tolls. And, you know, now they say it's going to be fees and all of this, because a blockade, an American blockade, can defeat Iran every day of the week.
0: But one last thing I'd like to say, too, is that because, okay, we know that this government doesn't rule per the Bill of Rights. And to his credit, Tucker Carlson had held the Governor Murphy's feet to the fire. Are you going to rule per the Bill of Rights? And said, that's beyond my pay grade. Well, none of these politicians rule per the Bill of Rights. And at the same time, they hold a constitutional position of authority. So for them, the Congress has to make the declaration of war for President Trump to go further and make it constitutional. That's the problem we have here, because otherwise we're going to have another Vietnam War quagmire, because that's what made that war unconstitutional. There was never a congressional declaration of war. Thanks for letting me call in.
1: Yeah, of course, Flash. Thank you. When we come back, more of your calls. You will be next, and you will be right after that. Plenty of time. It is the Hurley in the Morning program.
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1: And this is Harry Hurley at 34 minutes past the hour. 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Atlanta County Sheriff's Department fugitive arrest. 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And Margate crash involving a car and an electric scooter.
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1: Good morning with your South Jersey weather forecast. I'm Joe Kelly. Clouds this morning, sunshine this afternoon. We'll get up to about 83 for the high. Should be perfect viewing for the strawberry moon in South Jersey this evening. Mostly cloudy tonight, a low 62. Tomorrow, mix of sun and clouds, high of 85. And then we start the heat and humidity on Wednesday. Sunny, hot, and humid, high of 90. As of right now, an extreme heat watch in effect for later this week here in South Jersey. That's your South Jersey weather. I'm Joe Kelly.
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4: 40 minutes past the hour, taking your phone calls at 609-407-1450. Welcome to Hurley in the Morning. You're on the air.
5: Good morning, Harry. How you doing?
4: Peter, I'm well. How are you?
5: Fine, thank you. First of all, when my dad's Huntington's chorea started to pick up, he couldn't travel on his own. We would never let him travel alone, but we went down to D.C. to be at the dedication of the Korean War Memorial. And sadly, Clinton was president. Now, as his guest, he had the ambassador from South Korea there. And I'll tell you, I wish cell phones were invented then, because while Clinton was at the podium, every veteran there made an about face in other words, they showed the president their back.
4: Yep.
5: Not only that, after he finished his opening remarks, not one bit of applause. However, when the ambassador of South Korea took the podium, there was an about face, and every veteran there was glued to what the gentleman had to say. And not only that, thanking the veterans there for being there to help defend their country and serving, you know, and all. And let me tell you, he received a rousing ovation. And then when Clinton came back, once again, about face, and every veteran there, everyone there also, maybe their family, wives and children or whatever, showed the president their back. And let me tell you, I wish... I'm proud that my dad and I were there, and I'll tell you something. I wish these phones were invented then, because how many times have we said, wish we had a camera?
4: Oh.
5: Because it would have been documented proof.
4: It's true.
5: You know.
4: Oh, people got away with so much before. Now every American now is a journalist. That's a really fair and excellent point, Peter.
5: And you know something, I pride myself, and you and all your listeners know, I'm a very compassionate person. And let me tell you, when I saw Biden stumble and bumble around, I'll tell you, my heart went out to him, because this man should not be paraded around and publicly embarrassed and humiliated.
4: Peter, see if you agree with my analysis, because I said it when it was not safe, when it was not politically correct to say it. Shame on Jill Biden. Shame on his son, Hunter. Shame on his brothers, anyone in his orbit, for allowing this. For those who don't know, he was at the Obama Center opening, and he was yelling out, you know, where's his granddaughter? He was completely lost. He did his usual pointing, like he doesn't know where he is or where he goes. So he points, and then he points to another location. Then he points to another one. I blame his wife in particular for this elder abuse. He should not be out like this.
5: And she should be hit with elder abuse. I am so sorry.
4: There you go. So we agree.
5: Great job.
4: Thank you, Peter.
5: You're welcome. Yep. God bless.
4: You too.

0: We're going to get the final break in. Now, our next caller, I'm going to send you a very melodious tone like that. You are next, and you will be rewarded with a very nice long phone call because we'll get the break in first, and then we'll be ready to go. Until the top of the hour, more of the Hurley in the Morning program continues. Mike Donahue, who was there, he didn't want any credit for being there. He just volunteered. He was working the booth. They had a beautiful Cape May County booth representing the state of New Jersey. Thank God. Now, really, Atlantic City should have been there. Cape May should have been there, the two largest destination resorts in the state. The governor should have had a presence. It's disgraceful how this all went down. But kudos to Cape May County and the county administrator in Cape May for stepping up big time.
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6: Thank you. 10 minutes before the top of the hour, 609-407-1450. We'll get a few more calls in. Welcome. You're on the air.
7: Good morning, Harry. It's a great day in the city of Brigantine.
6: Good.
7: Even as I speak, I'm in the yard at the auto auction up in North Jersey, but I wanted to take a little break. I'm checking out cars here, but I thought I'd call in. I heard you. There's a few things I'd like to get into.
6: Okay.
7: So as far as the national fair. I'm sorry.
6: Okay. The Great American State Fair.
7: Yes. So the reason I'm hearing for people not wanting to be a part of it, the Democrat states, is that because Trump is making it political. Well, the reason you're not in it is because it's something Donald Trump organized. So who's making it political?
6: Well, we know the rules. They're very simple and they never fail us. Everything they accuse the other side of, they are already guilty of.
7: Yes.
6: You can't say, look, they can say they didn't like a speech he gave or whatever, but them not participating is

0: Donahue, who was literally there and in on the National Mall in the New Jersey booth. It's beautiful. They have it set up so classy. You would think every state would want to be a part of it.
1: Who is the woman in charge of protocol at the White House?
0: Monica Crowley, and she is fantastic.
1: Yeah, and she's the one who is organizing this whole thing. I don't know if you were aware of that.
0: I am aware of that.
1: Yes. So, I mean, anything she does is top-notch. She's a good lady.
0: Yep.
1: Okay, so that's that. As far as Iran, you know, I think what we're going to be dealing with for the next several months is a case of whack-a-mole. Mm. It's going to be, we have a ceasefire, but we don't. They're going to try something. Trump's going to do a little bombing, and then they quiet down for a day or two. And then they try something again, and Trump bombs them again. Why? Because we need to get to the midterms. We need to keep the gas prices down. We need to keep the oil prices down. We need to keep inflation down. We need to do all that.
0: But every time you bomb, the oil prices go up.
1: Yeah, but it's not like they were before. They go up a few dollars, but it's not like, you know, we were what, at 126 or something at one point?
0: Right, now it's like 70, or was, until the weekend.
1: Yeah, and now, of course, the gas prices haven't followed suit, so President Trump wants the DOJ to look into it. I mean, he pretty much intimated that he thinks they're price gouging. So this is how it's going to be through the midterms. And then after the midterms, I think the next time they pull something after the midterms, then we're going right back to where we were before, bombing the hell out of them, because at that point, Trump has nothing to lose. He can't run again. We've talked about this over and over
0: again.
1: Right,
0: he has nothing to lose, but guess what? That's now a two-year campaign for control of the House and the entire Senate all over again. And, oh, by the way, that time also the White House.
1: Yeah, that's true. Okay,
0: I have a very sneaky suspicion, and you know my love for my president, but as he gets closer and closer to the end of his time as president, I predict it's not going to be a good time for Republicans.
1: Well, Harry, you know, it's one of those things where Trump cannot leave office and without finishing this once and for all, because he's the last guy, the first guy, the last guy, and the only guy who is in the position to do it.
0: Totally
1: if he doesn't do it, it ain't going to get done.
0: Right. Just understand that will probably cost the House if they don't get it already, and I think they're going to this time, and the Senate, because not only will Republicans be defending more seats than Democrats, it's just going to be an environment that I think the American people are just going to say, you know, enough. We just want to, you know, not the crying on your knees in the fetal position in the corner, crying mommy and sucking your thumb, you know, make it stop. I just want things to be normal. But the heat is going to be so great to bear that I think the pendulum is going to swing the other way.
1: I just think the president does not want to leave office with this undone, because he's thinking about the future of the country. In fact, an existential threat here. They keep talking about existential threats. Well, the threat of being nuked by these wackos, that's an existential threat, not white supremacy, not anything else that Joe Biden talks about. It's being nuked. That's it. Now, on to this issue, and we've talked about it before, this issue of birthright citizenship. And I'm just going to read this very quickly, just to refresh the listeners' minds, because...
0: By the way, let's do 1 minute so I can get another call in. Go.
1: Okay. So during the debate over the first clause of the 14th Amendment, Michigan Senator Jacob Howard, who wrote the citizenship clause of the 14th Amendment, argued for including the phrase "and subject to the jurisdiction thereof." And here's how it reads. Every person born within the limits of the United States and subject to the jurisdiction thereof is by virtue of natural law a citizen of the U.S. Here's the big part. This will not, of course, include persons born in the United States who are foreigners, aliens, who belong to the families of ambassadors or foreign ministers accredited to the government of the United States, but will include every other class of person.
0: Here's the problem. I know it's there. I know you're right. but that's not the way it's been interpreted, and that's not the way this Supreme Court

0: is going to interpret it. And they're finally going to take an actual position, and it's going to be adverse, what you just said. To be continued, my friend, and that's a shame, what I just said, but I promise you that decision is coming today or in the next couple of days. It's unfortunate because what you said is correct, but it doesn't matter. That's terrible, isn't it? But that's the way it's going to go. And I don't know why, but it is going to go that way. To be continued. Welcome to Hurley in the Morning. You're on the air.
1: Good morning, Harry.
0: Hey.
1: I am so grateful to be an American this week. It is a beautiful time in this country, and everybody should enjoy it.
0: Yeah. Hey, listen, I feel honored to have been around for the 200th birthday. That was huge. Didn't have a lot of knuckleheads doing the crazy stuff that they're doing now. And I consider it such a privilege and honor to be here for the 250th. You know, you think about in history, 50 years when this country was 50, you had Thomas Jefferson and John Adams both die on America's 50th birthday. You know, we've been around for the 200th, now for the 250th. And what a privilege it is.
1: Remember the last time we had a birthday in this

0: this country, 1976, what we had on the front of our cars. We had the state give us a tag. We had to pay extra for it, but it was nice to have. This time I got a Route 66 tag on the front of my car.
1: Cool.
0: And the troopers go by and look at it, and they wonder what kind of tag it is. I haven't been stopped yet, but I'm waiting. I went through inspection, and I asked them about it. They say they don't have a problem with it. But every time my wife drives back to work,
2: she's worried she's going to get stopped. Because, yeah, we require the two plates. A lot of states only require one. Then you can put whatever you want on the one side. Great to take your call. Love your patriotism. Could not agree with you more on everything that you said. And have a great day. And thanks for listening. And thanks for calling in when you can. Atlantic Cape GOP Chair Mike Donohue is next.

0: yet again, Iran will not have a nuclear weapon. I'm Dave Anthony, Fox News. President Trump wrote that on Truth Social this morning. The day after posting, it's very possible Iran will never learn, and we will be forced to militarily complete the job, and Iran's Islamic Republic will no longer exist, this amid more weekend fighting.
1: Technical talks on fleshing out the proposed peace deal are reported by Reuters to be planned for Tuesday in Qatar, but the Iranian deputy foreign minister insists they have nothing in the diary this week. This after the United States and Iran agreed to end a recent renewal of violence. American strikes against Iranian targets near the Strait of Hormuz were met with attempted Iranian drone attacks on the U.S. military in Bahrain. The flare-up began with Iranian strikes on two ships attempting to transit the strait.
0: Fox's Jonathan Savage. The price of oil is up 1%, but WTI has dropped recently to almost pre-Iran conflict levels. Gas has not fallen back to that yet. AAA's national average for regular $3.86 a gallon today. In another Truth Post this morning, the president urged people to report any gas station price abuses after demanding last week oil companies lower pump prices faster. More than 4 days after double earthquakes rocked Venezuela, they still dig through rubble looking for survivors. Thousands remain missing. More than 1,400 have died. And Fox's Nate Foy's in Caracas.
2: This 17-floor condo building fully collapsed. We spoke with a woman who has a cousin who is living on the second floor, still holding out hope that she's alive. And we've had several aftershocks, which poses a damage for all these rescue workers.
0: And there was just another strong aftershock a few minutes ago. The wildfire fight continues in Utah and Colorado, where three firefighters were killed over the weekend, two injured.
3: The U.S. Wildland Fire Service says the deaths and burn injuries Saturday happened in Mesa County, Colorado, during a burn incident resulting in shelter deployment. That's an extreme emergency situation when fast-moving flames overtake the firefighter's position, leaving no way out. They lie on the ground under a quickly unpacked portable heat shield.
0: That's Fox's Chris Foster. 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
6: An Atlantic City police officer accused of sexually assaulting an intoxicated handcuffed woman in his patrol car has pleaded guilty to a reduced charge. NJ.com reports that court records show 25-year-old Joshua Munyon of Egg Harbor Township pleaded guilty to third-degree official misconduct. The plea agreement will result in the dismissal of more serious sexual assault charges stemming from the September 2024 incident. Sentencing is scheduled for August 4th. Longport police are asking for the public's help as they investigate a series of early morning incidents involving a stolen Ford Bronco. Police say the vehicle, which has been recovered, was linked to a hit-and-run crash, vandalism to a parked car, and attempted vehicle break-ins in Longport and Margate. After it was stolen from Mays Landing, investigators have released surveillance images of the suspects and are asking anyone with information to contact them. And Ocean City officials are working to address growing concerns about rodents after residents reported an increase in rats and mice across the city. Homeowners say overflowing dumpsters and unsecured trash cans are contributing to the problem, while experts from Rutgers University say many urban mice have developed resistance to common rodent poisons. This report is sponsored by Progressive Insurance. 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

0: Daily Way and the World's Playground to the Broadcast Pioneers of Philadelphia Hall of Fame. 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
1: It is 6 minutes past the hour. I was unavailable on Friday, but the good news is Mike Donahue is available today. So we're not going to miss our time together for the month of June, which pleases me. And late last week, we caught up with Cape May County Administrator Kevin Lair. And if you were one of the many, it was a substantially read piece. So pleased with how well it did, because it was important. You know, maybe it was the headline, but I want to believe that it's the actual content. The headline was, State of New Jersey said no to Great American State Fair, Cape May said yes, meaning Cape May County. This is not just Cape May, as in Cape May City, but all of Cape May County. So if you go to my article, you will see incredible photos that were provided to me in real time by a very good friend of mine that just asked not to have a byline. So they say Harry Hurley photo, but it's really my friend's work. But the photos were mine to use. And you see the New Jersey booth. And if you take the photo in one direction, the Washington Monument is in the background. If you were to take the photo from the other direction, the U.S. Capitol building, you know, for those who don't know, Washington, D.C. was set up perfectly for the ultimate home at field advantage for the government, for the American president. I mean, it's just amazing how everything is just laid out perfectly. And for those that didn't have a chance to see the photos that we were given permission to publish, and also any of the coverage, for example, Fox News has actually shown, you know, there's 50 states, so you can't show them all. You can show, you know, up and down the row real quick, but they actually did some very nice coverage on the New Jersey booth that, for whatever reason, I don't know to what extent Chairman Donahue wants to talk about this, but I think it's utterly disgraceful that our governor and our folks at the state level did not want to participate in the Great American State Fair on the National Mall in Washington, D.C. This should be beyond politics. This should be beyond Trump derangement syndrome. But thankfully, led by Kevin Lair and some really great folks from Cape May County, New Jersey was big time included in the Great American State Fair. Actually, Mike Donahue was a volunteer that worked the booth himself, and he joins us now. Chairman, that it came to this is ridiculous, but in a way it worked out really good because Cape May County shining in that booth.
2: Yeah, Harry, good morning. It's a once-in-a-lifetime opportunity. You know, I think... You know, it deserves to be talked about, I think, but to focus initially on sort of the reasons why, I think, diminishes the great efforts that the people who did this from Cape May County, you know, have put into this. And it really was extraordinary.
1: But in fairness to the truth, Cape May County would not have had to put this great effort into it had our state of New Jersey not abandoned the 250th birthday of America in a purely hyper-partisan political way, Chairman Mike Donahue.
2: You're right. You're right. I mean, you're absolutely right, and it's sad, but that's what I mean. Like, I don't want to focus on the sad, but it is. It's, and people have said to me, well, aren't you politicizing this? Wait a minute. Exactly what you said a moment ago. The politicization of this started when they decided in Trenton that they weren't going to come celebrate the 250th birthday of the United States of America. That's when it became politicized.
1: And I note it's only Democrat states. You've got the state of New Jersey. You have the Commonwealth of Pennsylvania. And what also does not escape me, Chairman Mike Donahue, is it's these governors that all want to be president that are behaving in this hyper-partisan way.
2: It's just bizarre to me, because I will tell you, I was down there for 3 days, and I know we'll talk about it more. I'm going down for three days next week. There was no partisanship down there on the mall. There was

0: no political banners waving. There were people from all over the world. And you could tell sort of by just, like, you could tell. You know, people start talking to you, and you could tell sort of there were people from both sides of the political divide. And they were there to see this, to celebrate this, to say, hey, this is my country, 250 years. Let me go see what's going on down there. And it was extraordinary. And it was as a happy thing. And people were just, I mean, I had people from Sweden looking at a map that we had there, asking me where New York City was as compared to Cape May County, telling me they came from Sweden to see this great celebration. So it's really a good thing. I think the sort of detractors and let's protest by not going, that has fallen completely flat and I think become an embarrassment for those people in the various states. I know Senator McCormick in Pennsylvania has teamed up with Senator Fetterman.
1: Yep.
0: Because Pennsylvania was sharing a booth with Kentucky and all they had was like a backdrop and a chair.
1: Jeez.
0: And my understanding is when McCormick saw that, he got pretty upset and he and Fetterman have taken the reins and they're going to try to get stand something credible up before it's all over. So, you know, listen, if you want to kind of, this is something I told you when we were on the boardwalk for the air show, like I might be able to give you a little bit of a scoop, which we still did, but it's a great story. It comes through Congressman Van Drew having such a great relationship with the administration that they rely on him a lot to find out what's happening in New Jersey and he's a great resource for them and vice versa. And his office called and said, hey, New Jersey has declined to participate. And you think Cape May County could grab this because they're really, you know, we're down to the wire and the people running Freedom 250 are like, what do we do? Like, we can't not have New Jersey, one of the original 13 colonies. So I said, you know, I'll reach out to my friends and at the county and see what they think. And they asked me to first go on a call with the Freedom 250 people to get downloaded all the background. And I have to tell you, when I listened to everything in that call, I thought, wow, this is kind of a big deal. Like, this is a big thing. I don't know if this is something that we really could grab into, but you know what? We're Cape May County, man. We'll take the bull by the horns. So,
1: hey, I got to say, I've seen it on video. I've seen it in still photography. Your booth, I don't even want to call it a booth because these are like individual little chalets. I mean, it is such a classy look, the way that the National Mall goes from state to state. It's just, it's perfect, Chairman.
0: It really is. They put these facades up that look like, you know, the White House sort of with the columns. It's two-dimensional, but because of the way it's done artistically, it looks three-dimensional.
1: Yes.
0: As you look down the mall.
1: Yep.
0: I mean, and it's great. So anyway, real quick, Harry, because I think these people deserve a lot of credit. There's Kevin Lares, Diane Weiland. Of course, it all starts with Len Desiderio, the director of the board, who I talked to first, and I said, Len, you know, this could be a huge opportunity. He said, you know, see if you can get everybody together, which we did. Patrick Rosanello, who's new on the board, you know, he jumped right in. He kind of saw the vision of it. And, of course, the other members of the board were very supportive, but it was really Kevin, who's the administrator, Diane Weiland, who's the tourism director. You know, there are other people who work for them who jumped in with both feet. But in the initial call with Freedom 250, they were telling me what other states are doing. I said, look, we're going to bring the beach to the mall. And they loved it. Oh, and so that vision Diane and Kevin took and just delivered on it. I mean, you walk in, Harry, you walk into the boardwalk. There's literally the boardwalk on the floor of our booth.
1: I know.
0: And you walk around this 8-foot-high sand sculpture of scenes from Cape May County, of commercial fishing industry. The tourism department had been running this thing called Where's George in preparation for 250 with George Washington beach clothes and, you know, all over the county. And they utilize that and this outfit out of Maryland that does build outs for these types of shows just did a tremendous job. It's all backlit in these color displays of George Washington on a roller coaster and at the beach. And, you know, people, I can't tell you how many people said, this is the best one. You guys have the best one. This is the best one. And, you know, it's just so, you know, Kevin's been down there this whole time. Diane will be down there later. I'm going back again next week. Then there's a whole group of county employees and Chamber of Commerce people and other volunteers who will be down there in this heat dome that's coming.

0: I mean, this week,
1: no.
0: Manning that booth, and we handed out almost 15,000 pieces of saltwater taffy that were donated by Jilly's in Ocean City, and we got have to take some more.
1: By the way, have you noticed, because I give away saltwater taffy on behalf of Visit Atlantic City when I go to New York for the largest talk radio conference of its kind in American history, and the people from all over the country, they love Atlantic City saltwater taffy.
0: Well, and they say, is this saltwater taffy? Like, people from all over, people literally from foreign countries were saying, is this saltwater taffy? Yeah, it is. Take some. Help yourself.
1: Love it.
0: It was tremendous. Now, it was, so look, I think everybody there deserves a great deal of praise, and it's still going on, and it's been, you know, it's a lot of work. And even just to man the booth, a lot of work. I mean, they're literally, in the course of those 3 days, like, we're not keeping track, but like I said, we gave out almost 15,000 pieces of saltwater taffy. So that's some of the kids are taking handfuls. But there's a lot of people coming through, and it's only going to pick up pace as we head toward the 4th of July. So a lot of work, a lot of great effort, but everybody's doing it with a smile on their face because it's such a great opportunity and such an historic moment.
1: Yeah, this is history. Let's take a break. We'll be right back. But there's no question, this is the 250th birthday of the greatest country in the history of the world. Nobody should be playing politics with this. It's a beautiful, beautiful time, beautiful occasion. 17 minutes past the hour, Cape GOP Chairman Mike Donohue visiting on the Hurley in the Morning program. Back after this.
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3: Welcome back. 21 minutes past the hour. We're visiting this hour with Cape May GOP Chair Mike Donohue. He volunteered and spent several days last week and going back, as he mentioned, next week to the Great American State Fair on the National Mall in our nation's capital. And if you've seen it, you know. I can only imagine. And I think you did a really good job last segment in describing it. I would love to be there for that. It just has such a magical, just, and I can only imagine physically being there. It's over the top, next level. Even seeing it in still photography or on video, it just gives you chills. But I can only imagine being there. Back to Chairman Mike in just a moment. This portion of the Hurley in the Morning program brought to us in part by AtlantiCare. 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Chairman, I have a next question teed up, but I want to make sure if there's anything else about the Great American State Fair that you wanted to share, anybody you needed to mention, time is yours.
4: So Harry, just one thing real quick. As a disclaimer, I'm not an official spokesperson for Cape May County. I'm just a cheerleader and somebody who's tried to help with this. And
3: a volunteer.
4: And a volunteer in many ways. So listen, I think one thing I want to say to all my friends who've kind of, some have reached out and said, oh man, like we would have sent something. We thought about that at the beginning, but the gargantuan task it would have taken for us to try to play the role of that Trenton should have been playing to bring a statewide presentation to this event, there was no way we could have done it.
3: You weren't being selfish. It was just time prohibitive.
4: Yep, absolutely. In New Jersey, because they declined to participate, they had missed almost all the deadlines for getting things done.
3: Yep.
4: So when I say this was a gargantuan task, and I'm so proud of how, you know, like Kevin and Diane and Lenny and everybody else in the pipeline just stepped up to get this done. And listen, there was a lot of divine intervention because there were things that fell into place that we were really worried about. And
3: by the way, the sand sculpture, for example, did the sand sculpture artist come right on site and build that right there at the New Jersey area?
4: Yeah, he's a local guy and it's bad that I don't recall his name and we'll have to get you that. But they came from Cape May County and it took 7 tons of sand that they wheelbarrowed from a dump truck out on the street.
3: Jeez.
4: To the site, piled it up, and it took 4 days for them to build that sand sculpture on site.
3: I bring that up because I know John Gowdy and the beautiful work that he does, and I knew it was days in the making, and I knew they had to lug all that sand. I mean, just the commitment, just that one feature is a Herculean task.
4: That's right. No, and look, that was when I said, let's bring the beach to the mall. It was the first thing Diane Wyland said was, we could get our sand sculpture guy to probably come down there and do it. I'll see if he's available. She was texting him as we were sitting there. So, I mean, that concept was part of Bring the Beach to the Mall and came out of Diane because she uses this artist for tourism-related events.

0: which she's been doing forever and doing well. And you know, that's what I mean. It was sort of like if we had called the next day, he would have been booked.
1: Yep.
0: You know what I mean? Like
1: wow.
0: That kind of thing was happening all wow. along, where you can just kind of hear, feel the intervention.
1: You were getting like divine intervention.
0: Exactly.
1: Yes.
0: Exactly. Yeah. Pretty cool. So, I mean, it's a great thing. It's a very positive thing. There are people from all over the world, of every political stripe, of every ethnic background. It was just great to see that America that we all believe in, that is that society that we all tried to build over the last 50 years. And I think it's still there.
1: And for folks that want to go visit, because anybody listening, it's less than a half a tank of gas away. You could go, you know, anytime during the celebration. For anybody that would want to go, when you're inside that booth, it's a whole tented area. It has walls. So you're enclosed while you're in there, correct?
0: We are. And here's one of the great things, again, maybe it was a little divine intervention. Also, on I guess it was Thursday. Yeah, Thursday, some of the booths lost their air conditioning. We did not. In fact, ours was cranking. And if people were coming in and going, oh, my God, I love New Jersey. Your air conditioner is working. And we filled up and people were hanging because we got a boardwalk bench. We got a couple beach chairs in there. And, you know, so it they fixed it all very quickly. The operation down there is amazing. Like, I got to hand it to Freedom 250. It is an amazing operation. But it's enclosed. It's, you know, you walk from building to building, so to speak. Like you said, to say a booth is really not fair.
1: No.
0: Because it's much more than that. It's got you know, commercial doors on it that you would find going into any shop in
1: yeah.
0: town.
1: Yeah,
0: the front doors.
1: Yeah, I mean, it's like the Washington Mall at Cape May.
0: Yeah, no, exactly. No, it's very cool. And, you know, you walk in and some of them are really neat. Some of them are a little sparse, but everybody's got kind of a different level of sort of display.
1: I saw West Virginia went all in. They have like a driving experience simulator. So different states are doing different things. It's very original, very cool.
0: Yeah, no, it really is. And you get a little passport, which is cool.
1: You get
0: a little passport.
1: You get it stamped at every state?
0: Yeah. It's got each state flag on it. Now, everybody's got the same stamp, which is an American flag stamp, which is cool. But it's got each state and territory that's there. And you should see these kids with their passports. They're running up. Can you stamp my passport? But a lot, mostly adults, too. Like, can I get my stamp? So now they have this keepsake, which I'm going to do next week or later this week when I'm down there. I'm going to get a passport and do the whole thing. But, you know, you end up with this America 250, you know, passport from D.C. when you were there. I mean, imagine all those kids who are 8, 10, 12 years old, 50 years from now, pulling that out at the 300, showing their kids and grandkids, hey, here's my passport from down there.
1: And that's why I resent the Democrats that made all this political, because 50 years ago, 1976, there was none of this crap going on. Everybody was proud to be an American. This has to stop. I am so sick of them getting away with making everything political and then trashing the other side for being the reason that they are behaving the way that they are. This should be completely non-political. Everybody should be just loving it. And like you said, I mean, I remember 50 years ago, and now this, unfortunately, is both bigger in a way and more spectacular. But then you have this awful behavior. And I don't know the exact number, but it's more than 10 and it's probably closer to 20 than it is 15. But these Democrat states have decided to be very hyper-partisan about this, and they shouldn't have done that.
0: So yeah, you absolutely should not have. And in the end, I believe it has become an embarrassment for those governors and others in those states who were, you know, let's snub Trump because let's not do 250 because, well, Trump's president.
1: Right.
0: He's running the debate.
1: Right.
0: I mean, it's just so petty and childish. And, you know, on a certain level, though, there's, you know, the socialist playbook is you want to destroy a country, you got to erase its history.
1: Yeah, let's.

0: let's destroy and damage the reflecting pool so we can, you know, trash Trump. Let's not like, you know, the World Cup. Let's not like the UFC because it's, you know, Trump's White House. I mean, it's a terrible attitude to have.
1: Yeah. And they made a mistake, though, because it's not what's going on here. And the country doesn't see it that way. And there are going to be an estimated 2 million plus people come through this celebration. Let me tell you again, like, it's hot and people are walking miles. I didn't see anybody complaining. I saw a lot of people happy to be there. I saw people excited to be participating in this thing, to carry that passport around, to have their children there. I saw a lot of Freedom 250 and God Bless America shirts on all stripes and color and manner of people from all over the world. So these governors who said, ooh, we're going to snub Trump and send a message. You didn't send a message other than you're a nitwit. You know, you screwed this up. You're an embarrassment because the world doesn't see it that way. America doesn't see it that way.
0: Chairman, let me get the break in. I have what I think is a great idea, and I'm stealing it right from Disney World. I'm going to put this out on the floor when we come back. But I think there's still time even. T-shirts that on the back, the front could have something cool like Great American State Fair and all that stuff. But on the back, have every state with a box, and then you put a sticker in every box of every state that you visited. It's a Disney World ripoff that I'm doing, but they don't own the idea. But that would be very cool, and both young and old alike would love those T-shirts, and it would excite them, activate them, motivate them to go to every single state and territory because they'll want to complete their shirt. This program in T-shirts exists. It would be so easy to replicate. We'll be right back with the chairman, Mike Donahue, after this. It is the Hurley in the Morning program.
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0: 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Atlantic County Sheriff's Department fugitive arrests. We have many from 2025 and 2026 for you to take a look at. And there was a Margate crash since we were last together. It involved a car and an electric scooter. And again, a scooter rider not wearing a helmet.

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1: Good morning with your South Jersey weather forecast. I'm Joe Kelly. An extreme heat watch is in effect for South Jersey, actually all of New Jersey and a lot of the Northeast for later this week. Today, we're looking at mostly cloudy sky this morning. Sunshine for the afternoon, high of 83. Tonight, mostly clear, a low 62. Tomorrow, a mix of sun and clouds with a high of 85. And for Wednesday, sunny, hot, and humid with a high of 90. Then we'll have temperatures in the 90s the rest of the week. That's your South Jersey weather. I'm Joe Kelly.
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0: because what they have dealt with every 2 years without fail, and particularly when he switched to become a Republican, I don't remember these anomalies when he was a Democrat, but he joins very, you know, good company, Senator Palestina, Senator Testa, who also enjoy these phantom polls that come out, and the polls come out just in time to always say the Democrat is either winning or within striking distance, very close. It helps their fundraising. They try to hurt the fundraising of the Republican. And I'm glad, and I wrote about it at length last week, Chairman, maybe over the weekend. I'm looking at it now. 3 days ago, I wrote the article, June 26th. It's titled, New Jersey Congressman Issues Preemptive Prepare for, quote, fake polls warning. So you know, and I know, you know, Palestina was running. He was winning. I knew he was winning. But they came out with a poll actually while people were voting to say he was losing. Testa infamously was allegedly trailing Bob Andrzak, nice guy, but he was never winning. They had him like double digits up on Testa. Testa went on to win by a whole lot. Palestina went on to win by a lot. Van Drew always goes on, and we outline exactly how many points, you know, the actual result was versus these polling things. We know that it's not unique only to District 2, Chairman, but just want to bring it up for your comments.
1: Well, I mean, Harry, this has been going on forever, as you know. We years ago, I wrote an article or a column for maybe Save Jersey or somewhere, and I called it a crap poll, Chase Republicans Away poll. Really, it's a voter suppression effort.
0: That's right.
1: Right. So you, what you do is you do your crappy poll, and you put it out, and then people who were unmotivated to vote already go, oh, well, my guy's not going to win, so I'm not going to go vote.
0: And there you go.
1: Listen,
0: and I was going to contribute, so now I won't contribute. So it hurts fundraising, and it suppresses the turnout. It shouldn't be allowed. You know, we're not allowed anymore. It's illegal to do what's called push polling. For those who've never heard of that, that would be they would come out with some outlandish thing. Like if you knew that that Congressman, you know, Drewby, you know, killed puppies, you know, would you be more or less likely to vote for Congressman Drewby? You know the answer there. That's the crap they used to do until that was made illegal to do push polling. They ought to do something about this stuff.
1: Why should we expect that the political left in this country who is trying to force us to believe that a man is a woman if he says he's a woman, they're trying to force us to believe that it's appropriate for, you know, us to have an open border because that's what the world deserves. Like, these are the kind of things and doublespeak that they engage in. Why should their polling be any different? So, you know, polling is about methodology, and you could sit with a good pollster and say, here's what I want the outcome to be. Now, an ethical pollster would say, well, I'm not doing that. But, you know.
0: Right, an ethical pollster would say, we have candidate Mike Donohue, we have candidate Harry Hurley. So half the questions to the respondents would be putting your name first, and half of them I would be put first, you would be put second, and you really try, if the election were held today, who would you vote for? You really try hard. Some pollsters are very reputable, extremely honest, and you get that kind of result. But then we know there are the other ones.
1: No, that's right. And it's the demographic breakdown of the voters that you're polling. Are they registered voters? Are they even registered to vote? Are they likely voters? Like, there's so much that can be manipulated within a poll. And you could say, hey, no, this is a legitimate poll. We actually contacted all these people, and this is what they said. Yeah, but what was your methodology? What was the breakdown by party? What was the breakdown by age? And those, so many things within that can be manipulated that they do. And then they come back and say, oh, look at this. You know, yep. Andrew's in trouble, which is complete BS. And,
0: oh, by the way, I left him out, but he's not left out of my article, Lobiondo. He would constantly be, somebody would be, oh, within striking distance of Congress and Lobiondo. Then he would go on to win by 20-some points. And we knew that it was bull, but they keep doing it.

0: cycle after cycle?
1: Yeah, it's look, I think it's a good idea for Congressman Van Drew to be preempted and say, hey, get ready for this.
0: Me too.
1: Like, just get ready. So to the extent that our folks, especially like who's tuned in right now.
0: By the way, Chairman, this time it's going to be a person nobody's ever heard of. You know, it's not Tim Alexander this time, which I think would have been his third time running against Van Drew. At least you could say, all right, well, Democrat nominee Tim Alexander is within single digits. He's within striking distance of the sitting congressman who's very close to President Trump. You know, they work that in, never to help him. But if that could be done in a negative way, you know, to hurt him. With whatever group of constituents they would try to employ that strategy, the hate Trump and by, you know, association hate Van Drew type, you know, cheap shots. But this guy, I'm even forgetting his name for the moment. It begins with S. I want to say like Scalic or something, but it's not even going to be the first poll that comes out. It's going to be a name that probably 95% of the district doesn't even know the name.
1: Right. No, and here's the mistake that you just hit on, Harry, that, you know, I won't say his name. Let's not give
0: him. I didn't say it either. I don't even know his name. I butchered it. I know I butchered it. Yeah. Was I close? No. I don't even know.
1: No, I love it. So, you know, the mistake they're making is this, and this is the mistake that is made you know, all the time, is that if you are on the left and you live only in this echo chamber, which they do, many of them do, all you hear is everybody around you saying how much they hate the president.
0: Yeah.
1: So everybody in the world must believe that because everybody I talk to feels that way. Well, you never step out of your echo chamber. You never expose yourself to anyone else who might try to convince you that you're wrong. So you now go out on the street with this campaign of, well, I'm going to become the congressman because everybody hates Trump. Well, guess what, buddy? No, they don't. I mean, we did a poll, I think we talked about, Harry, in Cape May County not too long ago. The president was at like 60% favorable in Cape May County.
0: Yep.
1: So that's a huge part of the district here. I'm sure it would show up the same way in Ocean County in the part of congressional.
0: I'm telling you, you're going to make the difference. We have to go to the final break. We'll be right back. You can pick up right where you left off, Chairman. Cape May is going to make the difference in the District 2 race because goofy things are in the air and in the water right now. But Cape May is, for whatever reason, beautifully, wonderfully inoculated from the insanity that's going on. We'll be right back with Chairman Mike Donohue of Cape GOP, this portion of the Hurley in the Morning program. Brought to us in part, speaking of Cape May, Cape Resorts. I'll mention three properties, two in Cape May, one in Shelter Island in New York, on the east end of New York. There's actually an island that makes you feel like you've stepped back in time. 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

0: 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Back with Mike Donahue right after this. 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
3: We are. It is 5 minutes before the top of the hour. Bob Progner. And I'll tell you, one of the topics Bob and I will tackle, Bob picked it, I think it's great, is this Villanova connection with the New York Knicks. I mean, look at that. You talk about just incredible. It shows you the team that Jay Wright put together. I remember saying at the time that they're all going pro. Not only have they all gone pro, they're now world champions. Chairman Mike Donohue left no stone unturned. He knows the talented art studio that did that incredible sand sculpture. If you want to see it, go to my article on the WPG Talk Radio 95.5 app, and you can see the sand sculpture. It's absolutely beautiful and incredibly representative of not only Cape May, meaning Cape May City, but also Cape May County. Chairman, who is that fine studio?
4: Brendan Schaefer, Schaefer Art Studios. If you go to Schaefer Art Studios on Facebook, they have a group of pictures showing building the sand sculpture there. So we had a lot of people come in and say, is this real? Oh yeah, 7 tons of sand. So you can go there and see that it's absolutely real. You can see the process they went through, 7 tons of wheelbarrowed sand that they had to come out from Madison Avenue and wheelbarrow it out onto the mall. It was quite an operation and a lot of backbreaking work for this beautiful work of art that is just really... I think we should get some miniatures made or something like that and it for posterity.
3: That is a good idea. That would be a great keepsake.
4: It really would be. And, you know, it's just 100 years from now, we need to have our posterity here look back and say, wow, what a proud moment for Cape May County.
3: By the way, if my wife was here, she would say to make an ornament out of it. They made these beautiful, I can't remember the company, they're so famous, and they did it. They struck a mold, and they did the Boardwalk Hall in an ornament. Adler, maybe? Kurt Adler? Something like that. That would be a great Christmas ornament, too.
4: Harry, even if it was something I did personally for the people who were involved and just as a keepsake, but it would also be kind of a cool tourism thing for Cape May County moving forward. Like, here's a miniature of our sculpture at the mall. But that's all.
3: 2 minute drill, Chairman. Time is yours.
4: Yep. Well, first of all, I want to thank you. I want to thank Freedom 250. I want to thank the County of Cape May, Kevin Lair, Diane Whalen, and Mendez, Dara, Patrick Rosanello, the whole board. Everybody who stepped up in the county, I played a small role. I was just sort of the idea guy, a messenger, like, you can do this if you want to step up and do it. And these folks jumped on it and completed in less than 6 weeks what other states had been preparing for more than 2 or 3 years.
3: How about it? Let me give you a great, you're going to love this, to guest listener Dennis. I want you to know, well, I wrote him back so he knows I saw his comment. He said, this last hour of your show has had me change our plans next week, and we're going down to Washington. How cool is that?
4: That's tremendous.
3: I know.
4: That is fantastic. Yeah,
3: I
4: outstanding.
3: Love it.
4: Well,
3: love
4: I can tell you real quick, a bunch of people said, you know what? We're going to go to Cape May County because you guys stepped up and did this.
3: Yeah, there you
4: go. I mean, that was a consistent theme while we were there. So it's been a great thing, a real blessing. And
3: loyalty begets loyalty.
4: Yep, that's right.
3: Love it, Chairman.
4: And God bless America, brother.
3: Yes, indeed. Well done. Great hour to your county administrator, Kevin Lair, Ms. Wieland, everybody else. Of course, you mentioned the great Len Desiderio. To everyone involved, yourself included, although you're not taking any role in this, but you know, I credit you as well. Your leadership is noted. Congratulations to everyone in Cape May County for stepping up and saving the Garden State from a barren non-existence at the Great American State Fair. Way to go, Chairman.

0: Gary. Always a pleasure.
1: Yep, good to be with you. Be well. We'll catch you in 4 weeks. Five if you want. The choice is yours. Actually, it's less than that because we're doing it a few days later. But we'll touch base. We'll talk long before then. Bob Progner, more great talk.

0: official denies that. The president also again posted, Iran will not have a nuclear weapon, and White House Press Secretary Caroline Levitt just told Fox.
1: The president obviously wants to see the peace process play out, and the Iranians would be best to sign a good deal with the United States of America because the president has proven he's unafraid to use the might of our military.
2: Over the weekend, 60 members of Iran's Assembly of Experts released a statement saying Iran's nuclear rights must not be subject to discussion or dispute. This government body also threatened President Trump and Israeli Prime Minister Netanyahu, saying they must be brought to justice.
0: Fox's Trey Yingst in Tel Aviv.
2: The Assembly of Experts speaks on behalf of Iran's Supreme Leader, Mojtaba Khamenei. This is the body that actually elects the Supreme Leader inside of Iran.
0: They keep digging through earthquake rubble in Venezuela, which keeps getting rattled.
3: Rescue workers still doing their thing this morning, which is dangerous because we had yet another aftershock.
0: Fox's Nate Foy in a badly damaged city. More survivors found over the weekend.
3: Rescue teams are on the ground from Virginia, California, and Florida. They're working with the State Department, and so is the U.S. military. 130 Marines are arriving here in La Guaira to help reopen the port so that badly needed supplies can reach the most devastated areas.
0: The number of deaths tops 1,400. Thousands remain missing. An uncontained wildfire keeps raging in Utah. It's burned 145 square miles. Another fire across the border in Colorado killed three firefighters over the weekend, injured two more. In Kentucky, as Fox's Tanya J. Powers reports, a drastically different problem.
4: Record amounts of rainfall resulted in catastrophic flooding and four deaths across Kentucky, prompting dozens of water rescues and evacuations. Governor Andy Beshear issued a warning for travelers on Sunday.
5: Bridges have been wiped out. Entire roads have been wiped away, and there is still standing and moving water.
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8: Three victims of a graduation party turned violent in Cumberland County over the weekend remained hospitalized in stable condition. A girl was shot and two boys were struck by a vehicle in a confrontation. State police say began about 11:30 Friday night after a crash near a home on Elm Street in Deerfield Township. That led to gunfire that injured the girl in the leg, followed by a hit and run that seriously injured two boys. The investigation is ongoing. A man in his 20s was rushed to the hospital Thursday evening after being pulled from a hotel pool in Wildwood. Police say the incident happened about 6:30 at the Isle of Palms Motel on the 3200 block of Atlantic Avenue. Firefighters found the man already out of the water and performed CPR before he was taken to a nearby hospital. His condition has not been released. And the site of the former Gillian's Wonderland Pier in Ocean City has been cleared for future redevelopment following action by the Ocean City Council. The council last week designated the site as an area in need of rehabilitation, which will let Ocean City move forward with preparation of a former development plan for the boardwalk property. A proposal by developer Eustace Mita to build a luxury hotel on the property remains on the table, though critics argue it could change the character of the community. 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

0: Good morning with your South Jersey weather forecast. I'm Joe Kelly. Clouds this morning, sunshine this afternoon. We'll get up to about 83 for the high. Should be perfect viewing for the strawberry moon in South Jersey this evening. Mostly cloudy tonight, a low 62. Tomorrow, mix of sun and clouds, high of 85. And then we start the heat and humidity on Wednesday. Sunny, hot, and humid, high of 90. As of right now, an extreme heat watch in effect for later this week here in South Jersey. That's your South Jersey weather. I'm Joe Kelly.
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1: It is 6 minutes past the hour. Welcome back. Early in the morning here. And from Mike Donahue of Cape May fame to Bob Progner of Cape May fame. And our first topic is going to be the former Villanova Collegian. So the NCAA champions under Jay Wright from Villanova, who now have won an NBA championship playing for the NBA New York Knicks. So, Bob, I didn't have a chance to view the video that you sent me. There just wasn't enough time. But I'm very familiar with Jalen Brunson, Josh Hart, and Michael Bridges. Michael is not spelled how you think. It's M-I-K-A-L for those that are taking notes. We want you to pass. You know, the Cliff Notes will only get you a B. I always want you to get an A. Bob, this is a great first topic. It was your idea, and I love it. So the college, as you know, there are great collegiate players who never make it in the NBA. Then there are collegiate players that surprise you that you didn't think would make it and become phenomenal NBA players. I remember saying at the time that Jay Wright and this trio, when they won an NCAA championship, that all of them would be in the NBA. But it's pretty, whatever you want to call it, fortuitous or whatever, for them to all be on the same team. And I forget which one, but one of them wound up getting drafted much later than they should have. And then that put them on the same team as well, I think. But in any event, Bob, it's your topic. Time is yours.
2: Well, you know, Harry, Josh Hart was the, I think he was the highest draft pick. And Jay Wright mentioned it, that Hart actually, of the three, in terms of pure physical talent, was the least, you know, the least talented. I mean, they're all great players, right? Mm-hmm. But, the overachiever, the crowning overachiever of that trio is without a doubt Jalen Brunson.
1: Oh, my gosh. He's next level, you know, to what I think anyone thought he could be.
2: And, look, it's such a testament to his parents. Okay, Rick Brunson was an NBA player.
1: Yep.
2: He was not a great player, but Rick and...
1: But he was NBA caliber.
2: Yeah, oh, absolutely. And the work ethic that he instilled in his son, coupled with the amazing coach Jay Wright,
1: yep,
2: turned out to be.
1: It's true.
2: And the after game four, an hour after the game, the cameras were still on the court, and an hour after the game, Jay Wright was still speaking with Brunson. Brunson had his arms around Jay Wright an hour after the game. That's how much affection he has for him.
1: Well, his players loved him. He loves them. I predicted, I guess I'm going to turn out to be wrong, although there's still time. He's still quite young enough to prove me right about this. I thought Jay Wright would take a little bit of time off. As you know, he has turned down just about any job that's available he could have, including NBA head coaching positions. And thus far, he's turned everything down. You think Jay Wright is going to miss it at a point where you want to do it, because there comes a point in time when you can't do it? Do you think he will come back, or do you think he's done?
2: I don't think Jay Wright wants to coach in the NBA. Look, when he recruited
1: his... How about anywhere, though? How about elite college again?
2: No, I don't think so, Harry.
1: Well, here's the deal. If you don't want to go to the NBA, there's no reason for him to go back to college. He's already won, what, two NCAA championships, and I think he was in at least one or two others. So he's done everything you can do there.
2: Well, look, the college basketball has changed dramatically since Jay Wright retired.
1: It's terrible. Terrible.
2: The players are free agents, basically. And look,
1: and you get them for 1 year, Bob.
2: Correct.
1: It's terrible.
2: And Jay Wright, when he recruited his players, he told some of these top recruits,

0: said, look, Villanova isn't for everyone. Our priority is not going to be to get you the biggest MBA contract. Our priority is going to be that you graduate, that you become well-rounded persons. And boy, does he fulfilled that.
1: I mean, he definitely kept that, Bob. But here at the same time, though, here are three that did all that, and they're in the MBA.
0: Well, you know, it's all about the Jay Wright. And look, what these college coaches, they really should be striving for is just what the Villanova program was striving for and probably is, you know, it's not just about making the money. It's about becoming a good person, a decent person. Look at Brunson's work ethic. I mean, boy. And, you know, that inner quality that we all should be striving for.
1: What did he throw down? Like 36 points in the clinching game, something like that?
0: Was it 45? I mean,
1: maybe more than what I'm saying. It did seem like that. So maybe it's even, I'll look it up. It's probably even more than I said, but he just dropped it on them. And they just willed that. They literally lost one game throughout the entire playoffs.
0: Yeah. And look, Harry, in the off season, you know, the podcast that I sent to you with Mike Frances, great podcast. It goes into how much practice Brunson puts in. I mean, in the off season, he looks at the tape. He looks and sees he's really critical of himself. Like his footwork is perfect. It's perfect because he watches how these opposing teams are defending him. And, you know, he communicated to Jay Wright through the years. He said, look, I'm really not playing well. I've got to understand what these opposing teams are doing to stop me. And that continual improvement, you know, how many NBA players do that? How many professional athletes do that? That's why he's rose to such a pinnacle. And look.
1: By the way, I want to just give you your due. Jalen Brunson scored 45 points in the title-clinching Game 5 in the 2026 NBA Finals. The Knicks, as you know, they won 94-90, and they won the series 4-1. And he really did. He carried the team in that game for sure.
0: And, you know, he scored all those points against a phenomenal defensive team. San Antonio has great defenders. They're not just okay.
1: Yeah, if they didn't catch the Knicks, who just went, like, all intergalactic in the playoffs, because obviously during the regular season, you know, they hit their stride right when you want to, when it counts the most. San Antonio would have probably beaten any other East team.
0: Yeah. Well, you know, look, you just wonder about this, Harry. You know, the 76ers, right? Mm-hmm. They had these great players with you know, the mindset to be real winners.
1: Yeah, trust the process.
0: Right under their nose. That you know, the 2016 team, it was great watching them. Chris Jenkins hit the buzzer beater against North Carolina to win the national championship. What a great game. But the 2018 team, they were about as dominant a team. And I've been watching college basketball since the late 1960s with the Big Five.
1: What I did. That was when I picked it up. Big Al Meltzer at the Palestra.
0: Absolutely. Okay. The Big Al. And
1: my mother and I, my mother loved the Big Five. She loved it. And that's when I first started watching basketball, was the Big Five and that game every week. And you saw these amazing rivalries. And Al Meltzer, it's like, pinch me, I got to actually be on panels with and get to know. It was so surreal. It was unbelievable. I got to interview him one-on-one. And that was, oh my gosh, that big game of the week from the Palestra, you know, stop the presses. I mean, you just

0: you wanted to watch that.
1: So, Harry, I'll tell you what, I can, and I didn't Google this. This is imprinted on my mind. That 1971 team, they came so close to beating the UCLA dynasty. I mean, so close in the final game.
0: What was that, the Chris Ford team?
1: I can name all five starters.
0: Yeah.
1: Chris Ford
0: yeah.
1: from Atlantic City.
0: Yep.
1: Tom Inglesby.
0: Yep.
1: Clarence Smith from Harrisburg, Pennsylvania. Hank Simontowski
0: that I know.
1: From North Catholic in
0: yep.
1: Philadelphia and their superstar. Howard Porter from
0: there
1: Sarasota,
0: you go. Yep.
1: Sarasota, Florida.
0: I could have done four out of five that you just did. And that was, and I guess the head coach was Jack Kraft at the time, correct?
1: Correct. Great
0: yeah.
1: coach, too.
0: Oh, yeah.
1: Great
0: yeah.
1: coach.
0: Yep.
1: And, you know, that team, I mean, you know, Howard Porter, he was his defensive skills. I mean, he blocked, I think, more, they didn't keep statistics then, but his block ability to block shots, incredible.
0: And his, by the way, Chris Ford was a first-round draft pick of the Detroit Pistons.
1: Yep.
0: Little trivia yep. there.
1: And Howard Porter was like just, you could not stop this guy.
0: Yeah, he was great.
1: His 10-foot, He would his jump shots from 10 feet away were just like a dunk. They were going in.
0: Did he also make it impossible to defend because he faded away when he shot that, didn't he?
1: Yeah.
0: So
1: yeah.
0: It's like Kareem Abdul-Jabbar with the skyhook. It was undefendable. You could not defend Howard Porter because he had size, he had vertical, you know, skills. And he even fell backward. It was almost like a lot of people forget Michael Jordan was impossible to defend because he faded backwards, but he had it down. Like he could shoot like that. Kobe Bryant had the same talent. That team, you're right, that team could have been easily national champions.
1: Oh, they came close in that final. I mean, they were like within just a couple points of winning that final. And
0: do me a favor, Bob, first break, pick up right where you left off when we come back in just a few. It is the Hurley in the Morning program, 18 minutes past the hour. 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I'm getting jazzed up. I love talking basketball. Love it. 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Love the sport of basketball. 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
13: We're back. It is 23 minutes past the hour. Bob, I've got a question for you, and it does keep us on the same track that we're on right now. Are the New York Knicks a team built for the long haul, or did they just get hot at playoff time and flash in the pan, had a magic carpet ride, and won an NBA championship? Is this the first of potentially many, or what are your thoughts about that?
14: Well, if they can keep the core players together, which I think they can, I think they can win a few more, maybe at least one more championship.
13: They were so dominant no matter who they played. I mean, they just almost refused to lose. And, you know, what was the one game? It was the biggest comeback in NBA playoff history. Weren't they down by 30-some points or something?
14: Correct. I think it was...
13: 39?
14: Was it game four, Harry? I think it was game four, wasn't it? I'm trying to remember.
13: It was game four, which if they had lost, like everybody in the history of mankind has lost, and I think they came from 39 down. For some reason, I remember thinking it's almost 40. So I think 39 is the number. If it's not 39, it's 29, but I think it's 39. I'll look that up as well. When they won that, that was the difference between a series with a very tough Western Division opponent that would have been 2-2 as opposed to 3-1.
14: Yeah, pivotal game.
13: Yeah.
14: Remarkable game.
13: Yep.
14: I mean, you know, the culture Jay Wright instilled in these players, I mean, bottom line is, they're winners. And, you know, what's kind of scary, you know, the Knicks made a big trade, and one of the pieces they gave up a few years ago was the great Villanova freshman, Dante DiVincenzo, who had against...
13: By the way, they were down 29 points. That's unbelievable. And they went on to win 107-106. In game four, biggest comeback in NBA Finals history. And again, just to repeat, not that people didn't hear it the first time, but to the difference between 2-2, and now you're in a best of three series that anything could happen. I honestly think if the Spurs had won that, they may have won the series. But when you're down 3-1, and then every game thereafter is an elimination game, that was a brutal loss.

0: You know, there's losses, and then there's just bad losses. That I think they, I don't want to say they quit because they didn't, but that mortally wounded them, losing that lead.
1: Oh, yeah. Yeah, they were done. Yep. They were done after that. Yep. Yeah, yeah, definitely. But it's the getting back to that the Knicks made a trade where there would have been four great Villanova players on the Knicks. Not sure that it would have resulted in the championship. Probably would have, though. You know,
0: who would DiVincenzo taken? Who would not be in that five if he was on the team?
1: You know what? I don't remember.
0: I don't either.
1: I just don't remember.
0: You know, I'm just a big believer. Like the Yankees teams that had like Scott Brosius at third base, and you know, it's not. You know, it's when you try to, one of the few occasions where trying to stack a team produced an NBA championship or a professional championship for that matter was what LeBron James did with Wade when they went to Miami. What did you have? LeBron James left Cleveland. I forget what team Dwayne Wade left, or maybe he was already there. Although I think they both left to join forces. That actually did produce an NBA championship. That's hard to do. It usually fails.
1: Well, anyway, the point of when DiVincenzo was traded, he was actually crying because he did not want to get separated from you know,
0: that's special
1: Villanova players.
0: Yeah.
1: Okay. So you know that's pretty amazing. You know. So,
0: well, you know, they came of age together, so to be able to continue is so rare. Usually, the moment if you have more like didn't Michigan have a team, Chris Webber and several Jalen, became an announcer.
1: Oh,
0: Jalen, great player, by the way. Great announcer also. I forget his last name. But anyhow, because the only Jalen on my mind right now is Jalen Hurts. But, you know, Jalen Rose. Rose, you had Chris Webber and a couple others. That team had, like, just like this Villanova team we're talking about, three or four NBA players. Another team, Houston, with Hakeem Olajuwon, and they had several others on that team that were NBA caliber. But usually what happens is you get split up, though. You don't all get to be on the same team. That's so unusual for the Knicks to get all three of them like that.
1: Well, it was the first time that three starting players from an NCAA championship repeated in the NBA since, I think it was 1948 or 1950. That was a long time ago. It was players from DePaul, and they were, you know, for that era, they were really good players. I don't remember their names.
0: Yeah, now you just get all split up.
1: It happens very rarely that you get, you know, you get a you reunite these great college players and they repeat in the NBA. It doesn't happen often.
0: No, because the thing is, they go in different rounds. Even I mean, you know, and to be starters, all of them is also incredibly rare. Halftime break. We're going to be right back. Don't go away. It's flying by, but that's always the case. You know how they say when you're having a good time, time flies. Back in just a little bit, early in the morning, visiting with Bob Progner. Here's what Mark Levin is up to. Oh, by the way, and he's going to do it right here, right now, he really lays it on to Chris Christie. Earned, I might say. Well earned. F. Lee Levin, as the Maharishi would call him, let my former governor have it right here, right now.
2: Mark Levin.
3: 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You got to work. The intake must be immense. It's got to be immense. What's the food bill there? And, you know, the people in New Jersey, you must have spent a fortune. They probably had to raise your property taxes to feed that man.
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0: about 31 minutes away. He is broadcasting live and direct from the Great American State Fair on the National Mall in Washington, D.C. So he's already working his first hour right now, which we replay in the 12 noon hour. Then you'll catch him live beginning in 30 minutes. And what a beautiful vantage point. That would be, I love the live remote that we do from the boardwalk in Atlantic City. Love the live remote that we do every year from the Lynwood Country Club at our annual charity golf tournament, which, by the way, went unbelievably well. So thank you to everybody that supported, because you're helping all the great not-for-profits in our area. So we thank you. We're going to be, well, I've written three grants today. I'm hand-delivering three. So thank you so much for that. Atlantic City High School Hall of Fame, also the Northfield Connolly Mile, and one other grant that we wrote. So thanks for your support. Bob, I have a great question. And I was just saying to a good friend that lived here forever but moved to Florida. This sounds familiar, I think, a path that many have been taking. And I said, isn't it great? You can listen from Florida. Love the technology. Keeps us close. So Commander Bill Butler writes in, would you guys agree that Philadelphia is the basketball capital of the world? More collegiate players come out of Philly to go to the NBA than anywhere else. Bob, before I comment, because I'm not sure, that's one of those things that sounds true, but I don't know if it is. How do you respond to that comment?
1: Boy, that's a hard question to answer. Has it ever been?
0: I'm going to go to ChatGPT. I'm going to go to artificial intelligence. Why am I talking like this? Hold on one second. I'm going to find out which city has produced. Hold on. Which city, Miss or Mr. ChatGPT, has produced the most NBA players in history? I know you have the answer. All right, hold on. Here we go, Bob. It doesn't take long. Here we go. Not surprised. Not surprised. But, Bill, very respectable what you did here. Studies of NBA player hometowns consistently place Chicago at the top, with roughly 129 NBA players produced. But look how close it is, though. Los Angeles, 118 to 120. I don't know why they don't know it exactly, but that's close. Philadelphia, same, about 118 to 120. New York City is fourth. I could do more. So California, if you look at this a different way, if you're asking about states instead of cities, California leads the NBA in history, New York second, Illinois third, again, Chicago. So there you have it. So, Bill, it's real close, but not quite.
1: Well, Harry, we produce the best Philadelphia, meaning Philadelphia, produce the best NBA player of all time. I know people say Jordan.
0: Oh, you're going to say Will Chamberlain.
1: You got it.
0: Of course.
1: You got it.
0: Yeah. Hey, listen, I always say this. Name another player. It's not Bill Russell, although he has a lot of championships. It's not Michael Jordan, who I love, and all that. Nobody knew how great he was going to be because Dean Smith kind of kept him down. His team-oriented format did not allow people like Michael Jordan, James Worthy, didn't let any of these studs actually show what they had until they got to the NBA. But they were great, you know, within a team, you know, construct. But Wilt Chamberlain, the NBA changed the rules of the game. He was so dominant that, and it wasn't Kareem Abdul-Jabbar. They didn't change the rules for him. They changed the rules and created the 3-second lane because you had to get him out of there. He was only allowed to be in there for 3 seconds, changed the whole game. So I say in the mock debate society, if we were having a mock debate, we win.
1: Kent, I totally agree with you, Harry. I mean, you know, the athletic, you know, just the numbers, the way Wilt could run, his size.
0: Yep.
1: He
0: shot blocking. You know, the only weakness he really had was free throw shooting.
1: Oh, yeah, the under.

0: Well, he did underhand after a while. He did a shot put thing with one hand. He did a weirdo two-handed shot. He did the underhand thing. And the only reason he scored 100 points, Tom Cantone was in the audience that day, by the way, in Hershey, Pennsylvania. Shocking that the game only exists really with the one. Somebody recorded a little snippet of an announcer who was doing the game. There's no recording of the game. There's no video of the game. You have that famous photograph of Chamberlain in the white uniform. I think it just had P-H-I-L, maybe even a period or something like that, or maybe an A at the end, Phila, on the front jersey, and he held up a piece of 8.5 by 11 copy paper that said 100 points. That was it. There's no real history of that, but Cantone was in the crowd. And the only reason, I don't have it committed to memory, but he shot incredibly well from the free throw line. That's the only reason he was able to hit 100 points.
1: Yep. That record, I hope that record stands forever, and I think it will.
0: is the most, I'm trying to think, I know somebody did like 78, maybe Kobe and somebody else did low 80s or something. Nobody has really gotten near 100.
1: I know Elgin Baylor got in the 70s, great Laker player, long, long time ago.
0: Oh, yeah. Harry. Yeah, phenomenal.
1: Yeah. Hey, look, you mentioned LeVine. And
0: hey, that was funny, wasn't it? Was that not funny?
1: He's got an absolute, like, he can really hurt you. Oh, I mean, he's got...
0: He cuts deep.
1: He called Chris Christie, I know, Fatties United. I love that, but he called him the Cape May Orca. And LeVine goes after you, you got a problem. And you know, look, I do think he's totally out of line with how he's attacking, you know, people like Megyn Kelly and Tucker. Totally out of line.
0: Correct me if I'm wrong, though. They also attacked him. Wasn't he responding? But, of course, he disproportionately responds. He hits hard.
1: Well, okay, so the feud probably would have ended after Charlie Kirk was assassinated. I know this for a fact. Tucker called him and Brent Ben Shapiro and said, look, let's just cut these attacks. Let's, you know, it's not good for our movement here. And they agreed to do it, and a few days later, they just started up again.
0: That was the perfect opportunity because of the sentiment of how everybody was feeling. That was the perfect detente, but it couldn't hold. It's unfortunate.
1: Well, look, Harry, I've told you, I've been dealing with these charges, not personally at all, I hope, but people that I've admired in a political realm just being smeared with the anti-Semitism charge. It happened with Pat Buchanan, who really should have been president, who would have made this country great, absolutely great. There would not have been a need to make it great again.
0: The only difference I would have with you on that point, I like Pat a lot, but I don't think the Congress would have worked with him. You know, he kind of was to his own drummer, and I think there would have been difficulty with him getting much done, because I think he would have had people in his own party working against him. That's not unreasonable, is it?
1: Well, no, Harry, and that's the problem with the Republican Party, okay? You know, what the vast majority of Americans want, they don't deliver. Like the SAVE Act, not getting it. In Trump's first term, okay, we wanted a border wall built. We wanted a change to Obamacare. He got torpedoed. We knew the Democrats.
0: Well, John McCain got him on that one, who always voted to end Obamacare. They had it, but unfortunately, again, it's the same kind of thing that I'm saying about Buchanan. It's very well understood that McCain said, I really effed him, didn't I? He was dying, and it was one of the last things that he could possibly

0: possibly do. And he voted against something that he always would have voted for. That was the one. They had it then. It would have been over. You know, we know it's not good because they don't take it. The people with the power don't take Obamacare. If this was great, they would be salivating to have it. They carved in that they're exempt.
1: Yeah. So, look, getting back to Levin and his continual attacks on conservatives like Megyn Kelly and Tucker. Again, you know, when you can't win an argument, okay, you start with a name calling. You know, it happened to Pat, where there was no basis. Pat had absolutely no hate for Jews, absolutely none. Okay, his big sin was he wanted to end all foreign aid, which included ending foreign aid to Israel. That was unacceptable.
0: Yeah, by the way, I don't agree with that. Doesn't make you anti-Semitic, though, to be fair, but I don't agree with that. Why would we, you know, the only democracy in the Middle East, why would we want to not support them? So I totally disagree with his policy, but that does not make him an anti-Semite. He's just not in favor of American dollars, you know, going abroad. He wants to keep them. He was America. Let's make America great again. Before we had Let's Make America Great Again. Bob, hold on. You can comment as soon as we come back. Also, the Supreme Court about 5 minutes ago, sometimes when you don't take action, you still say they've made a decision, because that's literally true. But their decision was to not take up the E. Jean Carroll $95 million case. So that's it. The highest court has weighed in. And I'm sure that judgment is going to have to be satisfied, unless for some reason, and it could happen, the state of New York throws it out. Which, honestly, I'm not just saying this as a pro-Trump guy, but when someone can't say what year, what month, what day, where, I mean, I don't know how you can ever be held. This is not criminal, although they make it sound and look like it's criminal. This is a civil case. I don't know how anybody can win under those circumstances. I've just never been able to understand that, other than it appears that they don't like, you can't call him a defendant, but it's in a civil matter, you can still be a defendant, but they didn't like the defendant. So you get hit, and you get hit hard. But I think, just like with Christine Blasey Ford, I never bought anything she was saying. You know, she couldn't, same deal, couldn't say the year, couldn't say where, and all these things. Fortunately, Brett Kavanaugh had contemporaneous notes. He kept a, very unusual for someone his age at the time, he kept an actual calendar, and he was able to disprove it. But that's like one in a billion that would have something like that. I don't want to see us be a country where somebody can just make up stuff and you lose because of who you are. I think in this country, to be found guilty, like if you robbed the bank, they got to be able to say, on this day, at that time, and we have this evidence, you took the money from the bank. Not, we think 5 years ago or 35 years ago, 40 years ago, you robbed the bank. I think it's a scary precedent when you can win on such flimsy terms. Look, if somebody could say it was this day, this time, and this is where it happened and all that, and a jury hears the case and hears the evidence and makes a decision, then that's, you know, the chips fall where they may. But we shouldn't wish that on anybody, because that means it could happen to you. You go on an elevator and someone just says, you know, you did something. You better hope and pray there's cameras in that elevator. We'll be back in just a few minutes. Don't go away.
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0: over. Your turn.
1: Well, look, getting back to Levin and Ben Shapiro and the attacks that they're continuing. Look, again,
0: Candace Owens.
1: Let's keep her out of it. Okay, I didn't refer.
0: You know what? I appreciate you saying that. Not that my faith in humanity needed to be restored, but she's disgraceful.
1: So, again, but look, Harry, the president and the vice president in particular, they hammered out this memorandum of understanding.
0: Yeah.
1: Okay. And look, the reality is here that if we could have, of course we could just obliterate Iran.
0: Yeah.
1: We could. No doubt about it.
0: Yeah.
1: But what would that do, number one, to the world economy? Number two, there's the question of morality, too. Not all 92 million Iranians are guilty of being radical, death to the West.
0: Yeah. I mean, probably 91,500,000 plus aren't.
1: They're not. Just not. So
0: they're religious clerics. And their IRG, the Revolutionary Guard, they're the bad ones. I am sure, sight unseen, there are tens upon tens upon tens of millions of the Iranian people that are oppressed, would love to be free. And it's true. We can't just flatten Iran because from an energy standpoint, and I think this is even more important, from a human resource standpoint, you can't do that.
1: And look, Harry, in terms of our own interest here, yes, oil did not go to $400 a barrel, but we were running out of the strategic oil reserve. We were really running low, and that was keeping oil prices from going crazy. There was a report out that the president I think took to heart that we were looking at $7 a gallon gasoline.
0: Would have been devastating.
1: And look, at a certain point, that's a huge problem. And the technology of warfare now, where drones have such a huge impact, that the Strait of Hormuz was not that simple to keep opened. Our aircraft carriers had to pull out of there, and it just shows us how screwed up our military industrial complex is. We're still building four or five aircraft carriers, and they're obsolete.
0: Yeah,
1: they do us no good. Yet these things cost. Altogether, I'm sure they cost trillions of dollars. We can't afford it. So, it's...
0: Meanwhile, Bob, China is really ramping up their Navy when, unfortunately, prior to President Trump, we were dismantling our Navy because people falsely were of the opinion that going forward, wars would not be fought conventionally. You wouldn't need the Navy. You absolutely need a strong Navy.
1: Well, Harry, we need to see about this because the reason that Ukrainians have not been obliterated, I think, is drone technology, drone warfare. And
0: they're also building missiles now, too.
1: Yeah.
0: They're amazing. Ukrainians are amazing innovators, and they are amazing fighters. They are warriors.
1: Well, and look, they've been battle hardened through long, long years of oppression. I mean, what the Russians, what the Soviets did to them in the 1930s, starting with the 1930s. But they have a reason to be hard fighters when it comes to Russian aggression.
0: By the way, I think not that we have time to delve into this too deep, but I just want to say it real quick.

0: I thought it was terrible. Number one, we don't let them in NATO. Number two, they agreed to not be a nuclear power because they were promised that we will always defend them. We got to keep that promise.
1: Well, look, Harry, that's a long history here of NATO, and you know that was when Kamala Harris at the Munich NATO conference encouraged Ukraine to join NATO. A day or two later, Putin invaded.
0: Yeah, that's
1: true. I think that was the signal.
0: Yeah, we're not going to let that happen.
1: The red line.
0: Well, they didn't want Ukraine at an equal level. And then, of course, then Russia, anytime they attack Ukraine, would be attacking a NATO state. And NATO has that doctrine, one for all for one. If one is attacked, all are attacked. So, yeah, Russia, I don't think there's any coincidence behind what you accurately pointed out, Bob, and that is that Russia needed to stop that from occurring.
1: Well, you know, Russia, you know, was, I believe, look, Harry, I do believe that there are warmongers that have a huge amount of control over our government. I really do. And it's part of the military-industrial complex. You have people that do really evil things all for money. And, you know, I think that's something that needs to change.
0: Five minutes left in the show, Bob. I'm curious, what kind of job do you think Pete Hegseth is doing as Secretary of War?
1: I'm thrilled with the recruitment, with bringing, you know, young people into the military. Thrilled with that.
0: Yeah, meaning all goals.
1: I think he was the only cabinet member that gave Trump a thumbs up on deciding to attack Iran. I think that was a huge mistake. I don't think he's being very forthright about the true amount of U.S. casualties. About what our bases apparently in the Middle East gotten pretty beat up there. So overall, I'm not thrilled with Hegseth.
0: I've made a comment that we have to end this whole Iran war, whatever you want to call it. We have to end it better than we entered it, or the blowback is going to be absolutely devastating.
1: Well,
0: I mean, for example, if this ends and Iran is charging, not charging tolls, we're charging fees. If you have to pay to cross the Strait of Hormuz, I mean, if Iran literally has better terms afterward, and if there's any truth to $300 billion here and $24 billion more there, I mean, people are going to just tee off on this.
1: Well, look, Harry, the cabinet, with the exception of Hegseth, General Kane, they all told Trump that it was a mistake to join in this attack on Iran. Okay, previous presidents were put under a lot of pressure to do the same thing. They didn't. The rosy scenario that Netanyahu painted for Trump turned out not to happen. The only thing that happened was, yes, the Iranian leadership was decapitated.
0: Yeah.
1: The country did not fall apart. Their leadership was decapitated a second time.
0: And we degraded their military capabilities dramatically also.
1: This war is not being... The Iranian Navy or Air Force was never going to be a problem. Iran's power is economic power. Just by the geography of the Strait of Hormuz, by the new drone technology that is giving them a huge, huge advantage here. And we can't, look, I think the president came to a reality. One, we're running out of weaponry. We're running out of weaponry.

0: number one. Number two, where the economic consequences are for the world and for this country, we could not let this stand. We needed to come to an agreement here. Just by the very fact, Harry, look at the human suffering if this would have continued. Fertilizers.
1: Mm-hmm.
0: There's a huge shortage there, and it could still happen, a huge shortage of fertilizers. Now, we're not going to starve in this country. We'll have much higher food prices. But in sub-Saharan Africa, you're looking at millions of people starving. You know, at some point, we need to make a decision here. Okay, you know, it didn't work out the way we thought it would. You know, we don't have to leave there in disgrace. I don't think this deal makes us leave in disgrace at all. If Iran is forced to, you know, with international inspectors, their nuclear capability is going to be nullified forever if we keep this agreement in effect and it's verified, which I think we've got the mechanism for. And if they don't behave, we can go right ahead and bomb the hell out of them again. I mean, what's the downside of letting us see if this agreement...
1: By the way, I agree with that. And that's what President Trump is saying. And I think it's reasonable. We're going to give them a chance to keep their word, which they never have. And President Trump always says, if they violate it, you know, then we're going to bomb them. I agree with you completely on that, Bob. And I do think you got to give it a chance. You have to give it a chance to succeed and not just assume that it's doomed for failure. Bob, the music says we have to go. It was a great all-around discussion. I've enjoyed all of it.
0: Yep. Feelings mutual,
1: yep.
0: Harry.
1: Look forward to next week. See you then.
0: Bye-bye.
1: All right, Bob. Have a great day. Brian Kilmeade is here. He is broadcasting live and direct from the Great American State Fair on the National Mall in our nation's capital. It's really, if you haven't seen what it looks like, the Ferris wheel, the state-by-state, I'll call them booth areas, but they're much better facade.

0: stand behind and say these are the moderate, these are folks who want to try the deal, he gets benefit from the sanctions relief, but then he can't be blamed for showing some kind of flexibility that they're desperately need.
1: So you think, you're very confident there are no moderates, the good cop, bad cop. We're not the only ones who do that.
0: Oh, absolutely. I think folks who call them moderate, who know Iran, they know that they're making things up.
1: Wow. Yeah. I was a little discouraged about that. Mayan Maliki, thanks so much. Senior fellow at the Defense of Democracy, a fantastic organization. Always learn something, and today no exception. Thanks so much. Appreciate
0: you
1: coming down
0: me.
1: On a very special America 250. Don't move.
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2: Even the Chinese government has said you cannot be taking tolls or fees. Iran was apparently relying on Oman across the waterway to help it set up this new infrastructure. And now Oman just yesterday has rejected the idea of tolls or fees. So they're completely isolated here. President Trump's not going to stand for it. And meanwhile, we continue to move ships out by the dozens every day. And world oil prices are not just stable, they're dropping. So Iran's attempt to hold the world hostage and their economies hostage are completely failing.
3: Okay, a couple of things. That is right, Mr. Ambassador, you're right. And gas, I think oil is in the 70s, with low 70s, which is unbelievable, considering that oil and gas, the oil and gas executives always tell civilians like me who don't do this for a living, we don't go below 65 because I'm going to stop drilling because I'm not going to be able to make the profit and pay my people. So this is about the number. The president wants everything to drop right away, and I understand his frustration, but I think it is dropping a lot. Now, think about this, and I'll just pick up this paper. Just think about this. It was at 415, now it's at 390, then it went down to 370. I mean, you're getting close to 330, $2.90. I mean, that's basically, if you look at inflation numbers, it's about at the right place. But guess who knows that it's at the right place? And guess who knows how to raise that price? Well, I think if Trump's getting too comfortable, after all, we don't want him in power. We definitely don't want him with the House and Senate. Maybe I'll take another shot at another civilian ships, only this time I'll disable it. We'll stop all traffic because they won't be able to get insurance. They'll do the things that are politically unacceptable for President Trump and for Republicans, many of which are in battleground states and tough districts and purple areas that want those affordability things handled. And oil and gas is at the crux of it. It's at the hub of it. So they're going to look to push the Republican Party by finding a way to get those oil prices up and get additional leverage with negotiations. But don't be surprised that the president has something in place to take it back to straight entirely. Meanwhile, good news. The Brian Kilmeade Show is now live in Alaska at KSRM in Sultana, Alaska, specifically. Coming up next, Jim Trusty on the decisions that could be coming from the Supreme Court at any time today, including birthright citizenship. Don't move. Brian Kilmeade Show in Washington, D.C.
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4: This is a Fox News alert. I'm Chris Foster. There are Supreme Court rulings in 1-5-4 saying states can count mail-in ballots arriving after Election Day.
5: Mississippi has a state law which allows ballots to be counted, mail-in ballots, after Election Day. If they come in, they're postmarked and meet the state requirements, but it is a 5-4 loss for Republicans.
4: Fox Chief Legal Correspondent Shannon Bream. The Supreme Court rules that President Trump can fire the heads of independent federal agencies, overturning a 1935 law, except for the Federal Reserve. He cannot remove Fed board member Lisa Cook. And the Supreme Court lets stand a $5 million federal jury verdict that President Trump sexually abused writer E. Jean Carroll in the mid-90s, then defamed her in a 2022 social media post. After back-and-forth attacks over the weekend, President Trump says Iran has requested a meeting that will be held tomorrow in Doha, Qatar. But one of Iran's top negotiators with the U.S. denies any new meetings are scheduled. 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

An Atlantic City police officer, Joshua Munyon, who's accused of sexually assaulting an intoxicated, handcuffed woman in his patrol car back in 2024, has pleaded guilty to a reduced charge of official misconduct. Sentencing is scheduled for August 4th. New Jersey Governor Mikey Sherrill is announcing an update to her report card ahead of the legislature's final vote on the fiscal 2027 budget. It includes the final total of $60.74 billion. It compares what the governor proposed in March and what legislative committees voted on last night. Sherrill says she created the report card so New Jerseyans would have one-stop shopping to see exactly how their tax dollars will be spent. She says it's the most fiscally responsible budget in years and is focused on making New Jersey more affordable. Less than a week before new regional rail schedules take effect for SEPTA, riders can expect more weekday trips to Penn Medicine Station and more consistent express stops. Those new schedules will take effect next Sunday. In sports, the Phillies clinched their three-game series with the Mets following a 5-4 win yesterday at Citi Field. In the NHL draft, the Flyers grabbed London defenseman Maxim Sokolovsky. In the WPG Talk Radio 95.5 newsroom, I'm Sarah Lee Kessler.

0: company will split in two. RBC Capital Markets sees the S&P 500 rising to 8150 in the next year. It's currently at 7620. The NASDAQ is adding SpaceX to its NASDAQ 100 index next week. SpaceX shares are up 3%. But SpaceX may have a new competitor. Aerospace manufacturer Rocket Lab is buying satellite operator Iridium. Rocket Lab shares are up 10%. Iridium up 19%. That's your Fox Business Report. I'm Jenny Cosolda. Invested in you.
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2: This is a Fox News alert. Key rulings just out from the Supreme Court. I'm Dave Anthony, and President Trump won't like some of them. The justices rejected his attempt to fire Federal Reserve Governor Lisa Cook over mortgage fraud allegations she denied.
3: The majority writes in this opinion, says, as the government concedes, Congress limited the president's power to remove governors for good reason. They say it's to preserve the independence of the Fed and to continue the long tradition of monetary policy exercised independent of executive influence.
2: However, the court did allow the president to fire Federal Trade Commissioner Rebecca Slaughter without cause, overruling the law that established the FTC that only allowed removal for inefficiency, neglect of duty, or malfeasance in office. And on Truth Social a few minutes ago, President Trump posted, big win. Now back to Fox's Shannon Court, bringing out the Supreme Court on the ruling that goes against the president and Republicans on mail-in voting.
3: Mississippi has a state law which allows ballots to be counted, mail-in ballots, after Election Day. If they come in, they're postmarked and meet the state requirements. So if you're a state out there that counts ballots after Election Day based on your state law, that state law will stand.
2: The court also announced it'll consider another voting case next term. A Republican attempt to enforce laws passed in Arizona after the 2020 election requiring proof of citizenship, which President Trump wants nationally. The Supreme Court rejected the president in another case, refusing to hear a Trump appeal to
4: a 2023 New York federal jury verdict that President Trump sexually abused writer E. Jean Carroll in the mid-90s, then defamed her in a 2022 social media post. He was ordered to pay $5 million in damages. Trump attorneys argued on appeal the judge should not have allowed inflammatory evidence, including testimony from other women accusing the president of sexual misconduct, which he also denies.
2: Fox's Chris Foster. After a weekend of U.S. and Iran attacks, President Trump says talks resume tomorrow. White House Press Secretary Caroline Levitt tells Fox
5: the Iranians would be best to

0: sign a good deal with the United States of America because the president has proven he's unafraid to use the might of our
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5: The Democratic Party, they're at a crossroads, and they have to decide whether a failed ideology that has torn apart nations, go see Venezuela, Cuba, the Soviet Union is the way, or not. And you have mainstream Democrats who are saying, enough is enough. We are not going to stand for this. Jamie Harrison, the former head of the DNC, said, if you hate the Democratic Party, please do not run for our nomination. Jamie Metzl, he worked in the Clinton White House. He works for Madeleine Albright's State Department, said, it gives me no pleasure to have come to the following conclusion. The American left, including the left wing of the Democratic Party, is currently embracing an orgy of virulent anti-Semitism. And then Sarah Forman, she's a serious Democratic strategist, said, we need to stop pretending this is not the case. The DSA is effectively in charge of New York City. Democratic Party is being captured by socialists and communists. They recognize a trend in the party and they have the courage to call it out.
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0: Extreme heat warnings, including triple-digit temps, are issued by midweek for all 21 New Jersey counties. Longport police are asking for the public's help as they investigate a series of early morning incidents involving a stolen Ford Bronco, the vehicle linked to a hit-and-run crash, vandalism to a parked car, and attempted vehicle break-ins in Longport and Margate after it was stolen overnight from Mays Landing. Bass Pro Shops says the store they're building in Sayreville will be their biggest one-level store in the U.S. In sports, the 76ers clinched their three-game series with the Mets yesterday following a 5-4 win at Citi Field. 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
1: 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This afternoon will bring partly sunny skies with a high of 88. Tonight, expect partly cloudy conditions with a low of 61. Tomorrow will be hot with hazy sunshine and a high of 91. As we move into Wednesday, anticipate mostly sunny skies with near-record temperatures and humid conditions reaching a high of 98. By Thursday, we will see mostly sunny weather with temperatures soaring past the record of 100 last seen in 1966, reaching a high of 107, making it a scorching day ahead. I'm AccuWeather meteorologist Joe Lundberg on WPG Talk Radio 95.5.
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3: Hi, everyone. Not from 48th and 6th in Midtown Manhattan, but I'm coming from Washington, the site of the America 250 celebration leading up to July 4th, a big state fair. Behind me, you hear some PA, but it's all part of the festivities where thousands have come here to see each and every state represented. Sadly, 10 states thought it was too political, which is nuts. It's called not wanting Donald Trump to look like he's president of the United States in 2026. I don't remember this thing, and I was only in fifth grade, but when Jimmy Carter was president, I didn't think people, and he was extremely unpopular, by the way, I don't think people making that type of stand. But we have a lot to discuss, so let's get to the big three stories.
4: Number three.
5: I am loving that the World Cup has brought to our shores all these people who are doing Americans the service of reminding us, just when we needed it on our big 250 birthday, that actually this place is kind of awesome.
3: Yep, Bill Maher, great monologue last night. World Cup media catching fire. The group play is done. And the drama of the knockout stage is upon us. We look at the results from day one and look at the U.S. matchup with Bosnia-Herzegovina and the love affair the world's having with our nation.
4: Number two.
6: I think we are seeing a hunger that is not just felt by New Yorkers, but frankly by Americans from coast to coast for a new kind of politics.
3: Oh, really? The Mayor Mamdani, socialists take over the Democratic Party and is solidifying their stake against the GOP. Can they capitalize by running as a free market, pro-capitalist party, which used to be the foundation of the country? We will see.
4: Number one.
7: That's not just the United States. That's the entire international community. A UN record, 143 nations have agreed with us that this is in violation of international law.
3: That is Ambassador Mike Waltz weighing in. Yep, from talks to kinetic warfare, the tenuous MOU almost blew up over the weekend as Iran continues to push us, declaring they need nukes, they want Israel out of Lebanon, and they want to own the strait. No, no, and no. Good luck with the talks. I think it's going to end up to fighting, but they're going to play us right to the end. You know why? Because they know our election cycle. By the way, bottom of the hour, we're going to be privileged to have with us Washington director of the Ronald Reagan Presidential Foundation Institute, Roger Zackheim. He's going to be right here on the couch where we are on YouTube right now, youtube.com/@TheBrianKilmeadeShow. It's a place to go every single day, and you get the podcast. But keep in mind, too, you get the stream right now. It's pretty much the Fox and Friends set that you're going to be seeing a little bit later with John and Sandra are going to be here. And then America's newsroom on right now. So we'll discuss that. But I do want to talk a little bit about the World Cup. Yesterday, Canada won dramatically in injury time past the 90th minute. So they advanced, beating South Africa. Congratulations to them. That nation celebrates. Meanwhile, the U.S. plays Bosnia on Wednesday. I think we'll be favored to win that match. And then it'll be great again because we'll be in the round of 16. It's expected we play Belgium. Last time they played Belgium, there was a bit of a panic. The U.S. lost 5-2. But in terms of their chances of excelling over the weekend, I had a chance to talk to Taylor Twellman. I hope he made the cut here. Taylor Twellman about what he expects. Now, who's Taylor Twellman? Former MVP of the MLS. He also had a chance to start for the national team. His family is like rich in U.S. soccer tradition. And I think he's emerged as one of the finest commentators in the country. Now working for Apple, I asked him, what do you think about the game and the matchup on Wednesday in Santa Clara? Cut 22.
8: The United States are favored, but Bosnia is a team that is very tactically smart, pragmatic. They'll be very, very 4-4-2, 4-5-1. They'll clog up the middle. They'll try to frustrate the United States, but in a different way than Australia. Australia will claw. They'll fight. Bosnia's got a little bit more nuance to them. 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

0: Of course, we don't want to abolish Israel, but we do not agree with X, Y, and Z. But instead, he just talks about working class people who are exhausted because things are hard. The best thing you could do for working class areas that are economically disadvantaged is bring in the best education possible and bring opportunity possible. You don't go ahead and use state subsidies to put a grocery store to subsidize those things because they come from tax dollars that are already overextended, and you had a state bail you out of your city guarantees. When we come back, we talk to Roger Zakon on what Ronald Reagan would think of America 250. Don't move.
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2: The Democrat Party is a very evil institution that invites within its ranks very evil people. 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I don't think it ever did, but it certainly does not. 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
3: News. I'm Therese Crowley. Supreme Court end of term decisions. One allows Mississippi to keep counting late mail-in voting ballots up to 5 days after the election. Ex-lawyer Alec Murdaugh returns to South Carolina court in prison orange on his murder retrial. Fox's Steve Harrigan.
4: First time we're seeing him in court since they threw out his conviction on two murder charges. The defense really wants two things today. They want a change of venue out of a small community where everyone knows all the details of this case. They also want an analysis of DNA material that was found underneath the fingernail of the murdered wife.
3: Maggie and son Paul murdered 5 years ago. President Trump hosting Iran has requested a meeting to take place tomorrow in Doha after U.S. threats of devastation for breaking the ceasefire. AAA finds gas at $3.86 a gallon. 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
5: An Atlantic City police officer, Joshua Munyon, who is accused of sexually assaulting an intoxicated, handcuffed woman in his patrol car back in 2024, has pleaded guilty to a reduced charge of official misconduct. Sentencing is scheduled for August 4th. New Jersey Governor Mikey Sherrill is announcing an update to her report card ahead of the legislature's final vote on the fiscal 2027 budget. It includes the final total of $60.74 billion. It compares what the governor proposed in March and what legislative committees voted on last night. Sherrill says she created the report card so New Jerseyans would have one-stop shopping to see exactly how their tax dollars will be spent. She says it's the most fiscally responsible budget in years and is focused on making New Jersey more affordable. Less than a week before new regional rail schedules take effect for SEPTA, riders can expect more weekday trips to Penn Medicine Station and more consistent express stops. Those new schedules will take effect next Sunday. In sports, the Phillies clinched their three-game series with the Mets following a 5-4 win yesterday at Citi Field. In the NHL draft, the Flyers grabbed London defenseman Maxim Sokolovsky. In the WPG Talk Radio 95.5 newsroom, I'm Sarah Lee Kessler.
6: I'm Taylor Riggs, and this is the Fox Business Report.
7: Stocks have been mostly higher today, helped by signs the U.S. and Iran are again looking for a diplomatic end to the conflict. BAT, British American Tobacco, is planning to cut about 5,500 jobs by the end of the year to cut costs and simplify operations. It owns Camel and Lucky Strike brands. The Wall Street Journal says BAT employs 47,000 staff globally. It also sells vaping and nicotine products, though tobacco is still the largest part of its sales and earnings. Comcast is separating its media and tech business. Current Comcast co-CEO Mike Cavanaugh will run the standalone NBC Universal. And luxury brand Saks Global says it's coming out of bankruptcy in a much better position. It's rebranding itself as Exemplar Luxury Group. That's your Fox Business Report. I'm Jenny Coselda. Invested in you.
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1: Your WPG Talk Radio 95.5 AccuWeather forecast for South Jersey. This afternoon will bring partly sunny skies with a high of 88. Tonight, expect partly cloudy conditions with a low of 61. Tomorrow will be hot with hazy sunshine and a high of 91. As we move into Wednesday, anticipate mostly sunny skies with near-record temperatures and humid conditions reaching a high of 98. By Thursday, we will see mostly sunny weather with temperatures soaring past the record of 100 last seen in 1966, reaching a high of 107, making it a scorching day ahead. I'm AccuWeather meteorologist Joe Lundberg on WPG Talk Radio 95.5.

0: into their party without ever joining the party. They let him run for election. And twice they realized their party was being hijacked, so they messed with the election. They put their hand on the scale. So it created bitterness, a groundswell, a sympathy, and he's not even a Democrat. So at least you could say, if you say the Freedom Caucus or the Tea Party was a hindrance to Republicans, they were conservatives, right? They had a different philosophy economically, right, and foreign war, whatever, but they wanted to be Republicans. Do you think that's one of those grave mistakes?
1: It's a great point. They allowed Bernie Sanders to caucus with Democrats. I mean, that was a huge, huge mistake. And now you and like Matt Connor and others have made clear that the children of Bernie Sanders, he didn't win the nomination, but the children of Bernie Sanders are now taking over the party. Huge error.
0: Roger Zackheim, sticking around a few more minutes. We're going to finish up this hour here at the Brian Kilmeade Show. We're here at the America 250 celebration leading up to July 4th. And I'll be here at night, July 4th, but start the day on Fox and Friends in Liberty, at Liberty Park, right in New Jersey, overlooking New York City. 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
6: He's had the whole morning off to party and have a good time. But
7: I'm trying to get acclimated to the heat.
6: You're going to get sweaty. That's how you're going to get acclimated. John, great to see you. I know you and Sandra.
7: You're going to look like George W. Bush touring Hurricane Andrew.
6: Well, what is that? What did that look like again?
7: I do remember that.
6: Yeah. Was it right before the debate, too, where he was focusing too much on that? Could that be it?
7: I think so.
6: So, John, in particular, as we look at America 250, describe the fairgrounds here. People are starting to come out, visit 40 of the 50 states that came.
7: Yeah. And Pennsylvania wasn't going to come except for Fetterman and McCormick put together some private financing and they got a pavilion up and running, which is great.
6: You believe the governor said I couldn't get sponsorship?
7: I know.
6: You're the kid. Come on.
7: I don't believe that. You know, it's the same as Tina Kotek in Oregon. Well, I think that this is going to be too partisan. I mean, look at it. It's America. It's the mall. This is actually my, you know, the reflecting pool aside. This is my favorite part of the mall because it's ringed by all of the Smithsonian museums.
6: Right.
7: And they're all free. So if you come down here, if you live in town or if you come in from out of town, this area of the mall, which is just before you get to the Capitol building, is spectacular because you've got six or seven, maybe more, Smithsonian museums. The National Gallery, you got the original Smithsonian, Air and Space, Native American, you've got the African American Museum. They're all here in this area, this one area. They're all free, and you can just spend the entire day going from museum to museum.
6: And I think a lot of people are
7: I don't know any place in the world that's like that.
6: I know. And when you see the Capitol, you live here. You're here every single day. For me, I just noticed for the first time when I got out of Union Station after taking Amtrak, I go, wow, it's all cleaned up.
7: Yeah,
6: the barricades are down. So they say all the fountains are flowing.
7: Yeah.
6: Little things like that. Have you noticed it?
7: You know what they say about Washington, D.C.? It was Blue Fontana di Napoli. There's more fountains here than there is in Naples.
6: Right. And they're working.
7: And they're working.
6: So what do you think about the reflecting pool? This is what Doug Burgum said that they found out. Cut 33.
8: The reflecting pool is part of the Lincoln Memorial. It was designed as part. I mean, defacing the pool is the same as if you walked in and threw a bucket of paint on Lincoln's statue, and it'll be prosecuted in the same way. But we have so much, a country of abundance, a country of opportunity. We've got celebrations going on across the country. The great news is the vast majority of Americans are celebrating. They're not vandalizing. But it's a we got an incredible week ahead of us with an incredible celebration. The state fair that's going on in the mall right now, the fireworks in the mall.
6: A 350-foot gash through the lining of this?
7: Yeah, the Park Service found that somebody had actually taken a sharp object, whether it was a box cutter or something else, and sliced the foam that was protecting the bottom of the reflecting pool.
6: So I asked my pool guy, which I think John Roberts can appreciate my journalism. I go, listen, how do you get algae? Is it just impossible for a shallow pool without moving water to not have algae? He goes, no, it's absolutely capable of being clean. They say if you put phosphate in that pool in any body of water, it's like putting the algae on steroids.
7: Oh, yeah. And so, there's talk that somebody put some sort of nitrogen-based fertilizer or phosphate in there to help the algae grow.
6: And then they covered
7: because it was in the pipes, I guess. It was developing in the pipes the time that the 3 weeks or a month that the reflecting pool was closed. And I used

0: 60s. I'm old enough to be his grandfather. Will he be embarrassed to acknowledge me as his dad? I think the most important thing we can do is let them know that they're safe, that they're valued and cared for and loved, and that they're important.
1: I knew I wanted to be adopted by him because of how he taught me to be the person who I am today. And it's coming from a dad that didn't expect to become a dad. And I feel very proud to be his son.
0: That was what he needed. And he was what I needed. Every day is full of new opportunities. 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
4: The president calls it a big win. I'm Lisa Brady, Fox News. As the U.S. Supreme Court rules, a president can fire a federal trade commissioner even without cause. It's a 6-3 decision.
5: FTC Commissioner Rebecca Slaughter had argued she could only be fired for cause. The president had simply written that keeping her on was inconsistent with his administration's priorities. The majority opinion wrote that while it's up to the Senate to decide whether to confirm those with whom the president would prefer to work, neither Congress nor the courts may saddle him with those with whom he cannot work. This ruling effectively overturns what is known as Humphrey's executor, a ruling once used to stop President Roosevelt from firing an FTC commissioner without cause. The court now writes the Humphrey's framework has not withstood the test of time as agencies like the FTC and its commissioners take on more executive branch functions, which are under the president's exclusive control.
4: Fox's Jessica Rosenthal. However, the court makes a distinction at the Federal Reserve, allowing Lisa Cook to remain as a Fed governor while she fights an effort to fire her over mortgage fraud allegations she denies. President Trump just renewing his call to require proof of citizenship to vote and limit mail-in ballots after the Supreme Court ruled states can count ballots that arrive after Election Day, rejecting the president's challenge. The justices also declined to hear his appeal of a jury award to author E. Jean Carroll in her sexual abuse and defamation cases against him. A new trial date just set for Alec Murdoch, the once prominent South Carolina attorney convicted of killing his wife and son and still in prison for financial crimes after the murder conviction was tossed out. A judge setting a murder retrial for next April, but no decision yet on an effort to move the trial.
6: They want a change of venue out of a small community where everyone knows all the details of this case. They also want an analysis of DNA material that was found underneath the fingernail of the murdered wife.
4: Fox's Steve Harrigan in Lexington, South Carolina. 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

announcing an update to her report card ahead of the legislature's final vote on the fiscal 2027 budget. It includes the final total of $60.74 billion. It compares what the governor proposed in March and what legislative committees voted on last night. Cheryl says she created the report card so New Jerseyans would have one-stop shopping to see exactly how their tax dollars will be spent. She says it's the most fiscally responsible budget in years and is focused on making New Jersey more affordable. Less than a week before new regional rail schedules take effect for SEPTA, riders can expect more weekday trips to Penn Medicine Station and more consistent express stops. Those new schedules will take effect next Sunday. In sports, the Phillies clinched their three-game series with the Mets following a 5-4 win yesterday at Citi Field. In the NHL draft, the Flyers grabbed London defenseman Maxim Sokolovsky. In the WPG Talk Radio 95.5 newsroom, I'm Sarah Lee Kessler.

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0: Brian Kilmeade. Welcome to the latest moments of the Brian Kilmeade Show. So glad you're here. We're from Washington, D.C. at our state fair. Do you want us to? Well, we are live on camera now. I'm getting great direction. This is a real live scene. Great direction here, and the radio show has started. It's a little bit different than TV. Although we look just as sexy. Of course, Ainsley Earhart is
1: here. Come on over here. They need you in my chair.
0: Want me a little bit closer?
1: They want you in the middle.
0: Keith, why don't you just stay out of this? All right? I don't know why I let Keith stick around from television.
1: Set. Can you believe this? All of the people behind the camera, they came down here 2 weeks ago to build the set for us.
0: I know.
1: Keith, how long are you here? Oh, that's Dan. Dan, how long are you here?
2: Since Saturday.
1: Since Saturday?
0: Yeah.
1: Keith, how long have you been here? Since the 19th.
0: Since the 19th.
1: Wow.
0: I don't think they want to be home. I think they'd rather be here anyway. It's a young city, it's a thriving city, and it's a safe
1: People
0: city now.
1: People say that about you, too.
0: Right.
1: Because you work so much.
0: But at least everybody knows where I am.
1: Thank you.
0: Ainsley's here. Ainsley, we're pretty excited to be at the State Fair with the 250th theme. And that is the backdrop here. People are going to start flooding here shortly. This hour, I'm going to be joined by Ambassador Monica Crowley, who helped put this all together. 40 of the 50 states are represented.
1: Uh-huh.
0: 10 thought it was too political, really, to celebrate 250 years of the country just to roll out of 10. One of the biggest surprises is North Carolina.
1: Can you believe that?
0: I mean,
1: North Carolina, southern state, was one of the ones that decided not to participate. This is the 4th of July. Some of the other ones, Oregon, Washington, Massachusetts, Illinois, Connecticut, and then PA almost didn't participate because Governor Shapiro didn't want to do that.
0: Right.
1: Because he said could be political. Also, they'd have to find a sponsor. They didn't think they could find a sponsor. Someone, one company in PA would have loved to have sponsored their tent, right? So, but they decided not to participate. But then John Fetterman and Dave McCormick, the two senators, Democrat and Republican, decided to team up and make sure Pennsylvania was represented.
0: So, Ainsley, I'm going to have three top stories and you as my premier guests.
1: Okay.
0: Who has elected to stay from Fox and Friends. You pick the story you want. Ready?
1: Okay.
0: Let's get to the big three.
1: Great.
3: Number three.
4: I am loving that the World Cup has brought to our shores all these people who are doing Americans the service of reminding us, just when we needed it on our big 250 birthday, that actually this place is kind of awesome.
0: Yes, Bill Maher, you are 100% white. World Cup mania catching fire. The group play is done, and the drama of the knockout stage is upon us. We look at the results from day one and look at the U.S. matchup with Bosnia and Herzegovina and the love affair the world is having with America.
5: Number two. I think we are seeing a hunger that is not just felt by New Yorkers, but frankly by Americans from coast to coast for a new kind of politics.
0: Yes, that is Mayor Mamdani. He's the jewel and gem that we have in New York City. Socialists take over the Democratic Party. It solidifies as the GOP looks to capitalize. We got the latest.
3: Number one.
6: That's not just the United States. That's the entire international community. A UN record, 143 nations have agreed with us that this is in violation of international law.
0: Yup, from talks to kinetic warfare, the tenuous MOU almost blew up over the weekend as Iran continues to push us over the edge, declaring, get this, they need nuclear weapons, Israel has to leave Lebanon, and that they own the strait. Besides that, I think we're getting along great. One of these things can't stand. I have the latest there. Now, Ainsley, I presented three top stories in America right now. You, as my premier guest, get to choose the one you want to focus on.
1: Well, I'm very excited to hear that so many people are coming to enjoy the World Cup and they love America. But that kind of rolls into the second story that I think is very important as we roll into America 250. And that's Zoran Mamdani saying that socialists could win all throughout the country. He really believes that. And it worries me as we approach the next 250 years where our children and our grandchildren and our great-grandchildren will hopefully live in a free republic like we do. But Zoran Mamdani, what is he? So the Democratic Party, you have all of these moderates, and then you have Carville, James Carville, who's finally brave enough to say, get out of our party, socialists, you're not a part of us. But where do the Democrats, the modern Democrats, go if the socialists are the ones that are really winning these elections?
0: Well, who did you talk to Friday? Congressman Tom Suozzi, one of 17.
1: Yes.
0: They stood up and go, hey, we're capitalists and we don't hate Israel.
1: And I love America.
0: Yeah, and they might have a problem. Everybody has a problem with who's running Germany, France, England. It happens. You got an ally in France. You may not like Bibi Netanyahu. He's a polarizing figure. I

0: I love the guy. I think he's doing a fantastic job in very tough circumstances, but that's okay. But to say that Israel doesn't have a right to exist and they win an election, to say that America should abolish prisons and you win an election, say that America should abolish ICE and you win an election, are you kidding? How do you win like this? And Mondami won't answer the question, do you agree with this?
1: I know. It is anarchy. Can you imagine a country that doesn't have prisons, that doesn't have any police,
0: it's
1: that
0: want
1: to abolish ICE, that has open borders? That's anarchy. It would be complete chaos. We would lose our country. But some of these are winning. They're right. Winning in Seattle. They're winning in D.C. They're winning in Dearborn, Michigan. They're winning in
0: Philadelphia,
1: Princeton, New Jersey, in Philadelphia, up in Maine.
0: They might be winning in Colorado.
1: Correct.
0: Right.
1: In Boulder, right?
0: So this
1: lady in Colorado, she called October 7th inevitable, refused to call the deadly Boulder firebombing targeting Jewish people an act of anti-Semitism. Do you remember that in Boulder? It was in 2025 in the summer in June, where they were out there protesting or really rallying around the prisoners, the Israeli prisoners.
0: Hostages
1: kept in Gaza, exactly. And they were out there peacefully protesting, and a guy starts firing off fire and sets a lady on fire. She died. She was an 82-year-old grandmother, and 14 were injured. And this lady is refusing to call it an act of anti-Semitism.
0: Yeah, it's amazing. So when you figure that, and we told you about the socialists, you have a bunch of capitalists who are panicking, and here's why. They cannot win in purple battleground districts with the socialist principle. Now, Lawler's fighting somebody who is somewhat middle of the road. Tom Suozzi's looking to, as a Democrat, trying to hold in a seat that maybe leans Republican.
1: Yeah.
0: So I'm asking you, do you feel it's sincere? Do you think the 17 are sincere? Or are they just looking to win? So were you worried about that?
1: I think that they're finally realizing we have to step up. We have to talk about this. Nancy Pelosi didn't. Chuck Schumer didn't. They just kind of pulled the squad along, even though I know behind closed doors they didn't get along, and she didn't think that was the right for the party, probably.
0: Right.
1: But she was too afraid to stand up against the squad. But now you have these Democrats that are moderates that are signing this promise to America as we approach our birthday as a country, saying this is too much. We do believe in capitalism. And then you have some saying, get out of our party. There needs to be, what happens? Do we need three parties? Do we need socialists of America?
0: And guess what? It will disappear. The DSA with 100,000 members will disappear unless they can be, unless they can suck themselves onto onto this party and kind of suck the life of the Democratic Party, use the apparatus to be successful. So this guy, Ramash Panuro, on ABC this week with George Stephanopoulos, who has Jonathan Carl. This is what he said is the reason why the socialists have taken over the Democratic Party. Tell me what you think of this, Ainsley. Cut 12.
2: I don't think that most voters in the United States are actually as obsessed about foreign policy and the Israel policy in particular as the political conversation often is. What struck me particularly about the Goldman Lander race, where you had Israel at the forefront of that race, is part of what's going on here is Democratic voters are frustrated at the failure of the party to effectively fight Trump. And Goldman, of course, helped lead impeachment against Trump. But I think a lot of Democratic voters look at all of those efforts and say, yeah, but Trump survived impeachment. It didn't work. Trump's got back in power, has been able to achieve a lot of things that we don't like. And there's this degree of frustration that I think was part of the explanation for what happened in those primaries.
0: Do you think that this could be a backlash of not stopping Donald Trump?
1: I think this all started because, well, a lot of what's happening is because they hate Donald Trump so much. That's a real thing, Trump derangement syndrome. But I think the socialists are taking advantage of this opportunity to say it, they're anti-Trump, but then they're pushing through their policies. And it sounds good. Zoran Mamdani, as much as we don't agree with him, he's a good politician, and he says it with a smile, and he walks into poor communities and he says, you all work so hard. Don't you want a little bit more? Let's take it from the rich.
0: Yeah.
1: And they say, sure, tax the rich. We don't care.
0: Wealth tax.
1: Yeah, that's more for us. That's more for us. I'm working three jobs and I can barely put food on the table, or I can't. We want free college.
0: Right.
1: I don't want to have to work and pay for my kids' college. But then what happens is so many people work really hard, and it's grit and it's hard work and it's a positive attitude to get to the top. They form these large companies. They hire so many different people, and then they have

0: leave because they're being pushed out because the taxes are too high, then what's left? People who, it's going to be just poor communities.
1: The cities will take what dollars they have and start buying buildings and owning businesses and taking grocery stores, and the competition will leave and wither. We'll see. But, you know, in one way, it's like Trump. This is when people say Trump and Bernie Sanders were like. Trump was looking to give people power that didn't have a voice, but he was looking to do that by cutting red tape and bringing opportunity and jobs back and cutting down on illegal immigrants who were driving down the wages. Mm-hmm. So he says, I'm going to enforce the border. I'm going to cut red tape. I'm going to give you more opportunity. I'm going to make these colleges be more accountable. And I'm going to make you maybe focus on wages and jobs and maybe trade schools that are going to go result in a better career. He's not looking to change your outcome. He's looking to give you more opportunity.
0: Yes, yes.
1: This guy's saying, I'm going to level out all opportunity and I'm going to change your outcome and make it better at the expense of people whose lives have been better and took tremendous risk in doing so. The people like Ken Griffin of Citadel.
0: Right. Moved down to Palm Beach.
1: Yeah.
0: Yeah, is building this massive mansion down there in Palm Beach, took Citadel and moved it to Miami, which is close to, not too far away from Palm Beach, and then is also creating all these charter schools, making communities wonderful and safe and all the schools really, like, best schools in the country you're trying to, so that all of his employees will take their families down there and have great schools for their kids.
1: Right. So charter schools. He gives us own Kettering a ton of money, right? And then you have the Murdoch Children's Hospital. Right. We know that's been great. How much money do successful people give to charities? And I'll give you another example, not a charity, but U.S. Soccer was struggling to get a top name coach. They only had $1.5 million to attract a coach. In today's sporting world, you can't compete. Ken Griffin turns around, along with Arthur Blank, who co-founded Home Depot, and wrote a huge check to get this great coach here. I don't know. It's not a charity, but I'm pretty sure we're watching this team enjoy a remarkable run because they have a coach that was able to shape a roster that maybe gave them more talent and ability than ever before. And I'll challenge you. I bet you it's helping the economy.
0: Yeah.
1: Think about everybody going to these sports bars and buying paraphernalia and jerseys.
0: Remember, we did a story on how much Miami stands to make on those games. It was more than $1 billion they were estimating.
1: Right. And they're not wrecking things. They're marching down with bagpipes.
0: I bet you're so proud of them, aren't you?
1: Oh, I am.
0: Yeah.
1: I tell you, for the first time in a long time, soccer had this reputation of being a foreign sport. And I never felt that way, but I'm in a minority. I think people are feeling good about soccer now because it's brought back these soccer fans seem to be saying good things about America.
0: I know. I love that. And I watched Bill Maher over the weekend, too. And I loved that he highlighted that. So you're getting it on both sides. But you have all of these people coming from other countries coming to watch a game.
1: Right.
0: Several stories come to mind. There was one guy who said he loved the Bass Pro Shop. He loves how all the stores here are larger. Like Walmart, they loved Walmart. There was the guy who just came for one, he got a ticket, came for one game, and then President Trump heard about his story because he started documenting how great the game was and how great America was, and then he started a GoFundMe page, and it allowed him to stay in America longer, so he was traveling all over America and documenting his whole trip.
1: Yeah.
0: Donald Trump heard about it, and then when they did the kickoff ceremony here, with Donald Trump was, you know, dancing to YMCA, they invited him to sit on the front row, and he's a really cute guy, so they invite him to sit on the front row. While Donald Trump is speaking, he invited his team, went and grabbed the guy, put him up on stage, and or put him behind stage, and took him to the White House, and they had a great conversation. And then he was on Fox and Friends on Sunday.
1: And real quick, I want you to hear Cut 23. Listen.
2: 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How can they even run out of stock? There's just too much.
3: Howdy. Sweet Peach. I'm from Dallas, Texas. Yeehaw.
4: As an English lad, and we just found a bloody yellow bus. Look at that. Tell me that's not from the movies.
5: That's your first ever bite of Texas barbecue. What do you think?
6: Amazing!
1: I don't know if they ever got to West Virginia, but they did sing the song.
0: So cute.
1: And that's what they sang. 70,000 people in Seattle. Was it Seattle or was it SoFi? I forgot. Sang Take Me Home to the team after they won.
0: Well, last week, what was the statistic? It was 27% of all Democrats are proud to be Americans. Almost only a fourth.
1: Right.
0: You know, that's ridiculous. So this is my advice. If you're not proud to be an American, go to another country. Allow all of these people that are on the list that want to be citizens, allow them to take the test and become citizens, because they are happy and celebrate on those days.
1: Uzbekistan is looking for people. I think Russia is always looking for people. and you'll probably have to serve in the military.

0: France really hasn't had an influx lately. You know, they don't even have air conditioning. So that's another reason to stay here. Stay here for the air conditioning. Ainsley, guess what? You're free to leave now.
1: I am?
0: Yeah, you're free by the power vested in me. Yes.
1: Okay.
0: So what are you doing later?
1: So later I'm going to do a story with the GSA and Ed Forth, who runs the GSA. And you just recently, you told me about a story that I need to ask him about that you read in the New York Times, I think.
0: Yeah. It turns out a lot of our federal buildings are collapsing, rat infested, need updating, AC and all these things. And it turns out the GSA wants to get the funding, but it's caught up in red tape.
1: Yes.
0: So you're going to solve that problem.
1: Yes. The maintenance backlog's worth $50 billion. There's an IRS facility in Atlanta where the workers had to stand on their desks or sit on their desks because of the rat.
0: It's incredible.
1: All the rats that were on the floor.
0: But she's going to make it a positive story.
1: I'm going to make it a positive. I'm going to tell you what your tax dollars are, how that agency is helping America.
0: All right. Guys, thanks so much. Don't move. We are live in Washington, D.C. at the State Fair celebrating America's 250th birthday. I'm Brian Kilmeade. So glad you listened to the show. Thank you.
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0: listen, the more you'll know. It's Brian Kilmeade.
1: Well, I know you recognize her, Ambassador Monica Crowley here. Her title is lengthy and important. U.S. Chief of Protocol for the Trump administration. And she's also doing everything to do with Freedom 250. And also trying to run the World Cup, which, by the way, is going unbelievably well. As it's celebrating America's 250, it's the slow build for it. And you see here at the State Fair right behind me, if you're smart enough to be getting the stream on the YouTube channel, as well as the stream on Fox Nation. Monica, great to see you.
2: Great to see you, too.
1: So what was your approach to tackling 250, and how are you building up to July 4th?
2: Yeah, well, when President Trump came into office last January, he said, look, we want to put on the greatest, most momentous celebration in American history for our 250th. So he signed an executive order, and he had a certain vision in mind. He wanted to create this great American State Fair. This is basically America's front yard. He said, let's bring everybody together in a classic World Fair kind of situation where all 50 states are represented. You've got a Ferris wheel, rodeos, blue ribbon competitions, all the typical fair stuff. And then let's do a massive blowout on July 4th with the biggest fireworks display in the history of the world. And so thanks to his leadership and vision, we're getting it done.
1: And Fox Nation's got the best seat to be at Fox News does. And we'll be here on July 4th. But more with Monica Crowley in just a moment. Listen to the Brian Kilmeade Show. There's another thing called the World Cup. 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Don't move.
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3: News. I'm Gianna Gelosi. Supreme Court end of term decisions came out today, but we're still waiting for the big one on birthright citizenship. The high court, though, did rule Mississippi can count late mail-in ballots.
4: Mississippi has a state law which allows ballots to be counted, mail-in ballots, after Election Day. If they come in, they're postmarked and meet the state requirements. So if you're a state out there that counts ballots after Election Day based on your state law, that state law will stand.
3: Fox's Shannon Bream. The court will weigh Republicans' push to revive Arizona voting laws, but it won't hear the president's challenge to a 2023 verdict that he sexually abused and defamed writer E. Jean Carroll.
5: He was ordered to pay $5 million in damages. Trump attorneys argued on appeal the judge should not have allowed inflammatory evidence, including testimony from other women accusing the president of sexual misconduct, which he also denies.
3: Fox's Chris Foster. Final decisions tomorrow. 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
6: An Atlantic City police officer, Joshua Munyon, who's accused of sexually assaulting an intoxicated, handcuffed woman in his patrol car back in 2024, has pleaded guilty to a reduced charge of official misconduct. Sentencing is scheduled for August 4th. New Jersey Governor Mikey Sherrill is announcing an update to her report card ahead of the legislature's final vote on the fiscal 2027 budget. It includes the final total of $60.74 billion. It compares what the governor proposed in March and what legislative committees voted on last night. Sherrill says she created the report card so New Jerseyans would have one-stop

0: shopping to see exactly how their tax dollars will be spent. She says it's the most fiscally responsible budget in years and is focused on making New Jersey more affordable. Less than a week before new regional rail schedules take effect for SEPTA, riders can expect more weekday trips to Penn Medicine Station and more consistent express stops. Those new schedules will take effect next Sunday. In sports, the Phillies clinched their three-game series with the Mets following a 5-4 win yesterday at Citi Field. In the NHL draft, the Flyers grabbed London defenseman Maxim Sokolovsky. In the WPG Talk Radio 95.5 newsroom, I'm Sarah Lee Kessler.
1: I'm Maria Bartiromo, and this is the Fox Business Report.
2: Stocks are gaining, helped by expectations for more negotiations in the U.S.-Iran conflict. The U.S. Supreme Court says President Trump cannot remove Fed Governor Lisa Cook now, and her fate will be decided by lower courts, where she is challenging her termination. The lower court ruled she can continue serving while her case moves forward. Comcast will split into two publicly traded companies. Shares are up 7%. NBC Universal Sky, its TV movie business, and theme park will spin off. Comcast will focus on its technology, delivering broadband and wireless. The NASDAQ is recovering ground today, and the Dow could close over 52,000 for the first time if gains hold. That's your Fox Business Report. I'm Jenny Coselda. Invested in you.
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4: Your WPG Talk Radio 95.5 AccuWeather forecast for South Jersey. This afternoon will bring partly sunny skies with a high of 88. Tonight, expect partly cloudy conditions with a low of 61. Tomorrow will be hot with hazy sunshine and a high of 91. As we move into Wednesday, anticipate mostly sunny skies with near-record temperatures and humid conditions reaching a high of 98. By Thursday, we will see mostly sunny weather with temperatures soaring past the record of 100 last seen in 1966, reaching a high of 107, making it a scorching day ahead. I'm AccuWeather meteorologist Joe Lundberg on WPG Talk Radio 95.5.

soaring past the record of 100 last seen in 1966, reaching a high of 107, making it a scorching day ahead. I'm AccuWeather meteorologist Joe Lundberg on WPG Talk Radio 95.5.

0: you're interested in it, Brian's talking about it. You're with Brian Kilmeade.
1: He's also done more for this city than almost any elected mayor of any major blue metro in the country. And I was with him earlier today. You know, he's out, you know, in the rain inspecting and looking at the fact that we got, you know, 73 monuments and statues that have been restored, regilding things that were given to our country and haven't been touched for 70 years. I mean, bringing things back to life. We've eliminated 152 homeless encampments, eliminated 1,000 or more graffiti sites, got 22 fountains back, some that hadn't worked for decades. All of this is possible for any blue major metro. We do not have to accept decline as inevitability.
2: So that is Doug Burgum, who's doing a fantastic job. Secretary of the Interior, he also has an energy in his portfolio. But they repaired so much and fixed up so much. Monica Crowley is our guest now. Monica, how important was it for the president to get D.C. ready for 250?
3: Well, you
2: and
3: know,
2: it wasn't.
3: It was absolutely not. And remember, I served in the first Trump administration, so I remember Washington, D.C. then. I've been coming to Washington, D.C. my entire professional life. It has never looked this good. This city is so much safer. It's so much more secure, and it's so much more beautiful. President Trump always believed that a capital city should be a gem. It should be like the gem in the crown of the country. And he looked around during this term and he said, everything's falling apart. You've got crime that is sky high. You've got dirty streets. You've got graffiti. You've got homeless encampments. We're going to get rid of all of this. Not only are we going to remove all of this negative stuff that is really tarnishing our capital, but we're also going to beautify it on the other hand. So all of these fountains that have been cleaned and restored, and you actually have water flowing. None of us can remember the last time we actually saw water flowing in these fountains. But he really says, listen, if you don't have a capital city that shines like this, how can you have pride in the rest of your nation? And when you go abroad, Brian, I know you've been abroad. I'm traveling with the president on all of his international trips in my position. Every capital city, whether it's Paris or Berlin or London, really shines. And he says it's about time we do it here.
2: So tell me if it, I don't want to get you over your skis, but you have enough to do. But I hear that today the president's going to sign the housing bill. That's what the speaker indicated over the weekend. Is that true?
3: That could very well happen. Okay. Cannot confirm.
2: You cannot?
3: I cannot confirm.
2: She might be able to, but she chooses not to. I thoroughly respect that. The next trip to NATO with Turkey, are you going?
3: Yes, of course.
2: So that's interesting. It says, the president says, out of respect for Erdogan and the relationship that they have, he's going.
3: Yes,
2: but this is going to be... you have always keep a smile and keep everything flowing and you make sure everyone's happy. But there's going to be some real conversations next, in Turkey, isn't there?
3: Yes, and President Trump hosted the NATO Secretary General Mark Rutte last week in the Oval Office.
2: Great guy.
3: Part of that as well. And, you know, what he's made very clear to the Secretary General and to all of the rest of the NATO members is that he is extremely disappointed that when push came to shove with this Iran operation and Straits of Hormuz, he simply asked for a couple of things. He said, look, we'll take the lead on this mission because it's our decision, but we would really like help from our NATO partners and allies with maybe a few minesweepers from the UK, maybe a few planes from France, you know, just a little bit of a contribution here to this effort. Straits of Hormuz, all of these NATO countries get far more energy from that region than we do. And he said, look, I'm going to do the region, NATO, and the world a favor by intervening, stopping Iran from having a nuclear weapon, taking care of the Strait of Hormuz so it's no longer extortionary with all of these tolls being charged for all of these ships. I'm going to take care of it for everybody, but I would like some help. And nobody stepped up. Not the Japanese, not the British, not the French. Nobody in NATO really stepped up. There were a few here and there, little pockets of support.
2: Use our bases. That'll be it.
3: Yeah. Italy, for example, like refused to have, there were some sorties being flown out of some of these NATO bases, but not to the extent that the president expected and wanted. So he

0: has expressed that profound disappointment. He let the Secretary General know that. He understands that as well. He was not going to go to NATO. He has said that publicly. He's like, why? Why am I going all the way to Turkey to waste my time? But he said, out of respect for President Erdogan, who is hosting, and also for respect for Mark Rutte, the Secretary General, with whom he gets along extremely well. He said, okay, I'll go and I'll make the trip.
1: Right.
0: But it has to be a productive one for him. Otherwise, you know, he may not stay for the entire summit. He may leave. But he does want to go and make it very clear to all of our allies that this is not acceptable.
2: We did sign the EU trade deal, and they did sign, right?
0: Yes.
2: So that does show progress, because most of those nations are similar nations. But man, I know you know everything, but I know you also know you want to stay in your lane. But I do want to bring you to another area, which I think you are an expert, and that's with Richard Nixon. The vice president went over there and gave a speech and said, hey, you know, Watergate would have been a 24-hour story in this election cycle. You got to know the former president in his later years. What do you think?
0: You know, I worked with President Nixon during the last 4 years of his life. I was a new college graduate. I'd written him a letter. He wrote back. It's such a Cinderella story, and I was so blessed to be able to work with him. He was a great intellect, and he was a very good man. And what we have now learned 40 years after Watergate forced his resignation, Brian, is that it looks like it was a deep state frame-up of President Nixon, and that the same forces that daily attack President Donald Trump from the deep state, both here at home and internationally, went after President Nixon. The more you learn about the Watergate break-in, that of the four Watergate burglars, two were linked to the CIA and two were linked to the FBI, it becomes ever more clear. And there are documents and evidence coming out every single day. Jeff Shepard has written a series of books about this kind of silent coup and the removal of Richard Nixon and the setup
2: of them. Some of the most closest aides.
0: Yeah, exactly.
2: You're talking about Haldeman,
0: Ehrlichman. John Dean is a great villain in the Watergate story. What it becomes clear is that President Nixon was actually making decisions with regard to Watergate based on really bad information that was coming to him from players around him that did not have his best interests at heart, because, and who were trying to remove him from office.
2: The only thing I looked at, you know, because I was so young back then, not diving into it, you wait for the 6 o'clock news to get the latest, as opposed to 6 minutes, every 6 minutes, is that why would he be worried about George McGovern? He won 40. How many states did he win over George McGovern?
0: Yeah.
2: Over 40. Lastly, there's Nixon Maxing coming out.
0: So
2: the Nixon Library does a great job.
0: Yes, and the Nixon Foundation, too. Their Twitter accounts are phenomenal. They put out bangers every day defending Nixon. Nixon did not know about the Watergate break-in. He did not order it. He had no idea what was going on. When he told the American people he learned about the break-in, the next day on the front page of the Washington Post, he was telling the American people the truth. And then, of course, the cascade of what they call a cover-up, because he was being fed bad information. So you get bad input, you've got bad output, right? But the whole series of events, and then you learn that the main judge here in Washington, Judge Sirica, probably remember that name, he was overseeing all of it, and he was colluding with the Democrats on Capitol Hill. They were all feeding to the press. Bob Woodward, the star Cub reporter at the Washington Post, was a naval intelligence officer 5 minutes before briefing the chairman of the Joint Chiefs of Staff in the White House. Then all of a sudden he goes to the Washington Post, and he's a Cub reporter, and the biggest story in the history of the universe to that point lands in his lap. None of this is coincidence. The American people are starting to see the truth. More and more of the facts are coming out. And the Nixon maxing, I came out of the womb Nixon maxing, Brian. This is not new for me, but it's so great to see the younger generation say, hey, Richard Nixon was brilliant. He was a visionary. He was really trying to move this country toward an America first posture before America first was a thing. And they took him out. They destroyed him just like they were trying to do to Donald Trump.
2: Did Nixon see greatness in Trump?
0: He did. And in fact, in 1988, Donald Trump went on the Phil Donahue show, and Mrs. Nixon saw him and told President Nixon, this guy not only is a hugely successful businessman, but he is a great political talent. President Nixon wrote him that note, and you can still see it today, 1988. And he said, you know, Donald, if you decide to ever seek political office, you will win.
2: Wow.
0: That was Richard Nixon. He saw the talent.
2: A soothsayer.
0: Yes.
2: Monica, thanks so much.

0: for coming. You did TV, you had to do your, going back to your White House, and then you came in back again. Thanks so much
1: it's
0: for joining us today.
1: It's always a pleasure, my friend.
0: All right,
1: thank
0: same
1: you.
0: Couch.
1: Yeah, exactly.
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0: The shingles vaccine may provide significant protection from dementia in older adults. That's according to a study out of Brown University School of Public Health. The lead author, Dr. Kaylee Hughes, found that 1 in 17 dementia cases could possibly be prevented by shingles vaccination. According to the CDC, 99% of Americans born in 1980 or before had chickenpox, which is caused by the same virus that triggers shingles. 1 million people in the U.S. develop shingles every year when that childhood virus becomes reactivated. In-car breathalyzers are being credited for preventing millions of drunk driving attempts over the last 20 years. Lisa Taylor reports.
1: The breathalyzers have ignition interlocks that keep drivers with too much alcohol on their breath from starting their vehicles. Mothers Against Drunk Driving released a new report claiming breathalyzers have prevented about 5.7 million drunk driving attempts.
0: Health update. I'm Sarah Lee Kessler.
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3: If the Iranian regime thinks for a second that President Trump is going to stand by while Iran continues to attack international shipping without a response, or our bases without a response, they're sadly mistaken. And they saw that loud and clear over the last few nights, where we'll continue to militarily, if needed, take down their infrastructure that they're trying to use to illegally control anyway. And Shannon, just one more point on that. That's not just the United States. That's the entire international community. They have agreed with us that this is in violation of international.
4: So that is Ambassador Mike Waltz, a huge asset. There's just no question about it. But he's just breaking down the ambassador on a regular basis. Not only that, he's got his knowledge and he's got his contacts. But what happened over the weekend is Iran attacked a civilian vessel. It was Panamanian flag. And of course, we answered back by blowing up some of their surveillance and radar and some of their missile sites. They responded back by hitting Kuwait and Bahrain, did some cursory damage. And then we responded back again. And they both decided, both the U.S. and Iran, oh, we'll still talk and continue. But here's the problem. And I'm being this is a huge problem. The MOU is so vague, it allows Iran to say these three things, which are all non-starters. They say they have to be a nuclear nation because of the dangers in the world. Number two, they say they will control the Strait of Hormuz and is already under their management. And number three, they say that they will continue to fund the proxies, and Israel will pull out of Lebanon. None of those things are going to happen. None of those things can possibly happen. None of those things would be acceptable. They're all non-starters. So it makes me think, what are you actually talking about? Now, I know there's things for the public and there's things for the press. And I understand that their leaders are too afraid to poke their heads out. And they have a team of social media experts taunting the White House and taunting the country. They're not the people. The Supreme Leader's afraid to come out and show his face. And we have the President of the United States using his Truth Social post to tell you exactly how he feels. So the question is, with a war on popular and affordability being the thing that's going to drive the midterms, what are the president's options? Karl Rove weighed in. He said, don't worry about the polls if this happens. Cut six.
5: What do they say is a success? The Reagan Institute is going to issue a poll this coming Monday. And in that poll, they ask the respondents, what do you want out of all of this? And they offered them three options. The first was we're a negotiation. Iran government remains, but in exchange for limits on their nuclear and missile programs. And then two other change-oriented options. Regime change replaced by a regime that's far more favorable towards the United States, or keep a weakened regime or let the current people stay in power, but diminish them militarily and economically. Democrats favored negotiation 52 over regime change of various sorts to 39. But Republicans, only 25% wanted a negotiation, 69 wanted change.
4: 25%? Are you kidding me? Of course, it's everybody I talk to knows the negotiations are a waste of time, but they understand why the president's doing it. Because unless there's a plan in place to open the strait, the price of oil is going to go up. If that means the price of gas goes up, and that'll be detrimental to all those 18 seats thought to be in jeopardy in the midterm elections. And the reason why you care about elections is not only for your party, but also for the power you're going to have over the next 2 years, especially if you lose the Senate. You're not going to get anybody confirmed in the Senate. That means if people want to move on, which

0: they might want to move. If the president feels as though they should move on, which very well could happen, that means the president's not going to be able to get anybody done. If a Supreme Court justice should decide, maybe like Thomas, that, hey, I'm coming up on my 80s, I might as well do it with a Republican president in place so I don't get replaced by a conservative, they're not going to do it. And that's going to be a really tough thing. But in terms of what they plan on doing in the midterms, they want to get affordability down the best they can. That's why James Blair, the assistant chief of staff, has split off to focus purely on holding the Senate and the House. I was with him. He was with me on One Nation on Sunday night. And I asked him flat out, what are the chances of holding on to the House and the Senate? At the same time, what does it mean, the fact the socialists are on the rise and taking over the Democratic Party? How do you message that? Cut 15.
1: I think you have to get past the label of

0: as far as I could tell, thought to be the next leader of the House, anointed by Speaker Pelosi. But in this party right now, he's not popular. So if he even does, if the House does flip and he does get the job, you think that Kevin McCarthy had a hard time holding together his coalition, which is going to be narrow by all stretch. Almost every expert agrees, whether it goes back to Republicans and Johnson or it goes to Jeffries and Democrats, it's going to be 5 or 6 votes. And I'm just naming 4 or 5 people that just won over the week, over last week, and the ones that are queued up to win over in Colorado, that were won in Pennsylvania. And he's going to have an extreme hard time, not only getting the votes to be Speaker, but getting the votes to do anything that isn't extreme. And I think they're all going to be forced to disavow Israel, because I believe that being anti-Israel is incumbent on every Democrat that wants to be successful in their own party, hopefully not in this country. What people should understand, what James Carville said over the weekend to Kayleigh McEnany, is that flat out, you could be against with some of the things that Netanyahu's doing or the government's doing, but to say that Israel has no right to exist, are you crazy? No right to exist. So that is a bridge too far with extremists. Now, what are they doing in the Democratic Party? The biggest mistake they made, and I said at the top of the hour, in retrospect, the biggest mistake they made is allowing Bernie Sanders to run as a Democrat, because he constantly says, I'm not a Democrat, I'm an independent, caucusing with the Democratic Party. They want that Senate seat, I get it. But when he runs for president with ideals that don't line up with theirs, what they do is they put their hand on the scale and make sure people like Joe Biden win, and they make people like Hillary Clinton win, which screws up the whole process. The last time they had a real competition was Barack Obama against Hillary Clinton. They dominated the election cycle, and Barack Obama ended up winning overall. And Hillary Clinton became Secretary of State. That's what Republicans do and Democrats used to do. Listen to the Brian Kilmeade Show from the America 250 State Fair. Don't move, in Washington, D.C. 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
2: I'm Bill Hemmer, and these are the most impactful moments in American history. It was the summer of 1936, and athletes and spectators from around the world gathered in Berlin, Germany. Adolf Hitler intended for these Olympic Games to showcase a racial hierarchy with Aryan speed, strength, and endurance on full display. But along came Jesse Owens, a 22-year-old African-American man born in Oakville, Alabama. In 1936, Owens arrived in Berlin. No one in the crowd, especially Hitler, was prepared for what they were about to witness. Owens ran 100 meters, 200 meters. He jumped, he sprinted, securing not one but 4 gold medals at the Games. Hitler watched as a proud black man stood atop a podium, saluting the United States of America. For more, go to foxnewspodcast.com. I'm Bill Hemmer, Fox News.
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4: High-profile case back in court. Lisa Brady, Fox News. The latest pretrial hearing for accused killer Luigi Mangione in New York, where a federal trial is scheduled for January, a state trial set to begin in September.
5: Mangione is accused of killing UnitedHealthcare CEO Brian Thompson outside a Manhattan hotel in December 2024. Investigators later recovered a gun allegedly linked to the killing and a notebook that prosecutors say contained writings about corporate America and the health insurance industry.
4: Fox's CB Cut.

0: At Manhattan federal court, the U.S. Supreme Court is blocking President Trump from removing a member of the Federal Reserve.
1: Federal Reserve Governor Lisa Cook can stay on the job as she fights allegations by a Trump administration official of mortgage fraud. In a 5-4 ruling, the Supreme Court warns allowing the president to remove a member of the Federal Reserve at any time for any reason without any notice would turn for-cause protection into little more than at-will employment.
0: Fox's Jared Halpern in Washington. However, the justices are upholding presidential firings at other independent federal agencies in a 6-3 ruling against a former Federal Trade Commission member who was fired without cause. That ruling runs counter to a decades-old decision that had limited executive authority. The High Court also ruling today that Mississippi can count ballots that arrive after Election Day, prompting the president to post another call for election reform, including limits on mail-in ballots and proof of citizenship to vote. The final rulings of the term are due out tomorrow, including one on birthright citizenship. A pause in the Middle East after U.S. strikes on Iranian targets in retaliation for a drone attack that hit a cargo ship.
2: As far as we're concerned, we're holding up our end of the ceasefire. Violence will be met with violence.
0: White House Press Secretary Karoline Leavitt also tells Fox a meeting planned for tomorrow in Qatar with top U.S. envoys. 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

Extreme heat warnings, including triple-digit temps, are issued by midweek for all 21 New Jersey counties. Forecasters urging us to start prepping for what could be the first heat wave of the season. 90s by Wednesday, at least 100 degrees on Thursday and Friday, but the humidity will make it feel between 105 and 110. Heading into the 4th of July weekend, when many people take their festivities outside, officials are reminding us to stay hydrated, and if you're outside, reapply sunscreen every 2 hours. Less than a week before new regional rail schedules take effect for SEPTA. Among the changes, riders can expect more weekday trips to Penn, Medicine Station, and more consistent express stops. The new schedules take effect on Sunday. Bass Pro Shop says the store it's building in Sayreville will be its biggest one-level store in the U.S. This report is sponsored by Mothers Against Drunk Driving. 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
2: August was born 3 pounds, 9.8 ounces. When I first saw him, it was a whole range of emotions. There's stuff I still want to do. 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

0: people is because it's such a great snapshot of your 20s.
1: For some people.
0: I don't know anybody like that was just like me in my 20s.
1: Yeah.
0: Not quite sure.
1: I was in my 20s and that didn't register with me.
0: Yes. Yeah. It was too bad that that was John Parr's biggest hit. Should have been Naughty Naughty.
1: Naughty Naughty was a great song too. I'm a big John Parr fan. Yeah.
0: I bet you were.
1: Yep.
0: All right. Cory Booker says, yes, we need socialists in our party. Can't wait to get to that. And a round of What Your Story. Straight ahead.
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1: News. I'm Therese Crowley. President Trump posting, in light of the tremendous loss in the Supreme Court today on voters' rights, it's more important than ever to pass the Save America Act. There's only one reason to oppose: cheating. Fox's Tanya J. Powers.
2: In a 5-4 vote, the Supreme Court has ruled that late-arriving mail-in voting ballots can be counted in Mississippi. The Watson v. Republican National Committee decision rejected a Republican-led attack on laws in more than half the states, the District of Columbia, and three territories.
1: Final end-term rulings tomorrow. Luigi Mangione in a court conference facing two trials at once in the murder of United Healthcare CEO Brian Thompson. A federal judge pushed back the federal trial to January. The state case starts in September. President Trump says Iran requested to talk after U.S. threats of devastation for violating the ceasefire, setting it up tomorrow in Doha, Qatar. 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
3: Extreme heat warnings, including triple-digit temps, are issued by midweek for all 21 New Jersey counties. Forecasters urging us to start prepping for what could be the first heat wave of the season. 90s by Wednesday, at least 100 degrees on Thursday and Friday, but the humidity will make it feel between 105 and 110. Heading into the 4th of July weekend, when many people take their festivities outside, officials are reminding us to stay hydrated, and if you're outside, reapply sunscreen every 2 hours. Less than a week before new regional rail schedules take effect for SEPTA. Among the changes, riders can expect more weekday trips to Penn, Medicine Station, and more consistent express stops. The new schedules take effect on Sunday. Bass Pro Shop says the store it's building in Sayreville will be its biggest one-level store in the U.S. This report is sponsored by Mothers Against Drunk Driving. For victims of drunk and drug driving, your grief is unique, but you are not alone. You always have a place at MAD. Call the 24-hour victim helpline at 877-MAD-HELP or visit MAD.org. On the scoreboard, the Phillies clinched their three-game series with the Mets yesterday following a 5-4 win at Citi Field. 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
4: I'm Stuart Varley, and this is the Fox Business Report.
5: The major averages are trying to hold on to gains in afternoon trading on easing U.S.-Iran tensions, with the Dow tracking for its 18th record close of the year. The Magnificent Seven big-cap tech stocks are mostly higher, led by Tesla, Amazon, and Alphabet. Shares of the Google parent are up 4% on its first day as a Dow member. Investors are also looking ahead to the June jobs report, which will be released on Thursday morning. Strong data could fuel rate hike concerns. And shares of Charter Communications are surging 12% following reports of high-level discussions with SpaceX regarding a mobile phone partnership. Now, shares of SpaceX are up over 2%. Elon Musk's rocket company has joined the Russell 1000 Index and is slated to join the NASDAQ 100 on July the 7th, marking major index inclusions. That's your Fox Business Report. I'm Hillary Barsky, invested in you.
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7: 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This afternoon will bring partly sunny skies with a high of 88. Tonight, expect partly cloudy conditions with a low of 61. Tomorrow will be hot with hazy sunshine and a high of 91. As we move into Wednesday, anticipate mostly sunny skies with near-record temperatures and humid conditions reaching a high of 98. By Thursday,

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0: in the House, so the delegation will remain most likely 4-4 between Democrats and Republicans.
1: All right. And with that, we go to Nimrods. Here we go.
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1: All right. Nimrods in the News. We go to Seattle. Highland Espresso, new coffee shop in Seattle's Ballard neighborhood, recovering. Why? Thieves broke in, stole thousands of dollars worth of equipment. It's tough, too, when you're just starting a business. Lauren Ruiz, who'd started it, detailed the damage left by the thieves, explaining they used a crowbar to pry open a window and then took about $10,000 worth of stuff. Oh, my gosh, including a very expensive coffee grinder and their sales machine.
6: Oh, no.
1: Oh, yeah. She said, I put everything I had into this business, and it's very difficult starting out. Mm. Oh, my goodness. So there are people, you know, coming out and trying to help as best they can. Yeah. They haven't caught these people yet. I'm just throwing it out there. They do. Tie them up. Let the owner maybe a little hot coffee on the legs. I'm asking.
6: Why not?
1: You got to stop this for the future. That's right. And that's Nimrods in the News.
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12: The wait's almost over. Elisa Brady, Fox News. The final rulings of the Supreme Court's current term now due out tomorrow.
13: Cases include the closely watched challenge to President Trump's executive order limiting birthright citizenship. Lower courts have concluded the action violates or likely violates the 14th Amendment. Another case is one involving a Republican challenge to campaign finance limits and LGBTQ rights cases from Idaho and West Virginia that deal with transgender students in public school sports.
12: Fox's Tanya J. Powers. Among today's rulings, a split decision for the president on firings at federal agencies. The justice is ruling 6-3 that a Federal Trade Commission member can be fired even without cause. But a 5-4 decision says Fed Governor Lisa Cook can stay on the job while fighting the president's effort to fire her over mortgage fraud allegations she denies. The high court also ruling mail-in ballots arriving after Election Day can be counted in Mississippi, while agreeing to hear a challenge to stricter voter ID laws in Arizona.
14: Justices will consider a Republican appeal to enforce an Arizona law requiring proof of citizenship for state and local elections. The law passed Arizona. The case first reached the Supreme Court in 2024, and the justices gave a partial victory to Republican challengers.

0: allowing proof of citizenship in state and local races, but not federal elections. Arguments won't be heard until the fall, likely too late to impact the upcoming midterm elections.
1: Fox's Jared Halpern. A grueling search for earthquake survivors in Venezuela includes crews from the U.S.
2: A team that Fox News is embedded with is the L.A. County Search and Fire Rescue Team. They're going to collapse structures and using audio technology to verify noise of possible survivors. And then a specialized unit carries out the rescue missions. More help is coming in the form of 130 U.S. Marines. They're working to open the port of La Guaira, which will help rescue and relief teams deliver supplies.
1: Fox's Nate Foy. 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

0: A geothermal dome is headed our way. Forecasters say expect temps in the 90s by Wednesday, triple digits by Thursday and Friday, heading into the July 4th weekend. Extreme heat warnings issued for all 21 New Jersey counties. New Jersey Governor Mikey Sherrill is announcing an update to her report card ahead of the legislature's final vote on the fiscal 2027 budget. It includes the final total of $60.74 billion and how it's going to be spent. She says it's the most fiscally responsible budget in years and is focused on making New Jersey more affordable. There's less than a week before new regional rail schedules take effect for SEPTA. Among the changes, riders can expect more weekday trips to Penn Medicine Station and more consistent express stops. The new schedules take effect Sunday. And people are still talking about NBA Commissioner Adam Silver after he mispronounced the 76ers' name. Speaking at the basketball draft last week, he mistakenly referred to the team as the Philadelphia 70 Selectors. Silver quickly corrected himself and continued on. 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It's not too late. There are thousands of kids waiting over a year for a sponsor, and their wait today. Sponsor a child with compassion. 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
3: 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This afternoon will bring partly sunny skies with a high of 88. Tonight, expect partly cloudy conditions with a low of 61. Tomorrow will be hot with hazy sunshine and a high of 91. As we move into Wednesday, anticipate mostly sunny skies with near-record temperatures and humid conditions reaching a high of 98. By Thursday, we will see mostly sunny weather with temperatures soaring past the record of 100 last seen in 1966, reaching a high of 107, making it a scorching day ahead. I'm AccuWeather meteorologist Joe Lundberg on WPG Talk Radio 95.5.
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9: Well, and there's a whole lot of Democrats who are having a lot of trouble with the answering the question about the current move to the left in their party, with you've got straight up socialists and people who are, well, have called themselves communists before, winning elections in their party. Mm-hmm. And also there is the notable anti-Israel sentiment that, I know they always say we're just anti-Zion, Zionism, but boy, it sure comes across as good old-fashioned anti-Semitism a lot of times.
10: Yeah.
9: So Sleepy Eyes Chuck Todd. Hmm. I guess this is for his Toddcast.
10: Mm-hmm. Scott loves that.
9: Maybe not. I'm not sure.
11: Toddcast me.
9: Yeah.
11: Toddcast.
9: Chuck Todd was asking the DCCC chair, Representative Susan DelBene, out of Washington, DCCC being the fundraising arm of the Democrat Party within the House of Representatives, was asked about the anti-Semitism and the lack of support for the statehood of Israel.
12: What do you tell Jewish Americans who are donors to the Democratic Party, who are concerned that the party is moving away from being supportive of the state of Israel?
13: I think I have always said that folks should talk directly to the folks running for office in their communities, mm-hmm. and ask them the tough questions about, you know, kind of their concerns about what's happening, whether it's about what's happening in the Middle East, what's happening economically, what they're seeing with ICE in communities, mm-hmm. or the war in Iran. Talk to folks. That's why I feel like we're in such a strong position, because when people talk to the incredible candidates we have and the incumbents running for re-election, they're talking about tough issues and giving their view of where they stand and what they're going to do to make a difference. And that's really fundamentally how our democracy is supposed to work. But
12: are you concerned about where the rhetoric's gone on the left when it comes to Israel?
13: I think that people, you've heard kind of rhetoric across the board, and then you hear specifically from candidates where they stand, and they've been very clear. And I think you talked about from Tom Suozzi, mm-hmm. all across the country, William Credible, and they've been very clear on where they stand. And that's why I think it's so important, because I think you kind of talked about the nationalizing of every race, but I think maybe out in D.C. and other places everyone's nationalizing, mm-hmm. but when you go to a community, folks want to talk to the candidates who are running, and the reason why, wow. you know, kind of even when you look at polling, God. That says the Democratic brand or the Republican brand are here, mm-hmm. but when you actually talk about individuals, mm-hmm. and where they stand, very different.
10: People. What did she just say, Scott?
9: I have no idea.

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3: The shingles vaccine may provide significant protection from dementia in older adults. That's according to a study out of Brown University School of Public Health. The lead author, Dr. Kaylee Hughes, found that 1 in 17 dementia cases could possibly be prevented by shingles vaccination. According to the CDC, 99% of Americans born in 1980 or before had chickenpox, which is caused by the same virus that triggers shingles. 1 million people in the U.S. develop shingles every year when that childhood virus becomes reactivated. In-car breathalyzers are being credited for preventing millions of drunk driving attempts over the last 20 years. Lisa Taylor reports.
4: The breathalyzers have ignition interlocks that keep drivers with too much alcohol on their breath from starting their vehicles. Mothers Against Drunk Driving released a new report claiming breathalyzers have prevented about 5.7 million drunk driving attempts.
3: Health update. I'm Sarah Lee Kessler.
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0: deadlocked at 4 Republican, 4 Democrat. Number 4, French public health officials are saying that more than 1,000 excess deaths occurred since the massive heat wave hit last week. And one of the officials in Paris is blaming the United States for the heat wave.
1: And how is that again?
0: Well, it's because we're running our air conditioning too much and we're causing climate change.
1: It's us.
0: Yes, it's our fault. Meanwhile, it's like...
2: Yeah, well, while I'm wrecking the environment, I'm home chilling out in my 73-degree house. Right.
0: I mean, I've had my vehicle actually just on for the last couple hours to make sure it's nice and cool when I get in.
2: Heck yes.
1: Right. Well, whenever I think about carbon emissions, because they're all crazy about that in Europe.
0: Yeah.
1: No one ever talks about...
3: China!
0: Yeah. And it is weird that somebody has pointed this out. You know, the hatred of air conditioning is a uniquely European left-wing thing. Because even Zoran Mamdani is pushing to have more AC units installed in buildings across New York. Like, it's not, like, there is no, you know, green weenie angle to this. It's like, do you want people to cook to death in their apartments or not?
1: Yeah. Well, he has bigger aspirations than the green weenie stuff.
0: Yeah. Number 2, U.S. Supreme Court has agreed to... number 3, DHS Secretary Mark Wayne Mullen says that at the current rates, deportation numbers will surpass the 2025 calendar year numbers in the next 6 weeks. So far, so good. Number 2, U.S. Supreme Court has agreed to take up an RNC case defending a law requiring proof of citizenship to register to vote in Arizona elections. And number 1, the Supreme Court did rule 5-4 that states can count ballots that arrive after Election Day as long as they are postmarked by Election Day.
1: Yes. Yeah, some people unhappy with that today.
0: Yeah.
2: Including the president.
0: It is, I mean, the mail-in voting thing is I look at it as a courtesy for people. Like, it's a convenience. And if you can't get off your ass and get your ballot in the mailbox way ahead of time, then your vote shouldn't be counted.
1: I don't understand it. It's crazy to me. It should be, like, rare. Like, you can't get there. There's a mail-in.
0: Yeah.
1: Outside of that, everybody's got to go vote.
2: Well, I said handicapped shut-ins, that sort of thing. If you're medically can't do it.
1: You know, yes.
2: I get it.
1: Yep. Friday's a big day for you, Scotty.
2: What's Friday?
1: Your girl's getting married, apparently.
2: Which girl?
1: Taylor Swift.
2: Oh, Swifty? Yeah.
1: Yeah.
2: Right here.
1: Uh-huh.
2: Yeah.
1: Stevie Nicks is going to sing? Of all people?
2: Warble something. Yeah, I don't know what.
1: And Tim McGraw. That's the report.
2: What's Stevie Nicks going to sing?
1: I have no idea.
2: Landslide?
1: beautiful. This is the Markley Van Camp and Robin Show. I don't know. They're saying it's going to cost over $20 million.
2: Oh, my gosh.
0: Golly.
1: Yeah. You know what the national average for a wedding in America was last year?
2: No.
1: Closest two wins.
0: $20,000.
2: I'll say $15,000.
1: $36,000.
2: Oh, my God.
1: What was the average?
2: $36,000.
1: What was the average in New York?
2: $80,000.
0: $60,000.
1: $65,000. Yeah. 2 for 2 for David.
2: Wow.
1: The Wiley Vet's off to a slow start this week.
0: Always a bridesmaid, never a bride.
2: Yeah, sorry.
1: Oh, there's a betting frenzy, too, on Polymarket about the wedding, different stuff. You want to get all caught up in that. Oh, yeah. We got to get to a news update. And then your big three. Yeah. Scott Robbins trifecta coming right up.
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7: John Saucier, the tensions high again after the U.S. and Iran launching new attacks across the Middle East over the weekend. Despite previously agreeing to extend a ceasefire, White House Press Secretary Caroline Leavitt on Fox and Friends.

0: says peace talks are still ongoing.
1: Iran has requested a meeting this week, so Special Envoy Witkoff and Jared Kushner will be flying to Doha for high-level meetings this week as we continue to discuss the memorandum of understanding. On the sidelines of those high-level talks will be the technical talks.
0: Iran attacking ships passing through the Strait of Hormuz claim their country will continue to control the waterway. Health and Human Services Secretary Robert F. Kennedy Jr. announcing a new partnership with the WWE to get kids more active.
2: The obesity rate among our children has gone from 3% to 20%. In adults, it's 40% with 70% overweight.
0: The secretary calling the United States the, quote, sickest country in the world. 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
4: A geothermal dome is headed our way. Forecasters say expect temps in the 90s by Wednesday, triple digits by Thursday and Friday, heading into the July 4th weekend. Extreme heat warnings issued for all 21 New Jersey counties. New Jersey Governor Mikey Sherrill is announcing an update to her report card ahead of the legislature's final vote on the fiscal 2027 budget. It includes the final total of $60.74 billion and how it's going to be spent. She says it's the most fiscally responsible budget in years and is focused on making New Jersey more affordable. There's less than a week before new regional rail schedules take effect for SEPTA. Among the changes, riders can expect more weekday trips to Penn Medicine Station and more consistent express stops. The new schedules take effect Sunday. And people are still talking about NBA Commissioner Adam Silver after he mispronounced the 76ers name. Speaking at the basketball draft last week, he mistakenly referred to the team as the Philadelphia 70 Selectors. Silver quickly corrected himself and continued on. 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It's not too late. There are thousands of kids waiting over a year for a sponsor and their wait today. Sponsor a child with compassion. 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
5: I'm Elizabeth McDonald, and this is the Fox Business Report.
6: The major averages are trying to hold on to gains in afternoon trading following Iran de-escalation hopes. Tech is gaining today. However, AI spending worries still linger. The NASDAQ and S&P 500 are on track to snap their five-session losing streak and have paired losses for the month. Mining stocks are falling along with the price of gold and silver. Gold is extending losses as Middle East tensions keep inflation concerns in focus. Oil prices are reacting cautiously to the resumption of peace talks between the U.S. and Iran, with West Texas Intermediate crude up slightly at around $71 a barrel. Comcast stock is up 7% following news that the cable and entertainment giant is planning to split itself into two publicly traded companies, one focused on media that would include NBC Universal and Sky, and the other focused on broadband and wireless services. That's your Fox Business Report. I'm Hillary Barsky, invested in you.
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8: 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This afternoon will bring partly sunny skies with a high of 88. Tonight, expect partly cloudy conditions with a low of 61. Tomorrow will be hot with hazy sunshine and a high of 91. As we move into Wednesday, anticipate mostly sunny skies with near-record temperatures and humid conditions reaching a high of 98. By Thursday, we will see mostly sunny weather with temperatures soaring past the record of 100 last seen in 1966, reaching a high of 107, making it a scorching day ahead. I'm AccuWeather meteorologist Joe Lundberg on WPG Talk Radio 95.5.

0: It's a health insurance scam. It's stealing $80,000 from people. This is in Redmond, Washington, where apparently people are calling people that can speak Chinese. So what the department there has said. So what happens, the first game, you get a phone call from a person claiming to be a representative of UnitedHealthcare. Said there was a problem with the insurance plan and the personal information had been compromised. So then these people are transferred to another person who speaks Chinese. All right? And then the victim is contacted on Zoom by somebody dressed as a police officer, and they said, there's a warrant out for your arrest. The only way to resolve this is to wire the money to China.
1: Oh, I see. Hey.
2: Yeah.
0: And it, apparently it's working to the tune of 80 grand.
3: Wow. And that's this him right is South news. 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
10: Miracles and misery. I'm Lisa Brady, Fox News. A top lawmaker in Venezuela just announcing more than 1,700 deaths in last week's double earthquakes, though survivors have also been found, with U.S. search teams saving a father and son yesterday.
11: That hope is dwindling, but it's still there as the rescue operations remain active.
10: Fox's Nate Foy in La Guada, a hard-hit area also hit by an aftershock. More than 100 U.S. Marines working to help reopen a port to aid rescue and relief teams delivering supplies.
11: The State Department also announced today that they are increasing the financial commitment in humanitarian aid to $300 million. A U.S. team is also helping expand operations at the international airport so that they can get supplies to the most critical areas.
10: In addition to more deaths, an official says more than 5,000 are injured, more than 15,000 homeless. The U.S. and Iran pausing strikes after trading fire in recent days over drone attacks on commercial ships.
12: The goal here for the Trump administration in the short term remains on keeping the Strait of Hormuz open and safe. But this week, those more detailed discussions on Iran's nuclear program will proceed.
10: Fox's Trey Yinks. The White House says parallel talks will happen tomorrow in Qatar. Iran's foreign ministry denies any additional talks with the U.S. A new trial date is set for the man charged in the shooting death of a healthcare executive.
13: Opening statements have been set for January 25th in Luigi Mangione's federal trial. He is accused of killing UnitedHealthcare CEO Brian Thompson outside a Midtown Manhattan hotel in December 2024. Judge Margaret Garnett said she had hoped to hold the trial this fall, but Mangione's New York State trial, set to start on September 8th, makes that, quote, impossible.
10: Fox's Tanya J.

0: Hours. A retrial now set for April in the case against former South Carolina attorney Alec Murdoch, whose convictions for killing his wife and son were overturned. The judge has not made a decision on a defense motion for a change of venue. 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
5: Extreme heat warnings, including for triple-digit temps, are issued by midweek for all 21 New Jersey counties. Longport police, well, they are asking for the public's help as they investigate a series of early morning incidents involving a stolen Ford Bronco. Cops say the vehicle was linked to a hit-and-run crash, vandalism to a parked car, and attempted vehicle break-ins in Longport and Margate after it was stolen overnight from Mays Landing. Investigators have released surveillance images of the suspects, and they are asking anyone with any information that might ID them to contact police. Less than a week before new regional rail schedules take effect for SEPTA, among the changes, riders can expect more weekday trips to Penn Medicine Station and more consistent express stops. Those new schedules take effect Sunday. Bass Pro Shops says the store it's building in Sayreville will be its biggest one-level store in the U.S. This report is sponsored by Mothers Against Drunk Driving. For victims of drunk and drug driving, your grief is unique, but you are not alone. You always have a place at MAD. 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In sports, the Phillies host the Pirates this evening. Yesterday, they clinched their three-game series against the Mets. In the WPG Talk Radio 95.5 newsroom, I'm Sarah Lee Kessler.
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3: Good afternoon with your South Jersey weather forecast. I'm Joe Kelly. We're going to have clear sky tonight. Should be perfect viewing for the strawberry moon. A low temperature tonight, about 62. Tomorrow, a mix of sun and clouds, high of 85. And then it starts to get hot. Wednesday, sunny, hot, and humid, high of 90. An extreme heat watch is in effect for South Jersey, well, actually, all of New Jersey and much of the region for later this week. We're going to keep our eye on that. With your South Jersey weather forecast, I'm Joe Kelly.

0: Does the Democratic Party actually need to embrace the moniker of socialism, lean into it?
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7: All right, thank you, Scott Shannon. Thanks to all of you for being with us. Write down our toll-free telephone number. You want to be a part of the program. It is 800-941-SEAN if you want to join us. Linda, how long have I been saying that this is the most unpredictable midterm election year in our lifetime, and these are uncharted waters, and nobody, as of today, can predict with any degree of certainty what is going to happen in this midterm. The only thing I can tell those of you that want hope is that this is probably the greatest environment for a party in power, which historically tends to lose seats in the House and Senate. There have been exceptions for Republicans to gain seats in the House and the Senate, which we will go through in great specificity and detail. How long have I been saying that? I've been saying this now for the longest time. I think I've been proven correct. Have I not?
8: Yeah, it's pretty bad.
7: Okay, so you have this woman, Darielisa Chevalier. So we had these elections last week. Now, we have spent a lot of time on this program going over Graham Plattner in Maine and all the insane things that he has said and his Nazi tattoo. We won't regurgitate that now. We have talked about the Senate candidate in Michigan by the name of El Sayed. And El Sayed is a guy that is a radical who's been campaigning with Hassan Piker, a guy on record as saying America deserved 9/11. We have gone all through cisgender Tellerico. God is non-binary. He defends the right of trans men to have access to abortion, which I'm having a hard time understanding, but he does. He wants a welcome mat at the southern border in the state of Texas, and a guy that wants

0: to run a vegan campaign in Texas. And for whatever reason, it is the takeover of this party, I think you can argue, after last week, is now complete. Now, and there's a couple of things that are happening simultaneously that you have to pay attention to. Not only are the Democrats endorsing and electing these radicals, but people that you would think might stand up against a Nazi tattoo or stand up against a guy that blames victims of sexual assault or is not sympathetic to a young girl that wants to commit suicide, or a guy that says the people that he wants to vote for him are racist and stupid, you would think that maybe some Democrats would have at least a little moral clarity and a willingness to take on that radical element that has now emerged within their party. But it's not happening. If anything, just the opposite is happening. They're embracing them. And so it got worse last week. And I would argue that the Democratic Socialists of America, the DSA, which is the Mamdani group, which really is like communists. I mean, Graham Platner claims he's a communist. So what's happened is all of these radicals now going up against more traditional Democrats, definitely left of center, far from conservative, far from Donald Trump supporters. And they are wiping them out in pretty much every race where it's taken place. I'll give you an example. This woman, Chevalier, she pulled off this massive political upset, and she defeated a 5-term incumbent in New York by the name of Representative Adriano Espalot. She's like Mamdani, a Democratic Socialist. She has said on the record, she said, quote, no more police at all ever. Well, if you don't have policing, what do you have? If you don't have law and order, how do you have safety and security? How many times have we said on this program that it is a prerequisite towards the pursuit of happiness that first you have to have law and order? It's basic common sense. She has been, again, like many in the squad and people like Graham Platner and others, she has been totally against the state of Israel. The rise of anti-Semitism now in the Democratic Party is through the roof, which raises a lot of questions to me about where Chuck Schumer stands on any of this. I think Chuck Schumer has become probably the biggest moral coward in Senate history at this particular point in time. This is a woman that supported the Block of Bombs Act to halt U.S. defense exports to Israel. I mean, that's how deep this runs. Now, here might be one of the worst things that this woman did. Maybe. There's a lot of them. Remember October 7th, 2023, we had, you know, based on Israel's population and what happened that day and the murder and the rape and the torture and the kidnapping and beheadings, and a lot of it's on videotape. I've seen a lot of it. The day after, there was a pro-Palestinian rally in Times Square, New York. She was there. That's October 8th, 2023. If you look at Israel's population, a little less than 9 million, that would be the equivalent of 40,000 dead Americans in a day. We've talked about that a lot. In early 26, when asked if she would condemn Hamas, whose charter calls for the destruction of Israel, she just says, you know, that the question ignores 75 years of occupation, et cetera, et cetera. So, I mean, she is as radical a leftist as you can imagine.
1: The United States of America. We feel the Palestinian blood.
2: We feel the Palestinian blood.
1: And we stand in solidarity with Palestine. We have the historic responsibility.
2: We have the historic responsibility.
1: Of defeating.
2: Of defeating.
1: Israel colonialism.
2: Israel colonialism.
1: And U.S. imperialism.
0: So she wants that, and this is the day after October 7th. She's a woman that said, as I mentioned, no police at all ever. When you have a city of 10 million people,

0: and you have no police, how could you possibly expect anything other than chaos and mayhem? She takes it a step further. She has advocated for the complete abolition of ICE, prison. She wants all prisons to be closed. She wants all police to be abolished. She wants all borders to be abolished. This is now, remember, we've been talking about the party of Plattner, the party of El Sayed, the party of Six Gender Tellerico. We've been talking about the party of Bernie Sanders and Pocahontas and Mamdani and AOC and the Squad. And then we've been talking about the other part of the equation, which is, you know, but for one Democratic senator by the name of John Fetterman, no Democrat has been willing to take them on. This is a woman that explicitly opposes any form of deportation. Never mind the fact that we have laws and borders and sovereignty. She doesn't believe in any deportation, no punishment for crime. In 2022, she tweeted that the U.S. was involved in Ukraine because the Cold War ended and we've been bullying Russia ever since. The aggressor in that war was Russia. She, in an interview, agreed with a suggestion that if billionaires threaten to leave New York, they should go ahead and leave, which, by the way, is happening in droves. She has agreed with the suggestion on that issue. But in 2020, she actually doesn't even like members of her own party, which is a little odd to me. She publicly referred to Joe Biden as a rapist during the primary season when Kamala Harris gave her now viral speech in 21, saying that her message to Guatemalan immigrants was do not come. She reposted the video with an F Kamala Harris note. That was very nice of her, Linda, don't you think? Very, very thoughtful.
1: She seems like a sweet gal. Super sweet.
0: Mm-hmm. Past social media posts surfaced showing comments where she disparaged interracial relationships with white people, referred to COVID-19 as the pandemic, as a European plague. Why did I think all this time that it originated in Wuhan in a lab that was likely, funded by the Eco Health Alliance that got money from Fauci's NIH? Why did I believe that the whole time? She maintains that all deportations are fundamentally wrong. She supports the entire Green New Deal, which is womb to tomb, cradle to grave. She supports 100% fossil fuel free economy. She wants immigrants with temporary protected status to become citizens. She supports tuition free community college, Medicare for all. She is a longtime activist and apparently was an alumni organizer for Columbia University's, quote, Gaza Solidarity back in the day. And she's only one of the three that got elected. Now, the big question all of you have to ask yourself is how many Democrats have dared to speak out against Plattner or El Sayed, who's campaigning with Hassan Piker, or Six Gender Tellerico, or God is Non-Binary Tellerico, or, vegan campaign in the great state of Texas Tellerico. You know, the real shift here, what makes this, I think, the most fascinating political moment, midterm election moment, is all past precedent goes out the window. Historically, the party in power will lose seats. There are exceptions in the House and in the Senate. That's historically. But I'm arguing that all bets are off. I'm arguing there's nobody that you can talk to today that's going to give you an accurate analysis of how this is going to play out. Now, I'll even take it a step further. I'm not even sure that the events that will define the outcome of the midterm election this year, I'm not even sure those events have happened yet. One of the other winners is a woman by the name of Claire Valdez, a former union organizer, state assemblywoman in New York, won a competitive race, and another Democratic socialist. Her priority, top priority, is getting every American worker into a union. She, too, wants to abolish ICE. She wants

0: A complete moratorium on new AI data centers due to environmental concerns and job displacement risk. She is, by the way, Linda, you would love this. How many hours do you think you work a week on this show?
1: A lot. Way more than she's ever worked in her life.
0: How many articles did I send you between last night and tonight and today?
1: Oh my God.
0: Advocates for a federally mandated 32-hour work week. Who works 32 hours? I don't know a single person that's successful that can work 32 hours and get away with it. And where are they going to get the money to pay their mortgage, their rent, their insurance, you know, a few, you know, extras for their kids, et cetera? I mean, life's expensive. Her housing platform includes a push for federal universal rent control. You know what universal rent control is? Basically, you empower elected officials to steal money from landlords that paid full price for an apartment or a house or whatever they're renting, and then force them to give a discount to a stranger. And even if it means they lose money, they don't care because you're one of those evil capitalists. She has called for a cancellation of Puerto Rico's debt. She wants to nationalize the airline industry. Get this. Abolish TSA pre-check.
2: My hot take is we need to abolish pre-check. I've got like a million beefs with the airline industry and the process of having to fly. We need to like nationalize the airline industry. But let's start by abolishing pre-check.
0: Okay. I don't want to get on a plane where you're not checked, Linda. Even though you get wanded a little more
1: Trust me,
0: frequently.
1: They're going to check me. They always check me.
0: Exactly. You and sweet baby James. Then you got this guy, Brad Lander. I mean, what happened to this guy, Dan Goldman, I thought was horrible when he went to that coffee shop and they put up that horrible, you know, tweet against this guy. Anyway, he is a progressive and apparently he's a little bit more moderate in that he supports Hakeem Jeffries. Now, Hakeem Jeffries will not speak out against any of these people. Chuck Schumer will speak out against none of these people. And they probably think their silence will buy them some goodwill among these radicals. I don't think it's by buying them any goodwill, because I think all of these radicals are going to say, time for Schumer to go. He's leader in name only, minority leader in name only, and the same with Hakeem Jeffries. He's fighting for a $15 minimum wage. It's the same thing. He wants to expand the Supreme Court to 13 members, Medicare for all, supports a wealth tax, wants to raise the capital gains tax, wants to abolish ICE, and extends solidarity to Gaza. I mean, this is now your Democratic Party. I have been saying, and I stand by this, we are in uncharted waters for a midterm election year. We've never been in this position before. Now, I go to my admonition to you. I've been saying it for some time. And that is really simple. You only have to do one thing this year, as far as I'm concerned. And just commit in your mind, heart, and soul that you are going to vote and prevent these people from ever taking power. Because if you don't, this is the country that you will hand off to your kids and grandkids. You know, if you look at health, wellness, fitness, nutrition, longevity, how many, if you're really honest with yourself, how many of you are making guesses? Maybe a friend, a neighbor, a relative told you, oh, you got to try this vitamin or this supplement, or you got to eat more kale, which is the worst thing to eat in the world. Anyway, guessing what to take. 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
5: We're going to get Mark Halperin's take on this. I think he's probably going to agree with me. We'll see. I don't know for sure. But I'm just telling you, these are uncharted waters. If you look at the Democratic Party of old, it's never adopted this level of crazy.
6: I'm Liz Claman, and this is the Fox Business Report.
7: The major averages are trying to hold on to gains in afternoon trading on easing U.S.-Iran tensions, with the Dow on track for its 18th record close this year. The NASDAQ and S&P 500 are also on track to snap a five-session losing streak. The Magnificent Seven big-cap tech stocks are mostly higher, led by Tesla, Amazon, and Alphabet. Shares of the Google parent are up 4% on its first day as a Dow member. Investors are looking ahead to the June jobs report, which will be released on Thursday morning. Strong data could fuel rate hike concerns. And Rocket Lab has agreed to buy Iridium Communications in a cash and stock deal worth around $8 billion that would give it control over a satellite fleet and access to wireless resources that it could use to compete with SpaceX. Shares of Rocket Lab are up 16%, while Iridium stock is surging over 20%. That's your Fox Business Report. I'm Hillary Barsky, invested in you.
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10: 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But if we're at each other's throats and falling apart and increasingly rejecting our own country, that's exactly what they need to have a chance.
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11: In the pre-dawn hours this morning, there was a crash at the Pleasantville intersection of Delilah Road and Atlantic Avenue. It involved a car and a bike. A 16-year-old resident from Pleasantville was struck by the car. The juvenile had serious injuries and was medevaced to Children's Hospital in Philly. The driver of the car, Curon Summers, 24 years old from Atlantic City, did not require medical assistance and did stay at the scene. Longport police said they investigated a series of early morning incidents on Friday that involved a stolen Ford Bronco.

0: Blanco. It was linked to a hit-and-run crash, vandalism to a parked car, and attempted vehicle break-ins in Longport and Margate. The car was stolen from Mays Landing overnight, and one person has been arrested. In Wildwood, a young man in his 20s pulled from a hotel pool Thursday night. The incident happened at the Isle of Palms Motel on Atlantic Ave at 6:30 p.m. Firefighters performed CPR before the young man was taken to a nearby hospital. In Deerfield Township Friday night, a girl was shot and two boys struck by a car during a violent incident at a graduation party near a home on Elm Street. All three victims were hospitalized. Tonight, Cape May Lighthouse has a special climb available to view the full moon. In the WPG Talk Radio 95.5 Newsroom, I'm Jill Myra.
1: Good afternoon with your Saturday.

Weather forecast. I'm Joe Kelly. We're going to have clear sky tonight. Should be perfect viewing for the strawberry moon. A low temperature tonight about 62. Tomorrow, a mix of sun and clouds, high of 85. And then it starts to get hot. Wednesday, sunny, hot, and humid, high of 90. An extreme heat watch is in effect for South Jersey, well, actually, all of New Jersey and much of the region for later this week. We're going to keep our eye on that. With your South Jersey weather forecast, I'm Joe Kelly.

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2: All right, it's sick, it's getting sicker. Everybody needs a personal safety and security plan for you and your family. Unfortunately, this is a very dangerous world. Now, there are some circumstances where only one option is going to do. That's a lethal option. You don't want to ever be in that position, but if you are in that position, you need to be prepared. But according to the FBI, latest year they have statistics for, that's less than 0.01% of all altercations that required that response. Now, this is where the technology of BYRNA comes in. Good news. You don't need a permit. You don't need a background check. It's legal in all 50 states. It has powerful deterrents, tear gas, pepper spray, kinetic rounds. You can hit a target 50, 60 feet away. One shot can incapacitate any attacker for up to 40 minutes. Now, when the pros adopt the technology, you should kind of pay attention. Like, if all baseball players started using a new bat, I think that would garner my attention if I was a baseball player. If over 500 government agencies, police departments, private security firms are using this technology, I think that tells you a lot. And they are. That's the good news. Anyway, bottom line is, check out this technology. Don't take my word for it. Look at their videos online. Very impressive. It is non-lethal self-defense that may save your life, the life of your family. Anyway, check it out. Make it part of your everyday personal safety security strategies. 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All right, so let me get back to this whole idea, because this is like a full, we're now getting close to the 4th of July. By the end of this week, it's going to be the 4th of July. What's today's date, Linda? It's the June what?
3: Today is the 29th.
2: Okay, today's the 29th. So we're getting very close to July, August, September. In September, what happens? Labor Day. What happens after Labor Day? People's attention start getting drawn into elections. Again, the only thing I'm going to ask all of you in this audience is one thing. Is just commit in your mind, heart, soul, that you are not going to let this radicalized party take over our country. And we'll have nothing but never-ending investigation, impeachment, you know, nonstop pushes for new Green Dealism, socialism, climate alarmism. It will be a disaster, because now the Democratic Socialists, Communists, they pretty much run the Democratic Party. There was a Politico piece out today that they are now planning to even take down the most powerful Democrat in Washington. Well, I would argue formerly most powerful, and that's Chuck Schumer. I mean, we learned a lot about Chuck Schumer when it came to Mamdani. Did he endorse Mamdani? No. Did he speak out against him, which is even worse? No. Did he speak out against his wife and post that she liked post October 7, 2023? No. Has Chuck Schumer ever taken on the squad or Graham Platner or El Sayed or Tellerico? No. Did he stand up against any of these people that were elected in his home state of New York? No. Will he ever? No. Which is why, according to Politico, I mean, he thinks this is his way to stay in

0: power as the Democratic minority leader, you know, with his plan. Like, for example, when he was asked about Graham Platner, we will defeat Susan Collins and take control of the Senate. He said the same thing five times because he doesn't have the courage to even go after a guy with a Nazi tattoo that has attacked women that are victims of sexual assault on top of every other insane thing that he has said. So anyway, what's interesting to watch are people like him. Again, leader in name only, because he doesn't dare take on the real leaders of the Democratic Party. The real leaders of the Democratic Party, the person that's winning the most in terms of endorsements for Democrats is Bernie Sanders. The next person that's winning the most is AOC. The next person that's winning the most is Pocahontas. And I don't see Chuck Schumer ever being willing, able, capable of taking on any of them. So he sits by quietly. His party becomes more radicalized. He is scared to death that AOC might challenge him for his Senate seat. If she does, it will be a massacre. She would absolutely destroy him in the state of New York. So Politico has this piece today that in New York, you know, it's like a five-alarm fire, they describe it, for Chuck Schumer. And they said the relentless march, which saw a trio of insurgents toppling establishment-backed Democrats Tuesday, is now shifting to the even bigger prize of ousting him. He's 75 years old. He's out of touch. He has no control over his party. It goes on to say Schumer has long been considered vulnerable to a left-flank challenge. His stalwart support, which, by the way, has not been recent, this is years ago, for Israel, has created additional left-flank exposure and criticism. And it goes on to say the rapidly shifting political dynamic is now morphing into a crisis for the entire Democratic establishment. Now, the establishment, and no one's more establishment than Chuck, you know, it should be a wake-up call. If Chuck had any moral compass or moral clarity or moral strength, he would put aside his desire for power and he would try to right the ship and lead his party to more reasonable points of view. And I'll give you an example. If I'm Chuck Schumer right now, I'm quaking in my boots. I'm scared to death, said one Democratic strategist, former advisor to Governor Kathy Hochul. You know, why is Kathy Hochul so beholden to Mamdani? Because she needs Mamdani's support if she wants to get reelected. Although in New York, I worry about the math. It's just a big problem. Jeffries now has his, Hakeem Jeffries, again, both minority leaders are from New York, and he thinks it exposes the Democratic divide, although one of the people support him, Lander supports him. Let's put it this way. When Van Jones takes this stand, this is what he said. And this was quoted in the New York Post. He hit the panic button and warned, quote, the roof is collapsing on the Democratic Party.
1: This is a new establishment, Schumer and Hakeem Jeffries. This is a battle between the establishment and this insurgency, and the roof is collapsing on the Democratic Party establishment tonight. If Mamdani gets a hat trick, three out of three, this is a new era for the Democratic Party, and you can't write off New York City because this is the place where both it's the power center for the establishment and the insurgency, and they're going head to head tonight. And right now, this is no longer a movement. This is a movement and a machine at the same time. There's just no way to sugarcoat this. If Mamdani pulls off a hat trick, it is a new era in Democratic Party politics.
0: All right. So he was right. Mamdani pulled off the hat trick and he's hitting the panic button that the roof is collapsing on the Democratic Party. Now, the Democratic Socialists are now planning, as I said, to topple Schumer. And, you know, if you look at other indicators, there's, for example, we've cited other polls before this one where America's pride in our great country, the greatest country, I think, God gave man. Among Democrats, I mean, these are record low numbers. So it's sort of like the base of the Democratic Party has been radicalized. What is that going to mean for Democrats that maybe live in Wisconsin or Pennsylvania or Georgia or North Carolina?

0: Carolina or Michigan or Nevada or Arizona. I think it's going to mean they're going to leave the Democratic Party. They're not going to want to be a part of a party of AOC and be a part of a party of Mamdani and Bernie Sanders and Pocahontas and AOC and the squad and a party that is even adopting virulent anti-Semitism in some corners. Joe Biden, by the way, appeared over the weekend. He got heckled at a Democratic Party gala, and he appeared confused which way to exit as usual. So we're going to watch this. AOC has now, she's out there going full-on socialist, calling for the breakup of big tech companies like Apple. Why would you break up Apple? I like Apple. Apple doesn't get rich because anybody's forced to buy an Apple product. Most people have an Apple phone because they want an Apple phone. Anyway, so she's putting them on. I mean, this is just the beginning of the government takeover of industry. This is what they would do. And this is where they stand now as a party. So they've got a major, hardcore, radical Democratic. It's not just the Democratic Socialists of America. It is full on, you know, statism, communism, redistributionism across the board. And it's not good for them. Now, let me play a couple of other examples. Now, when a guy like Chris Murphy, definitely hardcore liberal Democrat. But why would Senator Chris Murphy of Connecticut? Connecticut is not exactly New York, but it's pretty reliably left. You might recall that Joe Lieberman, formerly vice presidential candidate with Al Gore, lost his primary. That was kind of like the canary in the coal mine then, and then came back and won the general election, and he won as an independent. Here's Chris Murphy. Now, again, this is supposed to be a mainstream Senate Democrat, and listen to him welcoming all of these radicals and applauding them for what they're doing. Listen.
1: I want us to be a Big Tent party. I mean, I've been saying this for years. I think that it's actually a sign of a party that is alive and growing when there's a contest of ideas inside the party. So I'm not a Democratic Socialist, but I do believe that the Democratic Party has been historically way too timid in taking on corporate power. I think our party should have bigger ideas. I put one on the table last week, a $25 minimum wage. And I think we do have to have answers for the way in which corporations and billionaires are taking over and corrupting our politics. So I do think that there is somewhat of a trend that candidates who are confronting concentrated corporate power in a meaningful way are winning. And I think that that is something that the Democratic Party should pay attention to.
0: Now, what is states like California, New York, Washington State all have in common? I mean, Mamdani did that video about Ken Griffin. Ken Griffin's left New York and he's taken with him $6 billion he had planned on investing in New York City. He's taken it all with him. And by the way, thank God he's moving that money to my free state of Florida, which makes me happy because my fellow Floridians will get high paying career jobs and it will be nothing but a boom to the economy in South Florida, which has been happening, you know, more and more on a daily basis. More people from California now seem to be moving to Texas and Florida than ever before, which we'd not seen. When James Carville, again, who's been losing his mind of late, sees these results and loses it, I think this is a very telling moment because he himself kind of seemed to have fallen into the idea that they're going to embrace this radical wing of their party. Here's what he said this weekend.
2: I don't think that the congressional Democrat should seat her as a member of the Democratic Party. She actually describes herself as a Democratic Socialist. I don't have anything in common with someone that says that they're against interracial dating or doesn't want to have any incarceration for convicted felons. That's just not who I think the Democratic Party is. And they ought to let her be a Democratic Socialist, but I don't think they should. You know, you can't kick out of Congress. She was voted, but she doesn't have to be in a Democratic caucus.

0: to this extent of this one instance, I think the Democrats need to stand up and say, this is not who we are. We do not determine who you can date or not date. That is your own business. You can date whoever you want. And when you start telling people they can't date somebody of a different race or a different gender, out of whatever the hell it is, that's not my business. It's never been any of my business. It's certainly not now. And I just think that that's not why most people are Democrats. We're Democrats because we don't hate anybody.
1: So there would be three Democrats that I would listen to. One is Carville, even though I think lately he's kind of jumped the shark and he's been a little crazy. But when Van Jones is saying it, when David Axelrod is saying it, we've had on the program, we had on TV, Mark Penn. When Mark Penn is saying it, when Doug Schoen on this radio program last week said it, and all of these former mainstream, you know, Democrats that have been around the block and been part of many election cycles, and they see the damage and the danger that their party is now facing in terms of an identity crisis, you know that what I'm telling you is true, and that is that all bets are off here. It's the most unpredictable midterm election year ever. I mean, it's all up for grabs, and I think that the more the American people become aware, A, that these people are now dominating the Democratic Party, and B, no mainstream Democrat dares to correct them or challenge them or battle them or fight them. I think that's even worse than the people that take these crazy positions, because it never used to be that way. Somebody would stand up and say, okay, that's really stupid. You're going to cost us the election. Probably a good time for you to shut up and, you know, go hide in a hole somewhere. Anyway, 800-941-SHAWN is our number. 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
1: And we're live here outside the Perez family home, just waiting for the... And there they go! Almost on time this morning. Mom is coming out the front door strong with a double-arm kid carry. Looks like Dad has the bags. Daughter is bringing up the rear. Oh, but the diaper bag wasn't closed. Diapers and toys are everywhere. Ooh, but Mom has just

0: decisions coming down today. We'll get full analysis. 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
3: I'm Bill Hemmer, and these are the most impactful moments in American history. May 25th, 1978. A seemingly normal package arrived at the campus of Northwestern University, addressed to a professor, Buckley Crist. Professor Crist immediately became suspicious of the unfamiliar package and alerted campus security. Officer Terry Marker opened the box, triggering a homemade bomb to detonate, injuring his hand. The explosion marked the first attack tied to the domestic terrorist who would later become known as the Unabomber, known only by a sketch of a faceless figure with sunglasses and a hoodie. His name was Ted Kaczynski. Over the course of 17 long years, he terrorized the country, sending out sophisticated handmade bombs that killed three and injured 23 others until the day he was captured by the FBI in 1996. I'm Bill Hemmer, Fox News.
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4: Envoys are heading to Qatar on Lisa Brady, Fox News, for a meeting President Trump says Iran requested after recent U.S. strikes over drone attacks on commercial ships.
5: The meeting in Doha is going to be perhaps important, perhaps not. We're going to find out.
4: Iran is sending a delegation to Qatar, but denies agreeing to meet with the U.S. there as technical teams continue negotiations on a peace deal. The president taking questions in the Oval Office, also just telling reporters he will accept it if the U.S. Supreme Court rules against his executive order aimed at banning birthright citizenship for babies born to parents who are in the U.S. illegally.
5: Well, I guess I have to accept. It's the Supreme Court, so I'll accept. I think it's very bad for our nation.
4: That decision is one of several expected tomorrow to wrap up the high court's current term. There were split decisions today on firings at federal agencies. 1-6-3 ruling that the president can fire a Federal Trade Commission member without cause.
6: Writing for the majority, the Chief Justice John Roberts said this. He says to discharge the duties of his trust, the president must have the assistance of officers he can trust. Neither Congress nor the courts may saddle him with those with whom he cannot work. Now, dissenting in the case, Justice Sotomayor said this. She warns the result is a president who emerges after this decision now with far greater power than ever before. But the court did rein in the president's authority to dismiss Fed Board Governor Lisa Cook. They view the Fed differently, at least in the way that the president attempted to do it here.
4: Fox's Shannon Bream at the Supreme Court. That ruling allows Cook to remain while fighting her dismissal. The president just repeating his call for Congress to pass election reforms, including limits on mail-in ballots, after a Supreme Court ruling that Mississippi can count ballots that arrive after Election Day. A new milestone on Wall Street. The Dow up 305 at the bell, closing above 52K for the first time. 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
4: Governor Sherrill is announcing an update to her report card ahead of the legislature's final vote on the fiscal 2027 budget for New Jersey. It includes the final total of $60.74 billion. Sherrill says she created the report card so residents of the state would have one shop stopping to see exactly how their tax dollars will be spent. Sherrill says it is the most fiscally responsible budget in years and is focused on making New Jersey more affordable. In Pleasantville, in the pre-dawn hours this morning, there was a crash at the area of Delilah Road and Atlantic Avenue. It happened at 1:30 a.m. A 16-year-old Pleasantville resident was riding a bike and struck by a car driven by 24-year-old Curon Summers from Atlantic City. An investigation on the crash continues. In Wildwood last Thursday, a young man in his 20s was pulled from the pool at the Isle of Palms Motel on Atlantic Avenue at 6:30 p.m. Firefighters performed CPR before he was taken to a nearby hospital. And tonight, the Cape May Lighthouse has a special climb available to view the full moon. 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
9: Good afternoon.

Your South Jersey weather forecast. I'm Joe Kelly. We're going to have clear sky tonight. Should be perfect viewing for the strawberry moon. A low temperature tonight, about 62. Tomorrow, a mix of sun and clouds, high of 85. And then it starts to get hot. Wednesday, sunny, hot, and humid, high of 90. An extreme heat watch is in effect for South Jersey. Well, actually, all of New Jersey and much of the region for later this week. We're going to keep our eye on that. With your South Jersey weather forecast, I'm Joe Kelly.

0: Does the Democratic Party actually need to embrace the moniker of socialism, lean into it?
1: No, but I think we have to understand that people do not believe that this version of capitalism has worked.
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6: All right, thanks, Scott Chan. 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Toll-free, it is 800-941-SEAN. If you want to be a part of the program, we have a lot of news regarding Supreme Court decisions that have come down today. Some I like, some I don't like. Greg Jarrett, Fox News legal analyst and New York Times bestselling author, will join us in a minute. Court allowing Trump to fire the FTC commissioner overturns major restraint on presidential power. A lot of people looking at that as a huge win. Others not happy about the court preventing the president from firing the Fed chair governor. And justices uphold the state law allowing for late arriving mail-in ballots. Not sure why people get an extension. And you know, when it comes to getting their ballots in on time, there should be a set date. That date should be Election Day. And if everybody's required to have it in by that date, I don't think that is too onerous. Let's go to some analysis, then we'll get to Greg. Here's John Yoo explaining how the Supreme Court ruling in this one particular case, its most important ruling he declares in 91 years. Here's what he said.
7: The FTC case, Slaughter, is the culmination of a campaign by presidents going back to Ronald Reagan all the way through, all the presidents, all the way through to Trump, aided by really the Roberts Court, has been on this for 20 years now, to try to end the practice of Congress of creating these independent powers within the executive branch, which are not under the control of the president. This decision is perhaps the most important decision about the operation of the government since 1935. As you said, Bill, that case is called Humphrey's Executor. No longer will there be an FTC, SCC, FCC. All those agencies were designed by Congress to be outside the president's control. And the court says clearly that is inconsistent with the vesting by the founders of the executive power only in the president. They're all going to be directly under the control of the president now. Huh. So it almost doesn't matter whether they're in the Treasury Department or in the State Department, because the president now can, right, give them orders and fire them if they don't obey.
6: All right, let's get Greg Jarrett's reaction to all of this. Greg, I tend to agree with John Yoo on this and his analysis. This is the Slaughter case where the dismissal of two Democratic commissioners from the FTC by President Trump and finding that their removal conflicted with statutory requirements. What is your take?
8: Well, John Yoo's right. Finally, after 91 years, the president gets to regain control of the out-of-control alphabet soup of federal agencies that mushroomed during the 20th century, the so-called administrative state that has behaved.

0: perceived, and you and I have talked about it, Sean, as a fourth branch of government, unelected people, totally unaccountable to anyone, who wield enormous power. And today, Chief Justice John Roberts said, that's enough. And he restored common sense by saying, look, these agency officials who exercise executive power are accountable to the chief executive, the president. And executive power rests solely on the president and nobody else. So he can fire them at will, because removal is a necessary component of presidential control. And the court said, by the way, Congress cannot restrict the president's control over these agency officers. So, you know, in doing this, the Supreme Court reversed itself. As John, you pointed out, the Humphreys executor decision, a horrible decision in 1935 by a different Supreme Court, obviously, that prevented presidents from firing officials at these regulatory agencies. That was a wrongheaded decision. And now, finally, it is dead and buried.
1: What did you make of the Supreme Court ruling today on counting mail-in ballots after Election Day? Jonathan Turley, our colleague, he described this as a significant loss for Republicans. It makes no sense to me, with maybe the exception of the military, if they need extra time because of the pace at which mail-in ballots can be sent from overseas, maybe with that exception. But he viewed this as a little bit more significant than I did. What is your take?
0: Well, I think this was the Supreme Court saying to the people across the street in Congress, if you really want to, you know, bring in these mail-in ballots and contain them, pass the Save America Act, which has a provision on that. This ruling wasn't about ideology. It was a specific reading of existing federal law. And the court said that the federal statute specifies when voters must vote, but it says nothing at all about when mail-in ballots must be received. And the court said it's up to Congress to pass a law, i.e. Save America Act, if it wants ballots to be received by Election Day. But until then, states have the power to manage ballot counting, which is what Mississippi did in this particular case. But this is consistent with the Constitution, which grants Congress the power to regulate federal elections, but it gives states the authority to administer elections, and that includes vote counting. However, the court said the Constitution does give Congress the power to override or modify those state rules, such as Mississippi and California and elsewhere. But until that happens, you're going to have these nightmare scenarios, such as California, where you don't know the results for many days or weeks, and that only fuels distrust in the integrity of elections. I see this as the Supreme Court sort of lighting a fire under Congress that if you really want to fix elections, pass a law.
1: You know, they often go back and pretty much advise Congress to do such without such explicit language as you're using. I think the case that is going to matter the most is the issue of birthright citizenship. Over the years, we've used the term anchor babies. People come from other countries. They give birth to a child in the U.S. and automatically they are a U.S. citizen. Now, you've heard oral arguments. You've heard, different analysis of it. What's your take?
0: Well, I wrote a column immediately after the president issued his executive order when he took office on birthright citizenship. And I argued that he had a valid argument because I went back to, and you can read it online, take some time to find it, but you'll find it. The debate that took place between the sponsors and the authors of that particular provision.

0: provision of the 14th Amendment. And it was abundantly clear to me from the words they spoke on the floor of the U.S. Senate that they did not intend for this to include, children or anybody who's not a legal resident. I was disappointed as I listened to the oral argument that that wasn't emphasized enough. Now, that doesn't mean that the Supremes themselves aren't looking at that in context. But, I think the odds are that the president's going to lose on birthright citizenship. If he does, I think it's a wrong decision. It would be up to Congress to fix it. It's astonishing to me that, you hear Chuck Schumer say over and over again, oh, it's Jim Crow 2.0. He apparently doesn't realize it was Democrats that created the Jim Crow laws, which were hideous and awful. And this has nothing to do about disenfranchising African-American voters. If you look at the polling data, they're among the highest, 78% or something like that, want valid voter ID. And it's silly to argue in this day and age that these people don't have ID. You have to have an ID to do anything, to pick up medicine, to travel, to go anywhere, even to attend Democrat rallies. You got to have an ID. So, I think they want to cheat, and they're creating the conditions to do so.
1: All right, quick break. More with our legal analysis of all the Supreme Court rulings that have come down today. More with Greg Jarrett on the other side. Mark Halperin will analyze a lot of how the Democratic Party is now shifted so solidly left. All right, we're getting ready. We're going to celebrate our 250th anniversary, this milestone. Also a great time to reflect on an enduring relationship between the U.S. and Israel. Yes, our greatest ally, the most reliable ally. Let's go back to the words of President John F. Kennedy. He once said, Israel was not created in order to disappear. Israel will endure and flourish. And those words captured the spirit of a young democracy threatened and determined to survive in spite of being surrounded by so many enemies. And, you have two nations thousands of miles apart, united by a shared values of faith, freedom, resilience. And as we celebrate 250 years of independence, the International Fellowship of Christians and Jews, they are seeking as much help as they can. Israel getting hammered by Hezbollah out of Lebanon. They're getting hammered by Hamas out of Gaza. The Iranians again breaking a ceasefire whenever they can. And what that means is they target densely populated human areas, and that results in a lot of people, their homes are destroyed. They need all the basic humanitarian assistance possible, and that's food and water and shelter and medicines, and you name it, they need it. They have mobile medical clinics for the elderly that can't even get out of their house. Whatever you can do during their time of need as they fight for their survival, please go to their website. They'll give you a free USA Israel flag pin when you go online and hopefully can donate generously. 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
3: 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We're looking much better along 47 Delcy Drive, northbound approaching the parkway. Debris spill cleared there. Things are moving well on the parkway. No delays that we can see right now. Your travel time between Stone Harbor and AC Expressway at 20 minutes. AC Expressway looking great. Black Horse Pike to 42. That travel time at about 35 minutes. Now, we also have that ongoing closure, Zurich Avenue Bridge in Galloway Township, between Durer Street and Herschel Avenue. 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
9: Moments with Greg Jarrett as he analyzes the Supreme Court rulings that have been released today. Overall, as you look at the decisions now that are coming down kind of fast and furious here, and whether it's the Slaughter case or Watson versus the RNC or the Trump versus Cook case or any of the cases that we're getting decisions on, and as we await the final decisions, what is your take on the makeup of the court? Because when people ask me, I really can't give them a straight answer. I don't have any clue what the judicial philosophy of Amy Coney Barrett is. At times, I don't have any clue what it might be for, you know, Chief Justice John Roberts. I don't know if you have the same questions I do, but I find some of their decisions contradictory and just odd to me.
10: Well, Amy Coney Barrett tends to do whatever John Roberts does. You'll notice that in the opinions. She mimics his point of view. But for those who say that this is a one-sided court in the bag for President Trump, decisions that we saw today belie that argument. Yes, Trump has won some significant cases, but he's lost a bunch. The tariffs, for example, an important case. He didn't win that one. Birthright citizenship will come out tomorrow. I don't think he's going to win that one. I may be surprised. And then, of course, as you point out today, two cases in which Trump / Republicans did not win. The Lisa Cook case, Federal Reserve, where the president had fired her. The court said not.
9: Why do you think they bifurcated that out compared to other agencies, which gave the president an enormous amount of power? And in that case, I'm talking about the Slaughter case.
10: Yeah. So on the one hand, in the Slaughter case, the president has broad authority to fire anyone at federal regulatory agencies. But Chief Justice Roberts created an exception for the central bank, the Fed. Why? Because in creating the Fed, Congress structured it to operate independently because it recognized that monetary policy is meant to be protected from political pressure. Understand the court did not say the Fed governor can never be fired, only that removal has to meet the statutory requirements contained in that law. It's a nuanced ruling, which is why The Chief Justice authored both the Slaughter case and the Lisa Cook case so that he

0: he himself could draw the distinction.
1: Net, would you say that this was a good day for Republicans and the president, or, you know, a split decision?
0: Oh, I'd call it a split decision. Republicans didn't win everything. But, you know, the Slaughter case is a huge decision because, as John, you pointed out, you and I agree, this out-of-control administrative state, this fourth branch of government, has been wielding too much, enormous power since the Humphreys decision by the Supreme Court in 1935. And every single president has complained about it and been angry about it. But it took President Donald Trump to actually bring the challenge and take it all the way to the U.S. Supreme Court and get a bad decision rectified. You know, the Supreme Court has gotten a lot of decisions wrong over 250 some odd years. And they've reversed themselves and overturned themselves more than 100 times. And you can add today's decision to that long list.
1: Well, it's amazing. These decisions come out one after another today. And Greg Jarrett actually finds the time to read them all and help inform all of us. That's what makes you great at what you do. Greg Jarrett, appreciate your time, sir. Thank you, as always. All right, my friend. 800-941-SEAN is our number.

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1: In Deerfield Township, Friday night, a girl was shot and two boys struck by a car during a violent incident at a graduation party. State police say the fight began around 11:30 near a home on Elm Street. All after a crash, all three victims are hospitalized in stable condition, and there is an investigation. An Atlantic City police officer, Joshua Munyon, who is accused of sexually assaulting an intoxicated handcuffed woman in his patrol car in 2024, pleaded guilty to a reduced charge of official misconduct. Sentencing is scheduled for August 4th. And in Wildwood last Thursday, a young man in his 20s was pulled from the pool at the Isle of Palms Motel on Atlantic Avenue at 6:30 p.m. He was taken to a nearby hospital. In the WPG Talk Radio 95.5 Newsroom, I'm Joel Myra.

0: With a double arm kid carry. 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
3: Good afternoon with your South Jersey weather forecast. I'm Joe Kelly. We're going to have clear sky tonight. Should be perfect viewing for the strawberry moon. A low temperature tonight, about 62. Tomorrow, a mix of sun and clouds, high of 85. And then it starts to get hot. Wednesday, sunny, hot, and humid, high of 90. An extreme heat watch is in effect for South Jersey, well, actually, all of New Jersey and much of the region for later this week. We're going to keep our eye on that. With your South Jersey weather forecast, I'm Joe Kelly.
4: I'm Elizabeth MacDonald, and this is the Fox Business Report.
5: The major averages kicking off the holiday shortened trading week in rally mode on Iran de-escalation hopes. The Dow notching its 18th record close of the year and finishing above the 52,000 level for the first time ever. The NASDAQ and S&P 500 snapped their five-session losing streak. Tech and consumer discretionary were the best performing sector. Mining stocks fell along with the price of gold and silver. Gold has extended its losses as Middle East tensions keep inflation concerns in focus. Oil prices reacting cautiously to the resumption of peace talks between the U.S. and Iran, with West Texas Intermediate crude over $70 a barrel. The Dow winners, Caterpillar, Alphabet, and Amazon. The Dow decliners, Honeywell, United Health, and Microsoft. The Dow up 307 points, the NASDAQ higher by 523, S&P 500 up 86. That's your Fox Business Report. I'm Hillary Barsky, invested in you.
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1: All right, 25 now till the top of the hour. 800-941-SEAN, our number if you want to be a part of the program. 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
1: I just wanted to do a check-in. There's a guy I'm going to introduce you to in a second. His name is Brian Stern, and he's the Grey Bull Rescue Chairman and Founder. And we saw what happened. He's a veteran of more than 800 rescue evacuation missions worldwide. And Brian has helped save in the course of his life. This is his passion. This is really what he was born to do, if you ask me. He has saved more than 8,700 lives and served as a first responder even during the 9/11 attacks. And anyway, he's bringing his expertise in terms of, you know, a lot of the devastation that happened in Venezuela. There's a lot of outrage growing after a video surfaced appearing to show the regime's interior minister preventing members of a U.S. rescue delegation from actually assisting the people that desperately needed help, which makes no sense at all. Secretary of State Marco Rubio weighed in on this. Let's play it.
3: We're already deploying a search and rescue teams from Fairfax County, Virginia, and Los Angeles. There'll be some others we'll add. That's their most immediate need right now is search and rescue efforts. They have a bunch of collapsed buildings, and so they'll need a lot of help in terms of digging through that. The airport there is badly damaged, so we'll have to rely on the Department of War to deploy assets there. And then we're also helping them with some overhead imagery, especially in coastal areas where they don't have full visibility over what the damage has been and what the impact has been. Those are the acute, like short-term needs over the next...

0: 48 to 72 hours, because in search and rescue, you're trying to get to people while you can still save their lives. They're buried under rubble. And other countries are responding as well. The Qataris have already offered assistance, as we spoke to them earlier today as well. El Salvador has stepped up, and multiple countries around the region, including Chile and others, have reached out to us to communicate and get that happening. As we move forward with that response, with the sort of the short-term phase of response recovery, the second phase, of course, will be identifying their more longer-term and acute needs. What are the things over the long-term they're going to need help with? We'll have a better assessment of that after the next 48 hours when we're on the ground, and as the Venezuelan authorities get more visibility as to the level of damage in terms of housing. Where do you put all these people that don't have anywhere to go live? What we can do to help restore or help them restore their communications, their internet, their telecom, and so forth.
1: One of the things that defines the people of this great country, and there are so many things that define its greatness, is whether it's fellow Americans in need, whether it's a tsunami, you know, somewhere around the world somewhere, whether there's any other natural disaster, the ability of the American people, the generosity of the American people to rise to the occasion and provide the food and the water and the medicine and the supplies and the, you know, the equipment that are needed to help people out in their worst moments is beyond inspiring. And I think there's no better, more generous country than ours. That's why it's hard to understand why some Democrats don't take pride in their country. Anyway, here to give us an update on it is Brian Stern. He's with Graybill Rescue. He's the chairman and founder, and he is staged and ready in the Caribbean to help in these missions following these catastrophic earthquakes, and he is bringing us an update today. Brian, thanks for being on the ground. I think it's a pretty impressive record that you've helped save more than 8,700 lives in your life, but clearly that's your calling, and you're great at it. How do things stand now?
2: Thanks for having us, Sean. Things are complicated. The video that you were just referencing, where you see Dio Estado Cabello kind of adversarial with a search and rescue team from America, it's fascinating because he's literally that same guy, Dio Estado Cabello, is on the same exact indictment as Nicolas Maduro. And there remains a Rewards for Justice bounty on his head, still to this very day. So I bring that up just to showcase the complexity of this whole mess. Venezuela is a complicated place. It's always been a complicated place. The largest concentration of Hezbollah outside of Lebanon is in Venezuela. And you're seeing, you know, American search and rescue teams co-located with people who have literally part of the Rewards for Justice program. And
1: all right. But the report is, is, and there's video to back this up, that has surfaced appearing to show that the interior minister preventing members of a U.S. rescue delegation from actually assisting the people in Venezuela. What's that all about?
2: Well, this is the challenge, right? The minister of interior, Diosdado Cabello, is the guy in the video. We have a warrant out for his arrest as we speak. This is not a good guy. So it is not surprising that a bad guy is getting in the way of doing good things. That's what bad guys do. So, you know, the people are suffering. The people have been suffering for quite some time. Just because there was a big earthquake does not mean that the bad guys found Jesus. That's not what that means. Here on the ground, a lot of things have been frustrated. Relief efforts, humanitarian aid, search and rescue teams, as you see in the video, all kinds of things, permitting for aircraft, all kinds of things, are frustrated by the current government of Venezuela. And when Delcy Rodriguez, the current president of Venezuela, her stepfather is Elias Ramirez, also known as Carlos the Jackal. That's her stepdad, the godfather of international terrorism. So,
1: well, if we have an indictment for this guy, why don't we just arrest him, get him out of the way, and then the relief efforts can continue?
2: The American in the video looked more like a law enforcement officer than a fireman to me. I think he maybe should have, done some habeas corpus on Diosdado Cabello and use that to pay for humanitarian aid and search and rescue teams to come in. I don't think that's the worst idea in the world either.
1: Let me ask you this. Are you able to get to the people in need? Because time is usually of the essence after an event like this.
2: Right now, we are absolutely in recovery phase. It hasn't been called yet, but the search and rescue part, the idea of finding people who are alive, is now.

0: We're talking about divine intervention and miracles if somebody is found alive. It's at that level. Miracles do happen, of course, but it is it would be anomalous. It's 1,000 degrees outside. It's very hot. Air purity is a problem. Air of oxygen availability in a collapsed and confined space is at a premium, plus injuries, plus heat, plus the rest. The likelihood of finding someone alive at this moment is very, very, very, very, very, very low. Therefore, this is pivoting to recovery. This is pivoting to search and recovery and also humanitarian aid. There's lots of people in Venezuela that were already displaced because of conflict and all the rest. This earthquake did not make that situation any better.
1: Brian, we appreciate all you're doing. Please update us. If there's anything we can do to help you or any message we can send on to the administration, we'll be glad to help any way we can. Godspeed. Keep up the great work. And it's phenomenal what you're doing. And I have every belief that, you know, that relief will get there eventually. It's too bad that you have to fight through this, you know, insanity right now.
0: The big thing we need, Sean, right now, GrableRescue.org. 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We're a 501c3, and helicopters and boats do not pay for themselves. Everything costs money out here. So we need people to listen and to please try and help people out. That's the best way people can help right now is give money to good organizations doing good work.
1: Well, we'll put that up on my website, Hannity.com. Brian, appreciate you being with us. Thank you, sir. All right, quick break. Right back to our phones this Monday, 800-941-SEAN, our number if you want to be a part of the program.
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4: Not a bad afternoon. This traffic report is sponsored by Mothers Against Drunk Driving. Fairly light volume today. Holiday week could be busy later, but right now looking good on our major highways. On the EC Expressway, nice and clear. No delays reported for the Parkway. Some minor delays northbound Delcy Drive. That's 47 between 83 and Tyler Road. And in Galloway Township, the bridge on Zurich Avenue remaining closed because of structural issues. 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
10: A brain implant is allowing a man with ALS who suffers from severe paralysis and speech impairment to communicate. The experimental brain-computer interface, or BCI, works by translating brain signals into text while also allowing users to control a computer cursor. It was developed by researchers at UC Davis in conjunction with Brown University and Mass General Brigham Neuroscience Institute. The cost of memory and storage chips is skyrocketing, and Apple says that's what's behind its latest price increases. The MacBook Neo is now $699, up from $599. A MacBook Air shot up to $1,299, and the iPad Air is now $749, up from $599. And when the iPhone 18s come out this fall, expect them to cost about $200 more. The 911 system is getting new tech that will help prevent outages and also allow users to send texts, photos, videos, and other data to emergency responders. The updated framework is called Next Generation 911. It's already in place in California, Illinois, Kentucky, New York, Ohio, and Virginia. Tech Report, I'm Tammy Trujillo.

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1: All right, back to our busy phones. It's toll-free this Monday, 800-941-SHAWN. Joe in my free state of Florida. Joe, how are you? Glad you called.
2: Doing great. How are you, Sean?
1: I'm good, sir. What's happening?
2: I'm actually right up the road from you on Amelia Island, the only place nice in South Florida there. Hey, wanted to talk to you a little bit about Democratic Socialists in regards to, are they just a little bit ahead of their time? Believe me, I don't agree with their ideology on a lot of the things, but with AI and us having to go to universal basic income, or as Elon Musk would like to say, a high income, I'm looking at something like 3.5 million telecom jobs, just call center jobs alone, being replaced by AI. Now, if we go to a basic income, universal basic income, that effect, not only on those individuals, but also on income taxes, and how do we fund that? Do we end up going to a tariff-type system? Or how do, I mean, there's a lot of different things that we're looking at, and when the AI takes over in regards to the jobs, and I don't know if we're overly prepared for that.
1: Joe, first of all, I would argue AI is not the future. AI is now. This very question that you're asking me, I had an opportunity to ask Elon Musk. He thinks in the end it's going to be net-net, meaning, yeah, there will be some job displacement, but there will be many, many other jobs that are created. I am trying to encourage everyone that listens to this program, and if you have children or grandchildren, you know, make sure that they are well versed in artificial intelligence, and they develop the knowledge, the expertise, and the skills that are necessary, because it is the future. It's not like it is now. There's not a day that goes by I don't use Grok, not a single day of my life. And I look everything up on Grok, everything. And you can get information at your fingertips. You can speak into it. And, you know, what's interesting, there are now schools that are developing, you know, entirely new curriculums. And what they're doing is they'll go through the basics, reading, writing, math, science, for like 2 or 3 hours a day based on what a student's grade level happens to be at any given moment. And then they spend the rest of the day on computers, learning AI, learning all aspects of AI, also finding their individual interest within it. And I'm telling you, that's going to be the next generation of millionaires, billionaires, and very wealthy people in this country. If people put their head in the sand, and I don't care how old you are, I've always been a big believer in lifelong learning. If you think that I don't need to learn it, you do. And not only are you going to learn it, you're going to have fun doing it. There's a lot of fun stuff you can experiment with, you know. And I personally like Grok, but get whatever one you want. It doesn't really matter. But to understand the power of this tool and the impact it's having currently and will have in the future, it's critical for everybody to understand this. Very, very important.
2: I agree.
1: All right, Joe. Appreciate it, man. Lance is in New Jersey. What's up, Lance? How are you? Glad you called, sir. Happy Monday.
3: Happy Monday to you. And thank you very much for what you do. And all the prayers and hopes to the people and the country of Venezuela. And I do hope our rescue effort gets there with a little bit more expediency, even though things are geared towards the Middle East. I don't know if you remember about a year ago that AI had the some people had generated the picture of the Statue of Liberty a year ago with a burqa on it. And I thought it was like comical, or, you know, for foreboding or foreshadowing what could possibly happen. And lo and behold, now you have the mayor, and Mamdani is a product of generation and a half of being planted and allowing to grow and evolve. And with, like you said, the media pushing itself and pushing that ideology. I can't wait to see a makeup of how people have lost their ability to be jingoist or jingoism.
1: I contend that if you want to work hard,

0: and I mean really hard, and you are dedicated to whatever profession you choose, I don't think you can fail in America unless you have some type of disability that would prevent you from achieving that goal. I don't think you can fail. One of the most interesting things about the World Cup to me, and I'm not a big soccer fan, is the reaction of people from around the world and how stunned they are at how great America is, because I think they have had a false perception of us, probably generated in part by government officials that are pushing and indoctrinating them into socialism. I've got to run. Appreciate the call. Here it is. We're headed towards America's 250. Want to do something meaningful, will have a lasting impact this Independence Day. When is the last time you read the Declaration of Independence, start to finish? Now, we have partnered with our friends at Americans for Prosperity. They have launched the Declaration Project. It is a nationwide effort to help Americans rediscover the principles that have made this country exceptional, principles like dignity and freedom and opportunity and self-governance. And the Declaration, I mean, a document unlike any other, you know, where rights come from God, our creator, and that government derives their just powers from you, the consent of the governed. These truths are not just museum pieces. They are the foundation of American liberty. So as the 4th of July now approaches, I hope you'll take time and read the Declaration aloud with your family, your friends, maybe at your cookout, maybe on your porch, maybe before the fireworks. And then maybe you can talk about, you know, what those words mean to you and what it means to other family members. 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Anyway, please join us. 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
2: Of the president. I'm Lisa Brady, Fox News. President Trump praising a Supreme Court decision on firings at federal agencies as a big win.
3: The president has the right to do this, and that has to do with a lot of agencies all throughout the system.
2: Today's ruling allows the firing of a Federal Trade Commission member even without cause, though in a separate case, the justices blocked the firing of Fed Governor Lisa Cook for now, allowing her to remain while fighting her dismissal. Taking questions in the Oval Office, the president is noncommittal on signing a housing affordability bill.
4: Several days after abruptly canceling a Capitol Hill signing ceremony for the 21st Century Road to Housing Act, President Trump says the bipartisan legislation isn't that important.
3: Big deal. It's a yawn. Some people say it's wonderful. To me, compared to the Save America Act, just about everything is a big yawn.
4: The president is demanding Congress first approve a voter ID measure before advancing nearly any other piece of legislation, though the Save America Act has fallen short of moving forward in the Senate. If President Trump takes no action on the housing bill, it automatically becomes law in 10 days.
2: Fox's Jared Halpern at the White House. The president also renewing his call to limit mail-in ballots after a Supreme Court ruling.
5: In a 5-4 vote, the Supreme Court has ruled that late-arriving mail-in voting ballots can be counted in Mississippi. The Watson v. Republican National Committee decision rejected a Republican-led attack on laws in more than half the states, the District of Columbia, and three territories. Those laws allow mailed-in ballots to arrive and be counted some number of days after the election, provided that they're postmarked by Election Day. The case pitted Mississippi against the Trump administration, and at issue was whether federal Election Day statutes preempted various state laws.
2: Fox's Tanya J. Powell. 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

0: Atlantic City got a visit from Health and Human Services Secretary Robert F. Kennedy Jr. today. He visited the Boys and Girls Club to promote the revived presidential fitness test and launched the Get Kids Active campaign alongside the WWE. The event also precedes WWE's first televised match in Atlantic City in nearly two decades as Raw and SmackDown return to Jim Whalen Boardwalk Hall at 5:30 p.m. An Atlantic City police officer, Joshua Munyon, who's accused of sexually assaulting an intoxicated handcuffed woman in his patrol car in 2024, has pleaded guilty to a reduced charge of official misconduct. Sentencing is scheduled for August 4th. In Deerfield Township Friday night, a girl was shot and two boys struck by a car during a violent incident at a graduation party. State police say the fight began around 11:30 p.m. after a crash near a home on Elm Street. All three victims hospitalized and in stable condition. Governor Sherrill announcing an update to her report card ahead of the legislature's final vote on the fiscal 2027 New Jersey budget. It includes the final total of $60.74 billion. Sherrill says she created the report card so New Jersey residents would have one shop stopping to see how their tax dollars will be spent. In the WPG Talk Radio 95.5 Newsroom, I'm Jill Myra.
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1: Good afternoon with your South Jersey weather forecast. I'm Joe Kelly. We're going to have clear sky tonight. Should be perfect viewing for the strawberry moon. A low temperature tonight about 62. Tomorrow, a mix of sun and clouds, high of 85. And then it starts to get hot. Wednesday, sunny, hot, and humid, high of 90. An extreme heat watch is in effect for South Jersey, well, actually, all of New Jersey and much of the region for later this week. We're going to keep our eye on that. With your South Jersey weather forecast, I'm Joe Kelly.

0: Does the Democratic Party actually need to embrace the moniker of socialism, lean into it?
1: No, but I think we have to understand that people do not believe that this version of capitalism has worked.
2: We need to abolish pre-check. 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
4: 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Coming up next, our final news roundup and information overload hour.
6: All right, news roundup and information overload hour. Here's our toll-free telephone number if you want to be a part of the program. It is 800-941-SEAN if you want to join us. I have been making the case on this program, on my TV show, that these are uncharted waters in terms of a midterm election year. Usually, historically, trends show that the party in power, in other words, the party that has the White House, more often than not, there have been a few exceptions, will lose seats in the House and usually the Senate as well. And it usually is a better off year, election year for the party out of power. I'm arguing that all bets are off and these are uncharted waters, because the Democratic Party that once existed, that we once talked about and spoke about for decades, no longer exists as it once was. For a Democratic Party to adopt, and we've gone over, you know, Graham Platner's record, you know, ad nauseum, I won't repeat it all here. And the more interesting part of it is that so-called leaders of the Democratic Party will not condemn Graham Platner. If anything, they have embraced him. You've got a guy, El Sayed, running for the Senate in Michigan, that is out there campaigning with a guy by the name of Hassan Piker, who said that America deserved 9/11. Then you got Sixgender Tallarico and God is non-binary and all these other bizarre comments about putting a welcome mat on the border with Texas and having open borders, and he wants to run a meatless campaign down there and wants to fight for the rights of transgender men to have access to abortion. Other comments about Jesus have really raised a lot of people's eyebrows there. So if you look at this party, now you add to this what happened last week, and you've got all these Mamdani-backed radicals, Democratic socialists, I would argue communists, but let's not, you know, split hairs here. People that don't want police at all, like this woman Avila, or supporting, you know, the Block the Bombs Act to halt any U.S. defense of Israel. It's become, you know, the squad, the anti-Israel crowd has gotten louder and louder and louder.

0: This is a woman that participated in a pro-Palestinian rally in Times Square, New York, on the day after October 7th, 2023. Now, you got all the other candidates, and their radicalism is just as bad. But then you've got, like, where is the rest of the Democratic Party that used to be more reasonable, more moderate? And but for the exception of John Fetterman, I can't think of one Democrat that has the moral courage to stand up against what is a full-on takeover of a party that used to be far more moderate. And I thought they were always kind of extreme anyway. But there's a Politico report today that the Democratic Socialists are now planning to topple Chuck Schumer. I think that's just, you know, that's going to be the canary in the coal mine for them. But, you know, their silence is deafening. Jeffries has a socialism dilemma. New York victory is exposed in the Democratic Party. You know, Van Jones has just hit the panic button, warning that the roof is collapsing on the Democratic Party. He says this is a new era of Democratic Party politics. And then you look at, you know, other things like polls that have just recently come out. America's pride in the U.S. and democracy is dropping dramatically, especially among Democrats. It's stayed relatively the same among Republicans. Anyway, here to analyze or help us analyze all of this, we welcome back to the program our friend Mark Halpern. He's the editor-in-chief of Two Way. Do you agree with me that these are uncharted waters? We've never seen a midterm election, you know, unfolding like this before?
1: Sean, good afternoon, good evening, good day. I agree with about 98% of what you said. I'll say we're not waiting for the canary in the coal mine. The canary has passed away and has been long buried. We've already seen in this New York race just a watershed moment, not just for the Democrats, but for the country. I've been trying to think of what would be the equivalent laundry list of right-wing positions that if a candidate took them and then they were endorsed by Speaker Johnson, how the media would react to that. Because on Saturday, after days of equivocating, Hakeem Jeffries tweeted out his support for these three radical candidates in New York. And he doesn't want to engage on their policy positions and their past social media posts. But this is an extraordinary group of people who have infiltrated the Democratic Party. They're hostile to the Democratic Party, but because they're outsiders and because they're left wing and because they oppose the status quo, they're winning races, not in every district, but in enough places that there is an existential and fundamental question for the party. Is this kind of person welcome in the Democratic Party or not? And the verdict, Fetterman's not the only one, Josh Gottheimer, the congressman from New Jersey. There's a few other examples, but the rest of the party seems to be so afraid of this part of the movement that they're welcoming them in.
0: So how does this play out? Now, you can add to this a couple of other parts of this equation heading into this midterm. One, you have a Supreme Court decision on racial gerrymandering that did not go the Democrats' way. Abigail Spanberger's power grab, that didn't go Democrats' way. I think you're looking at a net 10 to 12 gerrymandered seats that will help Republicans. I argue they just basically are catching up to what the Democrats have been doing for decades. But so there's a lot of factors here, a lot of things, a lot of balls in the air that to me make this unpredictable. Now, I'll add this and then I want your thoughts. I don't think the events that will define the outcome of this election have even happened yet. We have to see how Iran plays out. We have to see if Scott Bessent is right and the economy is going to rebound in a massive way. Oil prices, by the way, went below. Price of a barrel of oil went below what it was even before the Iran conflict started. I think that's going to bring needed relief for American taxpayers. I mean, do you agree that it's too unpredictable this moment to figure out what's going to happen?
1: I'd say the two factors you cited, plus a third I'd add, the end of the war, if it happens, whether Scott Bessent's right about the economy, and then how do people feel about the president and the job he's doing? As of today, despite those factors you cited, redistricting and the Senate battleground map, which favors Republicans, despite that, as of today, the Republicans would lose both chambers. But there's time for things to improve for the Republicans. And part of that improvement could come with the Democrats welcoming Democratic Socialists into their tent. I think that's an unpredictable variable, too. It's as unpredictable as whether the economy gets better, whether the war comes to a good conclusion.

0: for the United States, because on paper this should be this should just be a layup, slam dunk, whatever metaphor you want to use for the president and Republicans. But let's see how it gets executed, and let's see how much worse it might get. We've seen new tweets from this lady in New York, Chevalier. Let's see if there's new videos of her. I bet you there are. And Democrats are going to say, well, that she's just one person. She doesn't represent our party. Well, if she doesn't represent the party, I think the president's going to make them pay a price for not repudiating her for being a member of the party. And I think that's potentially, when you talk about this being an unpredictable year, we've never seen a party welcome in people with positions like this. Never.
1: And it's leadership not having the moral clarity, courage to take them on, with the exception of one guy, John Fetterman. Let me go to your prediction that you think, as if the election were held today, that Democrats would take the Senate. Are you saying that Graham Plattner wins Maine? Because I don't think so. Are you suggesting that they win Iowa? I don't think they win Iowa. Do you think El Sayed wins Michigan? He's got a shot for sure, but so does Mike Rogers. I think Republicans, there's no way I see Tellerico winning in Texas. And that leaves Georgia and North Carolina. Ossoff advantage him definitely going into, you know, this election year. For Mike Whatley, he's got to up his game if he wants to win in North Carolina.
0: Yeah, well, you left two off, Alaska and New Hampshire. And look, today, yes.
1: I don't think Alaska's a problem.
0: Okay. Today, I don't either, but it's on people's list. today, some of those states would go Democrat. However, obviously there's time. But if you look at internal Republican polling in those states today, Mike Rogers would lose today. Today, Collins would lose today. But these races are not blowouts. And again, this is not a partisan position or a media analysis. This is what Republicans will tell you. Things have to get better in terms of the president's approval rating. Republicans have to do a stronger job of defining this as a choice election rather than a referendum on the president. I don't believe in the end the Republicans will lose Iowa or Maine. I just don't. But today they
1: will. And you don't think they'll lose Alaska either?
0: I don't. I don't think they'll lose Texas either. In fact, I still believe that Republicans have a better chance of picking up net one than Democrats have of taking the majority. And I haven't heard many people frame it that way, but I really do believe that Democrats are in real danger of losing Democratic-held seats in Michigan and in New Hampshire. And Georgia, because of what happened in the governor's race in the primaries, I think Georgia is going to be more in play than people are generally thinking now. So
1: Tell me why you think Georgia's Senate race will be in play more.
0: Because if you look at the two gubernatorial nominees, the Republicans nominated a billionaire who already spent tens of millions to get the nomination. I don't think he's going to close his checkbook. And he's a pretty good fit for the state. Democrats nominated the former very liberal governor, mayor of Atlanta. And while Democrats deride the Republican Senate nominee, Mr. Collins, I think he's done a good job so far of defining the terms of the race. So it's a red state. It's not a purple state or a blue state. I think Governor Kemp very much is determined to play a big role here. I think he'll be in sync for the first time in a while with the president. And so if you're looking at Ossoff, you know, maybe winning by three on a great day, and now we look at the governor's race, and I suspect a lot of straight ticket voting in Georgia. I'll be curious to see after things settle down and get to the fall what the polling is like in the governor's race. But I wouldn't be surprised to see Jackson with a substantial lead if the economy looks good. And if Jackson is going to win the governor's race by a lot, you know, you think about who's a Jackson Ossoff voter. You think there are going to be a lot of those? I don't.
1: I don't think so either. All right, quick break. More with Mark Halperin on the other side. We'll also get your calls in.
2: While the mainstream media is asleep at the wheel, Hannity Watch is on the job, bringing you the news no one else can. Sean Hannity.
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1: Hey, Sean Hannity here. We all know the power that the IRS has, and yes, you know what, it can be scary, but did you know this? 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Or how about this one? IRS may communicate with all other agencies about your case, such as the Justice

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0: The shingles vaccine may provide significant protection from dementia in older adults. That's according to a study out of Brown University School of Public Health. The lead author, Dr. Kaylee Hughes, found that 1 in 17 dementia cases could possibly be prevented by shingles vaccination. According to the CDC, 99% of Americans born in 1980 or before had chickenpox, which is caused by the same virus that triggers shingles. 1 million people in the U.S. develop shingles every year when that childhood virus becomes reactivated. In-car breathalyzers are being credited for preventing millions of drunk driving attempts over the last 20 years. Lisa Taylor reports.
1: The breathalyzers have ignition interlocks that keep drivers with too much alcohol on their breath from starting their vehicles. Mothers Against Drunk Driving released a new report claiming breathalyzers have prevented about 5.7 million drunk driving attempts.
0: Health update. I'm Sarah Lee Kessler.
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7: All right, we continue with Mark Halperin, editor-in-chief of Two Way, as we break down what is really an unprecedented, you know, a midterm election year, uncharted waters, as I always say. I'm sure you saw Politico today, and they're pointing out the Democratic Socialists are now planning to take down Schumer. Schumer's silence has been deafening. It was deafening on Mamdani. It's been deafening on these three people that got elected last week. It seems to me that the only thing Chuck Schumer and Hakeem Jeffries really care about at this point in time is hanging on to, you know, their quote positions of power. And they show just, it's not even a reluctance or resistance. It is a complete unwillingness to take on these radical ideas. Does that spread across the country? Is there a nationwide effect to what they're doing?
8: Look, we had in 2016 two people run for their major party presidential nominations who weren't members of their own party. One became the nominee of his party and changed the party fundamentally and has kept control of it for 10 years, remade it in his image. The other was cheated out of the nomination by the establishment, Bernie Sanders. Had they not cheated the Democrats out of the establishment, not cheated Bernie Sanders out of the nomination, I suspect Sanders would have been in control of the Democratic Party and done the mirror image of what Donald Trump is. What's more popular within the Democratic base right now, where all the energy and activeness is, socialism or Chuck Schumer? We know what the answer to that is. So they can read polls. They hear from their advisors. They read social media. They're trying to save their lives, and they're thinking on very old-fashioned terms about power and about party and about the country. And maybe they can hang on a little bit longer, but they're making a deal with the devil here regarding the traditional views of the party. And they're really taking a risk that what they're going to end up with is nothing. They'll lose their jobs. They'll be overthrown by the socialists. And they won't have done everything they could to try to keep the party moored to something more towards the center.
7: I'd say we're 95% in agreement at this moment in time. I think obviously events will change things. I want to see how the economy recovers.
8: Yep.
7: I want to see how the issue with the Rand plays out. So there's a lot that will happen between now and November. It's going to be, to me, it's the most fascinating midterm I've ever seen in my lifetime. But Mark Halperin, appreciate you. Don't forget, you can find Mark. He's the editor-in-chief of Two Way. Appreciate you being with us as always. Thanks, Mark.
8: Thank you, sir.
7: 800-941-SEAN, our number. You want to be a part of the program now to mark the 25th anniversary of 9/11/01. Our friends at the Tunnel to Towers Foundation, they have now planned the most comprehensive

commemoration and history. And May through September, the Foundation's Steel Across America tour, they're now transporting a powerful symbol of reverence, resilience to communities all across the country. It is an authentic steel beam from the World Trade Center. Now, this in honor of the 343 members of the New York Fire Department that made the ultimate sacrifice on that day. And the foundation is delivering 343 mortgage-free homes to heroes and their families while continuing their efforts to eradicate veterans' homelessness. Don't forget, they have the 9/11 Institute for Educational Curriculum. It's reaching classrooms nationwide. They have firsthand accounts that are being shared through the 9/11 Speakers Bureau. They have the foundation's mobile exhibit that travels to communities all across the country, informing generations, people, some weren't even alive at the time. Anyway, throughout this historic year, the foundation is holding hundreds of runs and walks and climbs and golf outings and their iconic, you know, tower climb and their 5K events in New York City. I just had the honor of emceeing an event here in Florida for the Tunnel to Towers Foundation. 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Anyway, go to their website, the letter T, number two, letter T.org, Tunnel to Towers Foundation.

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1: In Atlantic City today, Health and Human Services Secretary Robert F. Kennedy Jr. visited the Boys and Girls Club to promote the revived presidential fitness test and launch the Get Kids Active campaign alongside the WWE, which has its first televised match in Atlantic City in nearly 20 years as Raw and SmackDown return to Jimwell and Boardwalk Hall starting right now. Governor Sherrill announced an update to her report card ahead of the legislature's final vote on the New Jersey fiscal 2027 budget. Sherrill says it is the most fiscally responsible budget in years and focused on making New Jersey more affordable. 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

0: Good afternoon with your South Jersey weather forecast. I'm Joe Kelly. We're going to have clear sky tonight. Should be perfect viewing for the strawberry moon. A low temperature tonight, about 62. Tomorrow, a mix of sun and clouds, high of 85. And then it starts to get hot. Wednesday, sunny, hot, and humid, high of 90. An extreme heat watch is in effect for South Jersey, well, actually, all of New Jersey and much of the region for later this week. We're going to keep our eye on that. With your South Jersey weather forecast, I'm Joe Kelly.
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3: I'm Liz Claman, and this is the Fox Business Report. Stocks were in rally mode on easing U.S.-Iran tensions, with the Dow notching its 18th record close this year and finishing above the 52,000 level for the first time. The Dow getting a boost from new member Alphabet. Shares of the Google parent rose 5%. Big tech stocks advanced as risk appetite returns. The Magnificent Seven big cap tech stocks were mostly higher, led by Tesla, Alphabet, and Amazon. Still, the Mag 7 members are down sharply for the month. Chip stocks rose, erasing earlier losses. However, AI spending worries continue. Oil rose as investors question the U.S.-Iran ceasefire, with West Texas Intermediate crude at nearly $71 a barrel. The Dow up 307 points, the Nasdaq higher by 523, S&P 500 up 86. That's your Fox Business Report. I'm Hillary Barsky, invested in you.
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1: All right, 25 now till the top of the hour. 800-941-SEAN, our number. We'll get to your calls coming up. Look, health, wellness, fitness, nutrition, longevity, we all talk about it. How many decisions are you making about your health that you're kind of guessing about? Maybe it's a friend, maybe it's a neighbor, maybe it's a coworker. Oh, try this kale. It's really, really good for you. Maybe it's not. 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It's great for you. Try this supplement. It's great for you. And they swear by it. 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Linda, did we get any more calls since I took a couple of days off to try and heal a little bit about whether I was dying or not?
2: I told them you were just playing hooky and to stop with all of the, you know, the fear and the wonder. I was like, listen, he's tired. He just needs to rest.
1: That's actually not what was going on. You want the full version or you want the half version? You already know the version.
2: I know some versions.
1: Should I tell the whole version?
2: You should tell the version, probably.
1: Okay, so over the years, I was a pretty good athlete, active athlete. And over the years, in my cervical spine, I've had degeneration. And I have bulging discs like 2, 3, 4, and 5, I think is the number. And one of them got pinched and it was like the worst pain I ever had, ever. So go to the doctor like you're supposed to. I get an MRI like you're supposed to. Doctor says inflammation has to come down. And the way they take down inflammation is a medicine called prednisone, which is the worst medicine ever made that actually works. It lowers inflammation. I've taken it probably like 200 times over the course of my career. When my vocal cords get inflamed and I'm on the road and I don't have the luxury of taking off, I would take prednisone and it would lower the inflammation of my vocal cords. Linda, you've been with me when I had it. Usually get a little bit bloated. That's a known side effect of prednisone. And then I tried to get off it a little bit too quickly. My mistake, my bad, my dumb. And then it impacted my voice last week. And for most of last week, my voice was kind of struggling a little bit. And every day you were giving me a grade on my voice. How does it sound today?
2: Oh, my God. It's the best it's sounded in a week, for sure.
1: Exactly. So, you know, with that, I said, okay, I'll take off. Because all these articles are being written. Hannity looks like he's dying. Hannity looks like he's headed for the grave. Now, the funny part is when I put up on X this post explaining

0: just that. This has happened to me so many times in my career. It is a necessary medicine. First of all, you get bloated, you get flush, you get ravenous. You're like hungry as can be. You can't sleep. That makes you irritable. And but it does take down the inflammation. Now, the good news is I am completely pain-free because the inflammation came down. It settled down. My voice is back. I still have a little bit of the bloat still there. People watch TV tonight and say, Adam, he's about to die. No, I'm not. It is a natural side effect to this medicine. You have worked for me for 20 years. How many times do you recall I've taken this medicine?
1: Oh, many, many times. Many times.
0: Right, because we're on the road.
1: Yeah. I mean, it's always been your kind of, you hate it, but it's your go-to.
0: I hate it. It's a go-to. Anyway, the good news is I've been off it 6 days, but sometimes it takes about 4 to 5 weeks to totally get out of your system. So, you know, I still...
1: Well, you should probably let people know that's why you have what they call moon face, because, you know, you're on prednisone.
0: Well, that's what they call it.
1: Yeah, so, you know.
0: I think I look better with moon face. Don't you think I look better with moon face?
1: I don't know that I think that you look better with moon face. I think that might be fake news, but... But that's what it is.
0: I mean, were you as surprised as I was that people actually were writing these ridiculous comments? Oh,
1: I'm not surprised. I think everybody's Dr. Google. I think some of it came out of, you know, hope for you to be better. Some of them wanted you to be dead. There was a weird mix in between. I mean, but it was a lot of chatter. I'm glad you took control of the narrative.
0: Well, the problem is we took control of the narrative on this radio show probably 3 or 4 days last week. Yeah. It's not like I didn't talk about it.
1: No, and the post on X was helpful. That was helpful, too.
0: When Blair put it up, I wrote him like an hour later. I said, how's the reaction? He goes, well, half are wishing you well and praying for you, and the other half want you dead.
1: Yeah, that's about right. It's the same thing I saw. Exactly right.
0: Oh, is it still up there or has it calmed down?
1: It's up there. People are talking. I'm sure there's a lot of chatter today because you're back and you're yapping and you sound fine. So the liberals are sad. The conservatives and the Christians are fine. We'll all move along.
0: Oh, my gosh. You would think it is the worst thing on earth. It actually is not. All right. We got so much to get to. Bill Maher, I found, made the most interesting comments over the weekend. He did have J.D. Vance on. I thought it was an interesting exchange. And he told J.D., if this is where the Democratic Party is heading, meaning this hardcore, radical, anti-Semitic left, he said his vote will be in play. Let's play that.
2: This is where the Democratic Party is going, where this Democratic Socialist, this obsession with Israel, with the Jew hating, with they don't believe in capitalism, no prisons. If this is where they're going, my vote is in play.
3: Okay.
2: And
3: I like to hear that.
2: It actually always has been. I just, every year, I don't make my decision by who was an R or a D. I actually always came to the conclusion that the Democrat was probably better.
3: Sure.
2: And voted for them. And Trump can't run again, and he'd be a little too exciting for me anyway. So it's either going to be you or Rubio.
0: And then Maher praised Republicans. They're the ones that go on a show. And he says he can't get Democrats like Mamdani or AOC or Kamala Harris to go on a show. Now, I think this is more revealing than anything else that he's saying here.
2: I'm just glad you're talking to me. You know, I mean, I say it every time. And the Republicans come here, they take their beating like a man. It's the people I vote for. They're the ones who won't talk to me. That's odd, isn't it?
3: It is very odd.
2: I mean, and I'd probably...
3: Well, like this new woman who was elected in New York. Do you think she'll come on the show?
2: Oh, I know you want... No, I can't get AOC. I can't get Mamdani. I can't couldn't get Kamala Harris. You know, took me 8 years to get Obama.
3: Mm-hmm.
2: Let's not talk about my problems. And I promise this is going to be a lot easier than talking to the Iranians.
3: or
2: even more, The View.
3: The question is whether it's harder than The View. That's right.
0: Now, here's the interesting part to me, and I want to know if it's interesting to you. He was saying that this midterm election is a lock. Now we have El Sayed. Now we have Graham Plattner. Now we have Tallarico. Now you have Chuck Schumer and Hakeem Jeffries afraid to dare ever take on the radicals in their party. And so this now is a midterm election year that is the most unpredictable we've ever seen in our lifetime. Because I think as the country,

0: begins to see that the whole party is radicalized and is now the party of Mamdani and AOC and Bernie and Pocahontas and El Sayed and Tallarico. Do mainstream Democrats, is there any way they win those votes over?
1: Absolutely not. Let me tell you something right now. The DSA has one thing that neither the Republicans or the Democrats have. They are unified in their hatred of America, and they've got more funding than God. Between Neville Singham and Soros and everybody else that's giving them money, these are a bunch of really dumb people who have never had jobs ever. Literally, including Mamdani, they have never had a real job. And suddenly, they're soaring to the top of the polls as we try to get the SAVE Act passed because there's nobody watching who's doing what. It is beyond the pale. And I'm telling you right now, if we don't get our act together and the Republicans don't start sticking together, because we don't even need enemies. We have each other. We'll just kill each other. And the Democrats, the regular Democrats, are just trying to figure out, you know, which way's up. Schumer doesn't matter. Pelosi doesn't matter. AOC doesn't
0: Schumer,
1: know what they
0: Schumer's
1: is.
0: Done. So is Hakeem Jeffries. Their days are numbered.
1: I don't know that Hakeem is done, but he basically has two options. He either has to get in line or it's over. Like, that's what they're telling him.
0: Well, he showed every indication this weekend that he's going to get behind the radicals that were elected last week in New York.
1: I agree. I agree with you 100%. I think he's capitulating because he's trying to save his own ass. He doesn't care about the country. They don't care about the country. They want the country to fail. They have no love of America. The irony of that is not lost on any of us that are looking at the end of this week and July 4th.
0: This is where they want to fundamentally change America. This is why all of these polls keep coming out that show that the Democrats are not proud of their country, will not fly an American flag this 4th of July. And there is such a dramatic difference between how Republicans, conservatives view the country, are proud of the country, are grateful for the country, and Democrats are not. Scott in Illinois. Scott, you're on the Sean Hannity Show. Hi.
2: Hi, Sean. Glad to hear you're feeling better. That's awesome.
0: Thank you.
2: With the Save America Act, really would push us toward fraudless or less fraudulent elections. Why are 4 to 5 of our Senate Republicans against it? I just don't understand it, particularly going into the midterms, because we really got to get the Save America Act passed to put our odds in much better standing for passing the midterms. And that will give us an ability to carry out the Trump agenda for the last 2 years. What are your thoughts on it?
0: It's frustrating to me. This is an 85% issue, and you would think that on an 85-15 issue, Republicans would stay united. They can't get the votes. John Thune is not going to push aside the filibuster. I don't know how they could possibly put it in a reconciliation bill. So, you know, we're basically held hostage until some Republicans get a loud enough message from their constituents that this is what people want. I mean, you're talking about the most basic fundamental integrity issues involving elections. You're talking about proof of citizenship and voter ID. Why would anybody not want that? How about we ask that question?
2: Yes, you know, it's interesting in regard to last week's victories by the socialists. You would think that would push these 4 to 5 Republicans who are against it off the docket here and get behind the Save America Act. They know what's coming down the line. And, you know, I office in Lake Geneva, and our great Senator Ron Johnson here in Wisconsin, he's gone as far as advocating for nuking the filibuster.
0: Well, a lot of Republicans now, I don't think Donald Trump is wrong. I think this new radicalized Democratic socialist, really communist party, if they ever get back in power, which is what makes this the single most important midterm election in your lifetime and our lifetime, I believe they'll nuke the filibuster. I believe they'll pack the courts. I believe that Puerto Rico, D.C., statehood, that's only the tip of the iceberg. I think any election integrity measures will be removed, never mind strengthened. They're going to be removed. And at that point, they will push for their, you know, socialist, radical redistribution, you know, utopia, new Green Deal utopia, and God help the country. Now, the worst part is they'll also be, you know, endless investigations into all things Donald Trump, and we'll go right back to where we were between 2020 and 2024.

0: Yeah, not only will the Trump agenda be stopped, which has been probably the most successful agenda covered in such a quick time in American history, but this passing the Save America Act, Sean, will protect and save our constitutional republic.
1: Well, I think so. I mean, the values that made this country great, they remain constant. You know, the idea that we, you know, Americans don't want to embrace, not every American wants to embrace freedom. You know, there is an argument to be made that is appealing to many, and that is the false security that government will take care of your every need. But I ask you, what does government do well? How are government schools doing? How is Social Security and Medicare doing? How's Obamacare doing? What does government do that great that you would put in their hands the ability to steal from one group of people, to give it to you, to empower them to take care of your every need? Socialism, Marxism, statism, communism, whatever it is, it always ends the same. You have broken promises, more poverty than when you started, and then you calculate how much freedom you gave up in the name of that false security. That's how it ends. And nobody can point to a single example where it didn't end that way. Anyway, my friend, I appreciate the call. 800-941-SEAN if you want to be a part of the program. 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
4: There's some 46.

0: 7 delays. This traffic report is sponsored by Mothers Against Drunk Driving. Not too many delays out there for your Monday afternoon, but there is a slow spot on Delcy Drive, northbound 47 between Beaver Dam Road and Petersburg Road. And past that point, looking pretty good on 47. On Parkway, looking great both ways. AC Expressway is also in excellent shape at the moment for your Monday afternoon. Let's check out the Black Horse Pike. Looks like normal volume there. No big delays. Routes look fine in and out of Atlantic City. 52 Bridge is pretty good in and out of Ocean City at Summers Point. For victims of drunk and drug driving, your grief is unique, but you are not alone. You always have a place at MAD. Call the 24-hour victim helpline at 877-MAD-HELP or visit MAD.org. 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
1: A brain implant is allowing a man with ALS who suffers from severe paralysis and speech impairment to communicate. The experimental brain-computer interface, or BCI, works by translating brain signals into text while also allowing users to control a computer cursor. It was developed by researchers at UC Davis in conjunction with Brown University and Mass General Brigham Neuroscience Institute. The cost of memory and storage chips is skyrocketing, and Apple says that's what's behind its latest price increases. The MacBook Neo is now $699, up from $599, a MacBook Air shot up to $1,299, and the iPad Air is now $749, up from $599. And when the iPhone 18s come out this fall, expect them to cost about $200 more. The 911 system is getting new tech that will help prevent outages and also allow users to send texts, photos, videos, and other data to emergency responders. The updated framework is called Next Generation 911. It's already in place in California, Illinois, Kentucky, New York, Ohio, and Virginia. Tech Report, I'm Tammy Trujillo. $599, a MacBook Air shot up to $1,299, and the iPad Air is now $749, up from $599. And when the iPhone 18s come out this fall, expect them to cost about $200 more. The 911 system is getting new tech that will help prevent outages and also allow users to send texts, photos, videos, and other data to emergency responders. The updated framework is called Next Generation 911. It's already in place in California, Illinois, Kentucky, New York, Ohio, and Virginia. Tech Report, I'm Tammy Trujillo.
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0: A brain implant is allowing a man with ALS who suffers from severe paralysis and speech impairment to communicate. The experimental brain-computer interface, or BCI, works by translating brain signals into text while also allowing users to control a computer cursor. It was developed by researchers at UC Davis in conjunction with Brown University and Mass General Brigham Neuroscience Institute. The cost of memory and storage chips is skyrocketing, and Apple says that's what's behind its latest price increases. The MacBook Neo is now $699, up from $599. A MacBook Air shot up to $1,299, and the iPad Air is now $749, up from $599. And when the iPhone 18s come out this fall, expect them to cost about $200 more. The 911 system is getting new tech that will help prevent outages and also allow users to send texts, photos, videos, and other data to emergency responders. The updated framework is called Next Generation 911. It's already in place in California, Illinois, Kentucky, New York, Ohio, and Virginia. Tech Report, I'm Tammy Trujillo.
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2: All right, that's going to wrap things up for today. Hannity tonight, 9 Eastern on the Fox News Channel. Stephen A. Smith and I will discuss his party, the Democratic Party, and its total turn to the, well, radicalized socialist communist left. Brianna Lyman takes to the streets and talks to people. Nancy Grace will join us. Ari Fleischer, Charlie Hurt, Emily Campagno, 9 Eastern, set your DVR. Hannity on Fox. See you tonight. Back here tomorrow. Thank you for making this show possible.

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6: It strengthens his case. I'm Lisa Lucera, Fox News. President Trump reacts after the Supreme Court rejects an administration challenge to mail-in ballots.
7: A divided Supreme Court opinion upholds a Mississippi state law allowing late-arriving ballots postmarked by Election Day to still be counted. President Trump calls the ruling surprising, adding it makes the Save America Act more important.
8: That was a ruling that was... I think it was very detrimental to honest elections, but it is what it is.
7: The Save America Act would restrict the use of mail-in ballots while adding proof of citizenship and voter ID requirements for voters. A handful of Senate Republicans opposed the measure, arguing against the limits for vote-by-mail options and concerns over federal overreach.
6: Fox's Jared Halpern at the White House. House Democratic leader Hakeem Jeffries calls it a narrow win for voters.
9: The Supreme Court did the right thing with respect to preserving each state's ability, consistent with the United States Constitution, to manage the electoral process.
6: House Republicans are now looking for ways to attach the Save America Act to another piece of legislation. More than 100 people just deported to Venezuela from the U.S. are missing after their hotel collapsed in last week's earthquakes. That's according to the Associated Press, as rescue crews continue to comb through rubble.
10: More help is coming in the form of 130 U.S. Marines. They're working to open the port of La Guaira, which will help rescue and relief teams deliver supplies. The State Department also announced today that they are increasing the financial commitment in humanitarian aid to $300 million. A U.S. team is also helping expand operations at the international airport.
6: Fox's Nate Foy in La Guaira, Venezuela. At least 1,400 people have died. 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

In Atlantic City earlier this month, council passed an ordinance designating the Claridge Hotel as a historical landmark. Press of Atlantic City reports the designation could help make the property eligible for historic tax credits from the New Jersey Economic Development Authority. That's according to Andrew Kramer, a spokesman for the city. Also in AC today, it was exciting. Health and Human Services Secretary Robert F. Kennedy Jr. visited the Boys and Girls Club to promote the revived presidential fitness test and launch the Get Kids Active campaign. He did this alongside the WWE, which had its first televised match in Atlantic City in nearly 20 years, with Raw and SmackDown returning to Jim Whalen Boardwalk Hall. That started at 5:30. In Wildwood last Thursday, a young man in his 20s was pulled from the pool at the Isle of Palms Motel on Atlantic Ave at 6:30 p.m. Firefighters performed CPR before he was taken to a nearby hospital. And tonight, there is a very special full moon, which is being called the Strawberry Moon. The Cape May Lighthouse has a special climb that is available. It begins around 8 p.m. In the WPG Talk Radio 95.5 Newsroom, I'm Jill Myra.

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0: all of New Jersey and much of the region for later this week. We're going to keep our eye on that. With your South Jersey weather forecast, I'm Joe Kelly.
1: He's here. He's here. Now, broadcasting from the underground command post, deep in the bowels of a hidden bunker, somewhere under the brick and steel of a nondescript building, we've once again made contact with our leader, Mark Levin.

is 877-381-3811, 877-381-3811. It's wonderful to be back. I missed you very much. We spent the last week in Israel. We'll talk about that a little later, I promise. We'll talk about the Supreme Court cases, I promise. Iran, I promise. But before we do, you know, I got a phone call. I'm not going to get into detail. From one of the federal agencies, and they said, Mr. Levin. I said, yes. I said, what the hell did I do? They said, nothing. We came across something. We want to bring it to your attention. If you find anything weird happening on your internet, on your mail or whatever, give us a heads up. Okay, I'm giving you a heads up. You know who you are out there. They just blew out my entire email. They being Iran, of course. No, can you prove it, Mark? How the hell can I prove it? Everything was working fine. The show begins. We've had this problem from time to time. And, you know, they have their little urchins out there working away. And I've tried many ways to block this, but I'm unsuccessful at it. Let me start this way. I want to congratulate all the people who pat themselves on the head and pat themselves on the back on the internet that they have finally figured out this marriage between Marxism and Islamism that you and I have been talking about. How long, Rich? I don't even know. Years and years? We're not going to go back and bore you with the audio and so forth, but it was very, very lonely out here. I don't really care. And not that you will, and not that you should, but for reference, if you look at my last three books, American Marxism, which sold about 1.3 to 1.4 million copies, or The Democrat Party Hates America, where I explained the Democrat Party's role in this radicalism, or my last book, On Power, all these books are intended to be basically chapters in a massive book, which of course you can't possibly read or write. I certainly can't write it that way. And what's going on now, America, is this. What's going on in your country? And again, we've talked about it, but I'm trying to figure out ways to highlight it and underscore it and put a marquee around it and so forth and so on. This Marxist movement, this American Marxist movement, and I call it an American Marxist movement, because it has been customized to America. That is Marxism. We've gone through the whole history of it till I'm blue in the face. The progeny of Marx, which is the so-called self-identified progressives, they are American Marxists. And you go back to Woodrow Wilson and several others that I've written about and we've talked about in the past. They did not like the American system. They rejected the Declaration of Independence. They rejected the Constitution of the United States.

And so they've applied this redistribution of wealth, oppressor oppressed, and on, all these approaches. Not because the people want them, not because this is some kind of a bottom-up revolution. No, because the elitists want it. The ruling class wants it, and they've imposed it on us. And most of it through the Democrat Party, because the Democrat Party has never really accepted Americanism, constitutionalism. It just never has, and it still hasn't. That's why the rise of so-called democratic socialists within the Democrat Party. That's why the rise of Marxists within the Democrat Party. That's why the rise of radical Hamas, Hezbollah, Iran-supporting Islamists in the Democrat Party. You don't see it in the Republican Party. I'm not giving a pass to the Republican Party. We see other things. We see other things. We see the woke Reich. It's not R-I-G-H-T. It's R-E-I-C-H. These are neo-fascists. These are authoritarians. And just like with Marxists, when everybody was calling them progressives and socialists, and I said over and over and over again on Fox, on this station, radio, stop calling them socialists. Stop calling them progressives. Stop calling them democratic socialists. Marxists, or if you prefer, communists. Call them by what they are. And now everybody does. And that's very, very important. Islamists. Stop calling them radical Muslims. Start calling them this or that. They are Islamists. They self-identify as Islamists. They are jihadis. That's what they are. And they're in our country by the thousands, by the tens of thousands. Since at least after World War II, there was a big push as Europeans came into this country, particularly from Germany, pushing this ideology of communism. Now, don't get me wrong. I've already explained. Woodrow Wilson and so forth embraced this. They embraced it. John Dewey embraced it, and they promoted it. But the more virulent kind, the 1940s, 30s, 40s, the Frankfurt communists and so forth and so on, they imported it into the United States. They imported it into the United States. Look, Marx and others, Marcuse, German. It's not Americanism. Because Marxism rejects the Judeo-Christian belief system. It rejects all religion. It rejects all social institutions, even the nuclear family. That's why these radical teachers' unions and their school boards want to make decisions about your children without your parents. Marx specifically says in the Communist Manifesto, you've got to break that social chain. And religion, he says, is mysticism and gets into the way of advancing the people and on and on and on. And then we have this Islamist movement. So how did this happen? It happened because whether it's the, when you look in Europe, the labor parties, the liberal parties, the left-wing parties in Europe, our Democrat Party in America, they laid the way for the importation into this country of the third world. That's what they did. Immigration is supposed to be about bringing people into the country who will benefit the citizens who are here, not to transform the country, not to destroy the country, not to change the makeup of the citizenship of this country. Yet those are the three reasons we have open borders when we do, which Trump has shut. But I fear the damage has been done. And they exploit our due process rules, our Bill of Rights, our constitutional system, while attacking them. That's the beauty of their revolution. They can use the greatness of the American system to destroy the American system. And so the Marxists paved the way for the Islamists. Now, you might say, but Islamists, they believe in Allah, and Marxists don't believe in a God. Of course you're right. But they have a single enemy, the same enemy, and it's the West. It's us. They'll work out the details after they destroy us. They'll kill each other. We've seen it before. But that's not where their heads are at. Their heads are at number one mission. You must.

destroy the West. You must conquer it. For the Marxists, you must destroy it. For that ideology, for the Islamists, you must destroy it for their political religious ideology, their fundamentalism. Because Americanism, not nationalism, populism, and all the other isms, Americanism is not an experiment. I hate when people, the American experiment, it's not an experiment. It's truly the only humane way for a civilized people to survive. That's what it is. That's what it is. Now, these have converged on us. The Marxists monopolize our universities and colleges, particularly those that are considered Ivy League. And the hiring of, I've written about all this, but everybody can't read the book, so I'm explaining it. The faculty hires the faculty now. It's completely incestuous. And so you have almost no conservatives, almost none. Academic freedom, they call it, which, of course, is the opposite. It's brainwashing. It's propaganda. It's strong-arming. It's thuggish. And so you have more and more young people born in our own country, who hate it because they're indoctrinated. And if they're not indoctrinated in school, they're indoctrinated online with foreign governments and bots and all the rest of it. They are relentlessly, hit with this. So if you're Joe and Sally and you work all day and you come home and your kid's going to say, you're going, what the hell's going on? It's because they are being brainwashed when they're not under your tutelage. They're being brainwashed. They're being brainwashed online. They're being brainwashed in social circles. And then you have the Islamists who are being imported into this country. And because of our horrendous immigration laws, and you watch what the Supreme Court does tomorrow. You watch what it does with birthright citizenship. And I'll get to that in a minute, too. This is a strategic effort by a political, ideological, fundamentalist, religious cult that uses immigration strategically, that uses population location strategically, that has figured out how to exploit our primary and general voting systems, that has figured out how to exploit our Bill of Rights. It makes it 1,000 times harder to remove them than to bring them here. That's why there's a war on ICE. Not because they're wearing masks, for God's sakes. They all forced us to wear a mask 5 years ago. Now all of a sudden, it's frightening to everybody. These two, what you might think are divergent ideologies, but the means justifies their ends. They're together, like a hand in a glove, when it comes to the destruction of the Judeo-Christian belief system and the Enlightenment principles that make this such a fantastic and wonderful society. But then we have a third problem that's converged here, and it's the woke right neo-fascists. You know who they are. I've been at war with them for what? A year and a half. Again, warned over and over and over. Don't do that, Mark. You'll hurt your listenership. You'll hurt your viewership. You'll hurt your sponsors. And then the quislings behind my back. Keep it up, Mark. You're doing a great job. Who do nothing and say nothing. Now I think we all realize that they are attacking Christianity, they are attacking Judaism, they are anti-Semitic, they are pro-Putin, they're pro-Sharia law, that's who these people are. Some of them are hanging in onto Republican positions into the administration, into the media. We know who they are. You're here because you want to know what's going on, and I'm here to tell you what's going on. Of course they're attacking Jews. Of course they're attacking Israel. Of course they're attacking Christian Zionists and evangelical Christians. What holds this country together is the Judeo-Christian belief system. The Marxists don't believe in the Judeo-Christian belief system. The Islamists

0: don't believe in the Judeo-Christian belief system. So we're under attack. The Constitution protects us from them. So it's under attack. The Declaration of Independence, which we're about to celebrate on July 4th, lays out in the most concise, brilliant form imaginable what we're all about. And they're incompatible with Marxism and Islamism. As I used to explain to Charlie Kirk, as I used to explain to anybody who would listen, they're incompatible. Because they seek to destroy us. They seek to destroy us. More when I return. I'll be right back.
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0: 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On 47, Delsey Drive northbound looks like it's running a little slow from Beaver Dam Road up to Petersburg Road. Our other highways moving pretty well, though, along the Parkway and Expressway. Not seeing any problems at all there. The Zurich Avenue Bridge, that's the Morses Mill Stream Bridge in Galloway, remaining closed till further notice with structural issues. It's between Durer Street and Herschel Avenue. 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
9: USA Today revealed the results of the best beach bars in the entire country. Two are in South Jersey. Pig Dog Beach Bar in Wildwood came up as number 3 in America, and Cape May's Harry's Ocean Bar and Grill comes up as number 10. In Pleasantville, in the pre-dawn hours this morning, there was a crash at the area of Delilah Road and Atlantic Avenue. At 1:30 a.m., a 16-year-old Pleasantville resident riding a bike struck by a car driven by 24-year-old Curon Summers from AC. An investigation continues. Earlier this month, Atlantic City Council passed an ordinance designating the Claridge Hotel as a historic landmark. Press of Atlantic City reports the designation could help make the property eligible for tax credits from the State Economic Development Authority. That's according to Andrew Kramer, a spokesman for the city. Governor Sherrill announced an update to her report card ahead of the legislature's final vote on the New Jersey fiscal 2027 budget. She says she created the report card so residents could have one place to see exactly how their tax dollars will be spent. Sherrill says it is the most fiscally responsible budget in years and is focused on making New Jersey more affordable. In the WPG Talk Radio 95.5 newsroom, I'm Jill Myra.

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1: Good afternoon.

shall it be imposed? How do we measure when economic equality has actually been achieved? How do we ensure that it endures from one generation to the next? Is not economic equality in the eye of the beholder? And what effect will economic equality, whatever it means and however enforced, have on the economic growth, opportunity, and well-being of the general society? In over 190 countries, including communist regimes, where does economic equality actually exist? Now, the questions are endless, yet profoundly important to addressing this whole notion of economic socialism and Marxism. And what about the owner versus the worker paradigm? The owner versus the worker paradigm is not a rational paradigm at all. Frequently, the line or distinction between an owner and a worker is ambiguous, if non-existent. Is a person who owns a small retail shop or a plumbing store or whatever, or an online business who is self-employed, an owner, a worker, or both? Most people would answer both. Is a worker who invests in stocks issued by a publicly held business, say through a pension plan, and employs him, and who purchases stock through their own investments and so forth? Are they an owner in these businesses? Or are they just a worker? The answer is yes, they're both. And why is it assumed as a matter of empirical fact that an employer is exploiting his employee in a capitalist economic system? For example, who is better off? Employees working for American businesses, large and small, or those working in slave labor conditions in North Korea and Cuba and Venezuela? Or let's look at communist China. Chinese citizens are not free to change jobs. They are assigned social credits based on their strict compliance with governmental dictates. They must worship China's brutal dictator, Xi Jinping, as a supreme leader. Religion is all but banned. The judicial system exists to enforce Communist Party orthodoxy. There exists an extensive network of concentration camps and so forth. For most cogent people, this is far from the idyllic nirvana promised by Marx's propaganda, especially university professors. So what do they mean exactly by equality? It's a slogan. It's a slogan. It means nothing. And Republicans and conservatives don't know how to respond to Democrats who keep pushing this slop. Socialism, Marxism, crazy. The mode of production of material life conditions the social, political, and intellectual life process in general, said Marx. It is not the consciousness of men that determine their being, but on the contrary, their social being that determines their consciousness. And Marx argued in this vein that the economic relation and social context in which the working class exists limits the worker's ability to transcend her or his social situation. Most obvious in this fallacy is the assertion that our nation exists in some kind of a caste or class system, that our entire existence is determined by our economic condition at a given moment in our life, and that there's no ability or hope in transcending this supposed condition. Yet in a relatively free society, where relatively free economic system, the opposite is true. Indeed, the examples of individual mobility up and down the social and economic chain are infinite. There simply are no static economic or social caste or class systems. That's not to say that social snobbery and the like is non-existent, which occurs in every society. But nowhere does an impenetrable caste or class system exist more profoundly than in communist regimes around the world, where a party and governmental aristocracy lead lives that the populations they lord over can never hope to enjoy. This is good stuff, Mr. Producer, that I wrote here. No wonder this was the biggest seller of the year. Why can't people respond to this? I hear Democrats even come on TV, some of them on Fox, and they go on about, well, people understand what the price of gasoline is, and the people understand. Well, then it's our job for people to understand the bigger picture. Gasoline lines, bread lines, food lines. In line to get a doctor.

doctor in line to get life-saving treatment. Ladies and gentlemen, those don't exist in America. There are imperfections, there are hiccups, there's this, there's that, there's mistakes. We got it. But those are exceptions to the rule. You need to step back and look at what you have that you're about to lose. You want to go to a grocery store, you can go right now. You can go to anywhere from a 7-Eleven to these huge stores. You can go to a Costco. You can go to a Walmart. Depending on where you live, you can go to a Publix or a Wegman or a Giant or a ShopRite or whatever. And we take it for granted. Don't take it for granted. And the vast majority of you get in a car to go there, don't you? Don't take that for granted either. And the fact is, the lowest gas prices are in red states, not blue states. Why? Because blue states tax the hell out of your gasoline. The cost of living in New York City is through the roof because of New York City government and because of their policies. Now you're going to have rent control freezes. Yay, that's great for about 6, 8, 10 months for the renter. But wait until a pipe breaks, or wait until there's an electrical issue, or wait until this or that or something has to be done. At the same time, they're increasing, you know, the cost of insurance. They're increasing the cost of property taxes. They're increasing the cost of sewer, you know, care and so forth and so on. So if you own a brownstone and you're leasing it out, so you're not going to be able to afford to keep it up. You just can't. I mean, ladies and gentlemen, these are the policies of Fidel Castro. The people there are starving. They don't have toilet paper. Because you cannot have ideologues that have never produced a thing, making all the decisions about how you're going to live through slogans. Affordability. You want affordability? Create tremendous growth. Create tremendous opportunity for businesses, small and large. You'll have more and more commerce. The prices will always go down. It's crazy. How many lives have to be lost? How many people have to be sick to prove this ideology? Crazy. And then Islamism. What is with these governors, particularly these Republican governors? And as far as I'm concerned, DHS, with the help of the Department of Justice or any other department, should be working full-time, overtime, all cylinders, full go, pedal to the metal, locating these imams, start there, and if they shouldn't be here or need to be denaturalized because they're promoting terrorism, Hamas, Hezbollah, Iran, get them the hell out of the country. And if you have to hire 50,000 more damn immigration lawyers, then do it. There's nothing more important. And if you're a governor and you're allowing people to get these zoning approvals for these massive centers, which are nothing more than fortresses, segregated centers that are intentionally put where they're put, intentionally segregated, well, don't permit it anymore. Don't permit it anymore. Do something about it. And if you have to hire more people to fight it, then hire more people to fight it. These school boards, this group CARE, which is a Hamas front group. Why isn't CARE nationwide a terrorist group? Why is it that certain states like Florida and Texas have done it? The administration needs to put CARE on a terrorist watch list, on a terror organization list. It is a group tied to Hamas, for God's sakes. Why isn't the Muslim Brotherhood, the mothership of all these terrorist groups, including Hamas, Islamic Jihad, why isn't that in the United States of America put on the terrorist list? Because of Qatar? And let me ask you, Republican state legislators and governors, where you actually have a majority and control all the elected branches.

0: of your state. Why aren't you cutting substantially funds from colleges and universities that only hire an overwhelming majority of these leftists and Islamists? Why aren't you doing something about it? You have the power of the purse. Do something about it. Stop sitting on your asses and crying crocodile tears. It's time to act. That time is now. And let me tell you something, ladies and gentlemen. If the cost of a gallon of gasoline went down to 50 cents, what would the Democrats be doing? What would the Marxist socialists be doing? Anybody know? They'd be massively increasing taxes on it. They'd be pushing climate change. They want to drive up the cost of gasoline. So you're going to listen to them when it comes to affordability? Those of you who live in Democrat states and Democrat cities, is it affordable? If it's so affordable, why are so many of you leaving as fast as you can? And I'm talking about Democrats going to red states. I'll be right back.
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3: 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Delays are pretty slight now northbound between Beaver Dam Road and Petersburg Road. Our other highways around the area moving really well. Parkway is in excellent shape in both directions. And on the Atlantic City Expressway, looks like we're free of delays there. Between the Black Horse Pike and 42, about 34 minutes for the trip. Black and White Horse Pikes also are in excellent shape right now. Zurich Avenue, the bridge in Galloway Township remaining closed with structural issues. 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

0: The shingles vaccine may provide significant protection from dementia in older adults. That's according to a study out of Brown University School of Public Health. The lead author, Dr. Kaylee Hughes, found that 1 in 17 dementia cases could possibly be prevented by shingles vaccination. According to the CDC, 99% of Americans born in 1980 or before had chickenpox, which is caused by the same virus that triggers shingles. 1 million people in the U.S. develop shingles every year when that childhood virus becomes reactivated. In-car breathalyzers are being credited for preventing millions of drunk driving attempts over the last 20 years. Lisa Taylor reports.
1: The breathalyzers have ignition interlocks that keep drivers with too much alcohol on their breath from starting their vehicles. Mothers Against Drunk Driving released a new report claiming breathalyzers have prevented about 5.7 million drunk driving attempts.
0: Health update. I'm Sarah Lee Kessler.
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1: It's perhaps important, but perhaps not. I'm Lisa Lucera, Fox News. That's President Trump's assessment of the meeting scheduled for tomorrow between Special Envoy Steve Witkoff and Jared Kushner and Iranian officials.
2: And it's really very simple. It's the denuclearization of Iran. We don't want them to have a nuclear weapon, and they're not going to have a nuclear weapon. They've agreed to that, in all fairness.
1: Iran is saying it has not agreed to any meeting with the U.S., though the pause in fighting between the U.S. and Iran remains in effect. After the Supreme Court ruling today, allowing states to continue counting mail-in ballots that arrive after Election Day as long as they're postmarked before then, the president said the Save America Act is more important now than ever.
2: Photo voter ID and no mail-in ballots unless you're in the military, disabled, you're ill, or you're away, or even on a vacation. We're being very open about it. It's pretty easy.
1: House Democratic Leader Hakeem Jeffries says the Supreme Court did the right thing. And the High Court has rejected a push by President Trump to throw out a jury's $5 million finding that he sexually abused writer E. Jean Carroll at a New York City department store in the mid-1990s and then defamed her. The FAA investigating a reported collision between a JetBlue flight and a drone Monday morning.
3: Just as a JetBlue flight was preparing to land near New York's JFK Airport.
4: We are clear to land.
3: The pilot tells an air traffic controller about the recent collision.
4: We collided with a drone back there in the turn.
3: In audio from liveatc.net, adding that the drone hit them right above the cockpit at around 3,000 feet.
5: Do you require any assistance? You just continue to the runway?
4: Affirmative. We don't need any assistance. We're just going to go ahead and land.
3: JetBlue says all passengers deplaned normally, and the airline found no evidence of a collision, but an investigation continues.
1: Fox's Lisa Brady. 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

p.m. after a crash near a house on Elm Street. All three victims are hospitalized in stable condition. A Bridgeton man charged with murder and weapons offenses after an incident last Wednesday. 32-year-old Rynell Lawrence arrested for the incident at Burlington Manor Complex, where Quishon White from Newark was shot and later died. Earlier this month, Atlantic City Council passed an ordinance designating the Claridge as a historic landmark. Press of Atlantic City reports that could help make the property eligible for tax credits from the State Economic Development Authority. In AC today, it was very exciting. Health and Human Services Secretary Robert F. Kennedy Jr. visited the Boys and Girls Club, promoting the revived presidential fitness test and launching the Get Kids Active campaign. He did this alongside the WWE, which has its first televised match in Atlantic City in nearly 20 years that started tonight at 5:30 p.m. Raw and SmackDown returned to Jim Whalen Boardwalk Hall. 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You have

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1: Hello, America. 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Our number, 877-381-3811, 877-381-3811. Look, I've been proven right about this peace deal with Hamas, and I'm being proven right about the Iran situation. And my view is, if you have generals telling you that we can't defeat Iran, then get new generals. It wouldn't be the first time a president has had to do that, but I feel like if that's the advice, that's not good enough. And you can see what's happening here, and I'm very concerned and upset about it. For the people in Iran, first and foremost, for people in other countries there, Lebanon and Israel, and, of course, for our country and our president. A lot of people don't feel this as a direct threat. It is a direct threat. Here's President Reagan at a Time for Choosing speech in 1964. Here's what the great Ronald Reagan said back then. Cut one, go.
2: We cannot buy our security, our freedom from the threat of the bomb, by committing an immorality so great as saying to a billion human beings now enslaved behind the Iron Curtain, give up your dreams of freedom, because to save our own skins, we're willing to make a deal with your slave masters. Alexander Hamilton said, a nation which can prefer disgrace to danger is prepared for a master and deserves one. Now let's set the record straight. There's no argument over the choice between peace and war, but there's only one guaranteed way you can have peace, and you can have it in the next second. Surrender.
1: It's like people that say no boots on the ground. Ever? Well, then let's disband the Army and the Marine Corps. What's the point? So you can never have, quote-unquote, boots on the ground? You can never send in the infantry or the Marines? Is that the deal now? That's suicide. That's ridiculous. So I was at the JNS, Jewish News Service, International Policy Summit last week. It's a very nice news service, a great one. I think you would like it if you check it online. Here's part of what I said. Cut two, go.
3: Number one, my perspective on Iran has never changed. It hasn't changed since I was old enough to know what that regime was, 1979. So my view on that Islamist Nazi regime has always been that it's an Islamist Nazi regime. That's number one. You know, Khomeini wrote a book. The great Bernard Lewis, he went and he dug it up. He had it translated into English. It was in Arabic and Farsi, called Islamic Government. Don't run out and buy it. I don't want to make it the number one book on Amazon. But it sits on my desk. And I'm probably the only person who talks about this regime that's ever read what the founding father of the regime has ever said. And it is brutal. And it is evil. And it is vicious. And I seriously doubt any of the media that covers this issue ever read the book either. We also have something called experience. Edmund Burke said experience is one of the most important things a person can focus on. What's our experience with this regime? Our experience with this regime is that it lies, it cheats, it's never adhered to a single agreement, verbal or otherwise, and that it seeks to destroy humanity. That is, any individual or group of individuals or any country that does not adhere to its political, religious ideology, which is based in the 7th century. Most faiths go through something called a reformation. And many Muslims have gone through a reformation. Islamists don't. And so what they believe, to put simply, is in a catastrophic

traffic, worldwide war, where everything and everyone is to be slaughtered, destroyed, tortured, raped, until there's complete compliance with their political faith ideology. That's what they write. That's what they say. That's what the imams say. If we would spend more time having English translators, or here, Hebrew translators, of what they say, I think more people would understand the context for what's going on. Also, we have a lot of people whose history goes back about 3 minutes. And particularly a lot of young people who aren't all that interested in history. They don't remember 9/11. Many of them weren't born. They don't really know much about the Holocaust, except what they're told by some of the Jew haters. And so they're lacking history. The effort to communicate with them is not there, but it needs to be there. If this regime in Iran could, it would murder every single one of you sitting in this room. Every single one. Every woman in this room, they would rape you. Every single one. If you had grandchildren here, they would murder them. They would slaughter them. Every single one of you here. Because you're Jews or you're Christians or you're just not one of them. This is very important to understand. And so we had 7 presidents before Donald Trump who knew what I'm telling you. And yet they wouldn't take the steps necessary to confront this regime. In fact, some of them actually subsidized the regime. One of them, Obama, ensured that they would have a pathway to a nuclear weapon. I don't need to hear the debates about it. I read the deal. I know what it says. It's that simple. Then we have Biden, who was literally allowing tens of billions of dollars to flow into the regime because he wasn't enforcing all the rules that had been placed against them getting money and allowing them to sell oil surreptitiously to the Chinese and so forth. So about $150 billion or more poured into that regime when they knew that they were moving toward nuclear weapons. They have manufactured thousands of ballistic missiles with the help of the communist Chinese. Anybody who was in this country over the last 12 months, over the last 6 months, knows what ballistic missiles can do. They can blow out entire communities. They're the size of a yellow school bus. And not a single one of those safe rooms you have in your house or your apartment can do a thing about it. It will blow that off the face of the earth, too. These are not your typical missiles. And with a nuclear warhead, you have an intercontinental ballistic missile. And our intelligence and the Israeli intelligence didn't know that their ballistic missiles can now reach the capitals in Europe. And with a little bit more information from the communist Chinese or the Russians or the North Koreans, that access, it will reach the continental United States. This is a very serious matter, because if they were to fire 3,000, 4,000, 5,000 ballistic missiles at one time at this country, you can't defend yourself. It would overwhelm any system that exists. And that also applies to any European country and to my country, the United States. The issue of ballistic missiles is critical. The issue of Hezbollah is critical. Hezbollah is much like their Front SS operation. And there's a couple hundred thousand of them, and they're very heavily armed. Even though we pounded the hell out of Iran and their military, there's Hezbollah. Hezbollah has killed and maimed thousands of Americans. Thousands of Americans. Our Marines, our sailors, our servicemen, our embassy personnel,

0: as well as maybe thousands of Christians in Lebanon. God knows how many Israelis they've killed. They exist for the same reason Iran exists, because they were created by Iran. They are Iran. There's only one country that has gone into Lebanon to fight Hezbollah. Not a European country, not my country, Israel. That's the only country that's gone in to Lebanon to kill Hezbollah. And I'm very upset about this. Israel is killing commanders and leaders of Hezbollah who killed my people, that have bounties on their heads. And they don't even get a thank you note.
1: 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That was from comments I made last week in Israel. 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
1: The shingles vaccine may provide significant protection from dementia in older adults. That's according to a study out of Brown University School of Public Health. The lead author, Dr. Kaylee Hughes, found that 1 in 17 dementia cases could possibly be prevented by shingles vaccination. According to the CDC, 99% of Americans born in 1980 or before had chickenpox, which is caused by the same virus that triggers shingles. 1 million people in the U.S. develop shingles every year when that childhood virus becomes reactivated. In-car breathalyzers are being credited for preventing millions of drunk driving attempts over the last 20 years. Lisa Taylor reports.
2: The breathalyzers have ignition interlocks that keep drivers with too much alcohol on their breath from starting their vehicles. Mothers Against Drunk Driving released a new report claiming breathalyzers have prevented about 5.7 million drunk driving attempts.
1: Health update. I'm Sarah Lee Kessler.

0: South Jersey. Pig Dog Beach Bar in Wildwood came up as number 3 in America. And Cape May's Harry's Ocean Bar and Grill came up as number 10. A Bridgeton man charged with murder and weapons offenses after an incident last Wednesday. 32-year-old Rynell Lawrence arrested for allegedly shooting Quashawn White from Newark at the Burlington Manor Complex. The victim later died. In Deerfield Township Friday night, a girl was shot. Two boys struck by a car during a violent incident at a graduation party. State police say the fight began around 11:30 p.m. after a crash near a home on Elm Street. All three victims hospitalized in stable condition. Tonight's beautiful full moon could be viewed at the Cape May Lighthouse. They are holding a special climb. It begins at 8 p.m. In the WPG Talk Radio 95.5 newsroom, I'm Jill Myra.
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0: 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You'll get it. And I think you'll learn a hell of a lot from it, as I have. Okay. A little bit more here. A lot more, actually. And so this birthright citizenship issue, the president's concerned about, I've been concerned about for decades now, and all of you should be worried about it. Here's what he had to say about that. Cut nine, go.
1: Birthright citizenship is next. What are your thoughts? Birthright citizenship. What are your thoughts? And will you accept it if it rules against you?
2: Well, I guess I have to accept it's the Supreme Court, so I'll accept. I think it's very bad for our nation. We're the only nation that does it. No other nation does that birthright citizenship. No, not even close. Some did it. They ended it. It's tremendously destructive. It's extremely costly. I don't know. It's up to them. But in terms of for the good of the country, it would be great if they did the. They didn't allow it. It would be great, but I can't tell you. The Slaughter case was the big case today. That was really a big case because it gave strength to presidents and strength to the presidency. A very important case. It's been going on for almost 100 years. Think of that. And this was the ruling that really topped everything by a lot today. Yeah.
0: All right. The court refused to look at the. At trial, the case, $5 million awarded to this woman who accused the president, E. Jean Carroll, of assault. And I'll tell you why I think he's telling the truth, because he's furious. He's not hiding. He's angry about it. I think the trial was a disaster, my humble opinion. I just think that's too bad. That's too bad. Let's see here. We have this issue again of mail-in ballots. And I want people to understand something. Those of you who are my age already know this. But for younger people, and by younger people, I mean like 40 and under. You never had this kind of voting before where anybody could get a mail-in ballot just because they were too damn lazy to go and vote. I remember when I was growing up, in Pennsylvania, but also I remember as a young man in Virginia, the only way you could get a absentee ballot and submit it, or a mail-in ballot, is to sign a form under the penalty of perjury, Mr. Producer. And under the penalty of perjury meant you had to be disabled in some way, or sick, or on travel, something of that sort. Vacation, so you wouldn't be in town. You didn't get a mail-in ballot or absentee ballot simply because you wanted to vote that in that method. And the Democrats have been pushing the edge of this envelope for decades and decades and decades. That's why in a lot of these states, these Democrat states, it's same day, same time registration. Well, of course, you can't check out somebody same day, same time. Not at a precinct. If you ever worked at a precinct, if you ever voted, most of you, at a precinct, you know that's not possible. And so they built the system to legalize all kinds of potential fraudulent activities. Can you prove it's fraudulent? No, because you made it legal. It's crazy. But not really, when you think about who these people are. I guess it's not so crazy, is it? No, not really. And then they say, well, it's a

0: big day for the people's right to vote. These, you know, these mail-in ballot, big day. That's just fantastic. No, it's not. It's a lousy day when they do that. I told you Mondami is trying to depopulate New York City, particularly of Jews. He wants to create a Dearborn, Michigan, a Paterson, New Jersey, basically a London. And that's what he's doing. He's targeting the Jews in New York City. He wants to force them out and turn it into an Islamist city. Can you imagine? But it's happening right before your eyes. They did it in London. They've done it in Paris. They've done it in New Jersey. They've done it in Michigan. And they're going to do it elsewhere. And they're going to take over these Democrat strongholds. It's first and foremost because the Democrat Party is not wanting to fight against them. It wants to embrace them. And that's what they're doing. So Mondami is on ABC this week. And he's asked, he won't say whether he believes Israel is a Jewish state or not. Let me explain something to you. You have people out there like Pierre Moron and others who want you to believe you can be anti-Zionist without being anti-Jewish. It's an impossibility. Zion is Mount Zion. I've explained this before. It's effectively the birthplace of Judaism. It is the indigenous home, that area of the world, the Holy Land, the indigenous home of the Jews. For nearly 4,000 years, long before there was anything called Islam, even long before there was Christianity. So when people say, I'm a Zionist, that means I'm Jewish and I believe in the home, the indigenous home of the Jews. Now there's, by my count, 57 majority Muslim nations. Do they have to defend their faith? Do they have to defend the fact that they are Muslim nations? Not one of them. Not one of them. So here he is, he's on the ABC this week. All these weak Sunday shows, cut 13, change that, cut 14, go.
1: And the idea of a Jewish state, Israel is a Jewish state, that's in the charter. That's the way it is now. Do you support that?
2: I've said time and again that I support the state of Israel as a state with equal rights. I believe that any state that...
0: What he's saying there, he'll support Israel, period, especially if the Palestinians take it over. So that's all he's saying. That's what he's saying. Now, if you're Catholic, you believe in Rome, right, Mr. Producer? What is Rome? What is that, a country? The Pope, where does he live? Right, we call it the Vatican. Does anybody ever say, you know, well, the Vatican is a Catholic, they shouldn't be Catholic? Anybody ever say that? Does anybody ever say Qatar is a Muslim state and it shouldn't be a Muslim? I mean, who talks? America is a majority Christian country, is it not? What he's trying to say there is he believes in the river to the sea. He wants the Jews removed by hook or by crook. That's what he believes. His wife was ecstatic on October 8th, 2023. Full on for what Hamas did to those Jewish kids. Full on. And those families in the kibbutzim. All for it. Was posting for. Well, she's not a public. He always has an answer. The Marxists always do, but they're always frauds. Go ahead.
2: I think any state that privileges one religion over the other is one that I can't tell you I support, whether it be
0: really?
2: Israel.
0: Really? Is that? That's hilarious. Really? Okay. So, all those Muslim countries he can't support. This one tiny Jewish... Folks, there's 15 million Jews in the world. There's 2 billion Muslims. There's 57... Muslim countries, one tiny little Jewish state. Most of the Christians in the Middle East live in Israel. What's going on here? Seriously, America. This is sick. This is incredibly absurd. 0.02

0: 2% of the world's population, a tiny piece of geography. There's no question it's his historic indigenous land. Islam is the third of the big three faiths, pushed out the Jews and the Christians out of all these other countries. Out of all these other countries. And he dares to say, I can't believe in, you know, one country that prefers one faith. Here's the amazing thing. Whatever faith you are in Israel, live your faith. Nobody's stopping you to live your faith. Not there. I want you to try it in Dearborn, Michigan. Paterson, New Jersey. Look what he's doing to Jews in New York City. Is this a joke? And I've told you this for years and years and years. If you hate America, you hate Israel. If you hate Israel, you hate America. Now, the woke right neo-fascists will pretend that that's not the case. But they hate America, too. They're always trashing us, you know. On the holidays, they'll pretend that they're super patriots. But they're not super patriots. They don't believe in our economic system, either. They're always whining about capitalism. They sound very much like the, economic socialists. We'll be right back.
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3: I'm Bill Hemmer, and these are the most impactful moments in American history. On December 18, 2019, the House of Representatives convene for a historic moment. In a mostly party line vote, the House approved two articles of impeachment, abuse of power and obstruction of Congress, against President Trump. It was a moment Democrats had been preparing for months, all stemming from a phone call between President Trump and Ukrainian President Zelensky. It would mark the third presidential impeachment in U.S. history, a vote that tested the tolerance of Congress and the strength of a leader. Supporters of the president said it was a witch hunt, while critics believed it was a necessary act to protect democracy. The Senate would ultimately acquit President Trump on both charges, but the impeachment itself was a sharp shock with echoes that still ring through the country today. I'm Bill Hemmer, Fox News.
4: From ABC News Tech Trends. Anthropic now says Mythos has been approved once again by the U.S. government for some select businesses to use. The AI model was taken down by Anthropic after the Trump administration said foreign nationals, including Anthropic's own employees, couldn't access it. The model had raised concerns it could be used to break cybersecurity systems were it to fall into the wrong hands. China can once again say it has the world's fastest supercomputer according to the latest top 500 ranking. LineShine comes from the National Supercomputing Center in Shenzhen and takes over that top spot from El Capitan at Lawrence Livermore National Laboratory. And Australia's government now says it's doubling the fine for violating its landmark social media law. Now, if any social media companies are found to be knowingly allowing kids under 16 to access their platforms, the company could be on the hook for the equivalent of $68 million. With Tech Trends, I'm Mike Dubusky, ABC News.
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0: President about communism. He knows communism, boy, and he really hates it, correctly so. Cut 17. Go.
2: Zohra Mamdani said in an interview this week that he was open to being the poster child for socialist candidates. Are you worried about more socialist candidates across
3: the country? I think it's a big threat to our nation, actually. Because it's not socialism, it's really communism. They use the word social democrat because it sounds so nice, but it's really communism you're talking about. I think it's the biggest threat to our nation there is, maybe since our founding. That includes World War I, World War II, September 11th. It includes the Pearl Harbor attack. I think this is the biggest threat to our nation. People will smile when I say that, but the smart people are going to say, you know, he's probably right. It's basically introducing communism into the United States of America. There's never been anything so dangerous.
0: He's 100% right, and I would add, of course, Islamism. There's no getting around it. They're working in tandem right now. The Marxists threw open the door. Their influence in the Democrat Party opened borders to massive third world migration in the United States. No vetting. And of course, the whole point is what? The whole point of immigration is to improve the existing society and the lot of the existing citizens. And that's not what's going on here. Immigration has been used as a tool for revolution. And the Democrat Party, with its influences by these American Marxism, as I've written a whole book and we've talked about,

they opened the gate and in flooded the Islamists, because we're now in another, listen to me, this is important. This is another Islamist crusade. They're conquering the rest of the world. Uh-oh, what happened, Mr. Producer? The email looks like it's back. Let's see if I can actually open one. No, can't even open the damn thing. But it's back! Yep, your mail is temporarily unavailable. Yeah, I've been hit. So, that's what's going on. You know, next hour we're going to have our friend on from the Reagan Institute. And Zakheim, because Axios is a left-wing, really diabolical so-called news operation. I don't know why the White House feels the need to go to them or to have the president interviewed there. But a completely misleading headline over what the Reagan Institute found and learned. And I want you to hang in there. We're going to talk about that and much more because it's very important. We'll be right back.

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